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3: We have all been, you know, served very well this morning by panelist barrister Ademi Ibironke. Thank you so much for dropping by.

0: to pay. If you dare not to return it, so we'll go back and forgive it. More than 10,000 people displaced by communities in Nasarawa State. Our commentary today is on next year's election. Let the campaigns be peaceful and the contest be fair.
1: 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Now the news in detail. President Bola Tinubu has renewed the tenure of the Director General of the Television Authority, NTA, Abdulhamid Dembos, and the Managing Director of the News Agency of Nigeria, NAN, Adi Muhammad, for another 3 years. The renewal takes effect from October 20, 2026, when their first tenure expires. A statement by the Special Advisor to the President on Strategy, Bayon Anuga, urges the two chief executive officers to fire the confidence reposed on them by continuing to demonstrate commitment to the nation's mandate and the promotion of government renewable agenda. Abdulaziz from Yola, Adamawa State, is the former national president of the Radio, Tele, Theater and Art Workers Union. He previously served as the executive director of marketing at the NTA after his retirement in 2017. He is a veteran journalist and media manager with over 30 years of experience. He has keen interest in media evolution and content development in the digital world, meeting the needs of a diverse population with alternate feeds.
0: The Federal Ministry of Steel Development has signed an agreement facilitating the revival and full operation of the Delta Steel Company in Delta. The statement by the Minister of Steel Development, Prince Shuaibu Audu, says there are no government's ongoing efforts to reposition the nation's steel industry, a critical driver of industrialization, economic diversification, jobs, and sustainable national development. The statement says the Delta plant inaugurated in 1982 with an installed production capacity of 1 million tons of liquid steel per annum, experienced prolonged operating challenges, and was eventually shut down after operating as only about 2% of its designed capacity. According to the statement, the management is to invest $1.3 billion into the project for raw material exploitation, steel plant rehabilitation and modernization for several operations to achieve full capacity production of 1 million sub-liquid steel per annum.
1: African governments have been able to move from talk to action by fully opening their continent skies, cutting to aviation taxes and charges, as well as developing stronger air corridors to unlock tourism, trade and investment. At a webinar by the African Bar Association, AFBA, Aviation Committee, with the theme Connecting Africa Skies, Unlocking Regional Air Connectivity for Trade and Economic Growth, President of AFBA in Cameroon, Mr. Samuel Tanye Biano, said in airspace must no longer be treated merely as separate national but as continental economic infrastructure connecting people and opportunities. He called for closer cooperation among governments.

0: Airlines, and authorities to develop commercially viable direct routes to major business centers and underserved destinations. To him, aviation, tourism, and trade policies must work together, supported by digital systems for ticketing, payments, immigration, and transportation. ACCO Vice President for Budget and Finance, Mr. Mohamed ACCO, also described poor connectivity as a barrier to Africa's economic integration. He said better air links ease the movement of people, expand markets, stimulate tourism and attractions, stressing that the time had come to move beyond discussions towards sustainable solutions.
1: And to politics, the All Progressives Congress has won all the 13 chairmanship of 171 constituents in the local governmentary elections held on Saturday in Ebonyi State. The results were declared by the chairman of the Ebonyi State Independent Electoral Commission, Chief Patrick Kenny, in Abakaliki. Chief Kenny explained that the outcome would reflect the wishes of the people and stressed that it was credible and transparent. The chairman of BBC in Ebonyi State, Chief Stanley Okoronegba, this victory has resounded.
0: WAEC Nigeria wishes to inform the public and prospective candidates that registration for the private candidates 2026 second series has been until Friday, the 28th of this month. A statement by the management of the examination diet will be conducted strictly as computer-based examination CBE, and the registration fee is 37 naira only. Also, registration for walk-in candidates will come registration closes at 40,000 naira only, while examination period will start from September to October. Interest dates are requested to visit the official portal at waec.org.ng to complete their registration before the closing deadline.
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3: 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I can't let the king go collecting vaccine before some.

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1: Assalamu alaikum. We all want the same thing. 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Polio is with us. 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
1: The Federal Ministry of Housing and Urban Development invites out residential and service plots for private development within the site and this scheme, Dupa Gwangalada FCT Abuja, to the verification price of their land allocations scheduled for September 7th to 25th, 2026. Value Presidential Technical Committee on Land Reform, LR Office, Garki 2, Abuja, and Department of Lands and Housing at the Ministry's headquarters, Nabushi, Abuja. Allottees are hereby informed that the Ministry revoked all allocations and interest earlier granted to the adults at the defunct Dupa site that due to overriding public interest purpose of National Housing Program, NHP, the ministry has secured an active site at Gwangalada for seamless relocation of the genuine and verified allottees. To facilitate

will be the final verification and there shall be no further extension. Press secretary and answer. Radio Nigeria, uplift and uniting the nation. For the past 1 month, school gates are shut. Students are on long vacation. But how are the students spending the holidays? Residents of Port Harcourt share ideas.

0: holidays count. Emmanuel Njoku is our guide.
1: Kesha is still counting. It is more than just a break. It's a time to rest, breathe, and reset. No more early morning bells. No more endless assignments or exams and other activities associated to it. As the saying goes, all work and no play make Jack a double. But parents in Port Harcourt say the long vacation should be more than day because while they are free from school, they are not free from influence. Mrs. Miriam Gabriel and Pernette and Nettons use the holiday to bond with Jack to make Jack a double. Boy. But parents in Port Harcourt say the long vacation should be more than just play because while they are free from school, they are not free from influence. This is why Mrs. Miriam Gabriel and Pernette Nettons use the holiday to bond with their children.
2: Imagine waking up 4:30 a.m. each day from Monday to Friday. So this holiday, I've decided that my kids and I will rest.
3: Every day of our life, they wake up, go to school, I go to work, then I come back late and we all sleep. So this holiday, I just want to spend time with them.
1: Investing in skills is an option for some students during the holiday period. Victoria Victor and Humphrey Kayla express their desires to acquire a skill at a time like this.
4: My mom is going to enroll me at the hairdressing salon so I get to learn how to braid and, you know, style hair. And I'm intending on learning renting and revamping of wigs. I want to spend my long vacation by learning how to create things because in my school, I'm part of the decorating crew. So I want to enhance that knowledge and learn how to create other things like knitting.
1: Skill acquisition, travel, music, sports, the options are many. However, educationists like Professor Chipe Abakuru and advises parents and guidance to be intentional in the holistic development of their children during the vacation period.
5: School children should be encouraged to make good use of this holiday period. They should use this period to travel to their villages, interact with their people, learn their local languages. Youth should also be encouraged to attend programs that will develop them morally, empower them intellectually and professionally, empower them spiritually.
1: As the days roll by, the call is clear. By all stakeholders, let the holiday be a time to recharge, but also a time to grow, to learn, and to prepare for the next academic session. In Port Harcourt, Emmanuel Njoku, Radio Nigeria.
6: Former President of Liberia, George Weah, has called on African leaders to always stand for true justice and the rule of law as a way of building strength of unity, creating a stable environment and attracting investments. He made the call during the opening of the 66th Annual General Conference of the Nigerian Bar Association, NBA, held in Port Harcourt, River State. Stan Mosu reports.
7: The former president of Liberia,

ensure that justice always prevails, insisting that the law must not be an instrument of chaos, but an instrument of remedy of peace. The

Aba Association, Maze Afangosiwe, told the assemblage of lawyers that the theme of the conference, Beyond Limit, is a reminder to all Nigerians that there is no barrier to the extent

0: from the Buy Nigerian that each believe they are good.
1: Declaring the conference open, the Rivers State Governor, Siminalayi Fubara, acknowledged the crucial role of the judiciary for any country seeking to uphold good governance, true democracy, and economic development.
2: The ultimate aim of law is to protect and advance citizen security and the well-being by assuring everything before the law, safeguarding the fundamental human rights of all.
1: The show of

0: Fund was Greater Nigeria. Now to this one. Accessing loans has become easier as online loan apps now allow Nigerians to borrow money within minutes using their smartphones with little or no collateral. While the platforms have expanded access to pre-credit, verify applicants' identities using the bank verification number, BVN, and national identification number, NIN, concerns persist about their impact on borrowers. So in this special report, Ibiru Biki examines why online loan apps are gaining popularity and the challenges many users face.
1: Online loan apps are unique because they offer instant cash without physical papers or collateral. Traditional banks, many of these platforms use digital data and computer programs known as algorithms to assess applicants and make lending decisions within minutes. However, online loan apps have also come under criticism over high interest rates, short repayment periods, and aggressive debt recovery methods. There are key features that make online loan apps unique. These include speed and conveniency, no collateral requirements, digital footprints, and high interest rates. While these loan apps are processed quickly, they often come with high interest rates and short repayment periods, sometimes between 7 and 30 days. Another issue is unsolicited lending. Some users say they have received calls from loan companies, had money credited to their accounts without requesting it, and were subsequently contacted to repay the money. Radio Nigeria spoke to some people who say they have fallen victim to such practices.
2: Well, the time one of them sent me a link. Mistakenly, I click on that code. And before I say Jack, I got credit alert, followed by a mail detailing how I'm going to pay back. And then I sent them a message back. I don't need this loan. They should take their money back. I kept calling until they took away the money from my account. But it wasn't easy.
3: My experience with them is very ugly one, because they will first of all allow you to come and borrow 500,000. At the end, they will be crediting you with 3,000, highest 10,000, and interest of that 10,000 will be about 5,500.
2: Once you collect that loan, the interest is much. For instance, now you collect like 50K, they always put like 5,000.
1: The same thing. So people who have collected loans from online lending platforms share their experiences.
2: For more, we just call your number asking you to come and get a loan from them. You begin to wonder where they get your number from. As you are even trying to block one, another one is calling you.
3: If you dare not to return it, they will go back and straight and remove it. And these people you are dealing with, you don't know them. They will ask you for your BVN, every information about your life. So I don't think it is advisable for someone to continue to patronize all these loan apps.
2: I collected 20K. They said the interest is up to 4,000 naira, and the duration is a month.
1: There are many online lending platforms in Nigeria, including those operated by commercial banks.
3: It's advisable for someone to continue to manage all these loan apps.
2: I collected 20K. They said the interest is up to 4,000 naira, and the duration is a month.
1: There are many online lending platforms in Nigeria, including those operated banks and microfinance institutions. A financial expert, Dr. Muda Yusuf, has been the rising abuses by online loan providers on weak regulation, teaching authorities to introduce stricter standards for digital lending. Dr. Yusuf was unacceptable for operators to exploit Nigerians without accountability.
4: The Securities and Exchange Commission and the Federal Competition should step up and deal with all these loan apps who claim to be

0: online. The IMOC is creating procedure as to how they will lend money and how they will recover whatever outstanding debt. And they must also as to the kind of interest rates they are taking. And we must ensure that file with the set of rules laid down by the relevant regulatory.
1: An official of the Federal Competition and Consumer Protection Commission, Mr. RJ Ijube, said the agency has received numerous complaints from digital lending apps and has developed a comprehensive blueprint. He said the framework would identify operators and their locations to hold accountable for harassment, intimidation, and hidden charges.
2: Consumer loan regulations is a blueprint for consumers to have credit in a manner that is safe, transparent, and respectful.
1: I, however, advise to verify that an online lending platform is legally registered before taking a loan. They should also read the terms and conditions clearly to understand exactly how much they will repay. I should never disclose personal identification numbers, PINs, or passwords to lenders. In Lagos, Ibiri Obike, Radio Nigeria.
3: Students have declared the rising cost of rent and growing housing shortages in Nigeria, sparking renewed calls for government to provide affordable homes accessible and address the high cost of construction. The middle calling a Radio Nigeria audience participatory program with the topic Rise Cost and Their Impact Across Nigeria. One of the callers, the son of Chima from Abuja, said economic instability, high costs, and expensive rents were worsening the housing crisis. Practical solutions for ordinary Nigerians seeking secure affordable.
4: A certain percentage of their salary should be deducted monthly. This enables each civil servant to own a house by the time he or she retires. This makes them to shun corrupt practices while in service. Again, government, rather than going to landlords to take their rent, government should look into the high quality material. When there are so many affordable houses, landlords will be bringing down their rent.
3: Another caller into the program is Ada Onuguk from Jos, Plateau State, called on government at all levels to low-cost houses for civil servants and many other Nigerians on owner-occupier basis.
5: The figures we are hearing, Abuja, 7 million housing deficit, national average.

0: entertainment. Responding to some of the questions by the caucus guest in the program, Chairman, FCT Stakeholders Forum for Development, Chief David Kente, called for collective efforts to address major house use and also urged the federal government to review housing policies so parents can afford affordable houses. Participants in the program highlighted the need for coordinated action involving government, developers, citizens with affordable housing, accessible land, stable economic conditions, and effective policies, enabling urgent national priorities ahead.
1: For many people, the word mortuary is fear because it is a place where dead bodies are preserved. For others, a place where they would rather never enter. But for some women in Nigeria, mortuary is simply a workplace, a place where they earn a living, serve you, and perform one of the most delicate responsibilities in healthcare. In this special report, Ovikunji examines the growing resilience of female mortuary attendants in north central Nigeria.
2: For many Nigerians, the mortuary is a place of fear, grief, and it's where families come to collect the dead bodies of their loved ones. These doors are professionals whose work ensures that the dead are treated with dignity. What surprised many is that some of these mortuary attendants are women.
3: I've been working as a mortuary attendant for years now, happily married with two kids. I do sleep in the morning. We have a call, so after the work, we go there and rest. We see dead bodies at any time, dress them, and bam.
2: It's Imani Tongji and Elizabeth Emmanuel are women whose daily job is care of the dead. Women who, in a society where handling the dead is seen as a man's job, these women have chosen a path that demands courage, passion, and professionalism.
3: Tell someone that I'm a mortuary attendant. Be scared. All that people are saying about mortuary or dead body online. They don't talk, they don't do anything. Nothing like dead body to wake up, go and buy kunu, come back. No, nothing like that.
2: And then there is the question about marriage. Can a woman who works in a mortuary find a partner who understands the profession? Can a husband accept that his wife working hours around dead bodies? For Nambal Kataka, husband today, the answer is simple. He married a woman, not a

0: I support my cause. It's a career for her. We have children. There's nothing like anything. So I want to call on men not to discriminate and work in a mock. What is the position of religion as to women who work mortuary as attendants? An Islamic scholar, Muhammad Hamid, exposition of Islam as to whether women are allowed to be mortuary attendants.
1: Islam is not in support of unnecessary keeping of a dead body, but in case there is the need to preserve the dead body to some time, it is permissible. And in that regard, there must be some people to look after it. And as such, when the corpse is male attendants look after it. And when it is a female, then there is need for a mortuary attendant.

0: out after you.
1: But beyond religion and social perception is a more important question. What does constant exposure to debt do to human mind? Professor Chetty Tagnew, a medical and health psychologist, Federal University of Lafayette, says workers in such environments require understanding, emotional support, and coping mechanisms.
2: They are regularly exposed to debt on human bodies, and this can have severe psychological. They can experience what is called compassion fatigue. Their emotional energy is drained. So they can have regular health checks, and there should be opportunities for deep treatment for them.
1: There's another side to this profession, one that is discussed, training. At the George University Teaching Hospital, much will attend to professional training designed to equip them for this responsibility. Dr. Anna, who is the chairman, Medical Advisory Committee of George University Teaching Hospital, says their training center has produced sets of professional mortuary attendants in women.
3: The first set was one female out of 24. The second was one female out of 14. But interestingly, the third set, they have 8 females. Because we're opening up the space and demystifying that, that's why we have females even in. If any parent has a girl child that develops interest in mortuary science, they should support them.
1: For Elizabeth, she has a desire.
2: I want to see more women as mortuary attendants. It's a peaceful place to work.
1: The hands of these women get dead for their final journey, but those same hands return home to home in them. Hook, embrace their husbands and build a family. As more mental professions once dominated by men, female mortuary attendants are quickly breaking barriers. Their workplace may be silent, but their stories tell them about resilience, compassion, and service. For them, care debt is not simply a job. It is a duty carried out with dignity, professionalism, and humanity. In Abuja, Ovie Kuche, Nigeria.
4: 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In the headlines, President Tinubu has renewed the appointments of 2 chief executives of government media outfits. Correspondents examined how students spend holidays. And so to come, challenges of online loan and focus, more than 10,000 people displaced by communal crisis in Nassau State. We also have sports commentary, cyber school headlines, and weather forecast. Stay with us.
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0: life. Not life, baby. Pick me with the apple for this our country. With it, I'm going to say, please, you know me some. Is your money working as hard as we, or is it just sitting still while the world moves forward? It is time to unlock the stock markets. It's time to move from saving to investing. 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Whether the Securities and Exchange Commission said, we bring you the heavyweights.
1: And the program that speaks to education knowledge is a very important ingredient in developing our financial
0: aims. To help you navigate the bulls and the bears. When you are a protein system investor, this is your golden ticket.
2: Owning the platform to this Africa.
0: Set half hour. Knowledge is the payment. Don't just watch the market. Build the market.
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1: Many thanks for staying with us. Now, Kogi State Governor Refesa Badia has approved the deployment of 7 newly sworn in commissioners to substantive ministries with a charge to deliver results immediately. In a statement, the new Commissioner for Information and Orientation, Chief Sotheed, said Mrs. Elizabeth Onma will assign to the Ministry of Special Duties and Related Matters Mr. Kuma Adeyenge to Works, Mr. Roy Ashiga to Housing and Urban Development, and Mr. Angwa Monday, the mandate to also establish the Ministry of Natural Resources. Others are Mr. Amo Angwa to Commerce and Industry, and Royal to Youth, Sports and Creativity. The statement directs the commissioning diligence, transparency and urgency to their duties, noting that the government takes immediate effect. In the related development, Governor Ania will today second thank you tour across the states, covering all 11 federal constituencies. According to the statement, the tour is aimed at appreciating APC faithful, political stakeholders, traditional rulers, government appointments, and other residents for their support to the administration.
2: The Nigerian Navy has disrupted 3 illegal refining sites in River State and covered about 103,000 liters of products to be illegally refined automotive gas oil ago. The operations carried out by personnel of Nigerian Navy Ship Pathfinder around all the axis of Egbema Umudori local government area followed intelligence. The naval personnel discovered 12 dugout pits, sites, and reservoirs containing the suspected illegally refined products as crude pumping machines. The latest intervention comes barely a week after NNS Pathfinder disrupted 2 illegal refining sites within the same general area on August 15th. The Navy says the operations have constrained attempts to rebuild illegal refining infrastructure with a noticeable decline in the reactivation of such sites. No arrest was made as the suspected operators had fled before the arrival of the naval troops. The Director of Naval Information, Navy Captain Abiodun-Folorunsho, says the latest operation demonstrates the impact of naval pressure on infrastructure used for illegal refining and theft.
1: Similarly, troops of 1 Brigade Nigerian Army, so under the Joint Task Force Northwest Operation Fasanyemna, have intercepted 3 disassembled cables procured by terrorist leader Kachala Begawaye to facilitate terror movement across rural communities in Zamfara State. A military source revealed that the operation was executed by troops of 1 Brigade stationed at the Ford in Dogon Kadi, Governor Namadwa, local government area. And incredible intelligence, the security personnel mounted a covert operation along the Zorubi, Birinungide, and Bubinjela river lines. Upon reaching the target zone, the troops recovered the wooden items, confirmed to be 3 disassembled cannons. According to security assessment, now syndicate intended to reassemble the troops upon reaching their final destination, utilizing them to convey armed elements for nefarious activities across vulnerable riverine communities. The recovered cable components have been successfully evacuated to the forward operating base, secured by troops of the 1 Brigade, as operations continue to hunt down in suspects.
2: Over 10,000 people have been displaced by communal events, with over 20 communities displaced in 3 local government areas of Obia and Kana in Nasarawa State. Director General of Nasarawa Emergency Management Agency, NASEMA, Mr. Benjamin Opash, announced that he took some officials of the National Emergency Management

0: agency now on assessment to affected communities and internally displaced persons in the state. Janina Ezin completes the.
1: Recently, some border communities between Nasarawa and the state were affected by communal clashes which led to displacement of many inhabitants. The Director General of NASEMA, Mr. Jim Nakwash, said the assessment tour with officials from the National Team is aimed at providing support to those affected and alleviate their suffering.
2: People are displaced to the tune of 12,000 as a result of communal clashes within Nasarawa and Benue borders. Given the magnitude of this displacement, Nasarawa State Emergency Management Agency is not in a financial position to cushion these effects on our own.
1: We support residents to tolerate and live peacefully with one and irrespective of differences. The head of operations, National Emergency Management Agency, Joss Zonal Office, Bentu Ayu, presented by Chief Planning Officer Madi Eliko, said the visit is to ascertain the level of damage, draw up recommendations, and provide relief to the IDPs.
3: This assessment undergo all the requirements and seen by ourselves what has really happened to the affected displaced people, also see how support can be given to them.
1: Administrator of Giza Development Area, Mr. Solomon Omako, who visits as an indication of government's commitment to the well-being. Nasarawa State President of Team Development Association, Barnabas Salo, who spoke on behalf of the displaced person, said the unfavorable living condition at the IDP camps and the government and relevant stakeholders to come to their aid to return home.
2: We know that the government of Nasarawa State has been trying, but they should come and aid them, give them some materials, and create a conducive, decent environment for them to stay. Free medical treatment should be extended to them.
1: Communities that include Anta, Dua, Kuguru, and Ajimaka, all in our local government area, where houses were destroyed, are IDP camp in Kadoko North Primary School, displaced from Kwara Electoral Road, two others at Giza East area, and one other camp at Nyerere International School. Lafia, Jemima Nation, Radio Nigeria.
4: Poor waste management remains a major concern in parts of Kaduna, with residents expressing worry over the indiscriminate dumping of refuse. They say heaps of waste left along roads and drainages pose serious risks, causing flooding and making movement difficult for pedestrians. Abdullahi Shatima reports.
5: Residents of in Kaduna State are residents.
4: They say heaps of waste left roads and drainages pose serious health risks, causing flooding, making movement difficult for pedestrians and motorists. Abdullahi Shatima.
5: Residents of several communities in Kaduna State are showing serious concern over poor waste and refuse management, describing the situation as unhealthy and dangerous to public safety. Communities mostly affected from Ma'azu, Saban Tasha, to the Nupa, Badara, and Nambulu communities of refuse are reportedly left unattended, blocking drainages and train road sites. From schools to market and even residential areas, the general public finds it very disturbing.
6: All this belong in that they just put fire there everywhere. So even in the afternoon, we can't sit in the class. So because of that, it's also a very finding for me because we just don't enjoy the what's called kind of like smell.
5: Speaking on the situation, Gloria Yen, a resident of Saban Tasha, lamented that indiscriminate dumping of refuse is common, warning that it poses risk to motorists and residents alike, and that the practice contributes to flooding, air pollution, and the spread of disease.
6: Funny thing is that whenever they come to park their refuse, they push it down residents instead of parking it. Now this place has become a dumping ground. It's not really good for
5: us. Titus Ambrose, who stays at the bypass area in Kaduna, expressed concern over the constant dumping of waste on major roads, calling on authorities to intensify enforcement against illegal refuse disposal, stressing that waste should not be turned into dumping grounds under any circumstance.
7: We tried our possible best, and it's like the brain authority knows about what is happening. So we have done all what we can do by writing letters, by petition, and all about it.
5: Reacting to the development, the Kaduna State Commissioner Environment and Natural Resources, Alhaji Abubakar Buba, said the government is making constant efforts to curb illegal waste dumping across the state. According to him, the 26th Kaduna State budget described as a smart and climate-friendly budget. Clarity on environmental sustainability, improved waste management, a drive for a safer and greener Kaduna. He also disclosed that the state government introduced monthly environmental sanitation scheduled to hold every

0: in order to reduce the issue of climate challenges in the state. On His Excellency, the Governor of Kaduna State, Senator Wala Obasadi, and he is the number one mentalist that with all our budget in the state is climate tapped.
1: As resident improve waste management services, the public is urged to dispose properly, avoid indiscriminate dumping, and imbibe the habit of recycling to safeguard public health and the environment. In Kaduna, Akima, Radio Nigeria.
2: Wait for Mama Esther Opakwunyi compound on Jajagu, Ogbomoso, Oyo State. Comes up this Thursday at Christ Heritage Baptist Church, Ogbomoso area of Ogbomoso by 4 p.m. prompt. On Friday, at Tech Teaching Hospital.

followed by tenant at her son's residence. Eight to eight, Mama Esther Ayola is survived by children, grandchildren, among whom is Matthew Ayola, manager news, range operations. Radio Nigeria, in the people and uniting the nation.

0: Nigeria, uplifting the people and uniting the nation.
1: Won't just shine PFL Super Six preseason tournament as National Sports Commission inspects facilities ahead of inaugural National Intermediate Game. 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
2: Rangers International Football Club of Enugu over the weekend, T26 MPFL Invitational Super 6 Preseason Tournament in Jos. Justice Akubre's 28th header gave the 9-time Nigeria Premier Football League MPFL champions a 1-0 victory over Plateau United at the New York. The preceding tournament was organized by the MPFL to Wales representatives before the preliminary round fixtures of respective CAF Interclub competitions. MPFL of competition, Dr. Sando Obaseki, described the president as highly competitive.
3: Today is quite awesome. It's a preseason tournament, just like the last season ended, historical manner in the city of Jos. In our preseason national tournament is quite interesting. Having played this, recorded 16 goals, average of 2 goals per match, 1 draws, 25 caution. The teams are highly disciplined. Encounter.
2: Managers of Jos had earlier stalled as expected 1-0 to take the Bruins. The National Sports Council, alongside members of the main organizing committee and the local committee, has inspected sports facilities across different venues ahead of the maiden national intermediate games scheduled to be between October 1 and 15, 2026. The team, led by head of grassroots development, NSC, Niyibi, saw the delegation assess the suitability of the facilities for games at major centers such as the National Stadium Complex, New Institute for Sports, Rose Park Sports Center, Yaba College of Analogy, University of Lagos Sports Facilities, and Elebata Sports Center. Others are the Cricket Oval at the Tafa Abelewa Square, the Mobolaji Johnson Arena being considered as the possible venue for the opening and closing ceremonies. Athletes are expected to arrive Lagos from October 1 ahead of the opening ceremony on October 5. The Maiden National Intermediate Games is a multi-sports competition organized under the auspices of the National Sports Commission to provide a platform for Nigeria's young talents in the under-19 group across the 36 states and the Federal Capital Territory. The Executive Chairman of Ilorin West

0: Malam Shehu has described the opening ceremony of the 8th Kwara State Sports Festival as excellent. Malalada, who commended the state government for the sporting facilities, particularly the facelift of the stadium by Governor Abdulrahman Abdulrazak, said the development would sports in the state. He noted that participation of athletes from some local government areas has demonstrated the commitment of the state for development. Malam Shehu urged the athletes to give their best at various events and maintain discipline and good sportsmanship with the competition. And from Kwara State to Benue State, Governor Hisaet Alia of Benue State says his administration is committed to repositioning basic education in the state to help youth discover talents in sports and academics. The governor referred to the LGEA Primary School in Baduku during the grand finale of the 2025-2026 basic education organized by the Benue State Universal Basic Education Board, supported by his deputy, Dr. Sam Ode. Governor announced a digital learning center and fully equipped smart rooms for the winning school. The chairman of SUEB, Dr. Grace, appreciated Governor Alia for his continued commitment in basic education in the state. LGE Commerce School Rukub Makodi emerged champions of the football after defeating LGEA Primary School Upe Vandika 4-3 on penalties after regulation time ended 1-1, while LGEA Primary School Adiku Tobi finished third. On the following scene, Nigerian forward Zadok Yohana made his English Premier League debut for Brighton and Global Albion in a 4-0 victory over Aston Villa yesterday. The youth sensation set the game from the bench, replaced Matt Diefa in the 6th minute. Elsewhere, former champions Manchester City had come from behind before overcoming Bournemouth 2-1 at the Hart Stadium. Liverpool, meanwhile, had to rely on an injury-time equalizer to end a 2-2 draw at Newcastle United. The opening fixtures of the Premier League will end today as Chelsea face Fulham at Craven Cottage. And that's it on Sport for the morning. I am Ndubuze Chidoka.
1: Commentary is on next year's elections. Let the country be peaceful and the contest be fair. Written by Hamza Toyed. As Nigeria gradually approaches the 27th general election, political activities are already gathering momentum, with political parties, aspirants and their supporters preparing for the campaigns. Elections are an important pillar of democracy. They provide candidates and political parties the opportunity to present their programs, policies, and the electorate. However, as campaigns intensify, an urgent need for all stakeholders to make peace, tolerance, responsibility their priority. Political campaigns are about ideas, policies, and solutions to the challenges confronting Nigerians. They should not become platforms for hate speech, personal attacks, character assassination, or the deliberate destruction of political opponents. The leaders must recognize that their words and actions influence their supporters. They should therefore conduct their campaigns with restraint, decorum, and respect for the law. Candidates can't disagree strongly on politics without turning differences into personal hatred. They should keep supporters from attacking opponents and publicly condemning false intimidation and inflammatory statements. Media also has a critical responsibility. Radio, television, newspapers, and online platforms have enormous influence in shaping public opinion and political discourse. As the campaign season approaches, media organizations professionalism, fairness, accuracy, and bad in their reportage. The media must not allow its to become instruments for political vendettas, hate speech, character assassination. Media organizations should also provide reasonable opportunities for all political parties and candidates, even smaller parties and less known aspirants, to present their ideas to Nigerians within established editorial and regulations. The electorate deserves to hear different perspectives before making an informed choice. There is a special appeal to the youth as well. Young people constitute a majority of the country and must not allow themselves to be recruited as political thugs or instruments of violence.

or should reject every attempt to use them to attack a person, destroy property, intimidate voters, or disrupt the electoral process. Politicians will disagree today and tomorrow, but the consequences of violence can remain with victims and perpetrators for many years. Agencies

0: after the elections. The Independent National Electoral Commission, INEC, political parties, security aids, regulatory bodies, civil society organizations, media, and the electorate must work together to ensure people prevails and credible elections. Candidate test. Some will win, while others will. Political parties will celebrate victories and no deceit. But after the election, Nigerians will still live together. Neighbors will remain neighbors. Friends will remain friends. Families will remain families. And communities will still have to be together. There is therefore no justification for turning political into permanent hatred. The 2027 election should be a contest of ideas, not a battle for people. Candidates should campaign vigorously, peacefully. Supporters should defend their preferred candidate without violence, while the media should scrutinize all persons without fear or favor. The electorate messages that promote hatred and violence and judge candidates by their character, competence, policies, and ability to make solutions. Let the 2027 campaign be remembered for peaceful engagement, issue-based debates, responsible journalism, tolerance, and with the democratic choices. Let political opponents see one as competitors, not enemies. Let's disagree without fighting. The appeal is simple. Obey peacefully, compete fairly, and protect the liberty of our country, Nigeria. Because elections will come and go, but there will always be a Nigeria to govern, a people to serve, and a future to protect. Nigeria must always come first.
1: Coming to next year's elections, let the campaigns be peaceful and the contests be written by Hans of Kali and presented by Layeni Daniel.
2: Next is Cyberscope, bringing you the top trends shaping conversations across the social media space. The timeline is mourning veteran Nollywood Taiwo Hassan, who has died at 66 after battling. Tributes have been pouring in, but amid the grief, social media found itself debating a video involving the actor's daughter. Some has questioned how she was able to remain on camera around the time seek news of her father's death. One ex-user, Pet O'Karim, wrote, "I still don't understand how people will receive a venue and still be able to set camera to record." But another user at Moshud Ayanda offered a different perspective, explaining that she was already live on TikTok when she received the news. And at E34152 was having narcissism, writing, "In 2026, we are teaching people how to make."
1: This one is in peace. It was a very good and popular dad, you know, for his roles. Moving on, this is once again playing detective over a viral video. This time, a video to show a family living under an overhead bridge in Lagos has Nigerians questioned, is this real or is AI at it again? Some users believe the video is AI generated, pointing to what they describe as strange inconsistencies. On Facebook, Abigail Adoshima says, "Another thing in this video that can't justify that it is AI." And so they brought some humor into the conversation.

0: precarious housing issue. A video making the rounds online has sparked controversy over the alleged treatment students at the private university. The video purportedly shows students inside what appears to be a cell-like room for hours. A capture that complaints also alleged that the university offered one student, to delete a post about the incident. Now, those claims have not been independently verified, but that hasn't stopped the timeline from asking questions. I beg Rachel to read out the timelines.
1: Well, one ex-user at Fred Nina Stream 2 wrote, "Logo Chab, be waiting on missionary nursing school, they do for

0: torture. Another user at Check and Balance joked, prison cell at Nepal prison cell. But at exception called for caution, saying the facts should first be established through a transparent investigation. Of course, and that's where the conversation starts. Plenty of questions, plenty of reactions, but the facts still need to be established.
1: Yeah. Passage on Cyberscript today is compiled by Nelly Adeyemi. Keep the incomplete connect with us at Radio Nigeria and use the hashtag Cyberscript.
0: Next is newspaper headlines, and we begin with the newspapers. Fact bonanza. Governors face questions. Payouts hit 47 trillion naira. We also have teachers must unite, not divide. Nigerians are state candidate to Fashola.
1: Vanguard writes, Nigeria's oil output wobbles after 10 years of increase in leaks. Please draw battle line with Lagos government about pension enhancement. 2037, Tinubu appoints Matawali Deputy Director of Security Agents Chief.
0: Check out these in Daily Trust, Nigerian Daily. Of course, if campaign advertising costs become too high, we'll fund alternative opposition parties. NDLEA arrest 101-year-old for allegedly selling drugs. My husband, two children died after eating amala weed. Well, are we supposed to call that about the 100-year-old who had
1: it? Oh, well, I didn't know. To the details of the story of why. In leadership newspaper, we have this insight into Tinubu's 2027 campaign team. No key roles for Akume, Kiyama, others. That's the headlines for this morning.
0: For weather report, patches of clouds are expected over the northern region throughout the morning hours. By the afternoon and evening hours, ice and storms with moderate rains are expected over most parts of the federal capital, the Trinidad, Benue, Kogi, Niger, and Plateau states. And in the southern region, cloudy skies are anticipated over the region. Chances of light rains for parts of Ebonyi, Enugu, Cross River, and Akwa Ibom states during the morning hours.
1: So, here is a recap of our major stories. President Bola Tinubu of the Director General of the Nigerian Television Authority and the Managing Director of the News Agency of Nigeria for another 3-year term.

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0: Good morning and welcome to This Morning on Radio 1, 103.5 FM. Monday edition is the start of a new week, going to the end of the month. Welcome. My name is Olawo Miako, and guess who is back?
1: Pure is here. Had a good time in my leave, but it's exciting to be back. Good morning to you.
0: You're welcome back.
1: Thank you very much.
0: Now, you know, every Monday what we do is to start the week with you, try and remind you of some stories, just let you get into the week more informed, and, you know, just have conversations with you. And it's not going to be different this Monday. We're going to start with a little this day. Today is the 24th of August, so we're looking to look back in history now, some events that happened on this day, and then we'll remind you of more current things that are happening. Of course, we have the almighty question: is Lagos working? Live in Lagos, you work in Lagos, you have people in Lagos. There are some things that you need to consider and see if government is doing right, if we as people are doing right, what is wrong, which ways we can make it better. And that is the part where we have the conversation. And of course, you can call in on 0704-700-3341. Sports is also in the package. And of course, we are being produced today by Salim Moses. Our editor is Charity Mbata.
1: So, I mean, we are pretty much ready to go. Okay, so we'll start with this day history.
0: Yeah, that is what we will start with.
1: All right, so I'm going to track all the way back to 1814. On August 24, 1814, during the War of 1812 between the United States and England, British troops enter Washington, D.C., and then the White House in retaliation for the American attack on the city of Ontario, Canada, in June 1813. When the British arrived at the White House, they found that President Jameson and his First Lady Dolly had already fled to city in Maryland. Soldiers reportedly sat down to eat a meal made of leftover food from the White House scullery, half dishes and silver, before ransacking the presidential mansion and setting it ablaze.
0: Wow, that's 18. Let's now go to 1941, August. Adolf Hitler orders that the systematic murder of the mentally ill and handicapped be brought to an end because of protests within him. Now, back in 1939, Dr. Victor Bragg, head of Hitler's euthanasia department, can you imagine they had it, an euthanasia department, oversaw the creation of T4 program. Now, this began as a systematic killing of children deemed mentally defective. Transported from all over Germany to a special youth department, and then they are killed. Later, certain criteria were established for non-Jewish children. They had to be certified mentally ill, schizophrenic, and or incapable of working one reason or the other. As you can't work and you are useless. So
1: yeah.
0: Now, Jewish children already in mental hospitals, whatever reason or whatever the prognosis, were automatically to be subject to the program. Victims were either injected with lethal substances or were led to towers where the children sat in gas-flooded rooms through water pipes. The program was then expanded to adults. It wasn't long before protests began mounting within Germany, especially by adult clergy. Some had the courage to write Hitler directly and describe the program as barbaric. Others circulated their opinions more crucially, of course. Hitler, then you have to be careful before you die.
1: That's a reminder of the horrific things that this world has played to.
0: Exactly.
1: And also reminds us of the human potential for fall.
0: Somebody sat down and devised ways to kill somebody. You sat down, crafted the whole thing, found out how to kill somebody. And if you remember the history very well, this creation didn't actually stop. Just

0: extended to adults and Jewish. You hear about people that survived the Holocaust, how they were just transported, put in those killed. I mean, it was a horrific thing. And that's why sometimes when I talk, people have this capacity for evil.
1: For evil.
0: When people are conversing for war, even the best of intentions, so to say, there will be somebody, someone that clan who is very evil, who will use that opportunity to do extremely evil things.
1: Very true. On August 24, 2012, the man who killed some people in a July 22, 2011 bombing and shooting attack in Norway is sentenced to 21 years in prison, the maximum allowed under Norwegian law. Anders Behring Breivik, a 33-year-old right-wing extremist with anti-Muslim views, carried out acts in Oslo, the nation's capital, and at a youth camp on the nearby island of Utøya, because he wanted to collapse what he referred to as the Islamic colonization of Europe and inspire an uprising against it. The attacks were the death the nation of 5 million residents had experienced since World War
0: II. I never understood the logic behind you fighting against something you consider
1: a threat,
0: and then being the threat. How was the logic? What was the logic going on? How was he calculating that in his head to make that acceptable? You don't want something, and then you kill people.
1: You know, I think evil spirits just grip some minds, you understand, and you know, manipulate them into doing very odd and you know things. You know, that's what it's a mental, it shows there's a mental breakdown somewhere for someone to reason that when actually carry that kind of action.
0: Let's go to August 24, 1981. Mark David Chapman was sentenced to 20 years to life for the murder of John Lennon, a founding member of the Beatles, one of the most successful bands in the history of popular music. On December 8, 1980, Chapman shot and killed the 40-year-old singer, songwriter, and peace activist outside Lennon's New York City apartment, where he lived with his wife, Yoko Ono, and their son, Sean. Lennon was born on October 9, 1940, in Liverpool, England, soared to fame in the 60s with the Beatles, whose multiple best-selling albums and hit films, such as A Hard Day's Night in 1960, turned the group into hugely influential global pop icons. After the Beatles broke up in 1970, Lennon embarked on a successful solo music career, writing and performing songs such as Imagine and Just Like Starting Over. He also directed a 1972 documentary, also titled Imagine, which was a sometime surreal glimpse at a day in the life of Lennon and Ono set their music.
1: You have to wonder, wasting such quantity on Lennon. You know, I would have loved to know the rationale
0: behind what he was thinking.
1: You know, I mean, what led to that? What did it do to him?
0: I have no idea.
1: You know, that's what I said.
0: Alright, so that's just a few incidents that happened on this day. History will take a break, and when we come back, we'll give you, we'll come back for more recent times and talk more about that.

0: Hello, I am Dr. Mariam Oshudi. I'm a public health physician. It's important for all of us to get tested and know our HIV. If you test negative, ensure that you keep to prevent risky behaviors, having unprotected sexual intercourse, and sharing objects, contaminated needles. And if you're positive, not the end of the world, ensure that you go for treatment, ensure you get medications as directed, and ensure that speak to your healthcare practitioner should you have any symptoms or anything that you're unclear about. It's important that we leave our world to make it HIV free, and it begins with you and I. Oh, yeah.
1: Oh, life. Oh, life. My name is Patu Tobi. I am an academic and a politician. Life has taught me, a few things really. That man is a gift one to the other, and that the best stress is realized when you advance the common good of all. Many times, we don't get as far as we could travel.

0: because we don't remember the person. That's what life is about. The other person, because they are us.
1: This is a story of Sergeant Pease and Sergeant Lawrence, two officers who worked in the same station. This day, Lawrence was writing for a suspect. Pease was not happy with
2: it. Sergeant Pease, what do you... The suspect says he doesn't want to write.
1: Pease was trying to tell him that he was doing was against the Nigeria Police Act 2020. The suspect must write the statement or a lawyer writes it for him. But Lawrence no agree at all. Nadeo, an argument broke out. Just then, the DPO stepped in.
2: You know how long a police officer? What is all this nonsense?
3: It's business as usual. Sergeant Lawrence, say that statement immediately. You will face the music for this.
1: So, my police people, who would you rather be in this story?
4: Am I dreaming? This thing, if it happened,
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0: Okay, so we're back as we promised. We have brought you this day in history. Now we'll go to more recent events that occurred mostly within our country.
1: All right. The Lagos State Governor, Babajide Sanwo-Olu, has announced a cash gift of 20 million naira each for the overall graduation students of the Lagos State University for the 2005 and 2005-2006 academic sessions. The governor made the announcement on Wednesday at the university's 20th-30th combined convocation ceremonies here held at Las Cruces Ojo. According

0: Joe Somalu and Vista of the Lagos State University today announced a cash gift of 20 million naira each for the best graduating students. Olawale, who studied project management technology, graduated with 4.96 CGPA and first class honors, while Oluwalamide, an aerospace engineering graduate, recorded a 4.97 CGPA, also graduating with first class honors.
1: Now, that's when I saw the CPGA. I mean, that's almost near perfect.
0: Yeah, it's almost near perfect.
1: I mean, it's by the time you're scoring 4.98,
0: what's remaining?
1: I mean, that's from five, you know. So considering that kind of output, you know, 20 million naira is quite due, and it's a good thing that the governor rewarded them.
0: Exactly,
1: because it refocuses the minds of young people on the academics.
0: I'm even happy about that, because, you know, a lot of times we've heard there have been complaints about the fact that people that are having academic achievements are not getting
1: due
0: rewards compared to people other in entertainment and stuff like that. So this is like kind of like at least a push.
1: Yes.
0: If government starts this, hopefully other private organizations can follow suit and help with this sponsorship or things like that to encourage education.
1: It's very good. 20 million naira, which was my brother. All right, now, a yet-to-be-identified man was crushed to death in front of the Opi corridor of the Lagos-Ibadan Expressway on Wednesday after he was reportedly knocked down by a speeding truck. According to eyewitnesses, that the victim, a young adult male, was attempting to cross the expressway from the Lagos-bound section to the roadside along the Opi corridor when the truck rammed into him. The incident occurred a few minutes before 1 p.m., leaving the victim's body scattered across the road as vehicles struggled to navigate the gory scene. The truck driver was said to have fled the scene immediately after the incident. An eyewitness has this to say: he wanted to cross, the truck knocked him down, rolled over him and sped off. This is a busy road and we have lost many lives here. This is why the government should provide a pedestrian bridge to prevent avoidable loss.
0: That's the key thing.
1: Avoidable loss of life.
0: Because that road is very busy. Truly,
1: I once lived around there. Busy, you know. So it's my God.
0: And a lot of people are crossing over to go to one side of the entire Lagos go out. I mean, it's very busy. Yeah. They need pedestrian crossing really, and it's really sad when you see stories.
1: But another thing about pedestrian crossing is when it's finally sighted, because it's a long road anyway. So how many are you going to sight on that road? It won't just be one, okay? Then apart from that, how committed are people to the use of pedestrian crossing?
0: Let it be there.
1: Because even places where you have them, we have one around here. I've never seen anybody use it.
0: Yes, because, you know, there are so many issues when it comes to pedestrian crossing, and that we've even discussed some of them on the show here.
1: Miscreants,
0: the people pooping there, you know, that place is dirty, it's disgusting, it's not safe.
1: But it should be there.
0: It should be there first.
1: And then there's an option.
0: And then we now start talking to the re-emphasizing what we always say to government, that it's not, as much as we love the fact that it's there, there are some case times and some places where you can't just leave it as it's there. It needs to be constantly patrolled, monitored to ensure that people feel safe enough to use it.
1: But then again, we have to move the conversation to, okay, so highways like that don't have pedestrian bridge, if you're crossing, please be very careful. My father, when I was growing up, taught me how to cross the road. He said, if you're going to run across, then you shouldn't cross. Wait until you are going to walk across. So that's been a mantra for me. I wait until I'm going to walk across. I don't dash across the main road. My father taught me
0: that. I don't even know what's the hurry. There are sometimes I don't hurry. Please just take your time and wait. Wait. Because even if, especially when you see busy roads, even if this first car here stops for you, the other cars coming might not stop. So if you decide to dash across, the other one comes from the other
1: side. Anything can happen.
0: So please be careful.
1: Honestly.
0: All right, the Lagos State Health Management Agency, LASHMA, has offered participants at its two-day capacity building program for health journalists free enrollment into the Lagos State Health Scheme, properly known as ILERA-ECO.

0: permanent secretary Lashma, Dr. Emanuela Zamba, announced the gesture while delivering her goodwill message at the close of the training program, describing journalists as critical partners in creating public awareness and ensuring that Lagos residents understand and embrace the state's health insurance program. Dr. Zamba said the decision to enroll the journalists free of charge was intended to give them first-hand experience of the scheme and enable them report and advocate for Ilera Eku from an informed position. The permanent secretary urged the journalists not to stop at publicizing the program, but to share their experiences with Lashma after enrolling and accessing healthcare services through Ilera Eku. She explained that such feedback will help the agency understand the experiences of enrollees and identify areas requiring improvement. Dr. Zamba described journalist experiences with Lashma after enrolling and accessing healthcare services through Ilera Eku. She explained that such feedback will help the agency understand the experiences of enrollees, identify areas requiring improvement. Dr. Zamba described journalists as gatekeepers and frontline partners in public health communication, stressing that effective public awareness would be difficult without their active participation. The Lashma boss commended the journalists for participating in the two-day training, noting that the program had provided an opportunity to correct misconceptions and improve their understanding of Ilera. She expressed confidence that participants would leave the program better informed, ready to serve as advocates and champions of the Lagos State Health Scheme.
1: Fantastic. That's Lagos taking the lead again. First Eco is such a wonderful scheme. It's a health insurance that will give coverage to every Lagos resident, and that's good. And then I went through some of the packages. You have one that's 15,000 naira for a year. You know, and then it begins to go up from there.
0: Depending on
1: what you want. You know, so that's fantastic. And then the fact that they were intelligent and smart enough to get generally or to give them, enroll them free, that's another step they have made.
0: And I like the fact that they gave a chance for feedback so that they will know how to improve.
1: Yeah.
0: Come and see how it's working.
1: Yes,
0: so help
1: yes.
0: us tell people that
1: yes,
0: it's working. Help
1: yes.
0: us tell people that
1: yes.
0: come and enroll and use this. You know, I think a lot of times we need to embrace the culture of insurance in Nigeria. A lot of us don't because people don't really understand it. Some people will be like, why am I paying this amount of money I'm not sick, spending it? It's not, because at the end of the day,
1: you never know.
0: And when you need it, it will come in very, very handy. And I'm happy for the fact that they are looking forward to feedback so they can improve, which
1: yes.
0: is the ultimate.
1: Yes, yes.
0: Areas which can be improved upon, things like that, need to be seen. And we should be able to give positive feedback so they can see these improvements.
1: And, you know, maybe they should also come at us, you know, staff of Radio Nigeria, and rule us free there. There's noise in it because the publicity really
0: needs to know about it
1: and how it works. Okay. The National Agency for Prohibition of Trafficking in Persons, NAPTIP, has sealed a maternity facility in Elelongwu, Port Harcourt, River State, following allegations surrounding the sale and trafficking of three babies in a case involving a Liberian national resident in Belgium. The operation, conducted jointly with the officials of the State Ministry of Health, led to the arrest of the facility owner, an alleged facilitator, and another staff member. NAPTIP investigation was triggered by intelligence on a suspected criminal network allegedly involved in the procurement, sale, and unlawful transfer. The facility was allegedly operating illegally from a national apartment converted into a maternity center. Findings reportedly showed that a foreign national arrived and had evidence of pregnancy, but allegedly took custody of three children within about 1 month under circumstances investigators considered suspicious. The agency said intelligence suggested that 13.5 million naira may have changed hands, including the alleged transfer of the three children and activities linked to NAPTIP, has sealed the premises.
0: As you entered without saying, I left with a baby.
1: that's miracle or magic.
0: It's a miracle. It's good that such a thing was being noticed.
1: Yeah.
0: You know, sometimes when, it can be frustrating when some security agencies stop you to question you, to search you, or something like that. So sometimes I just think they may have intelligence report that they have gathered, and they need to clarify. So it's not exactly they just don't like your face thing. It's a lot of

0: times that they have this information and they need to be sure that the person, it does not pass their mind. For instance, if they have said that this person looks like, let's just let them go, something like that will happen. So as much as we do profiling still enters this. It helps them to get information like that. And there are times when, for instance, you see police checkpoints and they are stopping cars. If you look very well, you notice that they are stopping particular brand. Is it brand they call it?
1: Yes, yes, yes.
0: Because maybe there's an intelligence. The act of intelligence. So
1: it's not every time they're on the road.
0: No, and it's not every time that you go to certain agencies, airport. Somebody wants to do like a little extra check that you feel that they talk to you. Sometimes it's just intelligence.
1: Yes.
0: Sometimes they are trained to look up for certain signs. If they look at it and they're like, they just have to clear to show that everything is okay. So just make things easy. As long as it's not, sometimes you know, as long as it's just routine, let's just help the agencies do their job and make life better.
1: And I think called intelligence is seeing something and saying something. You know, and it's something that all of us should embrace. It must have been neighbors who saw that,
0: something was
1: happening there that reported on that house, and then NAPTIP had to come and do the investigation. So let the habit of doing that, because policemen, security agents are not
0: supposed
1: to depend on you.
0: When
1: you hear intelligence, that's its intelligence. So let's be on the lookout. Just in case you're into a nefarious activity like that, we're going to find you out. Don't worry. Neighbor's going to rat on you and you'll be next to be arrested. There are things you don't undertake because you're looking for money.
0: 83 Nigerians returned home from South Africa amid xenophobic attacks. And voluntarily returned home following renewed attacks targeting foreigners in the country. That's in South Africa. Returnees arrived at the Maurice Alamed International Airport, Lagos, aboard a South African Airways flight from Johannesburg, accompanied by two officials of Nigeria's Consulate General in South Africa. Spokesman for the Ministry of Foreign Affairs, Kemba Bienefa, said the return was made possible through the intervention of private individuals who funded the returnees' air tickets to pursue their safe journey home. The returnees were received by the Direct African Affairs Ambassador Haruna Adegunbe before being handed to relevant government agencies for documentation and reintegration with their. The Ministry of Foreign Affairs reaffirmed the federal government's commitment to protecting the welfare of Nigerians living abroad and facilitating their safe return whenever necessary. I still heard of someone that is going to South Africa.
1: A few things I love about this story. Number one is that the part that says the return of these people was actually facilitated, paid for by some individual. You know, so that's one way of using when you have it. You use money to help people. You know, so must commend that act of philanthropy. That's fantastic. All right. And then another thing that this whole xenophobia thing raises is that, look, let's concentrate on our country. Build your house before you start going to another person's. Mm-hmm. When you're rejected or ejected, you have
0: a good place to come back to.
1: Today is South Africa. Suppose tomorrow it becomes America.
0: Mm-hmm.
1: Suppose it's Europe. You know, so let the emphasis be building Nigeria. And the election is around the corner, 2027. There's a lot we can do to make sure that the leaders of this country are people who will genuinely invest in this country and build this nation. Let's all be involved. That's the message that is being sent to us. Like I said, today is South Africa, tomorrow is America, and we have millions of Nigerians there. It could be UK, it could be Europe, it could be any part of the world, it could be Asia. So, how did it mean? There's a proverb that says, A word is enough for the wise.
0: That's the same thing. They actually mean the same.
1: I'm not so good with words.
0: And one thing I want people to realize is that as much as government has a lot to do, so do the citizens. I mean, if you have policies and you don't do them, they say this road is one way. Is one way. You decide no. You are worried that nobody else is in a hurry. You decide to take it.
1: Mm.
0: They say do not pour refuse. Oh God, that was another. Don't pour refuse. Make sure you pay people to come and pick up the refuse.
1: And people are still.
0: And you are littering the whole place. You refuse to pay for PSB, and then you carry your.
1: Such a shame.
0: And then you say that another country is clean. Why won't it be clean?
1: Mm.
0: It's clean because other people need to ensure that they do the right thing.
1: While
0: they pay their bill for refuse.

0: they pay their bill to dispose of their weapons, and they are disposing of it very well. If you come here and decide to live life the way you want, I mean, things can be better. As Pure Gold said earlier, maybe it has get. We need to be whistleblowing on each other. If you know that this person in this house beside your house is their drainage, their stock away is bad, they're always throwing refuse anywhere, report out. And then by the time the government starts dealing with it, it'll do it from start from you,
1: yes.
0: And then it will build, it will sprout, it will expand, and then things will just get better. And then at, by the time it starts from you, and call, for instance, if your OCDA, I don't know how to phrase it, you don't accept rubbish from anybody, mm-hmm. You have to confidently vote in the person that will do the right thing in your
1: city. Yes, yes. True.
0: So the parties coming in will know that this CDA, they like doing things right, so mm-hmm. Let's do it right for them, and then they will do it right for you, and then it spreads out.
1: Mm-hmm. Very true. All right, the federal government says no. This is one troubling story.
0: I don't.
1: The federal government says no fewer than 1,800 manhole covers have been stolen from the Lagos section of the Lagos-Calabar-Kudu Road since January 2026. As the Lagos State Command intensifies efforts to protect the multi-billion naira object from vandals and other criminal activities. Controller Works in Lagos, Engineer Olufemi Dare, disclosed a joint press conference with the Lagos State Commissioner of Police, Mr. Fetaiti, at the Lagos State Police Command. Dare said the van had also led to the removal of about 1 kilometer of clear fencing and 75 directional signs installed along the coastal road. He explained that the manhole covers were being broken by suspected vandals who removed the reinforcement materials inside them, while sections of the metal fencing were also dismantled and taken away. These activities are eyeing them, not all of them though. According to him, the continued vandalism is undermining efforts by the federal government to develop critical infrastructure connectivity along the coastal corridor. Dare commended the Lagos Police Command and the recently launched Coastal Guards for their support in this project, said their collaboration had contributed to the arrest of several. He disclosed that about 12 suspects had been arrested in connection with activities around the coastal road, including 9 suspenders and 3 persons allegedly involved in operating illegal turns and collecting money from motorists. Nigeria is a movie scene.
0: It is.
1: Now, this is another place where seeing something and saying something comes into perspective. People must have reports, and they are all over the place. In fact, there are videos circulating about the activities of these people who go looking for, you know, they are even to the point of the video I saw where
0: they were breaking
1: one of the pillars
0: of the bridge.
1: Two pillars under the bridge. Actually excavating to pull out iron.
0: One question I have is, who are they selling it to? The people that they are selling it to are the main problem. If you bring something that I know, a manhole cover is a manhole cover, they can change the look.
1: No, they don't go with it. The manhole cover is a concrete slab.
0: That's my point.
1: So when they remove the concrete slab, they actually break up the slab and remove the iron.
0: Oh.
1: They can take iron. The person buying doesn't know where the iron is.
0: Why are you buying iron from? That's the issue. You are collecting iron that you know is not a manufacturer of iron, so to say. And the way they be, it will show that these things have been used.
1: It's been excavated from somewhere.
0: I don't see that it's from. You are telling me that they are going to convince you that all the iron you are buying is from the buildings that have been demolished. Yes, so... And then you go out and say that this country, this other country is fine bridge, this other country. Why won't they have it? Because there are people, nobody's breaking and stealing infrastructure like that.
1: Oh, yeah.
0: We have such a lot.
1: It's horrible. I mean, the one of trying to extract from pillars supporting flyovers, that's even a dangerous one. Yeah. You know, because...
0: The manhole cover too is dangerous. Remember there was, I think 2 years ago, I can't remember, when there was in Lagos, and there was flood in this particular place around the Lagos America Expressway.
1: Yeah, and people were disappearing
0: into holes because they did not see it.
1: Yes. So I mean, it's horrible. We have to be on the lookout because these people are a general menace to society.
0: Mm-hmm.
1: We don't even have to wait for law enforcement to see them, just chase them away or harass them or

0: you know.
1: You know, together, as a force together, not like somebody will say, leave them, someone will say, I'm dead.
0: They can't be doing that in your vicinity, and you're just,
1: quiet. Five adults have died in a road traffic accident involving a Toyota Camry and a Iveco truck along the Badagry Express. The accident occurred in the early hours of Friday at Sawmill near Mobasta. The Lagos State Emergency Management Agency, LASEMA, said its Dolphin team from Igondo Base was mobilized to the scene following a distress call received at 5:16 a.m. According to the Permanent Secretary of LASEMA, Dr. Femi Damilola Okeosanyintolu, preliminary findings indicated that the Toyota Camry was speeding and driving recklessly when he lost control, crossed into the opposite lane, and collided head-on with an oncoming Iveco truck. Dr. Okeosanyintolu said all five of the Toyota Camry died in the crash. Their remains were recovered with dignity and handed over to the officials of the Federal Road Safety Corps for further necessary action. The response operation involved SEMA, Lagos State Fire and Rescue Service, LASMA, FRSC, and officers of the Nigerian Police Force from Morobo Division. The two tow trucks were deployed to remove the damaged vehicles, which were taken to Morobo Police. The expressway was subsequently cleared and reopened to traffic. Okeosanyintolu commiserated with the families of the deceased and urged more to avoid speeding, wrongful overtaking, and other dangerous driving practices, particularly during the early morning hours. He stressed that road safety is a shared responsibility, reaffirming LASEMA's commitment to prompt emergency response and interagency collaboration to protect lives and property across Lagos.
0: Almost reading like the one we already highlighted, the person crossing the road,
1: mm-hmm.
0: In a sense that this is another avoidable situation. You know, why will you be speeding and driving recklessly? I mean, just murdered himself, whoever was driving that
1: and
0: car,
1: everybody else.
0: Murdered, and the people with him. No. And then if you're in a car, somebody's speeding like that.
1: And you're saying, sometimes...
0: What's going on?
1: And we need to start seeing this, emphasizing this safe driving a lot. Emphasize it. Tell people, as you said, if you're entering a car that is not driving well, please drop.
0: Calm down. I want to drop.
1: Tell the person I'm not going again. I want to enter a car. If you go out, a lot of times, for instance, I believe this seems like that a group of friends went out together.
0: Yeah.
1: Maybe they got behind the wheel.
0: Mm.
1: If you're all going out, there has to be a different driver, someone who will not drink. And you guys can rotate it as your group. Worst case, take an e-hailing service back home. Emphasize to your kids, to yourself, the importance of safe driving. The importance of knowing the fact that one thing I see is that you're not the only one on the road. So no matter how careful you are, there might be one crazy person that is driving you.
0: Yeah.
1: So you have to make allowances.
0: And drive for the other person.
1: Yeah, make allowances for this person in front of me can suddenly turn and swerve and hit. Mm-hmm. You know, make allowances. I want to hear what is the fact that if you want to get your driver's license, you sit at home and get it. You really have to go test drive. They ask you your questions and everything. If you're teaching somebody how to drive, you know, no matter you know how to drive, if your child, whatever, you want to teach someone how to drive, the person has to go to driving school. Sometimes you take, of course, extra lessons at home. Always emphasize safety precautions to the person. Always say it. I mean, driving as cool as it seems to a lot of people is extremely
0: risky,
1: dangerous. Let's take a break.

Hello, my name is Joe Prince, I'm a gospel artist. What life has taught me? Life has taught me to believe in everything that I've done all through the years growing up as a child, especially in this time and age of my life. I've come to believe. I believe just in the things that I do. I believe in people.

0: I believe in God. I believe in me. I believe in my inspiration. I believe in the songs that I sing, living the things that I do. I believe that believing has helped me get to where I am today, so I keep believing. Okay.
1: I just don't want people to pity me. I don't want anybody to insult me because of my color, because they now use my color as an advantage about my life.

0: It's hot. Really, really hot.
1: This is Dr. Aki of Health Angels talking a bit about albinism.
2: Albino people don't salt, because if they eat salt, it will cause black spots on their skin.
1: Albinism has nothing to do with eating salt.
3: So the kind of whom are unique in nature. They don't see well in the sun. Their best time is in the evening, around 4 or 5, when the sun has left.
1: Albinism has nothing to do with, it doesn't have anything primary to do with the sun.
4: I think what causes albinism is when a lady has sex on her periods.
1: Albinism has nothing to do with having sex when on your period. Albinism is a congenital disorder where the person's body does not produce the pigments that leads to dark colors. Then the person comes out in this extra light color. So there's no darkness in the skin, there's no darkness in the eyelashes, darkness in the hair.
5: I remember my boss telling me that he wanted to sleep with me. He just wanted to see how my body looks like, know how it feels like, make out with a Nigerian label about it. And he told me he was going to pay me handsomely, in millions. It's not as if me or he wants a relationship. It's hot, really hot.
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1: Yes, it is true that to some extent sunlight affects them, affects their eyes, but not all of them. It's important to take care of your hair, your skin, your eyes, part of yourself. Just like anybody else who isn't an albino should do as well.
5: At the end of the day, I'm a winner. I am a proud winner. My color is now an advantage. Me, because if you see the kind of thing, the kind of height, the kind of position I've attained in life, you're wondering, how does she?
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So it's still this morning on Radio 1 Monday edition, Olaumi and Pure Gold. And we are still just reminding you of some of the things that happened over the last week. Don't forget, we still have working. So write the number down if you don't have it stored yet. It's 0704-700-3341. And then we have our question for you. Now let's go to a few more stories here. A federal high court sitting in Lagos Wednesday ordered the remand of three suspects arrested by operatives of the Nigerian Customs Service in connection with the alleged unlawful importation of pump-action rifles into Nigeria. Just Friday, Ogazi ordered the remand of the suspects, Sir Kenneth Mbono, Kenneth and Chioma Onoha. They were ordered to be remanded at the Customs Sectional Center for 15 days pending the conclusion of investigation. Justice Ogazi ordered that they remain in custody until September 1st, 2026, when the matter will come up for a report of investigation or arraignment.

0: firearms were allegedly concealed in a container marked TEMU 18436/9, which arrived in Nigeria aboard MV Vela on July 8th, 2026.
1: You have Kareem, what in the world are they doing with the pump action rights?
0: I don't know, you cannot see that.
1: And that also raises lots of worry. Because when you see the outbreak of violence, people freely wielding sophisticated weapons.
0: You wonder where they are.
1: That's how they come in. You know, so thankfully these ones have been found. God knows how many are usually not found. But it's a proof that security is working in Nigeria. They've been nabbed. Hopefully others will also be nabbed. Worrisome. The airport police command has arrested a 17-year-old male suspect, Benjamin Daniel, over the alleged assault of a 14-year-old girl in the Sabo Masalashi area of Bassa, Abuja, in August 15. Police Public Relations Officer ASP Mohammed Adeola said the victim's mother reported the incident at the Abuja Airport Station. According to him, the suspect allegedly lured the girl to his room under the pretext of buying some soya bean cake he was selling before allegedly sexually assaulting her. The victim was promptly taken for medical attention while personnel were mobilized to arrest the suspect. Daniel remains in police custody with his statement obtained in the presence of his mother in line with procedures for juvenile suspects. Commissioner Olufunke Ogunbode condemned the incident and recommends zero tolerance for rape, sexual assault, and other forms of sexual violence. She directed that the victim's welfare be protected and that a suspect be brought before a juvenile court after investigation.
0: All right, so reporting key, sticking to the report and not accepting the beggings is another one. So as much as we see that these incidents are happening and we need to report them, please don't let us cover up this kind of criminal activities.
1: Yes.
0: Let us. So that it won't happen again. Mm-hmm. You cover up, they will feel emboldened to that and further and do worse.
1: People are just going to cover up because of the stigma.
0: Yeah,
1: the
0: exactly.
1: I don't want them to do my daughter
0: and everything.
1: You know, but that's an excuse.
0: Yeah. All right, so that's it. We're moving on to Is It Not Working?

0: I think the governor, this morning I was coming through the third mainland with the street light, everything.
1: They're still trying because this year we have seen something is happening, even at Oshodi.
2: As far as I'm concerned, this present government is not working. All the Okada riders, they are all over the street, causing, you know, havoc to the masses.
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5: So, time to ask you the almighty question. 0704-700-3341. 0704-700-3341. That's the number to call in when the time comes. Mm-hmm. Now, from the... We know that Lagos never sleeps. We know that when you go to Lagos, in different places you hear speech in different forms. Mm-hmm. Now, when we talk about mother tongue, we also know it as first language. It is the native language of the people, and it is supposed to be the first language that it speaks. Lagos State is home to dozens of distinct mother tongues. As the country's commercial capital and a major cosmopolitan melting pot, people from all over the country bring their native languages to the state. You know, you come with your language now. Being a state in the southwest, Yoruba is the prime indigenous and majority language of Lagos State, including localized dialect, Awori and Igbo, spoken by original

0: So the reality in Lagos in the last 2 decades has been that more and more young people now speak English as their first and only language.
1: That's worrisome.
0: A second language should be an adopted language that serves official purpose in the country. It is not an indigenous language as such in a society. It is usually a language of education, legislation, journalism, and commerce. That's usually it. The Lagos State government, however, is determined to preserve the Yoruba language through the Yoruba Language Preservation and Promotion Law, compulsory school curricula, translating state legal codes using AI technology, institutionalizing university studies at tertiary levels, and official cultural events like the just concluded Ishesha Day. The government enforces the learning of Yoruba as a core mandate subject across both public and private primary and secondary schools. It also requires prospective students in state-owned tertiary institutions to pass Yoruba at the secondary level, senior secondary level, and embeds Yoruba within the general Nigerian as the GNS. Now, furthermore, the government utilizes advanced AI technology via the Lagos State Law Reform Commission to translate state foundational laws into Yoruba, building a transparent local digital legal brain. However, despite all the efforts of Lagos State into the extinction of Yoruba, it is disheartening to say that there are some where indigenous language are forbidden, which is therefore sacrosanct in such houses. To speak any other language in that home is sacrilege. Now, this sad development. Now, this is not just only Yoruba now. This is like generally, if you go.
1: It's even some other tribes, if you ask me.
0: Now, this sad development extended to schools, so much so that educational institutions, especially in the urban settings, derogatory describe Yoruba tongue or other tongues as vernacular. Or speaking dialect. What is this? They expect to now pay fines or be flogged for speaking their own native language. I don't understand. Now, this, of course, is the genesis of people who now never have left their country, never have their states, but they don't speak the basic mother tongue, and they don't speak their native language. Now, that's why the Nigerian Academy of Letters has strongly advocated for mother tongue education to protect national identity, to improve foundational learning outcomes, and of course prevent indigenous languages from extinct. The academy actively opposes policies designating English as the sole medium of instruction in education. The academy maintains that cultural preservation can be achieved through indigenous languages because they carry vital societal values, tradition, and heritage that risk disappearing. Now, I guess today, who we are going to have live in the studios is a fellow of the Nigerian Academy of Letters. He's a professor of African philosophy. He's Professor Oladile Balogun. Now, Professor Balogun will tell us more about how we can prevent our indigenous species from extinction. He will talk to us more about that. And, of course, you can join in and tell us what in your own home or why you think some of these indigenous languages are disappearing. We have a few responses from some people which will play for you in a few minutes, seconds, to explain more about it. However, one of the things that bothers me, as we said, that which is of course why one of the reasons why we are talking about it today, is why even in your home, your native tongue is a problem. Why should it be a problem in any way whatsoever? And
1: okay, I was going to say, I remember when I was in school, primary, secondary, they had that policy that if you spoke what called vernacular, meaning if you spoke in your native tongue, you paid or you were punished. You understand? Mm-hmm. You know, so and this was something that was embedded in me from childhood. How old was I then? When my native tongue began to be relegated. And in these days of that I was talking about government owned schools. So now that we have private schools competing to be more American than the Americans. You know, so it's worse over there. There are schools that advertise them, if you come here, we speak American accents. It's actually an advert. We speak distinct British accent.
0: That's why when you see some people talking, you don't know if they are speaking American or yes, I don't know how American accent.

or it's British English you are speaking. You don't know each of them. You see, and you know, each of these languages have their distinct vernacular, so to say. For instance, the lift, the bonnet, the you know, friend things. Anyway, I guess to speak to us more about it. Of course, we reach it if you call in for that. So stay with us. We'll be and of course, we'll have our conversation.

0: just working.
1: I think the governor is trying. 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
0: That's their opinion. 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
5: We are asking you the question, is Lagos working? Remember, we told you that we have in the studio with us a fellow Nigerian Academy of Letters and a professor of African philosophy, Professor Adile Balogun. Thank you so much for coming. You're welcome. Good morning.
6: Good day. Thanks for having me.
5: All right, so before we start listening to him talk, let's listen to what a few people have to say about the mother tongue. We have a few responses before we start getting your responses. 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
7: Yoruba girl, I can speak my mother's dialect, not fully, but extent.
8: Then I'm from Akwa Ibom State, if to be precise, and I can actually speak my mother darling very well. I can speak Ibibi very, very well.
9: I'm from Abeokuta South. I speak my mother's tongue fluently. Not really. I can only speak small, but I speak more of English.
10: I'm from Ijebu Odi in Ibom State, and I speak my mother's tongue fluently.
11: I'm a Yoruba girl. I speak my mother's language fluently. But to some extent,
7: I can speak my mother's dialect. Not fully.

0: if you people can speak it, if I not speak it. Mm-hmm. I think when you're calling us, you have to first of all greet us in your mother tongue.
1: Oh yes.
0: And then we'll know if you can speak it or not.
1: Yes.
0: Welcome once again to the show.
1: But I suspect that adults don't have that. It's
0: you'll be shocked. Generation. You'll be surprised. You'll be really surprised. You'll be really surprised. So thank you once again for coming on the show. I want to hear from you. Yeah, Professor, I'm sure you have seen all these things. For you to specialize in this, how bad is it when it comes to people knowing their mother tongue? Or is it as pure goods? Is it only children, younger ones, or is it everybody?
1: I think it should be everybody. Unfortunately, a lot of adults think they speak their mother tongue fluently, but yet they don't even speak fluently.
0: Oh,
1: they
0: wow.
1: They don't even understand the dish. And that is why when we are talking about speaking your mother tongue, you can. It's level by level.
0: Oh. So which level are we? Which level are most muscular? On what level?
1: For example, my own mother tongue is Yoruba.
0: Yes.
1: And I know that a lot of adults in Lagos miss Yoruba. But really, they don't even understand Yoruba. They don't understand the depth of it.
2: Mm.
1: And that is why we need to do something.

0: have tongues.
1: Okay, so what are we doing?
0: For example, we have more than 500 plus modern tongues in Nigeria. Even though some of the famous ones are Yoruba, Hausa, Igbo, Ibiubiu, and so on and so forth. But more than 30 of them are endangered. If nothing is done, it may go into extinction. What I'm saying is that we have to be intentional and be deliberate about letting people know or study their mother.
1: Okay, so how do we now start it? I know that, especially when it comes to these policies that Lagos State government is making, I want to incorporate it into learning, to schools, to make compulsory. What are the steps that they need to do to ensure that it's compulsory, but people want to learn it? You know, there's a different thing for you to force it. Mm. I'll just cram it, put it down, after the exam is gone. Mm. So how do I make sure not only learn it in school, but it's part of us?
0: Before answering, let me crack a joke. At home, there was a time when my daughter just exclaimed, "Daddy, shibi, ishubu."
1: Okay.
0: She was trying to tell me that a spoon has fallen. Actually, because when you are talking about spoon, it is a non-living thing. Mm-hmm. You don't say, well, shibi, ishubu. It is better said, if you understand Yoruba, that shibi, tijabo. Mm-hmm. Are you getting
1: it? Yeah.
0: In fact, I was there, he saw deer, paid by a little. Mm-hmm. And my daughter said, die.
1: I remember, let me be part of this joke. I remember when my mom was driving my sister, so there were, you know, the cars in front of them that wrote W-E-R-E, Michelle. So my mom said, my sister has looked at it, and she said, you said, where in Michelle Lua? There's a difference, and they have to know. So how do we make people want to learn this, and not just cram and put it down and pass and forget
0: learning
1: about it?
0: Learning the mother tongue should go beyond cram. If you cram, you just put it in there and they vomit.
1: Mm-hmm.
0: When I was younger, even in primary school, we used to represent our primary school for literary debates.
1: Mm-hmm.
0: What my teachers would do, once they release boy could cram, they will write the something, and if you get
1: it, exactly.
0: I would just cram it. I did not even know what I was cramming, but then they vomit it, and then I would get the prize.
1: Exactly.
0: But actually, I didn't understand what my teachers were writing for me.
2: Yes.
0: But I hope that my job was to cram and to vomit it very well when you get to that place. Mm. What I want to say is that intention must be part of it. Both the parents, the government, all the stakeholders must be involved.
1: Mm-hmm.
0: We just have to be intentional in ensuring we don't allow our mother tongues to go into a state. You will realize that when we are talking about mother tongues, it has to do that. It is the conveyance of culture, your value, proverbs, so on and so forth. And once you don't understand your mothers, all these things will be lost.
2: Yes.
0: I still believe that not learning our mother tongues, actually English to be on top of everything, is another way of what neo-colonialism.
1: Mm-hmm, mm-hmm, mm-hmm, mm-hmm.
0: Look of this value, some of these proverbs, some of these folklore tales, and the relevance will be lost.
2: Mm.
0: And we are beginning to see it now, even in our children. Some of them speak Yoruba, or you know that, or some of them speak mother tongues, or you know that of quality, or the kind of mother tongues they is not even qualitative.
2: Mm.
0: When you watch pro like Maso Yibo, in Yoruba language, speak, even people like us who are even profs in Yoruba philosophy still have to learn so many things through that program, not to even talk of those who are trained in English. When they get to school, they speak. When they are outside their homes, also speak Pidgin English, and so on and so forth.
2: Mm.
0: And when we are talking about this intentionality, the parents should start by not referring to their mother tongues as
1: vernacular.
0: Our homes should not be referred to as vernacular. Even when they are at home, speak your mother tongues to them so that this language is not going to extinction.
1: How do we? Okay, we need to make a balance considering the fact that we all know that the world

0: the global village. They need to communicate to other people, you know, commerce, this integration of different cultures, where at least we need English language or so to be able to communicate. So how do we form a balance?
1: We can get the balance if we look at it this way. Therefore, that you are versatile in your mother's tongue does not mean you should not learn other languages.
2: Yes.
1: Who say the world is a global village? The first thing I ask is globalizing. Western culture, Western languages. You say you can eat with the world. That does not mean you should jettison your own mother's tongue. You need to know your mother's tongue so that you can be familiar with the value, with the culture, everything that is entailed. But that does not mean that everything should be limited to the mother tongue. Since you are likely to relate with others in the world who do not even speak or even understand your own mother's tongue. In balancing it, start with your mother's tongue. Then move beyond your mother's tongue to even understand some other language that you can interact well with others in the world.
0: 0704-700-334-0704-700-3341. We are speaking to our guest. He's a fellow of the Nigerian Academy of Letters and a professor of African philosophy, Professor Ladi Logo, and he's here to speak with us about how to prevent our indigenous languages from going extinct, how we can integrate it. So you can join the conversation and let's talk a little more about it. I want to go into education. The fact that as I said earlier, the Lagos State government is trying to integrate, trying to encourage it in our schools, and I mean, starting from our schools. How do they do this successfully without pushing out other languages? Because spreading is still like Lagos, we have people from different parts of the country who come and they have their own different mother tongues. So, how do you integrate your Yoruba language, or maybe you go to another part of the country and how they integrate their own language without forcing out, marginalizing the other languages?
1: We can do without marginalizing other languages. For example, when we were growing up, even in primary school, we did that. Mm-hmm. In secondary school, we had the option of having Yoruba. If you like, you can study Igbo. Even while you are even allowed to study English, you still have also studying French. When I was in secondary school, I still studied French, even though because I didn't continue, could not speak it fluently, but I still remember word like felicitar, wish me congratulations, comment, appel to, and so on and so forth. This one can go side by side. You will agree with me that a child can learn fast if he is taught early in his mother tongues. In fact, there are some things when you are taught in English, before you understand, what you do is that you look at the way of translating it into your mother's tongue so that you can get the proper meaning.
0: Yeah.
1: And that is why we should not jettison our mother tongue.
2: Mm-hmm.
1: So what I'm saying is that if in secondary school or primary school, you say, well, you can have Igbo, Yoruba, Hausa, they give each other an option. It's either you take Yoruba, or you take Igbo, or you take Hausa. The one you feel that is closer, or the one.
2: So mother tongue should be made mandatory.
1: Should be made mandatory, not just Yoruba alone. And then if you are talking of English too, let us have English and let us also have French. But we know that a lot of people will go for English because as far as we are concerned, in Nigeria today, English is a lingua franca.
0: Yeah.
2: I'm thinking in a case, in a situation where we make either Yoruba or Igbo mandatory, we have other tribes, these ones we just mentioned, Ibibio, Ijaw, and all of that. Suppose they play of being marginalized, you know. Why am I being forced to learn Yoruba or Igbo Hausa when I'm not Yoruba, Igbo Hausa, when I'm Ibibio? You know, how do we deal with that? What do you think?
1: To me, we just have to apply the pragmatic benefit of it. You have some major languages in Nigeria, and you also have some minor languages. For example, when you are even thinking of Yoruba, the Yoruba is not even one, only that the Yoruba is taken as the common one. For example, my own original mother tongue is Ijebu. As I'm sitting before you, I can speak Ijebu. And there are some people who speak Yoruba, they may not be able to speak Ijebu.

0: You know, yesterday I wanted to speak Ijebu to someone. I had to adulterate it so that the fellow will understand what I'm saying. Mm-hmm. I said, Ungbono please is getting out. Mm-hmm. Whereas really Ijebu, they will tell you, Onyoki. He may not know. So what I'm trying to say is, let us start with major indigenous languages.
1: Yes, yes.
0: Then from that, we can then
1: migrate.
0: Mm. But because we have more than 500, there is no way by which we can teach everything.
1: Yes.
0: But even in Nigeria today, if you ask anybody, you tell us the major tribe, he's likely to tell you Yoruba, Igbo, and Hausa. Even if we are starting with that, or we want to have a BOT and so on and so forth, then you choose your choice. But my argument is that let us start from somewhere.
2: Take a break, this bill, and then we'll be back.

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0: right, so it's still this morning on Region 1. Welcome back. We are still talking about indigenous languages, and the lines are open for you to call in and make your comments, to ask your questions. The number is 0704-700-3341. 0704-700-3341. In the studio with us, we have a fellow of the Nigerian Academy of Letters and a professor of African philosophy, Professor Oladele Balogun. And he's still talking to us about our mother tongue. Now, some people have advocated the use of mother tongue in teaching instead of English. What's your take on that?
1: Well, I think what some people are advocating is that the first 3 years, maybe in primary school, the teaching should be done in mother tongues, because they actually feel that if that is done, the pupil is likely to learn faster, to understand, not to be disjointed or disconnected from his or her culture, and so on and so forth. There is nothing actually bad in it. In fact, when you visit some European countries, you even discover that there are some of them who don't even understand this English.
0: Mm-hmm.
1: That even what we take as the normal English, when you speak it to them, they don't understand.
2: Sure.
1: Because they are still linked with their own mother tongue. So I don't see anything bad if you want to do that, maybe at the initial stage of the pupil's life.
2: Mm.
1: But as you get along, since the mother tongue, as of today, is not the lingua franca, they still have to be taught in English.
2: Mm-hmm.
1: And one thing I like about Nigeria, see the way we have devised this pidgin English.
0: Mm-hmm.
1: We feel that would be more common rather than speaking grammar and grammar.
2: Yes,
1: everybody now, even the market, everybody understand pidgin English, especially in this lingua.
2: Yes.
1: Because some people are even advocating that maybe that English should even be replaced with pidgin English.
0: Mm-hmm.
1: So that everybody will be able to flow.
0: Okay, so another thing that we want to talk about is we mentioned that some parents will not want to speak their children in their native language because, I don't know, maybe they have no idea what's on their mind.
2: Mm-hmm.
0: And with government wanting the children to learn this mother tongue, how do we ensure that these children are taught, even from home, without infringing on some, because they tell you that I can decide how I want to raise my children.
2: Yes, yes.
0: How do we encourage people that this matters?
1: And that is why we have to start with reorientation.
0: Mm-hmm.
1: The government, you just have to reorientate the parents. That why you have the right to decide the way you want to raise your children. Nobody is saying don't raise them the way you like. But you should also know the relevance of your mother tongues.
2: Mm-hmm.
1: I want to appeal to all our parents. Even if you want your children to speak Queen's English, there's no problem in that.
2: Mm-hmm.
1: But don't let them be cut away from their mother's tongue.
0: Mm-hmm.
1: That's the argument.
2: Mm-hmm.
1: Yes. Otherwise, at the end of the day, we are going to lose. Because if some of these language go into extinct, some of them are already endangered.
2: Mm-hmm.
1: And so before you know it, with time, nobody will speak those languages. And that is what we are trying to avoid. Let's reorientate the parents. This thing is very, very useful. And if the government will have to back it up with some policies, let them do so. Because some parents might be stubborn.
0: Mm.
1: They might not see the relevance in what we are talking about. I think we can start that.
0: Okay, so let's now go to the parents that are interested, but they themselves are struggling with it. For instance, I want my child to be fluent.

0: in the let me be honest. Someone like me, I want my child to be fluent in this language. I can speak it very well, but my first go-to is English. Mm. But I want to cultivate this language, and I'm interested. A lot of parents are like that. They really want their children to speak it, but maybe because of their own lifestyle or what they do, getting the balance or getting the children to actually learn might be a challenge. How would you encourage us or advise us? What steps should we step? If we step by step, how will you teach us to teach our children?
1: I will start by saying that the little one you understand, speak it to your children. Don't let them feel that your language or your mother tongue or your indigenous language is already alienated. You know, there are some children, when they speak Yoruba or they speak their indigenous language or languages, the parent will caution them, if I hear you speak vernacular in this house, all I want you to be speaking is English. No. What we are saying is that the little you know, teach them. And you can even employ a teacher for them. I have my last born somewhere, but I employed a Yoruba teacher for him. But before I could do so, I made him understand that he actually needs this language. I made him know the relevance. And because he now developed interest, he said that you can please go ahead and get me the teacher. I get a lady who is teaching him Yoruba. And I discovered that he can now speak it fluently to some certain level. So even the adults too that cannot speak it fluently should also do something. In fact, there was a time I went for a conference, a Yoruba conference. It was in Ondo State at this College of Adeyemi College of Education.
0: Yeah. Mm-hmm.
1: And as at that time, as a professor, I made a proverb in Yoruba. And I said, Bo ni tiri o la koribe ni mu babalawo difa ororo. That was the proverb I made, meaning that today's reality may not depict tomorrow's reality. That is why a definer in Yoruba land would define every five days.
0: Mm-hmm.
1: And one elderly professor stood up and said, young professor, you have torn down the language. Actually, the correct one is that Bonitiri Olakoribe Nikimu Babalawo Difaororu, meaning that today's reality may not depict tomorrow's reality. That is why a Babalawo, meaning a definer, will not define every five days, but we define every day. Because the reality of today does not reflect that of tomorrow.
0: Different meanings.
1: But you now discover so many modules of because we have left this language, everything is now being done in English. And that's why I feel that even the elderly ones, you may not know it all. Until I began to watch Maso Imo, I even discovered that there are some areas I still need to learn more and develop more. But if you have interest in something, you'll be willing to pay the price or to make the sacrifice of learning it. And I think that's one of the ways by which this thing can be done. And we should also appreciate our government, especially the government of Lagos State.
0: Talking about educators now, you got one for your son to teach him. What would you say, there should be special training for educators who want to teach these languages? Or do you think maybe from experience, the crop of educators we have on indigenous language are equipped? Because, you know, it's a different thing to teach a child. It's a different thing to make it interesting for a child to want to learn.
1: See, in the process of teaching a child, there are ways you can make it interesting for a child to learn. When I was growing up, I wasn't even a Christian then. But in our secondary school, we were taught Bible knowledge. And because the way my Bible teacher explained the story of Joseph, in fact, I was always interested in Bible knowledge class because he was taking a first dream, he was sold into slavery. Even though I didn't have a Bible. I didn't know what follows. Mm. But I'm always interested. I want to get to the class and see what the teacher will say. Yes. There are ways by which you can make it interesting for this pupil to learn that language. And that is why I want to recommend even the educators to should be trained. There is something called train the trainers.
2: Mm-hmm.
1: You want to train them, you want to tell them the strategy, the style they can use to make it interesting.
0: Hello?
3: Hello? Hello? Good morning.
0: Good morning.
2: Good morning, please.
3: Well, I have one question. I'm
0: okay.
3: Are you with me, sir?
2: We can hear you.
0: Yes,
2: go
0: we
2: ahead.
0: Can hear you. We've not told us your name.
2: You haven't said your name.
3: Okay, my name is Alaji Kekiro. I'm calling from FA.
0: Okay, go ahead.
3: Yes, I appreciate the professor. The problem we're having in the prison system in Nigeria now is the government. Because there are things that we learn from women and comments. I'm 70% anyway. I'm on the woman as you want to say. So there are things that our government has been done. Even they don't take this education to be an important issue this time around, because the way they damage things, when they tell you that they should do this to me, look at this free in Nigeria now. They have cancelled it for a long time, which is very important. It's a very good subject in the school. Also, this is the Yoruba as well, and our parents as well, they are not helping. You know, everybody's taking it to the children, why they don't even hear English Yoruba, the parents. So what we need is the government to assist us to call the education leads to see now and see what they can do about the education in Nigeria. Thank you very much, sir.
0: Thank you so much.
2: Thank you.
0: Yeah. Go ahead.
1: While I quite agree with you that the government should assist us, but I do not agree that we should shift all the blame on the government.
2: Mm-hmm.
1: There are things the government will do. We parents too
0: need to do something.
1: So that the efforts of the government will not go down the drain.
2: Mm-hmm.
1: You even discover that government has a lot to do, but we parents too, we have a lot to do.
0: Hello.
3: Good morning.
0: Good morning.
3: My name is Tunade. I'm calling from the Bakery.
0: Thank you, Tunade.
3: Our indigenous language is very important.
2: Mm-hmm.
3: Because sometimes you might want to say something to your child. You will not like another person to understand what you're saying.
2: Mm-hmm.
3: You have to speak it with your language.
0: Mm-hmm.
3: And mother tongue. It's very, very important. So please, let us encourage our children and encourage ourselves. Thank you. That's my thing.
0: Thank you so much, Tunade. You were saying so.
1: I was trying to say that we should not just
0: leave the blame on government.
1: To the government.
2: Mm.
1: Even while government is trying to make our own efforts, we should also try to cooperate and assist the government.
2: Yeah.
1: And what they are doing is just like asking government to make traffic rules. Of course, there are already traffic rules in Nigeria,
0: mm-hmm.
1: but it is not the government that will come to the road and ask you to obey traffic rules.
2: Mm-hmm.
1: So why government is there doing the needful, though I agree that government needs to do more. But now that the government, like the government of Lagos State, is showing interest, I think parents and the pupils too should cooperate with the government so that we will not allow our indigenous languages to go into extinction.
0: So we need to go to something that affects affects the young ones, especially entertainment, movies, music. How do you think entertainment is helping? Do you think entertainment is helping promote these languages, or how do you think they should?
1: Very well. There are some movies you watch, for example, like the one being done by Tunde Kelani at the 28th convocation of my National Academy, Nigerian Academic of Letters. He was given an award of excellence in promoting the indigenous languages. You see, there are some movies that will be purely done in indigenous languages, and some of them will speak the language, even though there are some, they miss it, the code switching, they miss it with English, Yoruba, but there are some purely done in indigenous languages, and when you listen to it, you learn a lot of things. So I want to encourage all our entertainers, actors and actresses to actually do more.
2: Mm-hmm.
1: In fact, there was a movie that was done by Dele Odule, because Dele Odule is an Ijebu man, that in that movie they spoke Ijebu throughout. Mm. Fantastic. For those of us who are Ijebus and want to learn more about Ijebu language, I think they are doing fine. It should be done well. And programs like Maso Ibotu should come up. These are some of the programs that we can use to revive some of the dead aspects of our language.
0: All right, thank you so much. That's it for the interview. It's been a pleasure having you in the studio with us and explaining all these things. And in case you're wondering, we have been speaking with Professor Ladile Balogun. He is a fellow of the Nigerian Academy of Letters and a professor of African philosophy. Once again, it was a pleasure having you with us on the show.
1: So much. And I want to encourage everybody, especially my listener, let us do something in reviving the dead aspect of our indigenous language. That is our culture. Mm. We have a lot to learn from it. And us will do so, I'm sure, that our goal will be realized. Thank you so much.
0: Thank you so much. All right, we'll take a quick break and then the program continues.

0: Hey, officer, do you expect me to park at the middle of the main road?
1: He said park, park, park, one side, quick.
2: Wind down.
0: Good day, officer.
1: Can I see your particulars?
0: See them, they're all here.
1: Fire extinguisher, where your fire extinguisher? Keep it.
0: It's in my boot.
1: In your boot?
0: It's in the boot of my car, yes.
1: Okay. Okay, fine. Open your boot. I want to see your spare tire. Open your boot.
0: I'm not a commercial driver.
1: I don't want to know the way it be. I say, open your boot.
0: Officer, please.
1: My friend, make sure. Obey the person, please.
0: Officer, I'm going somewhere important.
1: What do you want from me? Talk to me, Nigerian police. Officer, I joined police 25 years ago.
0: Officer, I'm late.
1: Now you ask me, say, what? Obey before complain. Open your boot.
0: All right. What kind of thing is this?
1: Open your boot. Okay, that's fine. Spare tire. This tire don't spoil. Why no change up?
0: I beg your pardon, officer.
1: This tire don't warm out.
0: I bought this tire just last week.
1: No consignment.
0: Yes, officer. Now, you are being very difficult.
1: You don't embarrass me.
2: If you speak English, you're gonna leave him.
1: Why only you come there for a sign motor?
0: Officer, I don't understand this question.
2: Okay.
0: Listen, officer. What exactly?
2: Constitution say only you no go stay inside moto.
1: You never hear say Nigerian Constitution. Talk say one person no go stay for inside moto.
0: Okay, officer.
1: They kidnap
0: officer.
1: You.
0: Okay, so what do you want me to do now?
1: This one, what you do?
0: Yes.
1: So you don't know what you're supposed to do.
2: Oga, police is your friend.
1: Talk to her.
2: You know how you treat your friend.
0: You should have said that before.
1: Come,
2: okay.
1: Come, wait. How much?
2: Oga.
1: Manage him. And they beg you.
2: Oga, take a music.
0: Just manage it.
2: Your mo take the 1,000.
1: Gentlemen, enter your motor and carry your body, go away.
0: Nigeria, we heal thee.

0: time to take a look at what the papers are saying. It's still on the show this morning on Radio 1. We'll start with the leadership paper. Major headline, no key roles for Akume, Keyamo, others. That's on page 2. That is about inside Tinubu's 2027 campaign team. Leadership, we also have campaign council and with President Tinubu on re-election. Reform says to Governor Rada. We also have Onyeka Mba Yadudu, others to speak at editors' conference in Enugu. Cement developers warn price surge could deepen housing crisis. If not could, it would. ICPC recovers 2.06 billion naira from Kaduna constituency project tracking. Why Nigeria must not return to fuel subsidy, says information minister. And of course, this sad one, we kind of missed it out when we started. It was a really sad one. Nollywood actor Taiwo Hassan, known as Ogogo, is dead. All right, those are the headlines on the leadership, front page of the leadership paper.
1: Then we'll move over to Punch newspaper. Banner headline, governors face questions as payouts hit 47 trillion naira. We'll leave that. We'll come to 150,000 naira palliative pensioners threaten mass protest. NDLA arrests 101-year-old cannabis dealer daughter in Ogun. 2027, Mbao Onaeko headline NGE debate on election disinformation. Above the mask, okay, beside the mask, you have 2027, Atiku Obi make final moves on campaign councils. Then you have tributes as Nollywood Ogun won Ogogo at 66. Ogogo, sorry. Oil blocks, 31 winners face payment deadline. Ocean poll, how vote buyers breached EFCC, ICPC, INEC defenses. All of these you find if you pick up a copy of the Punch newspaper.
0: All right, let's go to the Daily Trust now. New phantom agency courts SGF governors. Concerns over inclusion of Better Edu, others in Tinubu's campaign council. Phone technician loses two wives, children to fire. I mean, oh wow. Fuel subsidy will reverse gains, says minister, so no fuel subsidy. Many worshippers abducted from Niger mosques during Juma prayer. How my husband and two children died after eating amala, says widow. There's something else in that amala, it's not just the amala.
1: I'm telling you.
0: NDLEA arrests a 101-year-old woman for allegedly selling drugs. Benue medical lecturers begin strike over unpaid arrears. Those are the headlines on the front page of the Daily Trust newspaper.
1: Okay, then we look at Daily Sun now. Banner headlines, Tinubu Atiku will be defer on economy, security, education. A couple of writers here. Nigeria needs new economic direction, not Tinubu's policies, says Duke. Subsidy, Atiku's U-turn without accountability, dishonest Hashim. Stakeholders demand issue-based campaigns warn against violence. Beer prices may rise as brewers battle 113 billion naira H1 tax bill, higher energy costs. 2027 campaign, Kawu urges Yari-led APC council to acknowledge Nigerians' hardship. Onaeko, Mba Usigwe Yadudu, Okunna, Save a Life Hospital CMD, others speak at NGE 2026 conference in Enugu, September 24 and 25. 424 billion naira social welfare allocation from 20.4 trillion naira windfall, troubling, according to experts. And slightly above, we find FJ targets digital independence, spends 3.8 trillion naira on IT. Two satellites, cloud drive, cut foreign tech reliance. Data dismisses Omoagege's assassination claims, accuses him of seeking cheap media attention. All right, all of these you find if you pick up the Daily Sun newspaper.
0: Let's go to the Vanguard. Nigeria's oil output drops by 20.8% in 10 years. NDLEA nabs 101-year-old great-grandmom, intercepts cocaine in fufu. SGF mom as fake agency boss fires back. Ranching, federal government won't force policy on Benue, says Governor Alia. Sokoto terror attack, hunger, trauma, grief, several communities. We have also, this one says, fuel subsidy return to old regime will worsen economic crisis, says information minister. How 23 stock beat inflation, insecurity, end this madness once and for all will be task federal government. Onoiko Mba Osigwe Yadudu others to speak at NGE Confab in Enugu September 24th and 25th. That's it on the front page of the Vanguard newspaper.
1: All right, now that matter of 101-year-old mama involved in cannabis, you have to wonder what's, I mean.
0: I think, from me, I don't know, two ways. She's been doing it forever.
1: Yeah. Definitely.
0: That's what she does, and you know, well, that's what she does for a living.
1: Mm-hmm.
0: And then she's getting older, and she's telling her daughter says a side hustle in the mother in the village gets the goods and sends the woman to keep selling. It's weird, 101, but you know that at that stage she's used to it.
1: 101 year old. I mean, to find somebody that old
0: and still doing drugs. As in two things. That old, I mean, and then doing drugs.
1: It's amazing.
0: Selling drugs and doing drugs.
1: Honestly.
0: All right, so I think it's time for sports.
1: Oh yeah.
0: All right.
1: And I think our range there is around the corner. We'll take a break and then we'll come back for sports.

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It's back again. The FRCN Lagos Radio 1 103.5 FM Children's Sports Fiesta 2026 is here. 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Leko Awonuga 0703-899-8468. Kelechi Bernard 0803-350-6036. 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We'll be right back.

0: right. Like we told you, Areza is already here. Spots for you.
1: Good morning, Jogood. It's been a while.
0: Good to see your face again.
2: Yeah, it's been a while. So.
0: And you added weight or something. Where fits you?
1: I need to reduce because people are now saying I'm adding weight. As a sportsman, I'm not supposed to add.
2: Exactly. And we're going to need him running around doing the sports fiesta. So
0: he could be a wrestler. Wrestlers are also sportsmen.
1: Wrestling or boxing is not for me, please. All right, Rangers International have emerged champions of the 2026 NPFL Invitational Super Six following a hard-fought 1-0 victory over Plateau United in their decisive final fixture. The Flying Antelopes produced a disciplined display to secure the crucial win and finish the Invitational Tournament on high, lifting the trophy as they continue preparations for the 2026-27 Nigerian Premier Football League season. The triumph sparked celebrations among the players, coaching staff and supporters of Rangers, with the Enugu-based club adding silverware to their preseason campaign. Beyond the trophy, the Super Six provided Rangers with valuable preparation ahead of the new season, allowing the team to assess their squad, fine-tune their tactics, and build competitive momentum. For Rangers, the tournament could provide a significant confidence boost as they target a strong campaign in the Nigerian Premier Football League as well as the CAF Champions League. The Flying Antelopes will now shift their focus to the new season, hoping to carry the winning mentality and momentum from the Super Six triumph into the league campaign. Ghana and South Africa now know the teams standing between them and qualification for the final stage of the 2027 FIFA Women's World Cup billed for Brazil, following the preliminary tournament draw held at the FIFA headquarters in Zurich. The two African nations are among six teams competing in the preliminary phase alongside Ecuador, Uzbekistan, Papua New Guinea and Chinese Taipei. The draw placed the six teams into three groups, with Ghana drawn alongside Ecuador in Group C, while South Africa were paired with Uzbekistan in Group A. Group B features Papua New Guinea and Chinese Taipei. Despite the groupings, each team will play three matches, with the results determining the two nations that will advance to the final round of qualification. The opening round, we see Uzbekistan face Papua New Guinea, Chinese Taipei take on South Africa, while Ghana battle Ecuador. On match day two, Uzbekistan will meet Ghana, South Africa will face Ecuador, and Papua New Guinea will play Chinese Taipei. The final round will feature South Africa against Uzbekistan, Papua New Guinea versus Ghana, and Chinese Taipei taking on Ecuador. The preliminary tournament is scheduled for the FIFA international window from November 24 to December 5, 2026. FIFA is yet to announce the venues, specific dates and kickoff times for the individual matches. And then across different zones in Africa, like the CAF, the WAFU B zones, and the North and Central America, North and Central African zones, were having different qualifiers for the CAF Women's Champions League. And then, defending champions of the Nigeria Women's Football League, Edo Queens, will be in action this evening by 7 p.m. when they will play their first match in the WAFU B CAF Champions League Women's Champions League qualifications. So wish them all the best as they prepare for that one. And then quickly, we rush and tell you that the opening weekend of the 2026-27 English Premier League has delivered plenty of talking points. And the Premier League is back. What an opening weekend it was. Arsenal have started their title defense in style. And then, I mean, it's the first time in over 20 years that Arsenal started the league as champions. But Manchester United fan is here with me, and he's not looking.
2: He looked up.
0: What are you saying? Let's gloss over that.
1: we wish Manchester United would be like Arsenal one day, but with the way things are, he's not looking good at the moment. All right, and the promoted teams show their mettle. They show that they are not here to count the numbers, but to also compete, because two of the two promoted teams have picked valuable 3 points over the weekend. But it is just the first match of the season. We still have 37 matches to go. Anything could still happen. And then Arsenal wasted no time reminding everyone why they are the defending champions. Kai Havertz opened scoring before Bukayo Saka doubled the advantage, with captain Martin Odegaard completing a comfortable 3-0 victory over New Boys Coventry City. for Coventry, returning to the Premier League after 25 years was always going to be a huge occasion, but Arsenal's quality proved too much for them to handle. Newly promoted Hull City produced a stunning performance to defeat Manchester United 2-0 with Simi Ajaye and Noble Mendy as getting the goals. It was Hull City's first win over United since 1974. But Carrick's Manchester United, for them, it was a brutal reality check. Whatever optimism had been generated during pre-season disappeared very quickly. And then for a team that lost just two matches since the arrival of Carrick, two matches in the Premier League from the arrival of Carrick last season, it was a shock coming from a newly promoted side. But in football, you never say never. And then Everton restarted this season with a comfortable 2-0 victory over Crystal Palace. David Moyes will be particularly pleased with the organization and discipline shown by his side. Palace, meanwhile, created opportunities but lacked the cutting edge required to punish Everton. Ipswich Town marked their return to the Premier League in dramatic fashion. The Sunderland looked capable of taking something from the game, but Jack Clark struck in the 98th minute to give Ipswich all 3 points against his former club. And then Nottingham Forest Wolves continued this season despite having a new manager. They lost 0-1 at home to Leeds United. Leeds began their campaign with an important away victory. And then Oliver Glasner's first Premier League match in charge of Nottingham Forest ended in disappointment. And then another terrible side, Tottenham Hotspur, they received it hot from Brentford over the weekend because Brentford trashed them by 3-0 and then outplayed them in every department of the game. Despite them spending huge amount of money.
0: They spent almost £300 million.
1: Yes, and then they were battered, shattered, destroyed.
0: 3-0.
1: Not just even the battering, the display. You know, from every department of the game, from the defense to the attack, they were outplayed in every way.
0: You have to wonder, they have a good coach.
1: It's not about the coach, it's not about the players, it's about the structure. You know, that Manchester United's problem is not about the players, it's not about the coach, it's about the structure. You have a team like Manchester United should not be the darling when it comes to signing players. There are players who are not supposed to remain with Manchester United even to this new season. But what are they doing? They are just there doing trial and error. Okay, let us bring in this person. Signing 10 midfielders is not what you need. What is happening at the back? You still need to forget the shine and everything. You still need a quality goalkeeper.
0: Yeah.
1: You know, but for Manchester United and Tottenham, their problem has to do with the structure, not just the team itself. And then after that loss, it was a reality check for Roberto Di Zerbi, but we hope both Carrick and Di Zerbi will go back to the drawing board and see what comes out from the next fixtures they have. For Manchester United, remember, they are going to play in the Champions League, so it's not just about the league. Mm. They have to do something important into that team. And then Brighton started wonderfully well. They hammered Aston Villa by 4-0. And then that result was, if Tottenham was having a nightmare for Villa, it was a disaster because all 4 goals were scored in the first half. Before the first half was over, they were 4-0 down and they could not even come back in the second half.
0: This is a Brighton that lost many players.
1: Yes. So the main players, and then even the Baleba we are talking about also was not in action, though he has been injured. But I mean, this season is going to be something else.
0: I'm telling you.
1: And then life after Pep Guardiola didn't really start as planned, though at the end of the day, they won by 2-1. Manchester City, they were down 1-0 until on the 80th minute when they scored 2 goals in the 84th and then the 90th minute, you get a 2-1 win. But you could also notice that something is really missing in that team. But let's give it time. Something can still come out from the new manager. And then Newcastle United were held to a 2-0 draw by Liverpool because Liverpool had to score a last-minute penalty in the 99th minute to secure a draw. And then action will complete in the Premier League for week one in when Fulham play host to Chelsea. Serie A also started this weekend. Inter Milan showed their title credentials again because winning it last season was not a fluke because they defeated Monza by 4-1. And Ruben Amorim started his life as an AC Milan coach with a Vita 2-1 away win to Torino. And something interesting there is that our own Samuel Chukwueze was man of the match in that particular encounter. You know, sometimes when the player is deemed surplus to requirement, all you need is a new coach who will come and believe in you. You know, Amorim believes in him. He's shown like a million stars during the preseason, and he's beginning to show up. Just like Amorim did with Ahmad in Manchester United, he's trying to do same with Chukwueze in AC Milan. There were wins for Napoli, Juventus, and Atlanta. They all won over the weekend. And then action will complete in the Serie A today when Bologna play host to Lazio by 5:30 p.m. Nigerian time, and Roma play host to Fiorentina by 7:45 p.m. Nigerian time. And then after some of the postponement of matches of week one in the Spanish La Liga due to the World Cup and how the most of the players that represented at the World Cup, they wanted to give them time. But the big team, Real Madrid, won by 2-1 against Espanyol. And then Barcelona, they are back, hammering Elche by 5-0. Karim Adeyemi, the Fufu Master, scored a goal on his La Liga debut.
0: Why do you call him Fufu Master?
1: Yeah, he says that's what gives him energy. They asked him in an interview when he was with Dortmund. He said his father gives him fufu, and that's what gives him energy. So we call him the Fufu Master. And then the Ligue 1 also, matches started, but defending champions Paris Saint-Germain were ahead to a 2-0 draw. They even had to come back from 2-0 to put in a 2-0 draw with new signing Ferran Torres coming on in the 71st minute and securing 2 goals for Paris Saint-Germain.
0: All right. That's a brilliant one. Usually, Arezzi keeps it brilliant. Thank you very much for the news.
2: We'll still have you by 1 p.m. for the news up for Sports Updates. Thank you so much. And with that, we round up today's edition of the show. It has been an interesting one. I think it's just a reminder to everybody to please ensure that your mother tongue is important too. And try as much as possible to incorporate it into your daily life. Speak it. If you can't speak it well, at least our guest has said, the one you know, do it. As long, just ensure it doesn't fade. Thank you to everybody who contributed, to our callers, to our listeners. We say a big thank you to you. Thank you to our producer, Salim Moses, who's here. Thank you to Charity Mbata, she's our editor. And Martina Ogona, thank you so much. My name is Olaunmi Akol, and I'll see you. Have a pleasant week.
0: All right, my name is Pio Gold. She will be back next Monday. Thank you to Olaunmi also for making it smooth and quite entertaining as I came back from Medellin. And thank you for listening to us. Bye-bye now.

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Today's edition was produced by Bumiye Kini. Abiola Peters was the editor. Join us tomorrow for another edition of the program. 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
1: Okay, people, ladies and gentlemen, boys and girls, you're listening right about now to the all news, all talk and all sports station. 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My name is Kofi and I confirm it. Confirm me. Oh yeah, it was okay.
0: News updated, summarized on the hour, right here on Radio 1.
2: It's 10 o'clock and we bring you news updates at 10. The point of sale POS operators and allied informal financial workers union of Nigeria, PAFUN, has demanded the immediate suspension of the 300 naira weekly levy imposed on POS operators in Olorunda's SCDA of Badagry, Lagos. The union's general secretary, Conrad Kayode Salako, in a statement described the levy as double taxation and exploitation. PAFUN demanded that the council publish the law, bylaw, or regulation authorizing the levy and provide an account of all monies collected from POS operators since its introduction. Union said POS operators already face statutory charges, transaction deductions, and other business costs, adding that the reduction of the levy from 1,200 naira to 300 naira does not resolve the issue. There is a double celebration in the Olibongo axis today as two prominent traditional rulers mark significant milestones on the throne. The Baale of Awuse Okwebi, High Chief Ganiyu Sadiq, is celebrating his first year coronation anniversary as Baale under the leadership of the Awuse of Olibongo Kingdom. At the same time, His Royal Majesty Oba Adeyemi Ajasa, the Awuse of Onigbongo Kingdom, is marking his 60th year coronation anniversary on the throne. High Chief Ganiyu Sadiq, who was installed as Baale of Awuse Okwebi under the reign of Oba Adeyemi Ajasa, congratulated the monarch on the landmark achievement. Osun State government has warned against alleged plans by some individuals to ignite fresh crisis across local government areas and motor parks, saying any attempt to disrupt public peace will be resisted. Commissioner for Information and Public Enlightenment Mr. Kolako Alimi gave the warning in his statement, urging political actors and residents to shun violence and allow the state to focus on post-election reconciliation and peace building. Mr. Alimi expressed concern over reports of disruptions in some parts of the state following the governorship election and called for restraints to prevent further escalation. The commission also sympathized with victims of pre-election tensions and violence, urging residents to support healing, peaceful coexistence, and rule-based interactions. The Socio-Economic Rights and Accountability Project, SERAP, has urged the Independent National Electoral Commission, INEC, to state the prescribed limits on contributions to political parties ahead of the 2027 general election. SERAP, in a Freedom of Information request by its Deputy Director, Mr. Kolawole Oluwadare, urged the INEC Chairman, Professor Joash Amupeton, to explain how the Commission intends to enforce compliance with Section 91 of the Electoral Act 2026. The organization also asked INEC to disclose the systems, personnel, and procedures it has put in place to monitor political contributions and campaign expenditure during the ongoing electoral process. SERAP said it was particularly interested in how the Commission would monitor cash and other contributions, digital and social media financing, third-party expenditure and donations made through intermediaries that could be used to circumvent statutory limits. That's our news update at 10, reaching on Radio 1, 103.5 FM. 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
18: 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Don't miss it. Nigerian politics, a representative democracy, is characterized by systemic erosion over the years. Politicians have always explored the riddle of time, yet time waits for no one. The citizens are tired of the empty promises, the same old narratives that have produced only a vicious cycle. It's time for real talk. It's time for answers. Welcome to the Political Roundtable. Every week, we cut through the spin and get straight to the issues that matter to you in Nigerian politics. From the rising cost of living to the future of education and health, we ask the tough questions and demand accountability.
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0: don't care. 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I know say pepe no day, but make it no fair. Hey, I try to enjoy yourself every day. Take phone, call your friends, where them there. Just kneel down and thank chill it there. 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

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We begin with the headlines. Young Nigerians seek improved window to digital skills and opportunities. POS operators reject 300 Naira weekly levy in Badagry. Osun government warns against post-election crisis as SERAP urges INEC to state limits on political donations. China probes alleged use of harmful chemical to preserve cabbages. Now the news on full, I am Pure Gold SG. Some young Nigerians have identified expensive data on stable electricity, inadequate digital services and limited access to training as major barriers preventing them from benefiting from the various opportunities in the digital world. They also cited lack of mentorship and accurate information as challenges, saying many young people are unaware of opportunities in remote jobs, content creation, cryptocurrency and digital design. In an interview with a team of our correspondents, some of the respondents said inadequate access to laptops and other equipment makes it difficult to practice digital skills acquired through training, discouraging many from pursuing further learning. Others stressed the need for greater digital literacy, noting that misinformation about artificial intelligence and other digital tools could prevent young people from exploring available opportunities.

0: The cost of data and unstable electricity. Young people have the skills, but data is expensive, and the electricity keeps going off.
1: I would just say it's lack of mentorship and wrong information. There are opportunities everywhere, like remote jobs, cryptocurrency, content creation, design, but most young people do not even know where to start off.
2: Lack of infrastructure, lack of equipment to practice whatever skills they've learned, whatever opportunities they've been exposed to.
3: The respondents called for better access to affordable data, electricity, digital devices, and practical training to enable more young Nigerians to take advantage of opportunities in the digital economy. The point of sale POS operators and allied informal financial workers union of Nigeria, PAFWON, has demanded the immediate suspension of the 300 naira weekly levy imposed on POS operators in Olorunda LCDA of Badagry, Lagos. The union's general secretary, Comrade Kayode Salako, in a statement described the levy as double taxation and exploitation. PAFWON demanded that the council publish the law, bylaw, or regulation authorizing the levy and provide an account of all monies collected from POS operators since its introduction. The union said POS operators already face statutory charges, transaction deductions, and other business costs, adding that the reduction of the levy from 1,200 naira to 300 naira does not resolve the issue. It said many operators work with limited capital and face challenges including high inflation, unstable electricity, poor network services, and rising business costs. PAFWON called for an end to arbitrary and multiple taxation of informal workers and demanded refunds of any money found to have been unlawfully collected, as well as consultation with POS operators before introducing new levies or charges. There is a double celebration in the Onigbongbo axis today as two prominent traditional rulers mark significant milestones on the throne. The Baale of Awuse Okpebi, High Chief Ganiu Sadiq, is celebrating his first year coronation anniversary as Baale under the leadership of the Awuse of Onigbongbo Kingdom. At the same time, His Royal Majesty Oba Ademi Ajasa, the Awuse of Onigbongbo Kingdom, is marking his 6th year coronation anniversary on the throne. High Chief Ganiu Sadiq, who was installed as Baale of Awuse Okpebi under the reign of Oba Ademi Ajasa, congratulated the monarch on the landmark achievement. He commended the Awuse for his visionary leadership and for changing the narrative of Onigbongbo community within the last 6 years. High Chief Sadiq also called on residents of Okpebi and Onigbongbo to continue to support the traditional institution, uphold peace, and contribute their quota to the growth of the community. Royal chiefs, community leaders, and well-wishers from across Okpebi and Onigbongbo are expected to join in prayers and thanksgiving to mark the double celebration. The federal government will today inaugurate the dualization of the Ibado-Ijebode Road at Legacy Estate along the Idi-Ayure axis in Ibadan, Oyo State. Minister of Works, Senator Dave Omahi, said the project was part of the federal government's Renewed Hope agenda to modernize critical road infrastructure, ease movement between Oyo and Ogun states, and improve connectivity to the Lagos-Ogun Economic Corridor. Senator Mahi described the corridor as a key transport link between Ibadan and Lagos-Ogun axis, expected to ease movement of people, agricultural produce, and goods, while reducing transportation bottlenecks. He also stressed the need to involve traditional institutions and other stakeholders in infrastructure projects to strengthen collaboration between the federal government, state governments, and host communities. Speaking about Ladoja in a statement, urged the Olubado in Council Ibadan Royal Highnesses, Mogajis, Baales, and the Central Council of Ibadan Indigenes to attend the takeoff, described the project as a significant intervention that would enhance connectivity and stimulate economic activities across the whole region. President Bola Tinubu has renewed the appointments of the Director General of the Nigeria Television Authority, NTA, Mr. Abdul Mahid Dambus, and the Managing Director of the News Agency of Nigeria, NAN, Mr. Ali Mohammed Ali, for another 3 years. Special Advisor to the President on Information and Strategy, Mr. Bayo Onanuga, who made this known in a statement, said President Tinubu first appointed the two media executives on October 20, 2023, with their second term beginning on October 20, 2026. President Tinubu urged the two chief executives to justify the confidence reposed in them by remaining committed to the mandates of their organizations and promoting his administration's renewed hope agenda. Mr. Dembos, a veteran broadcaster from Yola, Adamawa State, previously served as executive director of marketing at the NTA and rose through various positions, including general manager of NTA Lokoja and NTA Kano. Mr. Ali is also a veteran journalist and media manager with more than 30 years of experience and holds a degree in English from Bayero University, Kano, a graduate degree in international affairs from Ahmadu Bello University, Zaria, and a postgraduate diploma in mass communication from Bayero University, Kano. 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A reminder of our headlines. Young Nigerians seek improved window to digital skills and opportunities. POS operators reject 300 Naira weekly levy in Badagry. Still to come, Osun government warns against post-election crisis as Serap urges INEC to state limits on political donations. China probes alleged use of harmful chemical to preserve cabbages. We also have sports for you. The rest of the news. Osun State government has warned against alleged plans by some individuals to ignite fresh crisis across local government areas and motor parks, saying any attempt to disrupt public peace would be resisted. Commissioner for Information and Public Enlightenment, Mr. Kolakbo Alimi, gave the warning in a statement urging political actors and residents to shun violence and allow the state to focus on post-election reconciliation and peace building. Mr. Alimi expressed concern over reports of disruptions in some parts of the state following the governorship election and called for restraints to prevent further escalation. The commission also sympathized with victims of pre-election tensions and violence, urging residents to support healing, peaceful coexistence, and rule-based interactions. He said the state could not afford a return to the violence that characterized the pre-election period and called on security agencies to restore law and order across the state, as well as address concerns over the detention of some political actors. The Socioeconomic Rights and Accountability Project, SERAP, has urged the Independent National Electoral Commission, INEC, to state the prescribed limits on contributions to political parties ahead of the 2027 general election. SERAP, in a Freedom of Information request by its deputy director, Mr. Kolawole Oluwadare, urged the INEC chairman, Professor Josh Amupeton, to explain how the commission intends to enforce compliance with Section 91 of the Electoral Act 2026. The organization also asked INEC to disclose the systems, personnel, and procedures it has put in place to monitor political contributions and campaign expenditure during the ongoing electoral process. SERAP said it was particularly interested in how the commission would monitor cash and other contributions, digital and social media financing, third-party expenditure and donations made through intermediaries that could be used to circumvent statutory limits. The organization stated that INEC's constitutional responsibility went beyond receiving financial statements from political parties. SERAP added that publishing the relevant reports would enable Nigerians to assess whether INEC how they effectively discharge institutional and statutory responsibilities. Away from Nigeria, authorities in China have launched an investigation into reports of formaldehyde being used to preserve the freshness of cabbages for human consumption. Officials in northeastern Hebei province confirmed footage showing individuals dipping cabbages in a solution before loading them onto trucks for transportation. State media reports that police have taken legal action against those involved. Authorities are carrying out spot checks at markets across the country to determine how widespread the practice is and trace any affected vegetables. China is the world's largest producer of cabbage, with a significant portion exported to other Asian countries. The use of formaldehyde to preserve food is strictly prohibited in China, as the chemical is known to pose serious health risks. On sports, Rangers International are winners of the Nigeria Premier Football League NPFL 2026 preseason tournament. League champions beat Plateau United 1-0 in the final of the competition played yesterday at the new Jos Stadium, Zaria Road. Earlier in the third-place playoff, Mighty Jets defeated Katsina United 1-0 to finish third. The preseason tournament is designed to help prepare Nigerian teams representing the country in the various CAF inter-club competitions for 2026-2027 season. The Jos competition also served as a warm-up for participating teams preparatory to the NPFL 2026-2027 season, which gets underway next weekend. The journey to greatness begins with a step forward. By all means, keep moving. To end the major news at 11, here again we bring you the main items. Some young Nigerians have identified expensive data on stable electricity, inadequate digital devices, and limited access to training as major barriers preventing them from benefiting from various opportunities in the digital world. You heard that POS Operators and Allied Informal Financial Workers Union of Nigeria has demanded the immediate suspension of the 300 Naira weekly levy imposed on POS operators in Olorunda LCDA of Badagry, Lagos. We also told you that Osun State Government has warned against alleged plans by some individuals to ignite fresh crises across local government areas and motor parks, as SERAP urges INEC to state the prescribed limit on contributions to political parties ahead of the 2027 general election. On the foreign scene, authorities in China have launched an investigation into reports of formaldehyde being used to preserve the freshness of cabbage for human consumption. That ends Radio 1 103.5 FM Major News at 11 on your favorite news talking sports station on the stable of Radio Nigeria, the best radio station of the year. 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I am Pierre Gold Ezechi, and here is thanking you for staying tuned and for listening. Keep listening, please. Good morning.

0: Ladies and gentlemen, how you are doing? How are your work? You are starting listening to Radio Wong among the 103.5 FM. Keep listening. Thank you very much. You're welcome.
1: Hello, my name is Joe Prism, a gospel artist. What life has taught me, to believe in everything that I've done all through the years growing up as a child, especially in this time and age of my life, I've come to believe. I believe not just in the things that I do. I believe in people. I believe in God. I believe in me. I believe in my inspiration. I believe in the songs that I sing. I believe in the things that I do. I believe that believing has helped me to get to where I am today. So I keep believing. Okay.
2: Mental health is a very important part of our health. Unfortunately, it doesn't get as much attention or acceptance as other illnesses. According to the World Health Organization, mental health is a state of mental well-being that enables people cope with stresses of life, realize their abilities, learn and work well, and contribute to their community. Mental illness can be caused by different things. Environmental factors, which include exposure to unfavorable social, economic, geopolitical, and environmental circumstances, including poverty, violence, inequality, and environmental deprivation. Mental illness can also occur due to psychological, biological, or chemical imbalances in the brain, such as emotional skills, genetics, and substance use. It is important to note that struggling with mental health is not something to be ashamed of. Being mentally healthy is just as important as being physically healthy. So it is important that we take proper care of our mental health. Seeing a mental health professional is key if we cannot deal with issues ourselves. But this is just not me talking. Let's listen to Dr. Kike Oyekomi as she explains further.
3: A lot of people don't understand that mental illnesses are legitimate biological

0: these signs and symptoms are often overlooked or dismissed as something else, and this usually come at a very, very great consequence to the child or the young person. As with any other illness, the later you diagnose, the poorer the outcome or the prognosis. And the good thing is that mental illnesses are largely manageable. There are fantastic treatments that are available that an individual can take, and the person is going to live a happy and productive life. No one, no life should be crippled. No life should be stopped. No life should be truncated because of a mental illness.
1: Part of what helps people successfully deal with mental health issues is support from others around them, family, friends, and society at large. This support is very important. Dr. Kiki Oyekomi speaks further.
0: Society must understand that when they delay in giving people affected with mental illnesses the right treatment, they are robbing society of productive human beings. And society would continue to pay a huge price until people change their attitude to mental illnesses.
1: Please do not be afraid to seek for help with your mental health. It is a very important part of our lives. Just as we take care of our physical health, our mental health needs to be properly taken care of. Covering up or hiding this ultimately leads down darker and more grievous consequences. And if you know somebody who is struggling with their mental health, please be a support, not an obstacle in the care process. Stop stigmatization. My name is Olawumi Akonwo,

Good morning and good to be back with you, and glad to have you back right here on another edition of the informative news magazine Deadline Lagos. It's coming to you from the number one news, talk and sports radio station, Radio 1, 103.5. My name is Olawumi Akonwo. I'm your host as usual on the program. Today, we'll take a quick look at what the weather is like. And then, of course, we have a Vox Pop that's just a little on people's voices on what exactly they think about the topic for discussion today. Now, in case you're wondering, it is a participatory program, so you have the opportunity, and actually I look forward to hearing from you on 0704-700-3341, 0704-700-3341. Today, we're looking at opportunities for youths in the digital world. Opportunities for youths in the digital world. Our guest is a youth development expert, Ms. Josephine Ojo. So stay with us. Let's see what we have or what opportunities are out there for our young.

popular markets in Lagos is the Eko Market. Located on the Lagos Island, it is the oldest and arguably the largest market in West Africa. A huge market with different sections for different items, like for clothes, for foods and provisions, for kitchen utensils, for party favors, and lots more. Some would say it's different markets which have expanded wide enough and merged together. The market is so popular that large sales are recorded as early as 7 a.m. It is made up of multiple-story buildings with some measuring about 5 or more floors. The many available varieties of different items and cheap prices is a huge attraction for people from all over the country. You need to experience this market.

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Remember, we are still looking at opportunities for youths in the digital world. Before we go there, let's take a quick look at a weather report for today. Now, there are going to be sunny periods today with a couple of showers, mainly later on in the day. Partly sunny. In lakes, the intervals are going to be, the sunny intervals are most likely during the day for Lagos this morning. Remember, the weather will remain warm and humid. Residents should be prepared for possible rainfall. I actually thought we were in August week, but apparently August is not listening to me. Now, those traveling are advised to allow for changing road conditions. Motorists and commuters are advised to exercise caution if rain occurs, as wet roads may become slippery and visibility may be reduced. Residents are also advised to keep umbrellas or raincoats handy when going outdoors. Now, the sun rose this morning at 40 minutes past 6 and is expected to set at 57 minutes past 6 this evening, so giving Lagos approximately 12 hours and 17 minutes of daylight. So at least you know, if you're out there, you want to get something done before the sun sets, make sure you get it done before 3 minutes to 7 later on this evening. Alright, as a quick look at what the weather will be like today, it's the 24th of August 2026 on Radio 1, 103.5 FM, of course, everywhere, everywhere else. Remember, we are looking at a topic and we have a guest to help us with that, opportunities for youths in the digital world.

moving from one place to another in Lagos could be stressful. It's almost impossible to avoid all the drama on Lagos roads, whether you're driving or even trekking. But you know what? You can have a stress-free movement in Lagos. Here are some tips to follow. Ensure you obey traffic rules to avoid road congestion. Don't overspeed. Overspeeding kills. Avoid operating your mobile phones while driving so as not to lose concentration. Don't drink and drive. As a pedestrian, ensure you use pedestrian walkways and bridges at designated points. If you have to cross the road, make sure you look left, look right, and left again before crossing the road. Stay safe.

0: rapid growth of digital technology is creating new opportunities for young Nigerians to learn, to work, to build businesses, and participate in global economy. From freelancing and software development to digital marketing, content creation, online education, e-commerce, artificial intelligence, and other technology-driven careers, the digital space is opening up new pathways for young people to earn income and develop valuable skills. However, despite these opportunities, many Nigerian youth still face challenges, including limited access to digital devices and reliable internet services. We also have inadequate digital skills, lack of awareness about available opportunities, and concerns about online scams and other forms of exploitation. With Nigeria's large and youthful population, stakeholders say equipping young people with relevant digital skills and providing greater access to technology could help reduce unemployment, encourage entrepreneurship, and position Nigerian youth to compete in the global digital space. On today's program, we are going to look at opportunities that are available for our youths in the digital world, looking at every Nigerian, the skills they need to take advantage of this, and the challenges that may stand in their way. All these discussions we're going to be having with a youth development expert, Miss Josephine Ojo. Now, don't forget that you can join in, because we are parents, we are colleagues, we are friends, we are neighbors, that we need to help each other develop. How are you encouraging that child to make the best of their digital space? Or you are the type that believe anything digital is no. Let's talk more about this on 0704-700-3341. Now, before we move over to our guests, we have some Lagos residents here, particularly young people, and we have them talking on the biggest challenge preventing young Nigerians from taking advantage of opportunities in the digital world. Let's hear them.
1: The cost of data and unstable electricity. Young people have the skills, but data is expensive, and the electricity keeps going off.
2: I would just say it's lack of mentorship and wrong information. There are opportunities everywhere, like remote jobs, cryptocurrency, content creation, design. But most young people do not even know where to start off. So the biggest challenge is access to real guidance and digital literacy.
3: Lack of infrastructure, lack of equipment to practice whatever skills they've learned, whatever opportunities they've been exposed to. I can remember that I wanted an opportunity of paying for a digital skill online. I learned the skill, but after the old training, I realized that I could not practice that skill on my phone, which requires me to get a laptop. And at the time, I was not in a position, even till now, I'm not in a position to afford a laptop. And my parents also, they had a lot of commitment, so getting a laptop is one out of a tax. And also, again, it makes me shy away from opportunities where I have to learn digital skills, because I feel like, okay, when I learn this thing, where do I want to practice? What's the essence of committing my time, committing my energy, committing my money sometimes to learning a skill that I would not get the opportunity to practice?
4: I'm not being aware of the use of the digital tools that we have with us presently. Now, I happened to hear someone just yesterday say that AI has taken over the world already. Like, AI has taken over all the work. Now, that was so, so crazy, because AI has not even taken over like 30% of what we do presently. Now, imagine someone having that kind of a mindset. That's a very, very limiting mindset in the aspect of this AI, digital world. Now, someone having that mindset will never want to explore opportunities in a digital world.
5: A willingness to learn. A lot of youths are unwilling to, learn, see it as trainers and the likes.
6: So I think the biggest challenge is actually lack of access. Many young Nigerians want to explore digital opportunities, but expensive data, lack of devices, and limited digital skills make it very, very difficult.
7: With better access and proper training, more young people can benefit from digital world.

0: Did you know that of all the 36 Nigerian states, Lagos State is the smallest? It looks absurd, but it is actually true that this is the smallest Nigerian state. This is despite the fact that it hosts one of the most popular cities in Nigeria, the Lagos City. That's a fact about our Lagos.
1: Let's talk.
2: Let's talk.
3: It's time for Eko Interactive.

0: All right, so sorry about that. It's still Deadline Lagos. I remember we were talking about opportunities for youth in the digital world. What opportunities are out there? And of course, who best can talk about this except Eve herself? So we have our guest in the studio who will help us out today. She is a youth development expert, Ms. Josephine Ojo. Thank you for coming and you're welcome.
1: Thank you, Ma. I'm really delighted to be here.
0: Okay, so digital opportunities. I want you to clarify something because, you know, some people, not everybody, because of course a lot of people have realized the changes that has been happening, but some people still feel a lot of digital activities online is not exactly proper. So can you clarify that for that? If that one such person is listening, can you clarify when we see digital opportunities, so that their minds will not turn into something else?
1: Okay. Digital opportunities are the, I think I would describe it as the opportunities that are available online through the use of digital skills that a person can convert into income for themselves. So we have content creation, we have graphic designing, we have a lot of digital opportunities online that a youth can monetize for themselves. That's when we are talking about digital opportunities, that is digital opportunities, what you can use to gain income for yourself, either stable income or just, you know,
0: backup income. Yes, so to say. Okay, so what are some of the opportunities? You mentioned quite a few now, but you know, sometimes I feel what applies to a particular situation or community might differ. Yeah. For instance, the opportunities that are available to Nigerian or Lagos youths might be different from the opportunities available to youths in another state or in another country. Or would you say it's the same thing, just depends on how we harness it?
1: They differ. Because, for instance, I school outside Lagos. Mm-hmm. And what I do outside Lagos is different from what I do when I'm in Lagos.
0: Okay.
1: So the opportunities differ. When I'm outside Lagos, when I'm schooling, I mostly use my content writing skills, content strategy skills. But when I'm in Lagos, I make use of my mobile videography skills. So they differ, because the reason why I can't use my mobile videography skills as much as I would use it in Lagos in my school is because of, let's just say, the infrastructural
0: ambience,
1: yes,
0: kind of thing,
1: and the network issues and all of that. So I most time monetize it a lot in Lagos. I monetize it
0: there
1: as well, but it's not as heavy as I do it in Lagos. So that's, they differ. They definitely differ.
0: Okay, so that's a lot of potential you have mentioned. I don't know if you heard a few of the challenges some of the young people we spoke with mentioned that they are facing when it comes to that. So from your experience, since it's something you do, what are the challenges that are there for the Nigerian, average Nigerian youth when it comes to digital technology, and what ways would you suggest we overcome them?
1: I think the first one is learning the skills. I think one major issue that we have as Nigerian youth is that everybody just wants to go with what is popular.
0: Mm.
1: There are a lot of digital opportunities, but for now, if you walk up to any Nigerian youth on the road, the first thing that comes to head is content creation. But that is not the only digital opportunities that we have. We have UI, UX design, we have fintech, we have AI automation and generation. We have so many things, but everybody thinks, oh, content creation, let me set up a camera, let me dance, let me vlog my day. That's not all that we have. We have graphic
0: design. Let me pause you a bit and see if this call is for us. Hello? Hello?
2: Hello, good morning.
0: Good morning.
2: Hello, good morning. My name is Amaya from Ikorojo.
0: All right, thank you.
2: So I want to ask the guest, why is it that most intellectual concepts don't really sell much on the digital space as much as when you don't do most of these open or body, promiscuous concepts sells more than intellectual concepts? Why? Thank you.
0: Thank you for a moment. Thank you. We're not even balanced. Well, and that is a major concern, actually, for a lot of people.
1: I think in that aspect, it's the consumer's problem, not the person doing it. For instance, if you go to, permit me to use quote and unquote, the ghetto area, most of when you open, there's something called FYP Explore page on our Instagram, on our TikTok, and most of the times the way the algorithm brings content to our page is based on what you search up on.
0: Yeah.
1: So you would go to, for instance, if you open my FYP, you mostly see things relating to mobile videography, how to shoot, and maybe Christian content. But there are some people that when you open their page, it is what they've searched on, how they've designed their page to look like, that would, that's the content that will come there.
0: I think so, I can even say this, that for instance, the small, in a small aspect, if I want to buy a bag, for instance, and I spend like 15 minutes searching for different bags, before I know anything, my feed is made of bags, people
1: different
0: selling bags,
1: options. Oh, this. Yeah. Are they listening to my conversation?
0: Exactly.
1: So that's why I said it's more of the consumer's aspect. There's this whole issue of Olojo uprising. There was a lady that touched on it, and she mentioned something that stuck with me. She said that, for instance, what she's seen cannot appear on some people's FYP because they don't search about things that are intellectual. That's why I said it's more of a consumer's problem, because what exactly are people interested in watching? Are they interested in watching things that will educate their minds, or are they interested in watching things that, oh, they just want to feed their eyes and their lust?
0: So basically, the sponsor will go for the person who has the most views, and if that is what has the most views, that's what they will pay.
1: Exactly. So in the true sense of it, we are the one paying those content.
0: If we don't view it, they won't pay.
1: They won't pay
0: them. Okay, so you mentioned quite. Oh, let's sorry. You have hello. Okay, that was a dropped call. You can call us back on 0704-700-3341. 0704-700-3341. You mentioned suppose maybe that they don't know exactly where to go. How can I'm interested and I don't just want to do content creation, as you said. How do I get the skills? How do I get the experience to be able to key into this and make some money? In the right way.
1: In the right way. That's very necessary.
0: In the right way.
1: There are a lot of paid classes and paid certifications you can do online. But I'll go for those who are just starting out, so that you don't just throw your net anywhere and just start paying for
0: anything. Exactly.
1: After you've decided the skill you want to learn, I think the first thing you can do is try and gain knowledge about it. Permit me to quote Mr. Lai, this popular creator. Mm. He said, a lot of youth don't want to know what they don't know. And it's when you know what you don't know that you know what you need to know.
0: Yeah.
1: Mm-hmm. So when you already decide the skill that you want, go and get knowledge about it. And how do you do that? For me, I started content creation since SS1.
0: Mm. Wow.
1: Since SS1. And when I started, how did I start? With my mom's tab, I would just search on YouTube how to create YouTube videos, how to do this, how to do that. I would just search randomly. And that's why I said consumer content as well, because my mom's tab was very limited. There was a limit to what we could watch. So even if I want to try and search up things, the limit she placed on our YouTube will not bring those things.
0: Yeah,
1: yes.
0: Yeah.
1: It won't bring those things to our feed. So you get knowledge about it.
0: Mm-hmm.
1: After getting knowledge about it, there are a lot of free classes online. I think recently I heard that there's a renewed hope agenda by President Tinubu where they're making digital opportunities available for youth in Nigeria. There are a lot of courses. Coursera, you find courses online on Coursera. Just search how digital. For instance, if I want to learn UI UX design, I can just go on Coursera. UI UX free, and make sure to insert the free, so that they'll be able to bring out the free classes for you. You have YouTube. Search on YouTube. We have She Leads Africa. She Leads Africa. I use She Leads Africa a lot. Just tap on their website and it's free, although they limited it to the female gender, but we have others that are open to other genders.
0: So you can just go and, as you said, if you want to get something, you get it.
1: Yes.
0: One of the challenges is cost. You did mention that some of these costs have to be paid for, and you mentioned that you started on your mom's tab. We're talking people that may not have the opportunity of maybe having their mom's tab or having their own laptop. How do we navigate this to help the person that is serious but is challenged when it comes to availability of, is it hardware or equipment or what we call
1: it? It's only got equipment.
0: It's another one.
1: It's
0: this laugh.
1: Because I have a photographer friend, and since secondary school, he was just able to get his first camera this year.
0: Wow.
1: Since we were in secondary school, and he learned photography since secondary school. But same thing for me. I was just able to get a very good phone this year. I've just been borrowing phones here and there. Now that's where I'm going to get my point from. If you can't afford it, you use what is at your disposal. You will definitely have friends who have phones with clean camera. You definitely have friends. That's where networking comes in. Make friends. People who have laptops. People who have phones. Go and meet them. Please, can I borrow your phone? Tell them we are here so it doesn't look like you are interrupting their day. Please, can I borrow your phone next week? I want to shoot a video. Make friends. And if you already have a good rapport with them, it won't be so difficult.
0: And a very good person.
1: Very good person. Character. Exactly. A very good person. Tell them way ahead. The relationship you build will definitely help you. Once you're practicing on their phones, for instance, as at last 2 years, I was borrowing my friend's phones to go and shoot. So I would tell them, oh, I would return your phone tomorrow morning. And they would leave their phone for the entire day for me to go and shoot. All those money that I was gathering, but I would have told them way ahead. All the money I gathered was able to help me get my phone this year. So that's, I think, another thing is patience. You can't just suddenly jump into, or you just suddenly, it's not everybody that suddenly meets a sponsor that would sponsor your phones and your gadgets. It's not every day we see those kind of
0: things. You have to be careful because some sponsorship will come with
1: baggage. The price. Yes, exactly.
3: The price. Okay, so I'm really enjoying this conversation, but we're running out of time. How does this, because we're talking a lot about unemployment, how does this help at least kill unemployment? What would you say to a lot of youths that are saying there's no job, there's nothing to do, there's no way to earn money?
1: I think practicing what you want. And even the issue of employment, there's no money. I have a bias about it in the sense that digital skills can make you employed, and at the same time, the employment, should I say, is relative now, because you can have a skill, but you can have a business that you are running, but the business is not still bringing in income. So I could have a skill that I'm practicing. Okay, for instance, I have a phone, I'm doing my content creation, I'm running my business. But if I don't have clients throughout this month, I'm as good as unemployed, even though I know that I have a brand that I'm building. I'm literally as good as unemployed. So people need to practice, and that's where networking comes in as well. For instance, when I don't have clients, I would go out, I would shoot videos randomly on the road, compile them to remind people that I still do editing, so that you reach out to me. And when people, sometimes the algorithm can be so good, it goes viral, and then I'll see clients, oh, please, can you come to my event? Or I just reach out to people that, okay, I heard you're having an event, can I come and shoot? They'll be like, oh, we did not plan for a content. Don't worry, don't pay me. As long as I have something to post on my page to remind people that. So another thing to help your unemployment is for you to be actively, how do I put the word now?
0: Searching for the opportunities.
1: Don't
0: sit down and wait for it.
1: Yes, the work will not come to meet you all the time. It's not all the time that people will enter your DM. You have to keep on putting yourself out there till people recognize you.
3: All right, thank you so much. We have to end the program at this point. But I want you to also maybe speak a word, very briefly, a word of encouragement to parents whose children do not want the regular office job or want to do this. And they're always like, no way. So just briefly, a word of encouragement to them.
1: Mommies and daddies, please, if you have any of your child that is desirous to enter into the digital space or doesn't want to do a white-collar job, it pays. This job pays. They pay a lot, and although it might not be the same thing as going to work, maybe you just see them sitting at home in front of a laptop from morning to night, yes, but it pays a lot, and they are doing actual work. We have virtual assistants. It's the same thing as being a PA, but a PA from home. All you have to do is keep calling your boss, keeping the person informed. So this work pays, and they are very, very good. So please give them the opportunity to follow their dreams.
3: Thank you so much. Thank I like you. That. And we end on that note. Thank you to our guest, Ms. Josephine Ojo, Youth Thank Development you. Expert. It's been a pleasure having you on the show today.
1: Thank you so much.
3: All right. You can get in touch with Gladys if you have any question. Gladys can be reached on 0806-682-2355. 0806-682-2355. Gladys Harada, she's the producer of the program. Supervising producer is Olayinka Aboderi, and executive producer is Abiola Peters. My name is Olawumi Akon. Deadline will be back same time next week. Have a pleasant week. Bye for now.

Grassroots Nigeria is a production of the News Directorate. We bring you stories, reports, and updates on everyday life in the rural areas. In this edition, residents of Lagos State call for stronger enforcement of waste collection services along Lake Yepe Corridor. Authorities in Kaduna State take measures to reduce impact of flood in the area. And women of Umana in the Onuezeagu in Enugu State embark on development projects as they gathered for popular August meeting. Stay with us.

First, the news summary. The Minister of Education, Dr. Tunji Alausa, has commended President Bola Tinubu for his decisive intervention in the revival of the National Library of Nigeria headquarters complex in Abuja, following approval by the Federal Executive Council for the augmentation of the existing contract for the completion and furnishing of the long-abandoned project. Dr. Alausa said the President's intervention will provide the resources to revive a project that has remained stalled for 18 years and acknowledged the significant intervention of the First Lady, Senator Olorunmi Tinubu, who directed that gift received during her birthday celebration be channeled toward the completion of the National Library. According to the minister, the initiative generated about 25 billion naira, together with funds sourced from TED Fund and other sources. He expressed optimism that the construction work will resume fully in the coming months and described the facility as a national knowledge center that will provide a lasting platform for learning, research, scholarship, and preservation of Nigeria's intellectual heritage. The minister expressed confidence that the renewed momentum will lead to the eventual completion and furnishing of the National Library headquarters, transforming the long-abandoned structure into a functional national center of knowledge for present and future generations. The Director General of the All Progressives Congress, APC, Presidential Campaign Council, Senator Abdulaziz Yari, has given assurance that the ruling party will fulfill its campaign promises at its sixth re-election of President Bola Tinubu in 2027. Senator Yari, who was received by party supporters at the Nnamdi Azikiwe International Airport, Abuja, following his appointment, said the APC remained committed to delivering on the promises it made to Nigerians during the 2023 presidential campaign. The former Zamfara State Governor said the party will continue to stand by its word, expressing confidence that President Tinubu will secure a second term in office. Meanwhile, the Joint National Association of Persons with Disabilities, JONAPWD, says the appointment of the Senior Special Assistant to the President on Special Needs and Equal Opportunities, Comrade Mohammed Abba Issa, as Director of PWD's mobilization of the APC Presidential Campaign Council, presents an opportunity for a stronger voice and greater participation of PWDs in the country's political process. The National President of JONAPWD, Mr. Abdullahi Aliyu, who expressed the hope that the appointment will also strengthen engagement with disability organizations in the state and local government areas, called on other political parties across Nigeria to recognize the importance of appointing qualified persons with disabilities to strategic positions within their political structures and campaign organizations. Mitaliu advised Comrade Abba Issa to use the opportunity to bring his experience and understanding of the disability community to bear, particularly

0: government inviting persons with disabilities to rallies, but must include participation in leadership decision-making, policy formulation, and campaign management. Benue State Governor Reverend Father Hyacinth Alia has approved the deployment of 7 newly sworn in commissioners to substantive ministries with a charge to deliver the result immediately. In a statement, the new Commissioner for Information and Orientation, Chief Solomon Yupif, said Mrs. Elizabeth Oman has been assigned to the Ministry of Special Duties and Related Matters, Mr. Kuma Ayenge to Works, Mr. Roy Ashwiga to Housing and Urban Development, and Mr. Angwamende to Science and Technology, with the mandate to also establish the Ministry of Natural Resources. Others are Mr. Amo Ankwa to Commerce and Industry, Mr. Nick Eworo to Youth, Sports and Creativity. The statement directed the commissioners to bring diligence, transparency and urgency to their duties, noting that the deployment takes immediate effect. The Minister of Art, Culture, Tourism and Creative Economy, Anatu Musa Musawa, has expressed deep sorrow over the passing of renowned Nigerian movie star Chief Taiwo Hassan, popularly known as Ogogo. In a statement, the minister described Chief Hassan as a towering figure in the Nigerian film industry, noting that his discipline, talent and dedication through which he helped to shape Nollywood and inspire generations of actors, directors and producers. She described late Chief Taiwo Hassan as a custodian of culture, a proud voice of Yoruba storytelling, and a man who dedicated his life to building the Nigerian creative industry. The minister also prayed that the Almighty grant his family and the entire film industry the fortitude to bear the loss. And that's the news summary. Radio Nigeria, uplifting the people and uniting the nation.
1: Of Nigeria, NACON, was established in 2006 to coordinate pilgrimages to Saudi Arabia. Eagle Square, the Radio Nigeria Public Accountability Program, this Monday at 7:30 in the evening. Focuses on the activities of the commission geared towards strengthening the faith of pilgrims amid rising costs of the spiritual journey. The commissioner in charge of planning, research, statistics, information,

0: despite sustained efforts by the Lagos State Waste Management Authority, LOMAN, indiscriminate refuse disposal remains a major challenge across parts of Lagos. Victor Nkiche reports that residents along the Lekki-Epe corridor are calling for stronger enforcement and improved waste collection services.
1: Heaps of refuse, lining road medians and walkways have become a familiar sight along the Lekki-Epe corridor from Ikate and Jakonde to Shangotedo, Awoyaya, Eleko and Epe. Residents say while the Lagos State Waste Management Authority, LOMA, and private waste operators continue to evacuate refuse, some people still dump waste illegally, especially at night, worsening environmental pollution and public health risk.
2: We just dispose waste indiscriminately anyway, and we just expect that somehow government will come and pack it. Some people wake up from their houses, pack all their debts in a bag, they go and dump it by the roadside. Some of them normally use the cover of the night to bring out their refuse to dispose along the road. People wake up from their houses by 2, 3, 4 in the morning just to dump their refuse.
1: Others blame irregular waste evacuation, saying delays often leave refuse piling up and spilling onto major roads, particularly during the rainy season.
2: I think

0: The residents are urging government agencies to strengthen enforcement against offenders while ensuring more efficient waste collection across the axis.
1: It requires the seriousness of the government to checkmate this action. I think steps to be taken by government include provision of proper disposal of channel, of regular evacuation, and legislation to discourage such acts.
2: Waste management is
0: beyond the health concerns, refuse evacuation on busy highways also contributes to traffic congestion. The General Manager, Lagos State Waste Management Authority, Dr. Muyiwa Badegesi, while noting that waste management is a collective responsibility, appealed to residents to cooperate with the agency in its efforts to sanitize all parts of the metropolis and avoid indiscriminate disposal of waste. As Lagos intensifies efforts to keep the city clean, residents say lasting success will depend on responsible waste disposal and strict compliance with environmental laws. From Lagos, Victor Okiche.
3: Indiscriminate disposal of solid waste has profound effects on human health and environment, and of course it leads to environmental degradation, water contamination, soil and air pollution, and it equally spreads communicable and non-communicable diseases. All we need to do is to be deliberate in ensuring we dispose our refuse properly and to keep our environment clean. Now, Kaduna State is among areas at risk of flooding this rainy season, with grassroots communities vulnerable due to poor drainage and settlements in flood-prone areas. Habiba Ibrahim reports on the impact of flooding in the area and measures being taken to reduce the risk on the residents.
4: Kaduna State is among the states in Nigeria that experience flooding, particularly during the rainy season. The situation can affect both urban and rural communities, causing damage to homes and farmlands, disrupting transportation and economic activities, and creating difficulties for residents. The vulnerability of many grassroots communities is linked to inadequate drainage facilities, poor land use practice, settlement in flood-prone areas, and limited access to disaster management resources. This year, concern over possible flooding has increased, focus on seasonal weather predictions, indicating the possibility of above normal rainfall in some part of the country. The acting public relations officer of the Kaduna State Emergency Management Agency, KATSEMA, Mr. Dominic Philip, explained that flood projection for Kaduna State and the level of preparedness by the relevant authorities.
5: Predictions were issued out. His Excellency Governor of Kaduna State, being someone who caters for the welfare of the people of Kaduna State, didn't sleep on the news. He reached out to the agency and said, "This is the predictions by NIMET and NISA. What do you think we can do, Governor?" Obasanjo said, "Let us see how we can manage it so that we can reduce the impact in Kaduna State." And the agency, under the able leadership of Dr. Usman Hayatou-Mazadu, put up a team together that we should see to how we are going to reduce the possible impact.
4: For residents living in flood-prone communities, the experience can be particularly challenging, especially when heavy rainfall results in the overflowing waterways and inadequate drainage.
6: So anything that we know that water is poor, we just pack it out so that you leave the place first.
7: There have been occurrences of flood. There's a clear measure of how to handle flood, especially when professionals are deployed to measure any adverse effects.
8: You don't flood yet, when I show
9: when the flood enter our houses, we used to suffer, especially at night. We don't have place to enter. I live in this area for almost 2 decades, and every year floods used to destroy our houses and properties. Beyond the immediate
4: life destruction caused by flooding. Experts say there are wider environmental and socio-economic consequences that need to be addressed. Professor Yahya Zeyan Ibrahim, an expert in environmental management and spatial energy of African Aviation and Aerospace University, Abuja, speaks on the measures communities and relevant authorities can adopt to reduce the impact of flooding and improve preparedness.
2: To take it multiple directional approach. One, there are multiple policies from government to ensure people are fine by regulation. In terms of urban and regional planning, people should not develop houses along waterways and water courses. Land of the planning must be able to go in line with the master plan so that water can flow freely.
4: For grassroots communities in Kaduna State, effective flood management require more than emergency response after disaster strike. From Kabbalah Ward, Kaduna North Local Government Area, Hariba Ibrahim, Grassroots Nigeria.
3: Again, we need to be deliberate about some of these issues. If we want to stop flooding in our environments, in our areas, we need to stop dumping refuse in culverts, waterways, and so on. We equally need to adhere to man-made predictions, especially when it talks about evacuation, so that we don't experience flooding in our areas. Now, you're listening to Grassroots Nigeria on the network service of Radio Nigeria. In the first segment, residents of Lagos State have called for stronger enforcement of waste collection services along Lake Yeppe Corridor. Authorities in Kaduna State have taken measures to reduce impact of flood in the area. And still to come, women of Umana Indiono, Ezeagu in Enugu State, embark on development project as they guided for popular August meeting. Stay with us.
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3: August is a special month for women, especially those in the predominant Igbo-speaking southeastern region of the country. It is a period where married women who live in the diaspora and cities across the country travel to their matrimonial rural communities to meet with their rural counterparts to discuss ways to contribute to the development of their areas. Ngozi Mweke, who visited Okunito village in Umona, Indiono, Ezeagu government area of Enugu State, reports that the age-long gathering is traced

setting of the gathering, full of life and vibration. August meeting has become a social gathering and a community development platform in many Igbo communities, especially in the southeast and south-south zone of the country. Like every other community that hosts August meeting, Okunito Village in Enugu State has benefited from the yearly gathering. The Okunito, which comprises three clans, Umwenze, Umwanum, and Umwelijani. Three women gather to brainstorm on ways to execute development projects, discuss funny issues and proper solutions, as well as educate women on family and health-related issues. Speaking on the importance of the August meeting, our former president of the Catholic Women Organization, CWO General, Omanan Diono, Mrs. Gladys Eze,

0: John Onwukwe said that this year's August meeting was targeted at ensuring the completion of the church parish house under construction. Mrs. Onwukwe, however, identified the lack of funds, prevailing economic situation in the country, and security threats as some of the challenges confronting women in actualizing their dreams.
1: Things are not working well again for women. People don't come back as usual. Before, we used to have Lagos branch, Abuja branch, Benin branch, and they said that they don't have money to come back for the meeting. So it's only all of us are living on the Chandenu and Room branch, the Southeast, are doing this.
0: Two women, Mrs. Nenaweke and Mrs. Ifoma Aniako, stated that the August meeting afforded them the opportunity to learn, interact, and connect with other women.
2: Here is a community of mothers who are trying to build other mothers. So I'm here to learn from the older people and see how to move the community.
3: It's very useful. You learn from others. You learn many things, even respect, how to talk, how to interact with one another. You learn it from August meeting.
0: In an interview, the traditional prime minister, Umana Adeola, Dr. Kenneth Enebe, while describing women as very proactive and dedicated, said that women had brought development projects in the area through the August meeting. Dr. Enebe further spoke on the roles men of the area played in supporting women to achieve their aims.
4: We initiated the construction of a primary health care facility. When they met us on how to get it done better, so we had to provide the land. When they started facing financial challenges, we also helped them to make sure that the construction work is completed and commissioned for use. We make sure that things that are in the place are secured. We used to make financial contributions to support them in whatever they are doing.
0: The women said, August meeting has come to stay as it has provided a veritable platform for community development and interaction. From Okunito, Umana Adeola, in the Zagu local government area of Enugu State, I am Ngozi Nweke for Grassroots Nigeria.
5: Fact about Nigerians is that we love our culture, we cherish our heritage, and we respect our traditions. Kudos to these women who use that platform in celebrating their culture to embark on some development projects in that community. From the riverine towns of Ilaje to the hidden communities of Okiti Pupa, Puporo, a traditionally made delicacy from soaked cassava, has continued to unite the people of Ondo South. Once guided as a purely local food, is now gaining wider acceptance across Nigeria and even beyond. Abiodun Akinduwa takes a look at its production, health benefits, and the soup that best complements it.
6: From the small clay roasting pots of Odiaye to modern mechanized mill in Okisipupa, popular production has evolved, but its cultural essence remains unchanged. Improved hygiene and better packaging have also boosted its appeal beyond the boundaries of Ondo.
7: The difference is that it's light. After eating it, when you sleep, your body will be light, and it's fine. It's a nice food. It's like fufu, but the difference is that it's very, very light. I'm from Delta. When I came to this state, that is when I know puporo.
8: It's easy to prepare. Fast curry and fufu. I like it very well.
6: A dietitian, Mrs. Bukola Arowolo, said puporo has some nutritional benefits. According to her, being gluten-free, rich in carbohydrates, and low in fat, puporo provides an excellent source of energy, especially for manual workers and athletes.
9: Puporo, when it's well processed, it gives energy because it contains carbohydrates. And one needs to take it in a minimal way. Not that you'll be eating it every day, morning, afternoon, and night. Like two or three times within a week, it's still okay. That's when somebody doesn't have excellent like diabetes. But if you are diabetes, you need to reduce the intake and you have to check your sugar level. It contains cyanide, one of the anti-nutrients. When it's not well processed, this particular anti-nutrient can cause damage to the body.
6: For the best dining experience, locals recommend pairing puporo with soup like black soup, egusi, ewedu, ogbono, okra, or vegetable. In the riverine areas, it's often enjoyed with fresh fish pepper soup, a perfect complement to

0: smoky flavor.
1: Food by swallowing it, it goes smoothly than ever. When it is not prepared well, food does not smell.
0: From the humble kitchens in on the south to dining tables across Nigeria, Pukuru stands tall as a true symbol of heritage, health, and hospitality. From the southern senatorial districts of Ondo State, this is Abiodun Akinuwa, Grassroots Nigeria.
2: Now, the next time you visit Ondo State, try this delicacy, Pupuru, and I bet you will not regret it. And that's the size of our package today. 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Grassroots Nigeria was enabled by the producer, Amakene, assistant producers, Gonsin Elekwachi, Hassan Hussein, and Rosmila Chanya. We also appreciate our correspondents, Habiba Ibrahim, Abiodun Akinuwa, Victor Okeche, and Ngozi Nweke for their contributions. Many thanks to our executive producer, Folashade Orimolade. I am Ove Kuje. Do remember to join us tomorrow, that's Tuesday, for another package of Grassroots Nigeria. Until then, have a great day. But do remember that at 12:30, our next program is coming up on the network service of Radio Nigeria. That is, Do It Right.

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0: afternoon and welcome to Do It Right, reaching you on the network service of Radio Nigeria. I am Umi Agiriga. Do It Right is a values-driven program dedicated to promoting ethical conduct, restoring positive societal values, and encouraging every Nigerian to play a responsible role in nation building. 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You can also reach us via email at doitright145@gmail.com or send your messages through WhatsApp and Telegram on 0802-385-5973. Independent National Electoral Commission, INEC, officially lifted the ban on public campaigns in the 2027 presidential and national assembly elections last week, marking the formal beginning of the electioneering season. The development gives political parties and candidates the legal space to openly canvass for votes, present their programs, and engage with voters ahead of the elections. But as political activities intensify, there is an equally important responsibility, ensuring that the contest does not degenerate into violence, hates, and a peace accord. So, on today's edition of Do It Right, we'll look beyond the signing ceremony to examine what the peace accord means for Nigeria's 2027 elections. Do stay with us. Peace Accord is an important development as Nigeria moves towards the 2027 general elections. The accord was organized by the National Peace Committee chaired by former head of state General Abdulsalami Abubakar in partnership with the Kuka Center. The agreement commits political parties, candidates, and campaign officials to peaceful and issue-based campaigns. It also rejects violence, hate speech, personal attacks, misinformation, incitement, and ethnic or religious rhetoric. But how seriously should Nigerians take the latest peace accord, particularly in view of previous experiences? One of our crew members who monitored the event brings us this report.
1: The signing of the latest peace accord by political parties and presidential candidates ahead of the 2027 general election has renewed call for peaceful and issue-based electionary in Nigeria. The accord signed in Abuja commits political actors to conduct their campaigns without violence, hate speech, incitement, and other actions capable of undermining the electoral process. The agreement was facilitated by the National Peace Committee, chaired by the former head of state, General Abdulsalam Abubakar, in collaboration with the Kuka Center. The committee said the accord is intended to promote responsible political conduct and peaceful competition as political parties and candidates commence campaign for the 2027 elections. The representative of General Abdulsalam Abubakar, General Martin Luther Agwei, gave the following instruction in his remarks to politicians.
2: Campaign based on issues that are of significant concern to Nigerians. Avoid the spread of false and fake news, personal attack, and insults. Promote respect and tolerance for differences of in opinion. Ensure civility and decency in public discourse and comply with the spirit and the letter of the accord.
1: Also speaking, the chairman of the Independent National Electoral Commission, INEC, Professor Josh Amukpitan, reported on their preparedness for the election.
3: I am pleased to report that our preparation for the 2027 general elections are progressing with absolute precision. We are scaling our operational logistics to manage a massive nationwide ad hoc workforce of 1.4 million personnel across over 176,000 polling units.
1: Considering the importance of security at the poll, the representative of the Inspector General Police asks politicians to consider the sacredness of lives of Nigerians.
3: Let let us remember that political power is temporary, but Nigeria is permanent. No political victory is worth the loss of a Nigerian life.
1: Although the president was not at the event, he spoke through his representative, the secretary to the government of the Federation, George Akume.
3: We are committed to peaceful, transparent elections that will strengthen political stability, social harmony, economic progress, and our nation's prosperity. I encourage other political parties and political actors to do the same.
1: With campaigns now underway, attention is expected to shift to actual compliance. Nigerians will be watching to see whether political parties and their candidates translate their commitments into peaceful campaigns, responsible rhetorics, and respect for the outcome of the electoral process before, during, and after the 2027 elections.
4: The critical issue is not the ceremony itself, but what happens after the signatures have been appended. Nigeria has witnessed political violence, inflammatory rhetoric, and the spread of misinformation during previous election cycles, despite the signing of similar peace agreements. However, the absence of some prominent political figures, including President Bola Tinubu and former Vice President Atiku Abubakar, has raised questions about the breadth and depth of political buy-in. As you heard in the report, President Tinubu was represented at the event by the Secretary to the Government of the Federation, George Akume. Some of the presidential candidates expressed disappointment over the president's absence.
5: Let us not forget those who died in a sudden that the election was achieved with them. That we should receive them, we should condole their families, and we should remain prayerful and conduct ourselves. In a way that in our democracy, nobody needs to die for an election. We shouldn't be. It is painful. And I wish it never happened again.
6: I don't have a problem. I'm not violent. I'm not going to engage in violence. You know, and I made that clear to the APC people when we were doing banters that they came to sign on behalf of somebody who is not here. So their own agreement is not binding on anybody.
7: We don't use fake news. We don't use false propaganda. We totally avoid violence. We don't use talks. We don't pay talks. We don't buy votes. We don't sell votes. We don't do money politics. Commend the Peace Committee for taking this matter seriously, even though some in the political space, especially those in government, take it as a joke and they're not serious about it.
4: Those were the voices of Mr. Peter Obi, Mr. Omoyele Sowore, and Prince Adewale Adebayo. At Do It Right, we join all the peace-loving Nigerians in making one simple appeal to all political actors, which is, let there be peace.

0: break, we have a sit-down conversation with a political analyst, Alhaji Izwabe Ibrahim, as we examine the recently signed peace accord and what it could mean for the 2027 elections. Don't go away.
1: Don't bring what I'm so for you now.
0: Tune to Do It Right on the network service of Radio Nigeria. Today we are looking beyond the peace accord and examining the wider implications for Nigeria's political process as the country moves towards the 2027 general elections. What are your thoughts on the issue? 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To make it easier for you to reach out and make your voice heard, we encourage you to follow our WhatsApp channel, Do It Right. You can drop your messages there and join the conversation. As I said earlier, Stephen Isabu had a conversation with a political analyst, Alhaji Izwabe Ibrahim, on issues surrounding the recently signed peace accord in Abuja. Stephen Isabu, it's over to you now.
2: Thank you very much, Onyenye. Now, Elijah, thank you for joining us and being part of Do It Right today. The 2015 and 2019 peace accords were signed, yet we still recorded violence, hate speech. What specific enforcement mechanisms do you think this 2027 accord should have so as to make it different from the ones that were broken before?
3: All these positions are accountable to the signing of peace accord by putting a mechanism in place by the peace accord committee of monitoring their progress during the campaign and during the election and the post-election period to ensure that the tenets and those things that were stated in the peace accord that is strictly adhered to them. And of course, if there is no way of getting back to those who failed to adhere by the peace accord by way of either punishing them, then there is every tendency that it will always repeat itself. The peace accord will merely amount to a situation of a mere ceremonial thing that will not carry any form of weight. So, for putting the idea together at all that there should be peace accord during an election period, it is because of perceived situations of violence from experience. And then it should be followed through by ensuring that such peace accords are definitely adhered to by politicians and they are carried through.
2: Many of the factions we see start from party primaries and campaign rallies. Beyond signing the document, what binding commitments should parties put in place to control candidates, supporters, and social media influencers from inciting violence?
3: Now, we say that the peace accord is not based on the piece of legislation. It is something that has put in place by a group of ethnic personalities. I want to ensure that participants in an election will always ensure that there's utmost peace before, during, and after elections. However, with that, there is no enforcement mechanism that we put in place to ensure that those who are parties of the peace accord are dead to it. So I think this is one of the reasons why we find that when these peace accords are signed, it is always difficult for the committee to come back to enforce. I strongly believe that it is not enough to put up this kind of wonderful committee to monitor, to sign this accord without putting up mechanism of monitoring during the campaigns, during the elections, and there should be a roadmap, some guidelines. At certain points, areas where you can raise the various flag and pin such individuals that seems to derail from the path of the peace accord as you move on. And once you are able to do that before the election, during the election, then we'll be able to assure that even after the election, parties to the accord will be mindful of the fact that if you do anything untoward, that such red flags will be raised and will be cautioned. So I think one of the best things, best ways to handle these situations is that members of the committee who have put up this accord should try as much as possible to follow through by monitoring and raise red flags whenever there are infractions perceived from participants, politicians, who are the parties to the peace accord.
2: There were allegations that most of the political violence and fake news in the last two elections were driven by young people online. How do you think the peace accord can tackle misinformation, thuggery, and the monetization of violence by political parties ahead of 2027?
3: Political parties, as we are, we're supposed to be a vehicle for politicians to be able to sell their political ideologies, manifestos, to the public, to the Nigerian populace. But however, we find that most of these political parties, not most of them, most eventually all the political parties do not have ideologies. So those who come to be members of these political parties do not really know why or the level of commitment they have with the party they belong to. They mainly see it as a vehicle for them to be able to capture power. And they do everything possible to gather their followers and do whatever they can do to ensure that they're able to get the party ticket to contest various elections at whatever level. So if we really want to have a situation whereby they will have a level of commitment of the individuals to political parties, first, political parties should not be nebulous. What do I mean by this? In other words, political parties should be well defined by way of its ideologies, by way of its manifestos, and those who subscribe to these ethos would have to ensure that they stick to them religiously by protecting the image of the party along those lines. And for everyone who has agreed to be part of that political party, would definitely ensure that they not bring a situation whereby there's going to be some sort of disarray among them. So when you have orderliness from the party level, there's an internal mechanism of resolving disputes, there's internal mechanism of nominating your candidates for election, then you find that the level of bickering among politicians and their followers will be reduced to minimal, and of course, we'll have less situations of violence among within political parties.
2: A peace accord is easy to sign before election. The real test is after results are announced. What would be your advice to parties that lose in 2027?
3: Peace accord should not be limited to just politicians. Their followers and supporters should be made to be involved, especially the youths who easily fall prey as weapons in the hands of politicians to perpetrate violence. And what do I mean that by this? By having just the politicians in the hierarchy gather themselves at various centers to sign peace accord, and those that are used to perpetrate violence are not made to be part of such accord, it doesn't really sink well. I think what we should do, by way of sensitizing the electorates, especially the youth, on the ills of violence, either before, during, and after elections, and that they stand not to gain anything from such violence. So there is a need to involve the youth in signing such peace accord by organizing roadshows and kind of musical concerts where they will be sensitized adequately on the need to have peace at all times in their environment during and after the elections. I think in such a manner, the message will sink down to the grassroots on the need to maintain peace during elections.
0: Thank you, Alhaji Ibrahim Zabe. And that's Alhaji Zabe Ibrahim speaking with Stephen Isabu. The signing of a peace accord is undoubtedly a welcome development, but for Nigerians, the real test is whether political actors will translate their signatures into responsible conduct throughout the campaign or election day and after the elections. A peace accord should not be treated as a ceremonial document. Its provisions must be respected, and where there are violations, there should be appropriate and meaningful consequences. Before we go, let's send this message to our politicians.

politician. Are you aware that political apathy in the country is as a result of citizens' distrust in political leadership? Many Nigerians are disappointed by repeated campaign promises that are never fulfilled. Citizens continue to struggle with unemployment, inflation, insecurity, unstable electricity supply, and poor infrastructure. According to the National Bureau of Statistics, youth unemployment and underemployment have remained major economic concerns over the years, pushing many young Nigerians into frustration and hopelessness. When people stop believing the government can improve their lives, they lose interest in politics. Again, what are you doing about electoral violence and intimidation? In several elections across Nigeria, reports of ballot box snatching, voter intimidation, attacks on polling units, and vote buying continue to discourage citizens from participating in politics. For some of you, politicians, election is now war. Besides, millions of Nigerians are struggling daily to survive. According to reports from the World Bank, over 40% of Nigerians live below the poverty line. As long as they are so poor for you to continue to take advantage of and buy off their votes, Nigeria won't make significant progress. That's the message for the week. Join us next week for another message.

0: As the 2027 election season begins, Nigerians are watching. We expect political parties and candidates to tell us the truth, present realistic programs, and engage in issue-based campaigns. On today's edition of Do It Right, we examined the peace accord and some of the issues surrounding the 2027 electioneering process. We would love to hear from you. 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That's the program for today. Join us again next week at the same time for another edition of Do It Right. On behalf of Stephen Esabu, producer of the program, I am Umi Agirika. Thank you for listening. See you next week. Bye-bye.
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6: 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If you look at your time now, it's 1 o'clock, and as earlier promoted, Arinze is here. He was with us in the morning, and what brilliant presentation he did on sports. 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
7: Good afternoon and welcome to Sports Update. I am Arinze Lewachi. Nigerian champions Edo Queens will begin their 2026 CAF Women's Champions League qualifying campaign today when they take on AS Grande Nationale of Niger Republic in their opening Group B fixture of the WAFU-B tournament in Burkina Faso. The match is scheduled for 6 p.m. at the August 4th Stadium in Ouagadougou. The reigning NWFL champions are confident ahead of the counter, with assistant coach Gabriel Benson expressing the team's readiness during their final training session on Sunday evening. Benson said Edo Queens are well prepared for the tournament and are determined to make Edo State and Nigeria proud. He stressed that the players understand the importance of representing Edo State and Nigeria and are ready to fight until the end to secure victory in their opening game and ultimately challenge for the WAFU-B title. According to him, the team's target against AS Grande Nationale is nothing short of total victory. Benson also noted that Edo Queens arrived in Burkina Faso early enough and have adapted well to the conditions despite the weather being hotter than what they are accustomed to in Nigeria. He added that the technical crew is doing everything possible to ensure that the players have a smooth campaign. The assistant coach acknowledged that Edo Queens are in a tough group in Group B, which includes three former champions, but insisted that the team is not intimidated. He described AS Grande Nationale as the only unfamiliar opponent in the group and said Edo Queens are prepared to approach the competition one game at a time. Benson maintained that the team has the quality and determination to make Nigeria proud. Ghana and South Africa now know the teams standing between them and qualification for the final stage of the 2027 FIFA Women's World Cup playoffs following the preliminary tournament held at the FIFA headquarters in Zurich. The two African nations are among six teams competing in the preliminary phase alongside Ecuador, Uzbekistan, Papua New Guinea and Chinese Taipei. The draw placed the six teams into three groups, with Ghana drawn alongside Ecuador in Group C, while South Africa are paired with Uzbekistan in Group A. Group B features Papua New Guinea and Chinese Taipei. Despite the groupings, each team will play three matches, with the result determining the two nations that advance to the final playoff stage. The opening round will see Uzbekistan face Papua New Guinea, Chinese Taipei take on South Africa, while Ghana battle Ecuador. On match day two, Uzbekistan will meet Ghana, South Africa will face Ecuador, and Papua New Guinea will take on Chinese Taipei. The final round will feature South Africa against Uzbekistan, Papua New Guinea against Ghana, and Chinese Taipei taking on Ecuador. The preliminary tournament is scheduled for the FIFA international window from November 24 to December 5, 2026. FIFA is here to announce the venues, specific date, and kickoff times for the individual matches. And Rangers International have emerged champions of the 2026 NPFL Invitational Super Six following a hard-fought 1-0 victory over Plateau United in their decisive final fixture. The Flying Antelopes produced a disciplined display to secure the crucial win and finish the Invitational Tournament on high, lifting the trophy as they continue preparations for the 2026-2027 Nigerian Premier Football League season. The triumph sparked celebration among the players, coaching staff and supporters, with the Enugu-based side adding silverware to their preseason campaign. Beyond the trophy, the Super Six provided Rangers with valuable preparations ahead of the new league season, allowing the team to assess their squad, fine-tune their tactics and build competitive momentum. For Rangers, the tournament could provide a significant confidence boost as they target a strong campaign in the NPFL. The Flying Antelopes will now shift their focus to the new season, hoping to carry the winning mentality and momentum from their Super Six triumph into the league campaign that will commence this weekend, and the CAF Champions League that will commence next month. And finally, in the Nigerian Under-19 Women's Cricket Team, the Junior Female Yellow Greens will begin their quest for a return to the ICC Women's Under-19 T20 World Cup when they compete in the African Division 1 qualifier in Tanzania from August 30 to September 5. A 14-player squad has been selected for the tournament, combining members of the team that made history at the 2025 Under-19 Women's T20 World Cup in Malaysia, with promising talents who have emerged through the National Under-17 Championships. Christabel Chukwuonye will captain the side, with Shola Adekunle, Anointed Ayibwe, Omoshoge Egukun, wicketkeeper Deborah Bassi, Jessica Bieni, Beauty Ogwa, and Pesa Chris Hussein also included. Completing the squad are Florence Effiong, Jennifer Godwin, Gloria Idahi, Chisom Okwe, Praise Omase, and Iyane Ubong. Nigeria will face Uganda, Kenya, Rwanda, Namibia, Zimbabwe, Malawi in the race for the encounter. For the race for the tournament only qualification ticket to the 2027 ICC Under-19 Women's T20 World Cup, which will be jointly hosted by Bangladesh and Nepal. The matches will be played at the TCA Cricket Arena at the University of Dar es Salaam, with all eight participating teams battling for the lone qualification spot. South Africa has already secured one of Africa's qualification places after finishing among the top four teams at the previous World Cup, which was won by India. Nigeria entered the tournament as defending champions of the African Division 1 qualifier. The junior female Yellow Greens secured qualification for the previous World Cup after finishing ahead of Zimbabwe in the group stage, while the final group match between both sides was abandoned due to rain. Kenya and Malawi earned promotion to the Division 1 qualifier after finishing first and second, respectively, at the Division 2 tournament in Uganda in March. And that's the size of our package today on Sports Update. I am Arenze Lewachi.

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11: Nigerian politics, a representative democracy, is characterized by systemic erosion over the years. 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It's time for real talk. It's time for answers. Welcome to the Political Roundtable. 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
7: Welcome to our world, the Gen Z world. We are definitely not lazy.

Put your hands in the air. Let's jaye. Let's enjoy. And that's what we're bringing to you on Radio 1103.5. But let's do something serious now. And let's talk about drug abuse and how it's the enemy. If you're ready, let's go.

Good day and welcome to another edition of Drug Abuse, The Enemy. It's an advocacy voice to eradicate the menace of drug and substance abuse in our society. My name is Olawunmi Akonwo, welcoming you on behalf of the producer, Wari Bello. On the program today, we're going to be talking about social media influence on drug abuse culture. Let's go for a short break.

0: Should I take this thing?
1: Yeah, take this thing. Feel good.
2: Guy, this thing is not good, though. Don't do it.
0: I've heard about it, and I've also read. I don't think this thing is good.
3: Take it. It's good. Trust me.
0: No, I'll not take it.
4: Yes!
5: Say no to drugs, always.
6: If you're just tuning in, this is Drug Abuse, The Enemy. Let's first take you on a news panorama by Wari Bello, talking about the activities of the National Drug Law Enforcement Agency, NDLEA, in the last 1 week.
7: Operatives of the National Drug Law Enforcement Agency, NDLEA, have arrested a 101-year-old great-grandmother for dealing in illicit drugs. The great-grandmother, identified as Esther Ogumabu, was arrested in Ilison, Ogun State, with a sachet of stung, a strain of cannabis weighing 90 grams, which she claimed she sold to locals. A statement by the agency spokesman, Mr. Femi Babafemi, said the elderly woman told operatives that she started engaging after her provision shop got burnt down and that one of her daughters, who resides in Lagos, arranges the supply of substance to her every 4 days, which she in turn is sold in bits. Mr. Babafemi said the chairman, chief executive officer of NDLEA, retired Brigadier General Buba Marwa, directed that the suspect be granted bail and placed on counseling because of her advanced age, while her daughter had been arrested. In a related development, he said NDLEA operatives in Akwa Ibom State, acting on credible intelligence, have intercepted a wooden boat on the high seas conveying illicit drugs to fishing settlements in the Republic of Cameroon. And that's news panorama on the activities of the NDLEA in the last 1 week. I'm Wairi Bello.
8: My name is Adeyemi Otusai. I'm a director of education. We all know that the family is the beginning of life of any community, and a lot of things have to be put in place to make the family bond together. The couple have to understand themselves. They have to understand the fact that they have children who are looking up to them. They have children that are looking at how they come in and go out with one another. Without good rapport, without good relationship between the husband and the wife, the children might not get it right. And when the children are not getting it right, they come up with a lot of pain, they come up with a lot of hurt, they go about hurting people. It says a child that has not been given love, we go about giving people hatred.

0: many benefits, it has also become a platform where harmful behaviors and dangerous lifestyles can be promoted and normalized. Across various social media platforms, millions of young people are exposed daily to videos, images, music, and content that sometimes glamorize the use of drugs and other harmful substances. Influencers, celebrities, and online personalities may intentionally or unintentionally portray drug abuse as fashionable, exciting, or a symbol of success and popularity. Such portrayals can shape attitudes, especially among impressionable youths who spend significant amount of time online. The ease of sharing content has also made it possible for misleading information about drugs to spread rapidly. Some online communities encourage risky behaviors, while others provide access to illegal substances through hidden networks and coded advertisements. This growing digital influence presents a serious challenge for parents, educators, healthcare professionals, and policymakers who are working to protect young people from substance abuse. A senior lecturer, Department of Sociology, University of Lagos, Dr. Kennedy Eboka, speaks on social media influence on drug abuse culture.
1: There's a consensus that any form of drug abuse creates a disharmony in the neuropsychological system. And this is becoming prevalent as the impact of social media on drug abuse is on the increase. Drug abuse, which is a non-medical intake of drugs, or the use of drugs in ways that are harmful to the user and people around them, has become a serious social problem, especially in low-income countries such as Nigeria. Unlike the pre-social media era, the dynamics of access to drug acquisition, as well as drug use have changed. Today, the social media has a significant impact on drug abuse. And you can look at this from two perspectives. That is, positive perspective and the negative perspective. On the positive side, it has been found that the social media can simulate a reduction in drug use or abuse through social media-based intervention, which help people who are struggling with drug addiction to gain skills and manage their drug addiction behavior. On the other hand, that is the negative side, it has been found that the social media has broadened access to illicit drugs and drug use initiation. Evidence suggests that social media-based intervention help to modify behavior, health behavior, including drug use behavior. But that's just part of the story, because social media has been found to be used to initiate online sales of drug, acquisition of drug, and access to drug through online platforms. Online platforms with functions such as encrypted messaging services tend to facilitate transactions and provide social network spaces that facilitate drug supplies and drug acquisition. For instance, before the era of the social media, drug transactions were somewhat personal and predominantly open street-based market. So drug transactions took place within specified locations. But in this era of the social media, transaction networks have expanded beyond the open street-based market to closed market spaces where drug transactions occur in private locations and tend to reduce the risks of exposures to encounters with law enforcement agencies. So, social media has altered the communication dynamics between drug dealers, like the buyers, the sellers, and increasing access to illicit drugs through the instrumentality of the social media. This is done through private arrangements that take place within the social media ecosystem that facilitate both the purchase, acquisition, and delivery of drugs. Previous work on drug communication emphasize that awareness and initiation to drug used to be facilitated by long-term interpersonal relationships, and this helped to minimize uncertainties associated with illegality and lack of sufficient information about drug. So they know themselves. You know where they sell the drug. You know somebody who could network you into drug sales or drug purchase, because you can't just walk into, in fact, you may not even know the location, and you cannot just walk into a location where they sell drug and they begin to attend to you. They don't know it. But through the social media, these barriers are removed as buyers and sellers meet online and negotiate space

0: where they could facilitate delivery and acquisition. So social media helped to minimize the uncertainties associated with the illegality that characterize street-based markets. So on the whole, social media is significantly affecting early initiation into drug use as well as broadening the channel of access to drug and drug acquisition. So unlike the past, where people struggle to get drug through personal and informal encounter, access appear to have been broadened. Though they still, as you know, the old order still exists, but now you can see that it's expanding as both order as new and the old era appear to exist side by side. To summarize, drug use and addiction is now on the rise, especially in low-income countries like Nigeria. And the social media is playing a significant role in sustaining this rapid rise of drug addiction and use. And this occurs at the different levels or stages of drug abuse, which include drug acquisition or initiation, escalation in drug use, and addiction to the use of drug. At the level of acquisition, digital media has broadened access and removed the barriers that once affected drug purchase when acquisition of drug was mainly based on open street markets. With the emergence of social media, buyers don't need to go to a particular place to acquire drug or specific location with all the barriers that characterize the pathway. Rather, sales and delivery of drugs are negotiated through social media platforms, and delivery are arranged privately with minimal risk of exposure to law enforcement agencies. Then on escalation, because access to drugs now has minimum barriers, escalation can progress more rapidly compared to what it was in the pre-social media era. Then this can move on to addiction if not checked. So while it is true that drug use, escalation, and addiction can be minimized through social media intervention mechanisms, by the same token, social media is a significant driver of drug abuse, escalation, and addiction, especially in countries that are characterized with low income and high unemployment.
1: And that was Dr. Kennedy Eborka, a senior lecturer, Department of Sociology, University of Lagos, speaking with us on social media influence on drug abuse culture. And it is on that note that we wrap up this edition of Drug Abuse, The Enemy. Expect another interesting edition next week, Monday, at the same time. On behalf of producer, Ware Bello, the executive supervisor, Mr. Abiola Peters, and executive director, Princess Adinike Adekuki, I am Olawumi Akonwo, and I say bye for now.

0: my name is Mimi. I'm from Norway.
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1: By all means, this is Radio 1, 103.5 FM. I like to think that you got value from that program, Drug Abuse the Enemy. Next Monday, at 1:15, a fresh edition will reach you. But right now, we'll cross over to another mega program that usually comes your way on Wednesday. I call it one of the flagships as far as the station is concerned, referring to Media Watch. And today we have quite a mouth-watering topic on the table. Let's go on the program, Media Watch.

0: Okay, this is officially welcoming you to the program Proper Media Watch, and to say glad to be back on the program. I just returned from leave and glad to have you back on it also on a fresh edition of the program, which is usually informative and highly educative, reaching you from Radio 1, 103.5 FM. My name is Pure Gold Ezechi, still your host on the program. The topic before us today is media perception of the election campaign flag-off. Media perception of election campaign flag-off. My guest in the studio is one who's been here a number of times. Usually when they come again and again, that tells you their quality. So we're glad to have Mr. Ademi Adesanya in the studio. Thank
1: pleasure
0: you very much, sir.
1: Pleasure.
0: You're welcome. It's a pleasure hosting you. All right, so I'll give you a bit of a preamble and then we'll dive into the discussion proper. An election campaign flag-off is a formal commencement of a political party's public campaign to present its candidates, its manifesto, programs, and policy agenda to the voters. It usually involves a major rally attended by party leaders, candidates, supporters, and members of the public. For Nigeria's 2027 general election, INEC released the electoral timetable and confirmed that political parties must conduct campaigns within the period prescribed by the law. INEC initially announced elections for 28th February 2027 for presidential and national assembly elections and 6th of March 2027 for governorship and state houses of assembly elections. After careful review, however, the presidential and national assembly elections now hold on Saturday, January 16, 2027, while the governorship and state houses of assembly elections will now hold on Saturday, February 6, 2027. These dates were revised after the enactment of the Electoral Act 2026. Now, what happens at a campaign flag-off? Do you know? How can the media insist on issue-based campaigns and not the back and forth that many times we witness, the insults and name-calling and jests and jokes, disparaging one person or one party or the other? How can the media ensure that campaign rallies don't become platforms for hate speech, misinformation, character assassination, vote buying, intimidation, or political violence? These and more will form the focus of our conversation today on media.

is don't become platforms for hate speech, misinformation, character assassination, vote buying, intimidation, or political violence. These and more will form the focus of our conversation today on media.

0: is don't become platforms for hate speech, misinformation, character assassination, vote buying, intimidation, or political violence. These and more will form the focus of our conversation today on media.
1: It's not a campaign of colloquy and other things. We still have one or two people that we still want to do something that contravenes all these things that we have said. The domains of the country must abide by the electoral laws, especially the one that has been amended 2026, to ensure that everything that is written or listed by as requirements for making sure that what your campaign is issue based, not trying to pull out the personality of the other. You know, there's a saying that says that if you have any skeleton in your cupboard, maybe in terms of your say, educational background or even some things about your life and what have you, that it's better for you not to file for electoral elective positions.
0: Don't toss your hat in the ring.
1: Because you'll be surprised some people will go and dig very deep.
0: Dig up. And the first boyfriend your grandmother had.
1: So if every player abide by the rules that guide the game, I think we'll get what is expected.
0: Okay, let's do some sort of media assessment of former campaigns. Yeah. You know, campaigns for during former political periods.
1: Yeah.
0: What would be your take on how the politicians have been conducting these campaigns? Will you say they've been issue based or more about secondary things?
1: I think you have a mixture of some are issue based, and you know there are sometimes that even when maybe we say party A and party B, there are sometimes that probably party A may start with the issue based issues in terms of the discourse, and when they see that party B starts to go personal, you know, they to tend to toe the line so that it will not be, they will not be seen as not having enough, you know, response to what the other is dishing out. So, but like, we are not politicians. Maybe the way they think and the way they see things.
0: Yeah.
1: But I believe that what is obtainable in other, like we always say, developed, we are developing, but a developed economy, it should be based, it should be issue based. We've had cases whereby they organize debates where representative or candidates of political parties come and dish out what they have in terms of manifesto to the people, and that is the normal way it all should be. It ought to be. So I want to believe that at least now Nigerians are more enlightened in terms of political education, and they expect more from those that will be coming, not for you to start to tell us stories of Robinson Crusoe. Come and tell us what you want to do, and people should be able to ask questions about it. I think that should be the way to go.
0: Now let's even begin to weigh the impact of these election campaigns. At the end of the day, do you think the campaigns themselves have any impact on election results? To what extent do they sway voters and convince them to vote party A or party B?
1: Many a time you see that, but even in the electoral process, you know, primaries, I'm not mentioning any party now. Many a time you have cases whereby even in the primaries where they select their candidates, you see have a lot of lacunas here and there. You have a lot of discord. There are even some parties that probably were even those that their names were in the ballot, you know, along the line were not the people that they gave, you know, the ticket to file on that particular platform. So if they don't have internal democracy, then it will affect the kind of candidate that they will turn out, you know, and the credibility of the candidate as well will show to some extent, a greater extent, determine the outcome of the election.
0: Okay.
1: And that's why you even have what happened in Osun State, if I will use that as a case study. Some people still believe that probably the party that lost, had it been they looked for somebody that was popular, that probably the candidate they chose was not as popular as maybe another person that probably they did not choose. But we are not politicians.
0: Yes,
1: they may have reasons why they selected that. But I think that if they have, political parties have their own way of choosing their candidate, and if it is credible,

0: people enough in terms of their own internal democracy, then what party faithfuls will go out, and those that even believe in their own manifesto may also go out and vote without being without vote buying, without being coerced to do whatever they want to do.
1: Yeah.
0: And that is how, that is what is expected of any of the political system of any country.
1: Now, is it possible for the press, the media, to set the agenda for these political campaigns? You know, by setting the agenda, I mean try to influence the focus and preoccupation of the politicians during their campaigns. Is it possible for the media to do that? If it's possible, how can the media do that?
0: Yes, you know, you talked about the laws guiding the election. So also we are journalists who have their code of ethics in terms of electoral coverage and what you are expected to do even as a media house, what you are not expected to do. Yeah. As a matter of fact, even after the election, the NBC will still come and see whether you have given fair hearing, especially for political parties that is seen as maybe smaller.
1: Yeah.
0: You know, there's no particular party that is small, but say in the discourse or you know, the context of what we are talking about.
1: Yeah.
0: That probably was political parties that probably they believe that maybe just maybe a year to election, that is when they always come out. Unlike those that we know they always have events till the next electoral season.
1: Yes.
0: You know. But NBC has gone further to say that what you should give them what
1: equal opportunities
0: to sell their manifestos, that they must be heard, and that is why what they don't expect that what news or political what stories or what giving a medium where people should be able, candidates would be candidates or you know flag bearers of a political party will be able to project their manifesto to the people, that you should give them equal opportunities. If party A comes maybe three or four times, allow other ones to come, so that it won't be like, see, if you are what you are just playing, you know, to a particular party.
1: Yes,
0: you get what I'm trying to say now. So, but to some extent, the media has been doing what it could do, you know, in making sure that probably what issues that are being discussed about campaign, you know, that are they are issue based. But there are sometimes too they may have their own limitations, and I give you one of such. You know, we always say that either what pays the piper dictates the tune. Of the influence of the owner of the media organization? You know what I'm saying now? And even yes, we say to be objective. Yes, we say you should give your equal opportunities. But we have seen that antecedents have shown that there are some what cases whereby what the owner of the organization may say, I don't want to what? I don't want to see this one on my platform. If he wants to, let him go elsewhere. Mm. You know, even though they may not come out to say that, but we have what, you know, the fear of the unknown is the beginning of wisdom. That was there is subtle way where they won't allow other political parties to come. Even though the NBC has said that what, allow others to. But what, if the owner of the media space or the media organization is tilting towards a particular political party, you will see that what even in ratio 100, you may have more of what that party A does or party B does more than the others, which does not make it balanced.
1: Yeah. All right. It's Media Watch, by the way, on Radio 1, 103.5 FM. It reaches you every Monday on this platform at 1:30, and today we have quite a topic before us. We're looking at media perception of election campaign flag off. Of course, according to the Electoral Act, campaigns have been flagged off, you know, so different parties you begin to hear their campaigns
0: for the presidential and national assembly.
1: For the presidential and national
0: assembly. The governorship and state assemblies have not been flagged up.
1: Yes. All right. So, now, when you talk of campaigns being flagged off, it kind of puts media organizations in a dicey situation because many of the campaigns, of course, will be run through the media.
0: Yes.
1: And that's where the NBC rules controlling the electioneering campaigns come into being. Now, let's Let's suppose an anchor, a media anchor, is on duty, and it has some political party stalwarts and heavyweights in the studio, and they are straying from what he knows to be the ethics, broadcasting ethics for political campaigns. What should that anchor do? I mean, he has big heavyweights in the studio. Are you following me? People who are able to pay his salary 100 times over.
0: Yes.
1: People he grew up adoring on radio and television.
0: Yes.
1: All of a sudden, there are his guests in the studio, and they are saying stuff that are contrary to the guidelines. What should he do, and how should he go
0: about it? As a matter of fact, since he's the anchor, that is his own answer, you know, I want to put it that way. So he has the power over that program.
1: Okay.
0: So when he or she is trying to guide, you know, one of the maybe aspirants as a candidate of a political party, and he or she is going astray, he has the right to call them back. That is not what we are talking about. Issues don't go personal. So he or she has the right, because what, like I said, that is his own answer. He is the one presiding over the meeting, or probably that program. Not those, they are his guests. So because there are people that have seen, like you have said, experiences have shown.
1: Somebody can say easier said than done. You know, because there's a psychological aspect of this thing.
0: Yeah.
1: I mean, you're here, and a character like the late Awolowo walks into the studio.
0: Yes.
1: I follow me. Almost a demigod of a politician. You understand?
0: Yes.
1: Walks into the studio, and then he's followed by an Nnamdi Azikiwe. And then the later Fabula also walks in. I follow me. Now, the vibration, the currents are vibrating in the studio alone. If it's likely that many radio hosts or program hosts, there'll be a certain level of psychological intimidation on them. I follow me.
0: Yes.
1: So, how does he wriggle out of this and still assert control over that program?
0: Well, like you have said, practically, there may be cases whereby you may be what? Intimidated a bit, but not for the entire program or during the entire program. You know, even there are sometimes that probably you call it a stage fright.
1: Mm-hmm.
0: For those that are master speakers,
1: I couldn't even be the president.
0: Even if the president walks in, the fact remains that you are the one anchoring your program. So, maybe for some minutes, yes, you could be intimidated because of the personality or the profile of the person. But what you must take charge of the program, and that's why, even apart from the AOP, you still have a producer. You know, both of them are held accountable. So if he is intimidated or she is intimidated while on there, the producer can always yank the program up for a while and come.
1: The producer himself herself could also be intimidated. Could even be more intimidated than the uncle. Now, so I want you to speak to the caliber of people who should be hosting such programs.
0: Okay, well,
1: media professionals.
0: No, I quite agree with you. You know, but now you have a situation whereby almost every politician wants to own a radio station. Almost every politician wants to own a TV station. And many a time you look at what the philosophy of the station or what's the interest of the owner. You know, I've mentioned that before.
1: Yes.
0: And that's why there are sometimes that you see what former elections. If one will be very objective, there are some times that you'll be able to see some media organization and you'll be able to know where they tilt towards, which ought not to be. You get what I'm trying to say? That what you, as a matter of fact, once you see the programming, you know who is playing the piper, you know, and dictating the tune.
1: Yes.
0: You get what? Because what? These are people that probably they are patronizing one political party or the other. But that should not be. That's what, you know, there should be what it is and what it ought to be. And we are saying that what it ought to be should be what should be obtainable.
1: Yes, yes.
0: You get what I'm trying to say? So what, we are not saying that probably we will not have one or two flaws, but we are saying that as a media practitioner or a professional, you must be able to hold the program.
1: Good.
0: All right, because that is your own Aso Rock.
1: That's your own Aso Rock Villa. Once you're behind that mic, you are the one in charge, the captain of that sail. All right, so you can actually call in and be part of this conversation. And the number has not changed. It's still

0: right, sorry, had to take a break to cough there. Okay, the number is 0704-700-3341. 0704-700-3341. You can actually call and contribute your own thoughts to the conversation that is ongoing here. Now, let's track back. I still have Mr. Ademi Adesanya in the studio, elite broadcaster and media practitioner. Now, let's look at the neutrality. You've mentioned it a bit, because neutrality of media organizations is so key when it comes to electioneering campaigns and all of that. Now, how can the media, because we are the ones that are always condemning and criticizing and pontificating about the proper things that should be done, how can the media itself guarantee that that organ itself is neutral?
1: You know, whenever we talk about the media, media practitioners or professionals are not ghosts. They are human beings. They go to the same market. You go, they go through every economic policies that every Nigerian is talking about. So, so that what we'll be on the same page. Because yes, we have signed up to, you know, to ensure that we report you know, objective and factual what news. But like I said, yes, that is what is expected of us. But we have cases whereby what the ownership too, the ownership of the media space can also to somewhat great extent affect the objectivity of the organization. I'm not saying every.
0: Okay, now this station is owned and sponsored, funded by the government.
1: Yes.
0: But you can't say that we are pro-government.
1: Well, to a large extent, we can't say that, because what? Yes, people that are, you know, working are professionals to the core. They are not practitioners.
0: Good.
1: You know, but to some extent too, whether you like it or not, it may not be 100%. There may be cases whereby what? Let's take for instance now, they bring a jingle that is lampooning the federal government. You know what I'm saying now? And to some extent too, we may not, even though they are bringing money, we won't take it.
0: If NBC rules allow lampooning of a federal government or APC within a jingle.
1: I'm not even talking about any political party. Now. Okay. I'm just talking generally.
0: And we know the federal government is
1: presided
0: over by the APC.
1: Yeah, that's what I'm saying, the ruling party. But what is not just a government owned alone. We have private organizations too. That you have what people that own them that can it can affect whatever they do. So I'm just using, like you have said, that probably the government owned the media organizations.
0: Yes.
1: You know, to some extent, yes, you may not be what 100%. But what you see, have one or two influence too.
0: Yeah.
1: On what you do. And that's why I cited the example. You may not have what, you may not want to use anything that is going to paint the government in a bad light. And even when you want to use it, you make sure that probably there's a balance where somebody is saying something, you know, that you believe is factual, then the government too must be able to have what their own say, or their officials, so that it will be seen that what you are balanced in terms of the reportage or the program.
0: You know, I like your emphasis on the undue influence that owners of media organizations can sometimes have on the output, political output and opinions of those organizations. But my question is, we have the NBC and other regulators within the media space. What steps should they take to ensure that this doesn't happen? Because neutrality and objectivity cannot be compromised.
1: As a matter of fact, like you have said, NBC, yes, we know, is the regulator and other regulators. But even some people, agencies like CERAB, and, you know, to some extent, there are cases whereby what, the radio station is flagged up for doing something that contravenes the NBC in the court. And CERAB went to court to say, no. You can't gag them. They have what the powers to inform people. People should be informed about what, you know, we say news is what people want to hear, when they want to hear it, and how they want to hear it.
0: Yeah.
1: So they have the right to know, even though you feel that probably what they are knowing will paint the government in a bad light.
0: Yeah.
1: Yes.
0: Okay, I think we've had quite an interesting conversation. I gave out, is there a call here? Hello?
2: Hello, moderator, good afternoon.
0: Yeah, good afternoon, please. You are welcome.
2: Yes, good afternoon.
1: Afternoon, sir.
2: How are we doing?
1: Fine.
2: Yeah, election as a campaign has started for the presidential election. And I'm calling because of a word that you have said, mentioned, character assassination. And I need to call because there are some allegations in some quarters, and which has also been confirmed by INEC, that those allegations are somehow not allegations, but reality. That some of the candidates have failed to present their credentials, fill their form in INEC accordingly. Now, the reason why I'm calling is that there may be character assassination along the line during the campaign. The reason is not far-fetched from what INEC is posting, that some candidates are not filling the form accordingly, and they are not presenting their required credentials accordingly. So if we encounter character assassination along the line during the campaign, I don't think that we have anyone to blame or anyone has done something wrong, because we believe that everybody is supposed to key in and do what is right and appropriately at the right time, so that there will be no character assassination, so everything can go smoothly. So if certain things are not done right, are you not expecting some character assassination in some quarter?
0: Okay.
2: Who will you blame? That is the reason why I'm calling that.
0: Okay.
2: Based on that information, moderator and the guests on the studio, are you aware of that information from INEC?
0: Okay, I think I understand where you're coming from, and I appreciate you for calling. I don't think he said his name. I would have given him credit for that. But unfortunately, you could have responded to that. But we've really come to the end of the program. We are out of time. It's almost 2 o'clock. Sorry about that. But that's really not a question. That's more like a contribution. So we'll move it over to next week. That's it on today's edition of Media Watch. I urge you to join us next week for a fresh outing. My guest has been a broadcast journalist, Ademi Adesanya. Thank you so much for coming.
1: Pleasure.
0: Appreciate you. All right. The producer of the program has been Bukola Abe, supervising producer Olayinka Bodere, and executive producer Abiola Peters. My name is Pure Gold Ezechi. Just in case you have feedback for the producer, contact Bukola on 0803-5999-862. 0803-5999-862. Do something worthwhile with all the information we brought your way today. Bye-bye.

0: Good afternoon and welcome to the first edition of Newsreel for the week. Newsreel is a 30-minute news magazine coming to you from the combined service of Radio Nigeria Lagos Operations, comprising Radio 1103.5 FM and Metro FM 97.7. My name is Olule Adebwe, and reading with me,
1: Annabelle Okwiri.
0: Let's begin with the headlines.
1: Loma intensifies cleanup in Ayobo-Ekpaja shut down defaulting facilities.
0: Lagos state government moves to harmonize charges for wastewater management.
1: In today's focus, our correspondent examines why online apps are gaining popularity and the challenges users face.
0: Plus issues in politics, business and sports news. Now the detail. Residents and business owners along the Ayobo-Ekpaja axis in Lagos are seeing renewed efforts to rid the communities of accumulated refuse as Lagos Waste Management Authority, LOMA, intensifies its cleanup and enforcement operations in the area. The intervention has, however, come with tough enforcement as LOMA sealed some markets and plazas accused of repeatedly violating environmental regulations and failing to comply with waste disposal directives. The authority's managing director and chief executive officer, Dr. Muyiwa Agbadegesin, said the latest operation carried out by LOMA's Project WISE team in the Ikeja West district targeted facilities with repeated environmental infractions. Among those sealed were Rock of Ages, Plaza, Ajerogun One Market, Ayobo Market, and Oba Plaza, all within the Ayobo area. LOMA says it is also working to remove waste that has become a daily concern for residents and commuters in the area. Its teams have been evacuating accumulated refuse from locations including Oluwaga Bus Stop by Sawmill, the Ayobo Road Median, Atonla, Ayobo Police Post and Megida Bus Stop. The authority is urging residents, traders and businesses to patronize signed private sector participation PSP operators and dispose of waste through approved channels. Dr. Badegeshi warns that LOMA would continue to monitor previously cleared locations and take enforcement action against individuals, markets, plazas and other facilities that violate environmental regulations or contribute to indiscriminate dumping.
1: The Lagos state government has commenced moves to harmonize rates and charges for water waste and fecal sludge management as part of efforts to strengthen regulation, improve service delivery, and establish a financially sustainable framework for the sector. The Lagos State Waste Water Management Office presented its proposed rates and charges at the Lagos State Water Regulatory Commission's regulatory engagement at Laswako's office in Alausa, Ikeja. The presentation was led by General Manager of LSWMO, Mr. Adefemi Afolabi, alongside heads of strategic departments of the agency. The move comes amid increasing wastewater generation in Lagos, driven by the state's growing population and rapid urbanization, with the government seeking to improve compliance with environmental and sanitation standards. Receiving the SMWMO delegation, the Executive Secretary of Laswako, Mrs. Bukola Adeyemo, welcomed the initiative and stressed the need for a regulatory framework capable of ensuring effective service delivery while protecting public health and the environment. The engagement, according to the government, is intended to improve coordination between the two agencies and establish clear, equitable, and enforceable regulatory provisions for wastewater and fecal sludge management.
0: Meanwhile, the Lagos state government has commenced stakeholder engagement on proposed improvement works at Ikoto Junction, covering the intersection of Ijegun, Isolo and Idimu roads as part of efforts to improve traffic flow and urban mobility. The engagement held at the multi-purpose hall of the Igondo Ikoto Local Council Development Area, LCDA Secretariat, brought together government officials, traditional rulers, community leaders, residents and other stakeholders. The Commissioner for Physical Planning and Urban Development, Dr. Oluyinka Olumide, says the engagement underscored the government's commitment to improving transportation and traffic management across the state. It said the proposed intervention would improve accessibility, reduce congestion and create a more organized environment for movement and commercial activities within the Ikoton axis. The Commissioner for Transportation, Mr. Oluwaseun Oshinyemi, represented by the Ministry's Permanent Secretary, Olawale Musa, identified roadside trading and other unregulated commercial activities as major contributors to persistent traffic congestion along the Ikoton axis. The Permanent Secretary, Office of Fiscal Planning, Oluyinka Wasiu, also urged stakeholders to work with the government and the project consultant, stressing that such cooperation was essential to completing the project within the expected time frame. Chairman of Igondu Ikoton LCDA, Senior Comrade Lasisi Anyide Akinsonya, commended the state government for the intervention, describing it as a timely response to the transportation and environmental challenges in the area.
1: African governments have been urged to move from talk to action by fully opening the continent skies, reducing aviation taxes and charges, and developing regional air corridors to improve connectivity across the continent. The call was made at the African Bar Association Aviation Committee webinar with the theme Connecting Africa's Skies, Unlocking Regional Air Connectivity for Tourism, Trade and Economic Growth. Our aviation correspondent Nosa Aitwame has the details.
2: President of the African Bar Association in Cameroon, Mr. Samuel Tayi Mbianyo, said African governments must fully implement the Single African Air Transport Market, SATEM, reduce aviation taxes and charges, and develop commercially viable regional routes. He urged governments, airlines, airports, and tourism authorities to work together while adopting digital systems for ticketing, payments, integration, and travel documentation.
3: We must embrace digitalization and harmonization. The passengers should experience Africa as one connected market.
2: Vice President, Budget and Finance of the African Bar Association, Nigeria, Mohammed Ndayako San, in his opening remarks, called for stronger cooperation and harmonization of aviation laws and regulations, stressing that African skies should connect rather than divide the continent.
4: We must therefore examine not only the challenges before us, but also the legal, policy, commercial, and institutional frameworks required to overcome them.
2: Director, Zambia Airport Corporation, Mrs. Harriet Angitelli, identified high airfares, taxes, airport charges, visa restrictions, inadequate infrastructure, and fragmented regulations as major impediments to connectivity. She advocated full implementation of SATEM.
5: Can we begin to unlock those issues around SATEM, the fears around SATEM, so that we have a framework that's going to help us, that we can begin to work as a team?
2: Meanwhile, aviation lawyer Mr. Michel Agatise said Africa's poor connectivity is costing the continent jobs, tourism, and trade opportunities. He noted that only 20% of Africa's air traffic is intra-African, with passengers often forced to transit outside the continent.
6: SATEM is a silver bullet, we say. But why hasn't that framework delivered?
2: Mr. Agatise urged airlines to embrace code sharing, interline agreements, and joint ventures, while governments remove protectionist barriers and harmonize charges and transit arrangements. Nosa Aitwame, reporting for Newsreel.
0: Thank you, Nosa Aitwame. President Bola Tinubu has renewed the appointment of the Director General of the Nigerian Television Authority, NTA, Mr. Abdulhamid Dembos, and the Managing Director of the News Agency of Nigeria, NAN, Mr. Ali Mohammed Ali, for another 3 years. Special Advisor to the President on Information and Strategy, Mr. Bayo Ononuga, made this known in a statement made available to newsmen. President Tinubu urged the two chief executives to justify the confidence reposed in them by remaining committed to the mandates of their organizations and promoting his administration's renewed hope agenda. Mr. Dembos, a veteran broadcaster from Jola, Adamawa State, previously served as executive director of marketing at the NTA and rose through various positions, including general manager of NTA Lokoja and NTA Kano. Mr. Ali is also a veteran journalist and media manager with more than 30 years of experience and holds a degree in English from Bayero University, Kano, a graduate degree in international affairs from Ahmadu Bello University, Zaria, and a postgraduate diploma in mass communication from Bayero University, Kano.
1: Newsreel is coming to you from the combined service of Radio Nigeria Lagos Operations. A reminder of the top stories in the package. A Loma intensifies cleanup in Ayobo Ikpaja, shuts down the 14 facilities. And Lagos State Government moves to harmonize charges for wastewater management. And still to come, in today's focus, our correspondent examines why online loan apps are gaining popularity and the challenges users face, plus issues in politics, business, and sports news. Please stay with us.
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1: Accessing loans has become easier as online loan apps now allow Nigerians to borrow money within minutes using their smartphones with little or no collateral. While the platform have expanded access to quick credit, they also verify applicants' identities using the bank verification number, BVN, and the national identification number, NIN. Concerns persist over their impact on borrowers. In today's focus, correspondent Ebere Obike examines why online loan apps are gaining popularity and the challenges many users face. Her report.
2: Online loan apps are unique because they offer instant cash without physical papers or collateral. However, online loan apps have also come under criticism over high interest rates, short repayment periods, and aggressive debt recovery. Or 1 week, depending on the terms of the lender. Another issue is unsolicited lending. Some users say they have received calls from loan companies, had money credited to their accounts without requesting it, and were subsequently contacted to repay the money. Radio Nigeria spoke to some people who say they have fallen victim to such practices.
3: There was a time one of them sent me a link. It was a code. Mistakenly, I click on that code. And before I say Jack, the credit alert came in, followed by a mail detailing how you're going to pay back. I called until they took away the money from my account. Well, it wasn't easy. They were so reluctant taking back the loan. But luckily for me, they took back the loan.
4: They will first of all allow you to come and borrow 500,000. At the end, they will be crediting you with 3,000, 4,000, highest 10,000. And interest of that 10,000 will be about 5,500.
3: Once you collect that loan, the interest is much. For instance, now you collect like 50K. They always put like 5,000 or 4,000. The interest is killing me.
2: In the same vein, some people who have collected loans from online lending platforms share their experiences.
3: Many of these loan apps from nowhere will just call your number asking you to come and get a loan from them.
4: If you dare not to return it, they will go back and straight and remove it. And these people you are dealing with, you don't know them. They will ask you for your BVN, ask you every information about your life.
3: I collected 20K. They said the interest is up to 4,000 naira and the duration is a month.
2: There are many online lending platforms in Nigeria, including those operated by commercial banks and microfinance institutions. A financial expert, Dr. Muda Yusuf, has blamed the rising abuses by online loan providers on weak regulation, urging authorities to introduce stricter standards for digital lending.
5: Both the Securities and Exchange Commission and the Federal Competition Commission should step up. There must be a standard operating procedure, how they will lend money and how they will recover whatever outstanding debt. And there must also be some guidelines to the kind of interest rates they are charging.
2: An official of the Federal Competition and Consumer Protection Commission, Mr. Ondaje Ijigwe, said the agency has received numerous complaints against some digital lending apps and has developed a comprehensive blueprint to tackle the problems.
6: Consumers, like every other strata of society, is entitled to credit facilities. And we had a situation where you have an app pop up on your phone and entice you to get some credit facilities, and the next moment you're defamed, you're harassed, you're treated in a manner that you never imagined.
2: Borrowers are, however, advised to verify that an online lending platform is legally registered before taking a loan. They should also read the terms and conditions carefully to understand exactly how much they will repay and should never disclose their personal identification numbers, PINs, or passwords to lenders. Ebere Obike.
1: Thank you, Barry. Now, strengthening Nigeria's industrial energy and steel sectors remains crucial to maximizing the benefits of China's zero tariff policy for Nigeria and other African countries. The trade policy offers Nigerian exporters a significant advantage as it could deepen economic cooperation and expand market access for domestic products. This formed the focus of a roundtable on China's zero tariff treatment on 100% of tariff lines for African countries organized by the Nigerian Nigerian Institute of International Affairs, NIIA, in collaboration with the Chinese Embassy in Nigeria. Radio Nigeria correspondent Moses Kalu was there.
0: In his opening remarks, the Director General of the NIIA, Professor Ehoza Osare, gave a vivid analytical overview of Nigeria-China diplomatic relations, particularly in the areas of trade and investment, adding that Nigeria must increase its production capacity and improve processing to meet international standards.
7: It's part of China's recalibration within the context of the geopolitical shift. And also remember that foreign aid is drying up. So China is saying this is the time when we will let you see that China is your friend. It's a win-win for everyone.
0: The Consul General of the People's Republic of China in Lagos, Ms. Yan Yuqing, spoke passionately about the Economic Partnership Agreement, which focuses on manufacturing, agriculture, technology, and industrial development. She stressed that Nigeria's exports to China increased by 80% to $2.3 billion, urging Nigerian investors to maximize the opportunity and reciprocate the goodwill demonstrated by China.
8: Nigeria is one of the biggest and the most important trade partner in Africa.
0: Speaking from the perspective of the Manufacturers Association of Nigeria, Dr. Adeyeropo Adediro emphasized the need to strengthen the nation's energy and steel sectors, as well as other critical logistics and infrastructure required to enhance productivity.
9: In the area of advanced manufacturing technology transfer, we need to upgrade. Not that we don't have technology, but how modern are they?
0: To ensure continuity and efficiency in implementation of the policy, the Assistant Comptroller General of the Nigeria Customs Service, Dr. Gambo Aliyu, said Nigeria is pushing for factories and processing plants to be established in the country rather than relying solely on the export of raw materials.
10: Customs were the drivers of trade. Tariff is internationally controlled by customs. Preferential trade also is controlled by customs.
0: The event was moderated by renowned technocrat Professor Olufemi Otubanjo, as the seminar featured rich intellectual deliberations on the opportunities, challenges, and prospects of Nigeria-China economic relations.
1: That report filed by Moses Kalu was read from our studios.
0: Still on business, major banks and are experiencing delay in the release of their first half financial results as the Central Bank of Nigeria, CBN, tightens examination and approval processes in a more intensive scrutiny of banks' assets and quality of earnings. The five major banks, which control more than two-thirds of the banking industry, are facing greater scrutiny of their financial results. The banks, in separate statements, noted that they would not meet weekend deadline for the release of their audited results for the first half 2026, citing ongoing review of their financial statements by the CBN. Banks that had approved their audited results and submitted same for onward examination and approval by the Apex Bank said they were still awaiting final approval of the Apex Bank. Banks cannot make public their audited reports and accounts without prior and final approval of the Apex Bank. An industry source said the delay might not be unconnected with the post-recapitalization compliance enhancement program of the Apex Bank, especially in testing the assets and earnings of the banks. The Apex Bank was said to be taking proactive steps to ensure banks' earnings and returns are sustainable. Thus, the additional layers of scrutiny for the major banks, all of which traditionally declare interim dividends on their half-year results. The source said the position of the banks, which are regarded as systematically important institutions, are potential payouts to shareholders were part of the reasons for the intensive scrutiny. The source noted that it was the first time that the banks would be submitting their audited results after the conclusion of the banking industry recapitalization. While the Securities and Exchange Commission, SEC, has proposed new investment limits that would restrict the amount retail investors can commit to digital asset offerings in Nigeria, Under the proposed rules, a retail investor would be allowed to invest a maximum of 1 million naira in a digital asset offering by a single issuer, while the total amount invested across digital asset offerings would not exceed 10 million.

0: the Barry Obike.
1: We move on to politics, where the national chairman of the All Progressive Congress, APC, Professor Netawi Iwatada, has urged Nigerians to be wary of political promises that appear designed primarily to secure votes rather than solve structural problems in the country. Professor Iwatada stated this in Abuja on the heels of the proposal by former Vice President and presidential candidate of the African Democratic Congress, ADC, Alhaji Atiku Abubakar, to reverse the removal of petrol subsidy. He described the proposal as a deeply troubling policy U-turn that raises serious questions about the opposition's preparedness to govern Nigeria. In the meantime, spokesperson for the ADC presidential candidate, Alhaji Atiku Abubakar, Mr. Kenneth Okonkwo, has reacted to criticisms that trailed his principal's position on petrol subsidy. Speaking on the political program monitored by our correspondent, Mr. Okonkwo defended Atiku's proposal to make petrol more affordable if elected as president in 2027. He argued that the subsidy removal was ill-advised and has failed to deliver tangible benefits to Nigerians, despite the government's claim that the policy had freed funds for development. Political analyst Mr. Olabode Arekemase has admonished political parties and their candidates to prioritize issue-based campaigns as the nation gears up for the next year's general election. Mr. Arekemase, who gave the admonition in an exclusive interview with Issues in Politics in Lagos, canvassed campaigns centered on substantive governance, sustainable development, and policy solutions rather than personal attacks on divisive rhetoric. The political actors to shun divisive rhetoric and personal abuse which could heat up the polity. And Governor Francis Umefuru of Ebonyi State has praised the peaceful conduct of the local government elections held in the state over the weekend. Chairman of Ebonyi State Independent Electoral Commission, EBCEC, Mr. Enyi Patrick, who announced the results, disclosed that the APC won all 13 local government areas and 171 wards contested in the election. This came as the APC in Abia State has warned that any leader of the party who loses their polling unit, ward, or constituency in the 2027 election will not be qualified for appointments from the federal government. And that concludes this edition of Issues in Politics, as packaged by Akinboye Akintola.
2: Now let's talk sports. Rangers International have emerged champions of the 2026 NPFL Invitational Super Six, following a hard-fought 1-0 victory over Plateau United in a decisive final fixture. The Flying Antelopes produced a disciplined display to secure the crucial win and finish the Invitational tournament on a high, lifting the trophy as it continue preparations for the 2026-2027 Nigeria Premier Football League season. The triumph sparked celebrations among the Rangers players, coaching staff and supporters, with the Enugu-based club adding silverware to their pre-season campaign. Beyond the trophy, the Super Six provided Rangers with valuable preparation ahead of the new league season, allowing the team to assess their squad, fine-tune their tactics and build competitive momentum. For Rangers, the tournament could provide a significant confidence boost as they target a strong campaign in the NPFL. The Flying Antelopes will now shift their focus to the new season, hoping to carry their winning mentality and momentum from their Super Six triumph into the league campaign. To female football, Ghana and South Africa now know the teams standing between them and qualification for the final stage of the 2027 FIFA Women's World Cup playoffs, following the preliminary tournament draw held at FIFA headquarters in Zurich. The two African nations are among six teams competing in the preliminary phase alongside Ecuador, Uzbekistan, Papua New Guinea and Chinese Taipei. The draw placed the six teams into three groups, with Ghana drawn alongside Ecuador in Group C, while South Africa were paired with Uzbekistan in Group A. Group B fixtures Papua New Guinea and Chinese Taipei. And that's sports news as packaged by Arise Lewachi.
1: And tears flowed in Ilaro-Ogun State this morning as the remains of veteran Nollywood actor Taiwo Hassan, popularly known as Ogogo, was laid.

0: rest in accordance with Islamic rites. Hassan's remains were buried at about 10:50 a.m. after funeral prayers attended by family members, friends, colleagues, traditional chiefs and other mourners who gathered to pay their final respect to the celebrated actor. Meanwhile, the Lagos State Ministry of Tourism, Arts and Culture has mourned the passing of the veteran actor. A statement by the Commissioner for Tourism, Arts and Culture, Mrs. Toke Benson Awoyinka, expressed condolences to the family, friends, colleagues and the entire Nollywood and creative arts community of the cultural icon and distinguished ambassador of Yoruba heritage. May his soul rest in peace.
1: Before we end today's edition of Newsreel, here is a recap of major stories in a bulletin. The Lagos State Government has commenced moves to harmonize rates and charges for wastewater and fecal sludge management as part of efforts to strengthen regulation, improve service delivery, and establish a financial sustainable framework for the sector. And in today's focus, our correspondent examined why online loan apps are gaining popularity and the challenges users face.
0: And this is where we draw the curtain on today's edition of Newsreel, which came to you from the combined service of Radio Nigeria Lagos operations comprising Radio 103.5 FM and Metro FM 97.7. On behalf of the editor, Olusegun Hastrup, and the entire production crew and the studio manager, Jumoke Ogunbeson, my name is Annabelle Okwiri, and my colleague has been
2: Oluleye Adeboye.
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4: 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I'm from Norway.

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1: It's Harvester. Thanks for joining us once again on the network service of Radio Nigeria. And of the many responsibilities of the Nigerian Senate, lawmaking and national deliberations remain central to shaping policies that affect the lives and well-being of Nigerians. And this week, economy is one of the major conversations from the Senate. Let's join Joseph Agi. Thank you.

and thank you for joining us on your political enlightenment program from the Senate. It is a program that highlights the major developments at the Red Chamber. My name is Joseph Aggie. Stay tuned.

deliberated on a motion of urgent matters of national importance on the urgent need to revive the nation's textile industries to boost the economy and create jobs for the teeming unemployed youths. The lawmakers also call for a ban on the importation of textile materials into the country and empowerment of cotton farmers to restore the huge fortune of the industry to the nation's economy.

0: this edition, we shall look into the motion sponsored by Senator Masha Katoon and the Senate resolutions on the motion. The motion, which was co-sponsored by six other senators, received an overwhelming support of the senators, with some of them calling for the empowerment of cotton farmers and total ban on importation of textile materials into the country. While presenting the motion, Senator Katoon Marshall expressed concern over the situation where Nigeria is currently the largest net importer of textile products and relying heavily on importation to meet over 99% of its domestic textile needs.
1: 1970s and 80s, there were 107 textile mills in the country that provided 500,000 direct employments, thereby making the textile industry the highest employer of labor in Nigeria after the federal government. Cognizant that Kaduna was referred to as a textile city because it housed giant integrated mills and had the headquarters of the Nigerian Textile Manufacturers Association, when the state could actually boast of about 11 textile companies operating at optimal capacity, including Adera Textiles, Fantex Nigeria Limited, Netex Nigeria Limited, Supertex Limited, United Nigeria Textile Limited, providing employment and business opportunities to thousands of people. We regret that by the year 1997, Adera Textile Limited, Adera Textile, and UNTL were barely functioning, operating with obsolete equipment without capital to obtain spare parts, coupled with a regular source of electricity. Also regret that by the year 2007, all the three mills had shut down, with over 7,000 employees losing their jobs, and the once admirable structures that used to house those industries becoming a derelict shadow of themselves. Further regrets that 65 years after the years of textile boom, the fortunes of the once flourishing industrial sector have tumbled and reduced the sector to our unenviable status of the weakest segment of Nigeria's industrial sector. Considering that there are currently no new investments in the sector, and Nigeria is currently a net importer of textile products and relying on importation to meet over 99% of its domestic needs. Also concerned that it is undeniable that the lost glory is yet to be restored, and it is even hard to believe that the Nigerian textile industry once occupied an enviable spot of being the third largest in Africa in the 1980s, generating as much as $2 billion annually, and with a capacity of producing more than 1.4 billion different pieces of textile products, including African prints, cotton, bedsheet, furniture fabric, towel, embroidery, lace, table and bed linen, guinea brocades, wax prints, java prints, jute, and fishing nets. We worry that despite the introduction of an industrial revolution plan aimed at revamping and fast-tracking the growth and development of the cotton, textile, and garment sector, as well as addressing the various problems facing it, it is obvious that at the moment, one of the most daunting challenges steering the sector on the face is the influx of foreign textiles into the country. Also worry that with the lifting of the ban on textile importation in 2010, Nigeria now has almost 80% of its textiles imported from China, Indonesia, Taiwan, and other countries. This trend is definitely not helping the Nigerian economy in terms of employment, job creation, and needed foreign exchange. Accordingly, the Senate resolves to call on the federal government, Minister of Agriculture, Minister of Trade and Investment as a matter of urgency to ensure the revival of the textile industries in Kaduna and Kano in particular and the country in general, as this will further create job opportunities for the unemployed population of our country, thereby addressing youth restlessness and attendant insecurity. 2. Also urge Nigerian Customs Service to increase surveillance of our borders to check the activities of smugglers and ensure collections of the right tariffs for all imported textiles and other related produce. Mr. President, I so move.
0: Senator Jibril Issa seconded the motion and stressed that the Senate must begin a strategic engagement with the Ministry of Trade and Investment as well as that of Agriculture to ensure full revival of the textile industry.
2: I am Issa Jibril, representing the very beautiful of the East. Mr. President, first I want to thank Senator Katoon for this well thought out motion. It is so comprehensive and straight to the point. Mr. President, first I want to state that the issue of import a strategy which we've been dwelling on for so long a time. The issue of textile companies is one of those issues that we are supposed to address when it comes to imports of drug strategy. Imports of drug strategy is supposed to conserve foreign exchange. As we know today, Nigeria has a need for foreign exchange for many other important things. When we know that a particular product can be produced conveniently in Nigeria, we should be able to enforce the imports of drug strategy. And textile company falls within that category. Yes, Leslie, going down to the memory lane, like you said, the textile industry used to be a major employer of labors in Nigeria, both skilled and unskilled. As it used to be, those factories have collapsed, but the owners of factories are bankrupt. Many of them today are finding it very difficult to survive. This portion is very important. But the way I want us to approach it is that we don't just allow it to die here the way many of the missions have died. I want us to engage the Ministry of Industries. There has to be a comprehensive package on how to address this textile industry. First, the existing factories that have machineries and equipment. Those machineries and equipment can be valued. When they are valued, that represents the equity stake of the original promoters. Then Nigeria government, through the Bank of Industry, can now provide additional machinery to these factories. That becomes the equity stake of the federal government in those factories. Then at the end of the day, the commercial banks can now grant working capital to these companies. That is the way it has to go. We have to sit down with the Ministry of Industry and tell them how to go about this. They do not know. I don't know if they know, but I think it's something we have to sit down with them. Otherwise, this motion will die. By the time you send it to them, they may not be able to do with it, and at the end of the day, we will not get the desired result. I think we should invite them. Let them come and sit down with us. We take them through the elements of this, on how this should be structured. This is what we call financial engineering. We have to structure it such a way that this motion can pass the test of time. I want to mention that apart from the foreign exchange that will be conserved by not importing these special products, by producing these special products in Nigeria, there are other benefits. We have the backward integration, wherein the cotton farmers will go back into action, okay? Because the major product is cotton. The major input is cotton. The cotton farmers in the north and wherever will then go back into action. Then, Mr. Chairman, Mr. President, now, if we are able to put this package together, the Nigerian Customs Service has to be up and running. There are two alternatives. One, we have to institute prohibitive import tariff on imported textiles. That is to say that nobody will want to do it because, I mean, if you are saying 91%, for example, will be spread. It's either prohibitive import tariffs on imported products or imported fabrics or outright ban. And the Nigerian Customs Service should be up and running in implementing that. I thank you.
0: Many senators, including Mohammed Mungonu, Adamu Alero, Natasha Akpoti-Uduar, Adams Oshomole, and others call for deliberate actions by the Senate, working with the executive to revamp the textile subsector of the economy and create employment opportunities for Nigerians.
3: We have too many for everyone that want to contribute, because I see a lot of people want to contribute. It's a very attractive motion of concern to all our sundry. So please, let's allow for two minutes.
4: Okay, you have the floor. Thank you very much, sir. My name is Senator Mohammed Ogosionao. I represent Nasarawa South. I want to commend Senator Katu for this motion. It wouldn't have come at a better time than this. Better time than this because all that is happening in our country today is because of lack of jobs to do by our youths. And these 500,000 jobs that were lost are the direct job. Two direct jobs that are also lost as a result of this. And the backward integration that was just mentioned by my colleague, I would want to suggest that the leadership of this Senate have a priority that this motion does not just go the way other motions go, or the executive take it as our personal opinion or suggestive ideas. They should take it as a matter of priority. I'm sure we can come back on track, get our youth employed, get our farmers engaged, and this country will be better for it. Thank you very much, sir.
0: Senator Babangida Hussein.
5: Thank you very much, Mr. President. Babangida Hussein, Senator representing Jigawa North West. First of all, sir, let me commend the move of this motion. Very well thought out and comprehensive. But I think beyond the prayers and beyond the whole gamut of the motion, it is very important for this very hallowed chamber to understand the extent and the ramification of the problem. Beyond direct employment,
1: I think the textile industry has driven national development. If you go through the second and third national development plan, the whole plan was absolutely the textile industry. Therefore, my prayer here is we will have to have a holistic and comprehensive approach to deal with this problem. Let us disarticulate the textile ecosystem, take out the production, the processing, and the marketing. At the production level, distinguished colleagues, we produce what we call the short fiber cotton, which is not suitable for modern fabrics. So the Federal of Agriculture and the lead agency should be made to look at the possibility of improving the quality of our cotton seed so that we can be producing the long fiber cotton. At the level of processing, our machineries are obsolete and are outdated. First-time manufacturers can be encouraged to partner with Bank of Industry to take facilities that will help us in acquiring modern machineries that will process long fiber cotton. At the level of marketing, I think that's where the issue of the customs and the smuggling and all of the associated problems come in. Government has to take decisive steps in making sure that we patronize made in Nigeria products, we make it affordable, we also make it a priority in our procurement to make sure that fabrics, locally produced fabrics, are given priority more than imported fabrics. Thank you very much, sir, for the opportunity to speak on this bill. Senator Akpoishi Natasha.
6: Thank you very much, Mr. President. I'd like to especially appreciate distinguished Senator Khatun for this very crucial motion. Immediately I saw it on the paper, I had to walk to him to ask that he should please include me as one of the sponsors. But I'd like to appeal to him and the House that if we could please include a very particular attention to cotton. Because the cotton industry, the cotton cultivation is the fastest way to resuscitate the textile industry because that is the primary raw material. If those of us who know history will know that the Liverpool Street in London was birthed out of the Nigerian cotton and textile. So we cannot do away by separating both. And may I just delve a little bit more on the cotton? Today in America, the cotton industry is the number one cash crop sector in America that generates $75 billion. And let us look back down here in Africa. Ethiopia grows cotton and generates cloth for major houses like H&M and Zara. And for that, they have about 40 textile houses, as small as Ethiopia is. And from these 40 textile houses, and then the entire ecosystem creates about 50,000 jobs for Ethiopians. So Ethiopians can do that. Considering the fact that we in Nigeria, we actually led the pack about 40, 50 years ago, then it would be out of place if we look inward and strategically develop conversations between the ministries, especially Ministry of Agriculture, because as I said, predominantly most of the raw materials that will drive our textile industries, whether it's cotton, whether it's bamboo, or even the controversial Indian hemp. Yes, many of us, we travel outside the country, we see some eco-friendly fabrics that are made from materials that are probably prohibited here, but maybe we could begin to have healthy conversations around this, because we do need our textile industries revived. We do need the textile industries to bring about the jobs and the revenue that we generated. Thank you.
1: Mr. President, distinguished senators, my name is Mohamed Tahir Mongono. I represent the Borno Senatorial District. Mr. President, it is very sad when one looks at the vibrancy of the textile industry with nostalgia in the 90s against the backdrop of the jobs that it has created along the value chain, its contribution to our economy by way of earning the much needed foreign reserves, conserving our foreign reserves from importation, as well as the value addition that it has brought to bear on the textile industry and the economy. But with the flooding of the Nigerian market by imported textile materials, as well as no power in Nigeria, the textile industry cannot compete favorably with textiles that are imported from outside the country because of high cost of production, especially power and what have you. I think the only panacea or solution to this ugly scenario, one, is outright ban of importation of foreign textile materials, and then two, for the Central Bank of Nigeria to create a special purpose fund that will aim at reviving the textile industry. If the Central Bank of Nigeria can create a social fund for neighborhoods and others, I think mutatis mutandis, it can be created for the generation of the textile industry against the background of its importance and contribution to our national economy. At the appropriate time, I move for an amendment of the prayer to include this too. Thank you.
7: Senator Sani, you have just 1 minute because of time.
1: Well,
7: thank you. I rise also to support the motion, but I must observe that as a representative of Lagos, this motion is discussed. discriminatory. Let me say that the number of textile industry in Lagos is more than even Kaduna at the last count. So if you are doing all of this, facilitating in Kaduna and Kano, Lagos must be included. Not to say the problem arose because of the free trade encouraged by WTO, World Trade Organization, whereby there is movement of commodity across the world. However, there are safeguards in WTO, which are always observing the breaches, especially by the third world countries. They allow anything to come in that is how we lose them. And that's one of the reasons that our president has got of Lagos State then and brought this independent power plant that is to serve particularly all the industry, especially the textile industry in the Inabakran, Isono, and Aswane. More than 11, more than 12 big mercantiles, everyone right there. So if we want to do this, Lagos must be included, and then we remove the.
8: You can, you know, move additional prayer. Welcome to the prayers.
7: Okay, sir.
8: The land will then lease Adam, Senator Adam Osumole. I said, you shouldn't speak the other time, that you might want to speak here. He said, no. So you have taken away the chance for you to speak here. Except,
7: okay, Mr. President, sir, it's just that the rules of the Senate does not forbid any senator from speaking on every item, and we should be guided by those rules.
8: No,
7: I don't have to pick and choose when to talk. Yes. This is a complete different topic.
8: As a former Labour leader, as a former governor, as a former chairman of APC, but not as a lawyer. You know, you are allowed to speak. Go ahead.
7: Thank you, sir. Because this is not about law, this is about building, and I'm a killer. Just to say that in Kano, Mr. President, in Kano City, not the whole of Kano State, in Bombay, we had so many textile factories, from blanket making to towel to socks, and then we moved to Sharada. We have several textile factories producing various fabrics. My brother from Lagos has just reminded us that from Ikeja textile being set up by Olowo, we had several in Igomo, Apapa, even Baba Adini Okorodu. We had national techs all over the country. In Port Harcourt, we had several textile factories. In Asaba, we had one. In Onitsha, we had General Cotton Mill. In Aba, we had Aba textiles. We have complete federal character. Now, I was talking to somebody about the Federal Calendar Commission. I said, I wish that I had a central commission on how to share the cake. This federal character is about that we have federal character in relaunching industries in which Nigeria has clear competitive advantage. The textile industry was a victim of ill-conceived, ill-thought-out, military decreed submission to so-called World Trade Organization. I suggest, sir, that the point made by Adik Ochocho should be taken seriously, that for this motion not to be like any other one, it should be useful for the committee on industry to divide the Minister of Trade and Industry. Because the real issue here, sir, is that if we have jobless growth, the economy can be growing without producing jobs. But the manufacturing sector will necessarily create a job-led economic growth that will provide jobs for everyone, leading to more prosperity and reducing the number of idle hands. Sometimes I wonder, those people who are working in Sharada, Ikado, and Bopai, what can they be doing now? The about 30,000 workers that were in Kaduna City alone, what can they be doing now? Over 50,000 workers that were in various parts of Lagos, what can they be doing now? Those around Onitsha, Aba, I mean, we can go on and on and on. Even Zafara. So, thank you, sir.
8: Okay, Senator Mame Adamadeo.
9: Thank you, Mr. President, my distinguished colleagues. Mr. President, textile industries were flourishing in Nigeria because of the protection they enjoyed from government in the 60s, the 70s, and even early 80s. By then, I could call the Nigerian Customs Service. By then, it is being called the Department of Customs and Excise. I am empowered to seize textiles and even ban them. And that gave encouragement to the textile industries. And we were flourishing. Mr. President, distinguished colleagues, Nigeria used to be the second largest producer of cotton in the world. And this means we were generating a lot of employment arriving from cotton production. If you could recall, the then Northern Nigeria was earning a lot of foreign exchange from exportation of cotton and also groundnuts. But because of lack of protection and smuggling of textiles, the farmers and also the textile mills started going under. Farmers stopped production, stopped going to farm to produce cotton. Textile mills also closed because of lack of protection. And we saw a lot of influx of textile products coming from Asia. China developed simply because they decided to close their borders. And I don't see why we should not be the same. At this juncture, Mr. President, I will push for
10: of a total ban of textile material, importation of textile material in Nigeria. If we really want to revive the sector, the only way we can do it is total ban. The issue of trade liberalization is to no work. There is no way it can work. So total ban is the only answer. Well, thank you.
11: Thank you very much. We go to the prayers. Prayer one, call on the federal government, Ministry of Agriculture, and Ministry of Trade and Investment as a matter of urgency to ensure the revival of the textile industry in Kaduna, Kano in particular, and the country in general. This will further create job opportunities for the unemployed population of our country, thereby addressing its aggressiveness and attendant insecurity. Those in favor of this prayer say aye. Amendment.
10: Thank you very much, Mr. President. I think given all that has been said, the proper title should be in Nigeria, not in Nigeria.
11: In Nigeria.
10: Seconda, please.
11: Yes, so, Sani Wasiu. Those in favor of the passing of prayer one as amended, say aye. Those against say nay, the ayes have it. Prayer two. All the Nigerian Customs Service to increase surveillance of our borders, to check the activities of smugglers and ensure collections of the right tariffs for all imported textile and other related produce.
12: Senators, my name is Mame Kai Munguno. I represent Borno Senatorial District. In view of the plethora of arguments for the total ban of importation of these textile materials across the submissions made by various senators, I think instead of this prayer, we should urge for a total ban on the importation of textile products. Because when we allow this prayer to pass, it will contradict
11: a total ban on all importation of textile. Rose, second, please. Senator Ademario.
13: Mr. President, distinguished colleagues, Mohammed Ademu is my name. I second the amendment to the prayer 2 as proposed by the Chief Whip of the Senate. Thank you.
11: All prayer 2 as amended by the Chief Whip and seconded by Senator Ademu Alua, say aye. Those against say nay, the ayes have it. Senator Victor Ome.
14: Thank you, Mr. President. My additional prayer is that to urge the federal government to provide additional funds to the Bank of Industry that will be dedicated to reviving the textile industries in Nigeria. I so move.
11: A seconder. Senator Anthony Ani Okori.
15: Thank you, Mr. President, dear colleagues. Senator Professor Anthony Ani, I represent Ebon South. I rise to second the motion ably moved by my colleague, the Senator Victor Ome, I so second.
11: Those in favor of the Asian prayer as moved by Senator Victor Ome and seconded by Senator Ani say aye. Those against say nay, the ayes have it. Asian prayer?
16: Yes, sir.
11: Senator Akobodo Augustine.
16: Thank you, Mr. President. My additional prayer will come in the form of urging the federal government to the Federal Ministry of Agriculture to encourage the farming and production of cotton, since there is no textile industry without cotton. I so move.
11: In seconda, Senator Natasha Apoti Oduwara.
17: Yes, sir. I stand to second Senator Akobodo's motion. Thank you, sir.
11: Those in favor of the additional prayer moved by Senator Akobodo and seconded by Senator Natasha, say aye. Those against say nay, the ayes have it. Any additional prayer?
16: No.
0: The Deputy President of the Senate, Senator Jubri Barra, who presided over the sitting, commended Senator Katoon and other co-sponsors of the motion and said that there was an urgent need to revert to the era when local textile production was contributing to the nation's economy.
11: Let me commend the sponsor of this motion and the co-sponsors for bringing forward this motion. This is a very important motion, as could be seen by a number of those who
18: who contributed to the debate is something that touches on our overall livelihood, overall well-being as Nigerians, our economy. It is clearly stated in the motion that 99% of our textile requirements are imported. 99% of those items we need involved textile-related are imported. This is a worrisome, as against 100% that was produced in this country. Whatever system we are operating now has failed, so we should revert back to the former system. As the other was already been mentioned, of factories in Kano, in Sharada, in Panjikara, wherever. So all these, yes, of course, also we have them in Bombay. Some of these factories have now been sold and are being used as housing estates and so on and so forth. This is worrisome. A lot of jobs are said in the motion. We've lost so many jobs opportunities for Nigerians. Any textile material we import from China or India, we are providing jobs to Indians over there and then taking away jobs from Nigerians. And not only that, our hard-earned foreign exchange is being spent to enrich these countries. This cannot continue. So we should look at how what we did in the 60s, the 70s, that we became successful in textile production. Let's go back to that system, maybe polish it a bit. Otherwise, we cannot create jobs elsewhere and then impoverishing our own people. It's not the fault of this government. It's something we inherited as a government. There's a need, as explained, that we should look at the entire arrangement and rearrange the system in terms of textile production so that we create jobs in our country. Jobs in Lagos, jobs in Kano, jobs in Aba, in Gusau, a state that is now being ravaged by banditry and terrorism as well as we do. We will have that part of the country being able to produce cotton that can service textile industry that will be set up there. I think it's something that should welcome. So everything has been explained in the motion. Our committee on that will make sure that these resolutions are implemented through follow-up and make sure that the resolution just passed are implemented. And I'm sure the president being someone who is committed to bringing reforms in terms of things that will bring support to our people, that will raise the economy for the better, I'm sure he will not hesitate to make sure that things are being

0: That is where we end today's edition of your informative political program from the Senate. On behalf of the executive producer, Fola Shade Orimolade, the studio manager, Salamatu Akali, my name is Joseph Agi. Join us next week for another interesting package.
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0: 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This is our news, Winner News Sports Talk Radio Station. My name is Ejiro. Our first story here, they tell us, say, people went there for Onigbombo, the double party that they do for that side. As two new traditional ruler there, two Kabi Esi, Abina Oba, when they there, don't they celebrate too? The first one, Abale, the Bale of Abushe, or Bebi, the High Chief Ghani Sadiq, in they celebrate him 1 year, as he don't sit down for truth for that side. Yes, now 1 year, in they celebrate as the Abushe of Onigbombo Kingdom. Then His Royal Majesty, Oba Adeyemi Ajasa, when be the Awuche of Onigbombo Kingdom, self, they celebrate. When don't sit down 6 years as Kabi Esi, then High Chief Ghani himself, come the salute in Kabi Esi, say yes. Now 6 years of achievement, nine they greet him. People when they stay for Lagos, so when they for Ibadan Road, for Ayobo Local Council Development Area, they don't they see effort to when be say the Lagos State Management Authority, Loma, don't they stand kakaraka to come the park dirty for that their area. And this one now after Loma don't close down some shop, close market and some plaza because they disobey all the environmental law when they don't want to follow as it concerns to Truwe Doti or Ga Managing Director of Loma, Dr. Muyiwa Gbadegeshi. Now I talk this one say Loma, they call it Loma Project Wise Team for Ikeja West District. They don't target different area when B say they give them problem for that side. Among the plaza, I mean a market when they close now, Rock of Age Plaza, Ajero Gun One Market, Ayobo Market, plus Oba Plaza, all day for the Ayobo Ipaja area of this our Lagos. Federal government will cut table for the two lane going, two lane coming, Ibadan, Ijebu Ode Road, when they for that legacy estate side along the Idia Nure axis for Ibadan, when they for your state. Oga Minister of Works, Senator Dave Umahi, now I talk this one, say federal government don't stand kakaraka, say a renewed hope agenda. The one they modernize everywhere for Nigeria. Say the road between Oyo and Ogun need to stand well, so that the economy will flow fine for that area. Senator Umahi can talk, say that road now key transportation link between Ibadan and the Lagos Ogun axis. Say it will make movement easy, even for farm and business for all that area. Say hold up, go call the less, and people will smile. Still can talk, say all of us need to work with all these KBSC and Obas, plus other people to protect government and infrastructure, I mean our road, so that everybody could join hands with federal government and state government, so that things could go fine. And this one, last story, no make you hard, it no go make you happy. You see, the family members, those when they work with, even well-wishers, colleagues, they don't gather for good state for last respect, for actor, when don't work well, Mr. Taiwo Hassan, when everybody they know as go. People can't cry, don't be smarting. As they talk the good work when the man don't do by the time when they want put her inside ground for Ilano. The funeral can happen, and sometime after Mr. Hassan, they don't write, say he don't die true because he know they fight cancer for 2 months now. As he done, they reach 67 years soon. Go. When they don't know, I'm saying they act different roles. Don't be today, don't they? Especially for the Yoruba language films, they bury him according to the Muslim when he be. Family members and others, not be smart thing for them, plus other leaders of Nigeria moving in industry like Dele Udule, Olaiya Igwe, Yinka Quadri, Jideko Soko, and others, then gather say bye bye to big actor when they reign well for inside this our country, Nigeria, especially for Yoruba film. And with that, news will not make us too happy. But as they talk, they send our gratitude to God for a life well spent. That's how the match break end them. For Monday afternoon, Shankela News Radio 1103.5 FM. 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My name is Eju. Okay, good afternoon.
1: 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Keep listening. Thank you very much. You're welcome.
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8: 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So therefore, my people, make we dey make sure say where we dey live, abi where we dey work, where Oyibo people dey call environment, dey dey clean every time, so that yamayama disease them and sickness wey dirty dey cause go run away kia from we side. Oga, you wey dey drink pure water, abi bottle water, plus including biscuit and every other thing, and you go throw away the remaining anyhow for road. 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Remember say goat where they spoil and scatter where him they stay, where they think say na him owner in they do, he don't forget say na himself in they do. For this rainy season and other times, make we borrow ourselves senso, make we the throw away with dirty the proper way, so that water flood no go show in our face for we area. Disease them and yamayama sicknesses them, then go pack and go. Our strong body matanko, that one self go stand kakraka for ground. My people, say no to the throw away dirty anyhow. This message now from Radio 1103.5 FM.
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0: 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Good afternoon, my people. We did here. How on a day? Correct salutes give you. We did here. I hope say you did all right, and I wish you happy new week. Today will be Monday, the first working day for inside the week. Today now the number 24 day for the month of August 2026. And if you check your time, 11 minutes don't dodge the hour of 3 o'clock. Sorry. And as Nano Nana from 2, we don't dey here for this pidgin level, where we first go bring on a newsry, after which we can go bring on a from the Senate. Come back, Ejiro Sunshine, and we shenkele Tori. Any moment from now, we go dey bring on a, we see then they call Tori for Town. That's in our program, we say, we dey bring on a every Monday and Wednesday, where we dey give on a Tori them, where they happen inside the country, we'll give on a sports, we'll give on a freedom association, and so we dey carry on come. Every Monday, that one we say go carry us go reach 4 o'clock after we come finish. We go carry work and enter with studio to bring on the network news plus other programs. We go they come for inside we network studio. Now so we go run them. My own name na Oluchi Furaite. Not be only me waka come. We plenty for inside there. But when we don't start Tori for Town, we go you go get to meet the other people. We be say all of us join there for inside the studio. So make you not touch it that. We will come back with to bring you waiting Tori for Town Monday edition this correct Monday afternoon. 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Una good afternoon.
1: 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I'm robber, kidnapper, no be spiritual, na person like me and you, and they live with us. 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

0: Happy good afternoon there. How your side day? The thing day cloudy for you. I don't know as it be for your side. AG Roke don't report for 24 Tower 103.5 FM. I got one hot chick here.
1: Oluchi Friday, your one and only Ebony. And like I've been telling, I say we get full house. We not just day alone. Not be just me and my partner here.
0: I be your spouse.
1: No, you.
0: I be your spice.
1: I don't want my Ejiro spouse to come and meet me. So we get Blessing Adeleke. We also get our executive producer Njideka Okolo.
0: Blessing waiting.
1: Adeleke.
0: Now should she be? I be she there for that Adeleke.
1: If you like say their own Adeleke, they migrate from.
0: You get one man with a call Olu lawyer those days.
1: So we don't dey here, Madam Njideka, to dey one side to make sure say this program will go really well. And this afternoon, as now as we run them, we get plenty things where we go talk for inside here. The one where you go follow us, chook mouth. We go bring you Freedom's Association. We go bring you sports. We go also bring Ghana to read them of what they happen for inside the country.
0: As the clown, as know, the country clean, rich, or as dirty, they hang for
1: you. Yee, Charlie, that country, it's too clean. No, make we not just too loud, and but then make we go come back.
0: Yes, but health now, health. When we come back, now health with the fire.

0: right, health and wealth, the health matter how they look today. Now, some of them we don't hear the issue of no bed space, access to health care. We get health center. Some people say clinic, some private clinic, and then we get health center. We even get primary health center. We get primary health center before you go get health center. That time for Lagos health center. After they go upgrade those some of the health center to general hospital. Like Oniko Health Center, they don't turn out to general hospital. Before we go and get the original general hospital for Marina, we still can't get other general hospital for different part of Lagos. Then we get federal medical center. You don't enter tertiary. Primary health center, secondary, be like say general hospital, then secondary, then tertiary like Lutz, Lagos University, then this is Kedah self, Lagos State University, I mean, you can ask and you can ask here, instead of tertiary. Then we still get specialists like Igbobi, that bone, orthopedic, National Eye Center, they Kano, UNN, University of Nigeria, they use that one as cardiac, that's a chest, I mean, thoracic, and other orishirishi hospital, they like that. But every time,
1: complain,
0: no bed.
1: You not go even see doctor.
0: No bed, okay.
1: If you see doctor, to see bed space.
0: You enter hospital by 6. Some people 6, they don't day. 7, they don't day. 4 o'clock, you never see bed. Doctor.
2: You so, never see doctor.
0: So, that is matter. Me and you, we and us, we won't come discuss today. When they look at God the heaven, we went there, we'll be human being. But so, we want to look this matter, make we know as we will take settle the matter. And by the grace of God, we go discuss them and we go to all the which experience you get for this matter.
1: I remember. Okay.
0: Yes. Good afternoon, sir.
3: Good afternoon.
0: How are you there, sir?
3: Fine, sir.
0: All right. Welcome to Radio One. We're there for Tori for Town. All right. We get one big doctor, Dr. Leko Oke, now community doctor with plenty years of experience, and he don't work for public sector. I salute you, sir.
3: Thank you, sir.
0: Now, our first question now, very briefly, just remind us the different level of healthcare when in our country, Nigeria.
3: We have three levels, primary, secondary, and tertiary.
0: Okay.
3: The primary one, the health center, we will see for local governments all around the community. And then the secondary one, like for the general hospital, them. And the third one, tertiary, logos, big hospital like this hospital.
0: What of like this arrow for Abeokuta, what is that one?
3: They are also tertiary.
0: No, so sir, the problem now na bed space. Every time, no, this and you can Lagos State General, no bed. Lutz, Idiaraba, no bed. Kiniko, no bed. What did they happen?
3: The issue of bed space is a function of the capacity of the hospital. Like, if you want entire bus get a number of seats, like 18 seats or 14 seats, then to get number of seats. So if the people were passenger who want enter and don't full up, and that person say want enter, they say no space again. Now, so it be for hospital too. So hospital now, we want admit people. We admit based on number of bed space for the patients where they want treat. If they say hospital get 100 beds for patients, if they already don't get like one over 100, maybe 105, that 5 extra now, maybe that floor they could say they don't go get bed for them. Unless they discharge any of the one we don't admit before, they discharge them, their space could be for that. So now that one they cause that kind of.
0: All right, sir. 1999, and democracy come back to this country. 1999, be like saying, I'll pass on your time. Courage today. How we take waka when we say left, right, and center, no bed space? Waiting, did they do anything at all?
3: Yes, sir. They can't take the hospital today like that. I know every time you also did it like that. It depends on the hospital where you go. Don't be saying that we also did it like that. Some hospital where there is space. There's also a space no day. And then even the hospital, there's some word which space day, there's no space no day. For example, most of the big hospital, the area where they normally did overload and they are accident and emergency. That's where they bring people with you first accident, basically we just get an emergency, they rush them to hospital, and then they will go first. Usually those ones are always overloaded. Because when you have occasion, and the hospital with the day. To cater for them, no increase in number. Even the specialists, the doctors, everybody will go and do the nurse. They know the country, they travel. travel out, all those things they affect us. If we have one hospital now, if the doctors stay where we are not stay, they'll put another hospital in that place. Doctor could be, nurse could be, everybody could be. So if everybody to rush all the way down to one location, they can spread themselves to different location way better senior hospital would be. So those big tertiary hospitals where I mentioned, and then they always get that problem passed, followed by the secondary one, where they rush accidents, they rush emergency there, and they don't, there's no space. So that's where they usually the wildlife. They don't mean necessarily a function of every facility. It depends on the location, the area, the city, like Lagos, say, jam-packed state. You don't go see this problem for every state. Some states are not even populated that much because people have rushed down to big cities like Lagos, Port Harcourt, and things like that. So in the context, there's context in this thing. Let me say that. So everything, everywhere, they like that.
2: Okay, so we have some cases where we say some people, if they go hospital, like the general hospital case, some people go stay for hospital from morning till night just because they want to see doctor. Like me, I'm a witness to that. What do we feel to do to reduce this thing? Because most times you go reach hospital, you go, they see number as number like 100 plus. We want to see doctor. Is it that we don't have much people who are into this doctor work or what? So

0: actually been number one problem. They don't say that they were employed nurse in January before December, half of them don't japa. Which we will go to for someone now.
1: Okay, according so, to according to United Nations, what will be the doctor patient ratio?
0: It vary, but usually they say it should be more than like 1 to 400.
1: For Nigeria, so, for Nigeria, so,
0: we can reach up to 10,000 now.
1: For Nigeria.
0: So is that bad? The context also varies in some states, as I said. Some states have less population, but less doctor, but the ratio is better. More populated than even some other local government will be rural or close to distance from the KS capital where things happen. So population variation, that population dynamics, so many things are affected. The people need to for money to feed. So where people be, where people plenty, hospital there, doctor would be overloaded, like that. So
2: okay,
0: that's
2: where
0: they be.
2: I have one more question before we go, sir. It gets one thing when I notice where we say it don't become very rampant when you go to all these general hospitals. There are some kind of drugs. Is there a limit to all the quality or to kind of drugs they drop for people? Because I remember there was a time they asked me to buy one drug. On getting to the pharmacy, they say they don't get that drug. I have to go and buy it. I said, why is it supposed to be like that? When I'm currently in the hospital where I'm supposed to buy it.
0: You know, thank you, man. It not be every drug, but ideally, in an ideal world, everything you need, they say you go to the pharmacy, they'll give you the medication, you pay, or something like that. But some drugs are not available in the pharmacy. They have to go outside. Maybe not be saying they know they get, but maybe don't finish, for example, and they never restock. You know, if there's so any government, bureaucracy could be before they approve, before they apply to restock, and before they approve money to go and restock, or the supplier never bring gas. There are so many things. And we have to be careful. You know, that to regulate all these things.
1: That's
0: so you can just buy a drug from anywhere or anyhow. So at times they also do their own vetting, they check the quality and everything, because if they tell me I tell you drug no data, to give you drug will be fake. So all those ones, they affect. There are so many things. It's just that we always look at this from one level and this country done bad, country done bad. But there are some things that are also within the country that are also regulating things very well. So in that one, drug availability is a function of one, whether they don't, the way they are using the drug. Any drug that moves very well, the drug of the distribution says they're always ready to restock. So that before you finish, they don't restock, get another one. That's under we know today, they know today they use them. They do not go one buy up too much. But if they buy too much, you can expire for their hand.
2: Okay.
1: All right, sir. So as we go now, this program is a solution program. What if we feel do so that common man go access healthcare?
2: Anytime, any day.
0: The first thing, I'm a primary healthcare person, so the primary healthcare we need to strengthen. Once the primary care is working well, that's some disease condition we don't basically not supposed to go to the hospital for. For example, what you want to carry normal delivery, go to for the hospital. Normal delivery. They're supposed to deliver for a center. So that now you want to get complication with
1: ectopic pregnancy.
0: All those ones are supposed to deliver. But anything normal delivery, malaria, which you want to carry go to the hospital for, treat
2: okay.
0: For primary. Once primary care is strengthened, we can take it off from there.
1: Yes, you just remember me of
0: less,
1: Prof.
0: There will be less looked for the.
1: You remember me of Prof. Olikoye Rasom Kuti. You just remember me of Rasom Kuti.
0: Yes, sir. So I'm going to say champion. And of course, primary care is actually the one we used to get to everywhere. Once that one is strong, we can start from there. I'm not saying that's the end, but at least that's a good start.
2: All right, sir.
1: All right, good start. Primary healthcare. That's not Dr. Leko, okay, now director for. Moti Jigba. Dr. Leko, okay. All right, thank you so much, sir.
2: Thank you, sir.
1: Director of Health Services for Ogun State. All right, when they go break, when they come, health. Now, well, but, to lead it for time.

0: let's welcome back on top the program, Tori Fortan. Thank you to Dr. Leko Oke for that enlightenment, be opening our eyes to some of the things where we don't know. Now, him been talk something.
1: Yes.
0: He said that if you get something like normal delivery, why they can't go general hospital?
1: Normal delivery, you take care of the call.
0: Yes. Now, when it don't pass, malaria, you can get treated at the primary health center.
1: At a meter and the infantry.
0: But my question is, some of the health centers I see people go to, most of them are children that they see people carry their self go. Even to deliver for some of the health centers.
1: Just say they get doctor.
0: Do they even have nurses, as in midwives?
1: Many they get.
0: Who can do delivery or take delivery of people who are pregnant?
1: I've been a nurse, Elisa.
0: Oh, I've been at Dr. Agnes one man. So this thing, like he said, I think I will take my time.
1: You don't come up for government hospital.
0: Who tell you? They learn for there.
1: Okay.
0: Forget, they could not talk too much. So, but the thing is, I won't take my time, make I walk around.
1: Find out.
0: At least we get one health center. We can't get one small new oil and do, because they say some people they complain, say that other one, they inside for Papa for Woroshoki. One day near Olojojo.
1: Okay.
0: So I think I have to find out.
1: Papa. Do you I like your name, Olojojo.
0: Olojojo. That's yam, what I am.
1: Okay. Olojojo.
0: Olojojo. So I don't know the other story.
1: Blessing, you know that.
0: So now I want to find out. I'll go and ask questions. I beg. If person carry belle, come and I accept the so that if I get belle.
1: What did doctor tell you that say it be for health center?
0: I just thought because
1: for ideal setting. But you and I, we know say some of these health center, like you talk, Jackpot syndrome. So staff, personnel, human beings, when go man these things, they know they.
0: Another thing we are going to talk before we continue with FRA. Now they say some of the way they tell they treat some patients, they go make you they discouraged to go back, even if you have complaints after seeing a doctor.
1: Money increases.
0: Yes.
1: You need more money.
0: Mekuna, they try, they treat us nicely. I don't want to start sharing the experience I had at General Hospital. When I was a bit ill this year. You can imagine my hospital referred me there. So I know one verse say, if I say my own hospital, they're very capable. They for run everything what I need there. But because you don't say, it be like say, they have one pass God, but God no agree.
1: You know possible.
0: Now why they say yeah, make we carry, they gave me referral. The process of me seeing a doctor, Ejiro, I was telling myself that
1: how many hours you use?
0: I got to that hospital around 10. I left there till 5.
1: Legal, illegal, Lagos State get their HMO.
0: Other
1: agenda. But that one because health now wealth. God no go let us see sickness. FRA Abi?
0: Yes, sir.
1: Mm-hmm.
2: A very good afternoon to Lagosians and Nigerians. My name is Anthony Adewale Anes, I'm a larger John Saibo. And I'm there for FRA stand, for Benzin bus stop, for Ikorodu, where people they read paper. This afternoon, plenty to read for paper headlines, for table here, The Punch, The Guardian, Daily Times, Tribune, Vanguard, Complete Sports, Daily Post, The Sun, Champion, Leadership, another paper, then we make up paper headlines. They break at the table here, but quickly, sharply, I go meet our able men then, when they here, when they read paper. Bro, good afternoon.
3: Good afternoon.
2: Yes, what is your own name?
3: My name is Tai.
2: Which paper do you read?
3: They read the paper where they go and here.
2: What you come to read with
3: me? To read what I did now, this goes ministry workers, where they discover every day for this country. I don't know whether now the whole ministry now don't turn to ghost ministry. Because all this is now where they happen. Still I say they take them as joke, that joke. So we're Nigerians now. So now ghost ministry that they open now. So that Nigerians, people will know, because we don't know what will happen. Make our government, the better they do things, make it day right. Because now what they do, now the orders will follow. I know that's not all this is. Make them do something good for Nigeria, so that Nigeria will move forward. Thank you.
2: Thank you very much. Bros, good afternoon.
4: Good afternoon.
2: Bros, what is your own name?
4: My name is Michael.
2: We prepare the resource.
4: Now the punch.
2: What you call to remember?
4: And about one old woman where they cash for Ogun State. The old woman is about 101 years where they cash with cannabis within Pekin.

0: go carry cannabis, they carry, they put them inside fufu. I don't know where they carry and go, but they don't carry them. I don't understand why old woman go they have to do, you know, go they deal with hard drug like that. But though it's a very good work where our NDA don't do to
1: no good now. As they don't catch the woman.
0: So many people check more. Now it's going to be a suspicious something now for all these our old people now, because we don't understand whether not them now or that young traffickers they use, they do all those services.
1: Okay,
0: so but make government shook eye and check more. They go discover more. Yeah. Thank you
1: very much. Well, you don't hear them for FRU stand, for Benzin bus stop, for Ikorodu, we are people that read paper. Make you not forget my saying when they talk to you. This is where first one man, now back another person. Until another time again, make a kariwaka, go back to our live studio for number one, at the Kulefa G-Way, KJGRW, Lagos. Until then, my name is Anthony Adole Anes. I do report for Radio Nigeria, Radio 1, 103.5 FM.

0: All right, thank you so much, Tony Adewale. And it's 25 minutes to 4 o'clock, 24 Town, 103.5 FM, AGRO and Ebony. And
1: yes,
0: the two both of us, they have the group.
1: You get what see the cut off for people where they read the Tory for there. They just say, oh, do my way, they carry cannabis, they put inside fufu.
0: Cannabis sativa, a.k.a. Igbo, inside fufu. How much? One big fufu, they will be 300. Very big, oh.
1: I'm not saying I go know the price, because I know 300. I see they like sweet. Sorry, make I take this call. Hello.
2: Hello.
1: Good afternoon.
2: Good afternoon, madam.
1: Yes, sir. Your name, sir?
2: My name is Tom.
1: Tom?
2: Yes.
1: Where did they call me from?
2: I'm from Bagada area.
0: Help okay. Us off your radio, I beg. Lower the radio.
2: Yeah. Now, this...
1: Off your radio.
2: This news, where will they read? Where I beg, don't publish... name of candidate of this party for presidential election and publish that some of them they don't present their certificate well, they don't present information well for the record. We do not talk about it.
0: Idea our news since now. No be secrets. Idea our news. Idea social media. Idea everywhere.
2: We don't go discuss them now.
0: You yourself know about them.
2: We will not talk about it. Let people contribute.
1: Okay,
0: all right,
1: sir.
0: Thank you, sir.
2: Let me talk. Come say something about it. Whether that's true or not.
1: Okay, sir.
2: I said true. I said no, said the right thing.
1: All right.
2: Just say everybody just keep quiet.
0: Nobody keep quiet, too. Okay, that matter. That matter day for courts. Courts. And when matter day for courts, we need to discuss that here.
1: So this Baba just
0: matter day for courts. So thank you so much, sir. It therefore news. It therefore no be secret. This is where you talk. No be secret. The matter where they talk. No be today matter. No be new matter. Okay. So we, by the grace of God, Radio Nigeria, when they look face, would they do our work? The work they go on. Osho election. They say that the other group go win. The result don't come out. I thought that I win.
1: It's not clear for the eyes.
0: So you know, see when you they think for your mind and reality or ground are two separate things. But the koko be say on election day, come out and vote. If na Ejiro you want, vote for Ejiro. If na Ebony you want, vote for Ebony.
1: I'm going to deliver
0: so
1: my
0: so that matter. Don't
1: all
0: finish.
1: Of you, my consistency will yes. Enjoy.
0: Vote for me, I will give everybody free wife.
1: Yes, though, they just say for inside the Larry. Don't say, don't read them. This yes. Is the veteran Nollywood
0: okay.
1: Actor.
0: Ogogo.
1: Taiwo Hassan. In fact, some people don't know the man name. They just know say Ogogo.
0: 67 years.
1: Yes, he's not up to 66 plus. In fact, the man dead for Ilaro where we say the burial they take place.
0: We call that place Yewa.
1: Even Babalat himself, I say I'm for DF. So many of the Nollywood people where we say yes. They don't say imagine even Jide Sokosoko. I see the video
0: father.
1: Where they don't carry the man for inside one casket. We know this is a kind of cosy.
0: Casket.
1: And now they will carry up for cosy before they go reach where they go bury and they don't put up a white cloth.
0: Okay.
1: They don't put up a white cloth. When I see the video, I didn't say motor now, so I just we can say that's the end of everybody.
0: Yes, but now the reminder, so what would they behave according by? Do you know who I am? The way some of us the you know lack of forgiveness and those things, what would they do? What would they remember? Because me, while they talk, one day, it will be my turn.
1: May God help us. Another story they talk, or say they don't jail one man, no, 12 years for waiting, he go do touch lighting, sexual assault.
0: Hey!
1: Why on bail?
0: So in the drum before, they catch him, he no agree. That then, one, she not unrepentant. I've been a...
1: He also get unrepentant. She not
0: compulsive. I've been a serial...
1: rapist.
0: Okay, because London in those days, serial killer, they took the rape for London.
1: They sent a 30-year-old man, no, they don't sentence her to 12 years in prison after raping one woman and sexually assaulting another person. Why in there on bail?
0: See that
1: you
0: kind.
1: Get mind. They will not grant you bail, Abby.
0: So, we will safely call her saying a sickness. But in the 12 years, Abby. So, when for mama, they went there outside and papa, everybody look your picking. So. Especially this rape, you know, they two come from outside, though.
1: Nah.
0: Are you body tile?
1: Kokoro ton jefo. Jefo lower.
0: So you need, you need extra vigilance.
1: So.
0: I mean, a vigilante.
1: Shining of eyes.
0: Thank you very much.
1: You get one thing where they always talk. There is somebody in my area that. I just pray that somebody that will hear me talk this thing will go and say it to her. You will see this woman. She go carry children, her market, go market. Leave the children, they say they're going to walk up and down. They carry their body naked. Now we go even pursue them. Go inside, go and wear your undies.
0: Like how many years?
1: Small children.
0: How many
1: and
0: years?
1: You know the way children take their body nowadays.
0: How many years?
1: They cannot talk.
0: Now, the problem for that area, the soap where the woman go take wash cloth, they pay for body.
1: Let me say cloth, no day. Now, you know what waiting boys they take nowadays. Hard drugs, they on the rise.
0: Close.
1: You go see, you know some people where they be pedophile. They know they look age when they want.
0: Sorry for my transmitter. I was again pedophile.
1: Okay, people will be say, then they used to. They have these.
0: Small children.
1: Small children are their hobby. They touchlight small children. Now, they're blood. They be pedophile. Some of those people, once they see these people, then they look, say, this one now 3 years, now 4 years. So far, they don't see, say, something they that place.
0: And if they don't open...
1: Good afternoon. Watch.
0: Come on, my transmitter, they're under threat. You know what they call pedophilia? They won't finish my class. Help me beg on it here, Arizi.
1: Arizi, Lewachi, good afternoon. I bet what you get for us for sports this afternoon. Hey, you don't want to confuse your head. Don't let them confuse you.
2: Okay, because they did not the end of the game, but they have also,
0: Alright, as you mentioned, the Syria A, I just remember the guy when they played for Naples in those days, Diego Armando Maradona, when go Napoli, those days. Now, this is our NFF. Yes, Maradona, hand of God, 1986. Now, this NFF, will they go holiday, suspension? Waiting be the matter now for this NFF now. Thank you very much, Arise Elewati. All right, now sports there, Arise Elewati. Tony Batan, they go break, will they come back?

0: right, welcome back. Thank you, Irene Zelewachi. This nasty story for town on Tesiwaju.
1: Yes.
0: We see they move forward. ahead.
1: Tesiwaju Eko,
0: lo Jewalogu. But when we talk about Tesiwaju Eko, lo Jewalogu, is Lagos working?
1: Well, I just parade the Ikotu today. The dirty Ikotu Gongo, Ikotu TB Joshua. The heap of refuse went there for the middle of the road.
0: When
1: I reach a Jigbo, I know a Jigbo. They don't pack aside from gutter. They leave out from roadside. If today rain fall or tomorrow rain, because cloud be one
0: guy. You go wash and enter gutter back.
1: And the road get as it be. That, say that estate, if you see the, if you carry your motor anyhow past, your tire will tear. The solid aluminum rock.
0: Arena here.
1: Arena
0: Market.
1: What should you hear?
0: If you're coming from Mushi, Arena First Gate, on a go know that side where they park there, see where one container day.
1: Oh.
0: That container don't full sote.
1: What should you?
0: They park there, see, still put for grants.
1: Now, pastor say, my cup runneth over.
0: Exactly. You know, say inside Arena Market, they get fruits business inside
1: hey,
0: there.
1: You don't spoil
0: so out. When some of these people don't sell, the ones where don't spoil, they'll come point for there. Now, saw those big flies. Now, some people see there around there, they sell things. I wonder how you bend down there to do Benda Select. People see Benda, they select okay jeans and whatever.
1: Select. Glory be to God. If they roast gun, if they vest, they roast gun there, come.
0: I say when they sell that things around there. So to where we say some people, I know a lot of us, once we buy fruits, we don't even think of say make we wash them. We will just start to the chop because hunger won't kill our enemy. That's dirty too much for there. If you go to Oshodi, before you reach on that bridge, after Brown,
1: You're not brown.
0: Go from small. Another one there by the right there.
1: Where those women too, they say.
0: Yes.
1: People, they walk up past corner.
0: Kilo shell, go.
1: All right, Lagos State Waste Management Authority, with the salute on her, with the guest on they do something clearing.
0: Should be for inside news this afternoon. They say for that, you pajar your boss side.
1: Make them talk, Oshodi.
0: Make them call reach this side.
1: Oshodi.
0: Because the people say, oh, that they focus on that side.
1: No, the actual thing happened, we say, we collect 10 new trucks. The 10 new trucks, no fit there everywhere at the same time. Maybe this night, we go reach Oshodi.
0: Now, we say they know they work. You know another thing we call, they give me, where make me feel say, maybe now why they know they work.
1: Okay.
0: Whether Olu Shoshu, Abi Olu Shoshu.
1: The dump site.
0: Don't fool. Sometime last week, I was coming back from a trip.
1: Okay.
0: At last 2 weeks before I resumed.
1: Never to take.
0: That toll gate side, you go see more than 30 of those Loma truck.
1: They call them compactor.
0: They just line up for the express. They never even pour the dirty for that Olu Shoshu there.
1: And the one can hear water.
0: Go they drop. That's why they smell. Second the one I say, share that place off where they don't feel pour dirty again. I'll be waiting. Where they line up for that
1: well,
0: express.
1: The truth of the matter be say the refuse collection system of Lagos State about 13 metric tons. We need total overhaul. Especially sorting. So that, because when you sort and recycle, you go reduce, because waste management, I mean, by my Lagos, the mega city, so conurbation. So if we recycle the waste, sort them, we go reuse them. Now, the waste volume, they're so big, then we won't put them. That is all the general to say, one big waste yard, they there. Ileko pleasure.
0: That's roundabout. So you say this I lead to Agor Road.
1: One big waste.
0: Near that bridge where we say go see that bomb last
1: this is Kenya U-turn. Another one day. Ileko. Then we get what they call transfer loading station.
0: Station.
1: One day for charity there for soldier.
0: Shebi get for Lagos Island.
1: One day. Simpson. They call it transfer loading station. Now for easy transportation. You don't tell me they do this thing. No. Not be today.
0: They function well.
1: No, Jem. So,
0: like that, my talk, you go
1: better.
0: All right, they said the joint security team for Anambra State, they don't raise suspected sectionist hideout for Ogbaru local government area of Anambra. They don't kill six suspected members of the group during a prolonged gun battle.
1: Sustained. Fire you.
0: That one,
1: so, them bow to superior firepower. So we salute the security people and the joint task force for the good work. We salute on her.
0: For inside River State, so they just say the River State Police Command, they don't start to the torchlight matter or we get to do with shooting and violent attack for the traditional ruler of Finima community inside Boni local government.
1: Finima?
0: Yes,
1: no Finima. Popular area be that
0: for inside Boni local government area of that state, so they just say they attack their traditional ruler.
1: Imagine.
0: Who won? Wundawa Amana Amadabo of Inima
1: Amana Yabo
0: Amadabo of Inima community. Amana Yabo, that one go give you another part of Riverside. Yes. Wait, Nena, His Royal Highness Dagogo Brown. He not only escaped death when government invaded a cultural masquerade display and shot sporadically.
1: Randomly.
0: At his palace. If they don't shoot us anyway, why he
1: that one I fire at will.
0: Well, they said I go touchlight the matter. So if we see the story as they unveil, we go also the carry information given now.
1: These are our traditional institutions these days. Before that time, Boko Haram, they go there, do one or two things. Started from north, before you know, you go enter southwest. Now this one, on top water. All right. Again, 8 minutes, 9 minutes, make 4 o'clock, stand attention. 0704-700-3341. You go, boy, that now, right, I've been a rotty time. Tell us, talk to us, good thing in your mind. We get one story, one thing they say, stop human trafficking. Human being, no be tomato, alabasa, or granite, where they sell. Human being, na human being.
0: All right, the family of one woman, Owesena Olayinka Oremade, reportedly adopted by government for the Alapako Yebola area of Ogun State. Don't come outside, they come, they beg the Nigerian police force and the government to say, I beg, go make on a beef up on a search, make on a try to secure her release. Then they beg with government and even the police, Nigerian police say, you people should try. Intensify your efforts.
1: Commissioner of police there, but Oga, Bode, or Jajuni.
0: So
1: far, they don't try, and they go try again. So, that matter.
0: Another story here, they talk, say the Bayelsa State Police Command don't rescue 142-year-old woman, Esther Chinedu. We'll be said they'll be carried for Amasoma, Southern Ijo local government area of the state. After we don't spend nearly 1 month for captivity,
1: thank God.
0: Where they hold and put it, don't spend nearly 1 month before the Bayelsa State Police Command come rescue. Yeah,
1: thank God.
0: 42-year-old woman like this now.
1: This is my soul, man. Dear Priye Solomon Alabesia.
0: Now,
1: when he take water, enter Nigeria that time, back down na Masoma land. So we thank God to the police command for that side for the good work when did they do. 0704-700-3341. Now 6 minutes remain, make 4 o'clock, stand attention. 24 time Monday edition, Ejiro and Ebony and Okolo Day production.
0: Yeah, so for inside here they talk say okay, somebody they call for here. Hello, Mr. Taiwo, good afternoon, sir.
2: Hello,
0: yes, daddy.
1: Can you keep me?
2: Oh, we brought my bow.
0: Hey, yes, so what is like age you have eaten the bag I brought?
2: Nearly improved ebony.
0: Nah,
2: it's good to go and rest. It's good to go and rest though.
0: Yes,
2: so this one you came back very, very vibrant.
0: Thank you, sir.
2: You're welcome, my dear.
0: Yes, sir.
2: It's Ejiro.
1: Good day, sir.
2: Welcome, Biro.
1: Ebuadori.
2: Odori Gaga. Okay, let's be cool.
1: All right, we appreciate you, sir. So, where did I move your area?
2: I'm seeking from Ilukweju.
1: Okay.
2: This, thank God, Ilukweju is the sanity in Ilukweju.
1: Governor, the state.
2: When people move around Lagos State, we have enough money to. Since Raji Fashola, they have been talking about recycling. What does it cost Lagos State to go into that recycling? I remember there was a time some people came from was it Canada or something. They said they wanted to do this thing. They came to Lagos. They went to Bieto. They went around once the government official know that they cannot get anything from they will not see the light of the day. It won't cost us anything to do this recycling that they're just talking. And it will bring a lot of money. All this money they're spending on bridges, on, white telephone projects. Look at the one, what's the name of this one? Somebody did that. The whole structure is just there. Nothing. It is not generating anything for the government. But this waste recycling will generate a lot of funds, create employment. But politicians will not go to those places, but they want prefab prefer project that they'll just take chunk of the money, allegedly. They'll take chunk of, because I don't see, Lagos State is rich. We can do this recycling project without even taking any loan. And if you check Lagos record, the last I heard about Lagos State was we're owing it, was 800 billion or something.
1: Wow.
2: I'm sure that was about two or three years ago. They reported it on radio, in the papers. They should stop putting our children in children's future at stake. We saw the good part of Nigeria. They should please let our children and grandchildren see better part than what we saw.
1: All right, thank you, sir.
2: Please talk to the conscience of the government. Talk to the conscience of this Lagos State government.
0: Thank you.
2: They are
0: very
2: not
0: much,
2: doing
0: sir.
2: Anything. They are not working.
0: All
2: they
0: right,
2: are a negotiation. They are not working, though. They are not working, please.
1: Thank you, sister. The issue of waste matter for Lagos State now since 1990. Alagbera Saki. Oh yeah.
0: Good afternoon, madam.
3: Good afternoon.
0: This
3: box where the line of throw it there. What is the delay there now? What is the delay there? We don't really look at throw it.
0: Me, Steph, I don't know.
3: And again, that doctor went up for no space. The government look it by bed.
0: Thank you very much.
1: All right, Ben, don't finish for Lagos. Don't be my bed. So the match break end on Monday edition, 24 time, Radio 1103.5 FM. We salute Pure Gold with him fine white attire. I don't put cap. Dalun of Pure Gold. Chino Okolo, Dalun now. Chichi, Abi?
0: Njideka
1: Okolo. Dalun. Dalun now.
0: Thank you so much.
1: Okay, now my name is Dan.
0: Yes, my own name is Oluchi Friday. Thank you, blessing Adeleke too. Wait here too. The observers from one side. We'll go enter our network studio to go bring an awaiting the sun for that yonder. Any which way, on a good evening.

0: Nigeria, uplifting the people and uniting the nation. The time is 4 o'clock. This is the network service of Radio Nigeria. Good afternoon and welcome to the news. I am Ovie Kuje. Let's begin with the headlines. Federal government begins realization of Ibadan-Ijebu-Ode Road. Minister of Education assures speedy completion of National Library Headquarters Complex. River State Governor advocates strengthening of democracy through rule of law. Nigeria demands proactive drought management to combat land degradation. And the commentary is on 2027 election. Let the campaigns be peaceful and the contest be fair. Remember, you can listen to us on Instagram and X at Radio Nigeria HQ and on Facebook at facebook.com/Radio Nigeria Network. Now the news in detail. The federal government says its decision to dualize the Ibadan-Ijebu-Ode Road is to ease movement between Oyo and Ogun State, improve connectivity to the Lagos-Ogun Economic Corridor, and boost trade and other economic activities in Southwest. At the inauguration of the project, Minister of Works, Senator David Umahi, said the dualization was part of the renewed hope agenda of the federal government to modernize critical road infrastructure, improve the travel experience, and create conditions for stronger economic growth. Senator Umahi further explained that the project is expected to improve the movement of people, agricultural produce, and other goods along the corridor, reduce transportation bottlenecks, and support commercial activities. The Minister of Works also stressed the importance of involving traditional institutions and other stakeholders in infrastructure projects, emphasized that their participation will strengthen collaboration between the federal government, state government, and host communities. At the event, the Onu Ibadan of Ibadanland, Oba Rashid Adiruja, who urged the federal government to reconsider Abeokuta Ibadan Old Road for rehabilitation, described the project as a significant infrastructure intervention that will enhance connectivity, ease transportation, and stimulate economic activities across the region. The Minister of Education, Dr. Tunja Alausa, has commended President Bola Tinubu for his decisive intervention in the revival of the National Library of Nigeria Headquarters Complex in Abuja, following the approval by the Federal Executive Council for the augmentation of the existing contract for the completion and furnishing of the long-abandoned project. Dr. Alausa said the President's intervention will provide the resources to revive a project that has remained stalled for 18 years and acknowledged the significant intervention of the First Lady, Senator Oluyemi Tinubu, who directed that gift received during her birthday celebration be channeled toward the completion of the National Library. According to the minister, the initiative generated about 25 billion naira, together with funds sourced from TED Fund and other sources. He expressed optimism that construction work will resume fully in the coming months and describe the facility as a national knowledge center that will provide a lasting platform for learning, research, scholarship, and preservation of Nigeria's intellectual heritage. Dr. Alausa expressed confidence that the renewed momentum will lead to the eventual completion and polishing of the National Library headquarters, transforming the long-abandoned structure into a functional national center of knowledge for present and future generations. As political parties roll out their campaigns for next year's polls, former Senate leader and chieftain of the All Progressives Congress APC, Ali Ndule, has appealed to opposition political parties to focus on issues that will sell their candidates rather than laying emphasis on President Bola Tinubu's certificates. Senator Ndule, in a statement, advised that smear campaigns, especially targeted at President Bola Tinubu and candidate of the APC, in respect of the status of his academic credentials, was not the concern of Nigerians at the moment, but the commitment of the administration to right the wrongs. Senator Ndume maintained that President Tinubu had fulfilled his eligibility for the office and dismissed the agitations that his secondary school certificate ought to have been attached to. Establishes a minimum educational threshold and not particular of a secondary school certificate, which the opposition were emphasizing on. He stressed that the economic policies and how the administration of President Tinubu had been able to tackle the security should be some of the concerns that the opposition should instead interrogate. Senator Ndume affirmed that President Tinubu had been in office for just over 3 years and expressed surprise at the interest in his certificate, urging the opposition to make more progress in positive campaign by providing alternative economic policies. Total Key Politics, the Matawale political movement in Zamfara State, has congratulated prominent sons of the state appointed to the Tinubu 2027 Presidential Campaign Council. In a statement by its publicity secretary, Yusuf Guso, the movement, on behalf of the Minister of State for Defense, Dr. Bello Matawale, expressed appreciation to President Bola Tinubu for considering five prominent indigenous of Zamfara State for key positions in the Campaign Council. The statement described the appointment as a significant recognition of the contributions and political influence of the appointees, saying that they had further placed Zamfara State in an enviable position ahead of next year's general elections. Radio Nigeria, uplifting the people and uniting the nation.
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7: We need this sort of platform to move Africa.
0: But on all route for rehabilitation, describe the project as a significant infrastructure intervention that will enhance connectivity, ease transportation, and stimulate economic activities across the region. The Minister of Education, Dr. Tunji Alausa, has commended President Bola Tinubu for his decisive intervention in the revival of the National Library of Nigeria headquarters complex in Abuja, following the approval by the Federal Executive Council for the augmentation of the existing contract for the completion and furnishing of the long-abandoned project. Dr. Alausa said the President's intervention will provide the resources to revive a project that has remained stalled for 18 years and acknowledged the significant intervention of the First Lady, Senator Oluemi Tinubu, who directed that gifts received during her birthday celebration be channeled towards the completion of the National Library. According to the minister, the initiative generated about 25 billion naira, together with funds sourced from TED Fund and other sources. He expressed optimism that construction work will resume fully in the coming months, and described the facility as a national knowledge center that will provide a lasting platform for learning, research, scholarship, and preservation of Nigeria's intellectual heritage. Dr. Alausa expressed confidence that the renewed momentum will lead to the eventual completion and polishing of the National Library headquarters, transforming the long-abandoned structure into a functional national center of knowledge for present and future generations. As political parties roll out their campaigns for next year's polls, former Senate leader and chieftain of the All Progressives Congress, APC, Ali Ndule, has appealed to opposition political parties to focus on issues that will sell their candidates rather than laying emphasis on President Bola Tinubu's certificates. Senator Ndule, in a statement, advised that smear campaigns, especially targeted at President Bola Tinubu and candidate of the APC, in respect of the status of his academic credentials, was not the concern of Nigerians at the moment, but the commitment of the administration to right the wrongs. Senator Ndume maintained that President Tinubu had fulfilled his eligibility for the office and dismissed the agitations that his secondary school certificate ought to have been attached to.

0: venues for resolving disputes, but as an ultimate refuge for citizens seeking justice. I urge judges to consider the wider implications of their judgments, noting that the quality of justice delivered with integrity had a direct connection with law and order and the peace of national development.
1: Public confidence in the quality of our judiciary is enhanced when our judges demonstrate sound knowledge of the law and excellent legal reasoning, coupled with the courage, commitment, and integrity to hold the government and the governed equally accountable to the Constitution and the rule of law, and to ensure that nothing but the truth prevails at all times, irrespective of the party status.
0: Viewed merely as venues for resolving disputes, but as an ultimate refuge for citizens seeking justice. I urge judges to consider the wider implications of their judgments, noting that the quality of justice delivered with integrity had a direct connection with law and order and the pace of national development.
1: Public confidence in the quality of our judiciary is enhanced when our judges demonstrate sound knowledge of the law and excellent legal reasoning, coupled with the courage, commitment, and integrity to hold the government and the governed equally accountable to the Constitution and the rule of law, and to ensure that nothing but the truth prevails at all times, irrespective of the party status or social affiliation.
0: Governor Fubara pledged his administration's continued support for the administrative and financial autonomy of the judiciary in Rivers State. The Judicial Staff Union of Nigeria, JUSUN, Edo State Chapter, has staged a peaceful protest to the Edo Assembly Complex, King Square, Benin City, over an executive bill to amend the law granting autonomy to the House of Assembly and Judiciary. Members of JUSUN turned out in their numbers as they marched in a peaceful protest to the Edo State House of Assembly Complex, where the Deputy Speaker addressed them. Correspondent Osaretin Omakwai reports.
2: Voices of JUSUN members chanting solidarity songs at the Edo Assembly entrance against any amendment to the autonomy of the judiciary by the House. Addressing the protesters, Deputy Speaker of the Assembly and member representing Oriomo East constituency, Mr. Atu Osamoyi, said the protesters' message would be delivered to the Speaker and assured the workers that they would be called to a round table on the matter.
3: This matter has been on since last week and we are all involved. Before the end of today, this message will be personally passed to the appropriate list.
2: Earlier, the state JUSUN chairman, Comrade Charles Owe, told the deputy speaker that JUSUN members were on protest demanding the assembly hands off any amendment on judicial autonomy.
4: Then after that, there is going to be an amendment. They not be clear that it's an amendment, it's not really anymore. After we left, they had to call some persons to the government house to deliberate on the same autonomy matter, which I believe to their favor and will be too large.
2: JUSUN state organizing secretary, Ifue Kolinda, on her part, said there was no difference between amendment and repeal.
5: Every money that comes must come straight to the judiciary. We don't want amendment. They should let the management of the state judiciary do the amendment themselves. Give us our autonomy. That's our right.
2: Another JUSUN member, Comrade Monday Ohomina, said he wasn't satisfied with the protest.
6: Federal government have already done the financial autonomy. I don't see any reason why any other person should come and raise up any other thing and say they want to remove it.
2: The Edo State Executive Governor had last week submitted a bill to amend the law granting autonomy to both the judiciary and the state assembly, with the House set to deliberate on it in Benin. Osaretin Omakwai, Radio Nigeria.
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0: National Hajj Commission of Nigeria, NACON, was established in 2006 to coordinate pilgrimages to Saudi Arabia. Eagle Square, the Radio Nigeria Public Accountability Program, this Monday at 7:30 in the evening. Focuses on the activities of the commission geared towards strengthening the faith of pilgrims amid rising costs of the spiritual journey. The commissioner in charge of planning, research, statistics, information and library services in NACON, Professor Abubakar Yagawal, takes the seat on Eagle Square.
1: The faith of Nigeria is more higher than any other country. It is only global that the Hajj fair arrives to this stand. But the National Hajj Commission, in fact, it's best to come down with the price.
0: Join the conversation on the network service of Radio Nigeria this Monday at 7:30 in the evening on Eagle Square, where only the truth is good enough.
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3: The National Park Service has taken possession of two lion cubs intercepted from illegal traffickers by the officers of the Nigerian Customs Service in Zaria, Kaduna State. During the handover of the cubs at the headquarters, National Park Service in Abuja, the conservator general of the service, Dr. Ibrahim Goni, who described the rescue of the animal as a laudable result of interagency collaboration, expressed determination of the service to protect the nation's wildlife and natural heritage from illegal trading. Dr. Goni, represented by Assistant Conservator General, Ecological and Resource Management, Dr. Mohammed Kabir, solicited public support for timely information to the National Park Service and relevant agencies to protect wildlife in the interest of present and future generations.
4: Trading in wildlife and trafficking is prohibited by law, so the public is urged to report cases of wildlife trafficking in the Nigerian Park Service, the Customs Service, and all other relevant government agencies. I also want to use this opportunity to express on behalf of the National Park Service our appreciation to the Comptroller General of the Nigerian Customs Service for this synergy with Park Service. With other security agencies, we are all going to work to ensure that our wildlife heritage are protected for the present and future generations.
3: Assistant Controller of Customs in charge of Special Wildlife Office, Mr. Anuhu Samuela, who handed over the cubs, explained that the arrest followed an intelligence gathering by the officers and pledged to continue the interagency collaboration with National Park Service to stem the menace of wildlife trafficking.
5: Apparently, these two cubs and the seller are in our custody. Handing over this is not just symbolic. It shows the ongoing interagency cooperation between not just the Nigerian Customs, but all the agencies involved in the Presidential Task Force. And I also want to say that the Nigerian Customs in particular is not resting on its oars. We are going to go after illegal wildlife traffickers, and we will not stop.
3: Mr. Samuela also expressed determination of Nigerian Customs Service to safeguard the nation from acts capable of truncating its integrity and economic growth across the borders. Nigeria has called for intensified legally binding instruments on proactive drought management, increased adaptation financing, and clear accountability to combat severe land degradation across Africa. The Minister of Environment, Malam Balare Belawal, who made the call on behalf of the nation on the sideline of 17th session of the Conference of the Parties to the United Nations Convention to Combat Desertification, holding Ulaanbaatar, Mongolia, reaffirmed the commitment of President Bola Tinubu to achieve land degradation neutrality targets in line with the objectives of the conference. The Minister of Environment told the conference that land degradation, desertification, and drought were not abstract challenges to Nigeria, and called for international cooperation and support across finance, water security, land restoration, food system, and soil health for the well-being of citizenry. Malam Balare Belawal therefore called for effective proactive drought management, including early warning systems, national drought plans, anticipatory action, and strengthened water security across Africa. Next is sports update.
6: Nigerian Women Football League NWFL champions Edo Queens will begin a chase for a CAF Champions League slot with a game against AS Grad Nationale of Niger in a WAFU B playoffs in Burkina Faso. Edo Queens will be looking to make a statement in their Group B opener at 6 p.m. at Stade Katoud in WAFU. Ouagadougou against AS Grad National. The winner of the West Africa playoffs in Burkina Faso picks the ticket to the Women's CAF Champions League proper, holding in South Africa later this year. Edo Queens emerged 2024 champions of the West Africa Football Union (WAFUB) after winning the NWFL title for the first time and went further to finish in fourth position on the continent after impressive outings in Cote d'Ivoire and Morocco. A five-man committee has been set up by the Nigerian National League (NNL) to review the league's existing rules and regulations and make necessary adjustments where required. The decision was taken at the NNL Congress last week following the need for the continual update of the league's regulatory framework in line with current realities and development of the competition. The committee is chaired by Emmanuel Atta, while Nicholas Akujobi was appointed secretary. The committee has been tasked with carefully reviewing the NNL's rules and regulations and identifying areas that required clarification or adjustments. The committee is expected to commence its assignment and submit its recommendation in line with the mandate given to it by the Congress. The Nigeria Women Beach Volleyball team is back in the country after winning the 2026 Africa Beach Volleyball Nations Championship in Alexandria, Egypt. The pair of Esther Mba and Pamela Bauer, who also secured qualification for the Los Angeles 2028 Olympic Games, were received with a rousing women's welcome at the Nnamdi Azikiwe International Airport, Abuja, yesterday. The Nigerian women defeated

democracy, we provide candidates and political parties with the opportunity to present their programs, policies and visions to the electorate. However, as campaigns intensify, there is an urgent need for all stakeholders to make peace, tolerance and responsibility their priority. Political campaigns should be about ideas, policies and solutions to the challenges confronting Nigerians. They should not become platforms for hate speech, personal attacks, character assassination, or the deliberate destruction of political opponents. Political leaders must recognize that their words and actions influence millions of supporters. They should therefore conduct their campaigns with restraint, decorum, and respect for the law. Candidates can disagree strongly on policies without turning political differences into personal hatred. They should discourage supporters from attacking opponents and publicly condemning violence, intimidation, and inflammatory statements. The media also has a critical responsibility. Radio, television, newspapers, and online platforms have enormous influence in shaping public opinion and political discourse. As the campaign season approaches, media organizations must uphold professionalism, fairness, accuracy, and balance in their reportage. The media must not allow its platforms to become instruments for political vendettas, hate speech, or character assassination. Media organizations should also provide reasonable opportunities for all political parties and candidates, including smaller parties and less known aspirants, to present their ideas to Nigerians within established editorial and regulatory guidelines. The electorate deserves to hear different perspectives before making an informed choice. There is a special appeal to the Nigerian youth as well. Young people constitute a major strength of the country and must not allow themselves to be recruited as political thugs or instruments of violence. No political ambition is worth the life of a young Nigerian. Young people should reject every attempt to use them to attack opponents, destroy property, intimidate voters, or disrupt the electoral process. Politicians who disagree today may reconcile tomorrow, but the consequences of violence can remain with its victims and perpetrators for many years. Security agencies and regulatory institutions also have important roles to play. They must remain professional, impartial and firm in dealing with activities capable of threatening peace before, during and after the elections. The Independent National Electoral Commission, INEC, political parties, security agencies, regulatory bodies, civil society organizations, the media and the electorate must work together to ensure peaceful campaigns and credible elections. Candidates will contest. Some will win, while others will lose. Political parties will celebrate victories and mourn defeats. But after the election, Nigerians will still live together. Neighbors will remain neighbors. Friends will remain friends. Families will remain families. And communities will still have to work together. There is therefore no justification for turning political differences into permanent hatred. The 2027 elections should be a contest of ideas, not a battle for survival. Candidates should campaign vigorously, but peacefully. Supporters should defend their preferred candidates without violence, while the media should scrutinize all contestants without fear or favor. The electorate must also reject messages that promote hatred and violence and judge candidates by their character, competence, policies, and ability to provide solutions. Let the 2027 campaigns, therefore, be remembered for peaceful engagement, issue-based debates, responsible journalism, tolerance, and respect for democratic choices. Let political opponents see one another as competitors, not enemies. Let supporters disagree without fighting. The appeal is simple. Let us campaign peacefully, compete fairly, and protect the unity of our country, Nigeria. Because elections will come and go, but there will always be a Nigeria to govern, a people to

0: and a future to protect. Nigeria must always come first.
1: Olayomi Daniel presented the commentary on 2027 election. Let the campaigns be peaceful and let the contest be fair, written by Hamza Alkali. For weather update, Abuja, Awka, Asaba and Calabar are mostly cloudy with temperatures ranging from 27 to 30 degrees Celsius. Gombe and Makurdi are experiencing hazy sunshine with temperature at 32 to 34 degrees Celsius, while Yenagoa is raining with temperature at 26 degrees Celsius. Now to end the news, here is a recap of the major stories. The federal government has commenced the dualization of the Ibadan-Ijebu-Ode road between Ogun and Lagos states. The Minister of Education, Dr. Tunja Lausa, has assured stakeholders of speedy completion of the National Library Headquarters Complex in Abuja. Rivers State Governor Siminalayi Fubara has called on legal professionals in the country to remain steadfast in defending the rule of law, constitutional democracy and the fundamental rights of citizens. We also told you that Nigeria has called for intensified legally binding instruments on proactive drought management, increased adaptation financing and clear accountability to combat severe land degradation across Africa. And that's the news, edited by Conrad Labe and the production team. I am Ovie Kuje. Thank you so much for listening. Coming up next on the network service of Radio Nigeria is NAFDAC and Your Health.
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1: And we hope you've been enjoying our special series on the 2026 World Breastfeeding Week.
0: And for the first three editions, we brought to you reports on NAVDAC's activities to mark the global event.
1: From the passionate message by the Director General, Professor Mojisola Adeleye, to Nigerian mothers.
0: We brought you, of course, the response from mothers, the role of family members and workplaces in supporting breastfeeding.
1: And the capacity building forum where healthcare professionals were sensitized on the international code for marketing of breast milk substitutes.
0: And today we're taking that conversation one step further.
1: That's right. NAVDAC officials in Abuja visited supermarkets and shops to monitor compliance and remind marketers about the importance of following the breast milk substitute code.
0: And they had some important things to say.
2: We are here to monitor some of the BMS food on your shelves. We are here to sensitize you, to check what you have, and then guide and advise you going forward. And from what you have observed, there are a lot of violations. There are a lot of products that are on your shelves that are not supposed to be there, especially when it comes to baby formula or baby food, whether the formula or the complementary formula food. So from what we saw there, we saw some important products. And those important products, we do not have NAVDAC registration. We allow importation of these DMS products, but you have to go through the right channel. They need to be registered with NAVDAC.
1: That was the Deputy Director of Food Safety and Applied Nutrition, NAVDAC Satellite Office, Abuja, Mrs. Felicitas Anyamu, speaking with marketers during the exercise.
0: So today we'll bring you the details of that inspiration campaign, including an exclusive interview with Mrs. Felicitas Anyamu.
1: So stay with us. You don't want to miss this one.
0: I am Harriet Adams.
1: And I am Victoria Acido.
0: Stay tuned.
3: Doctor, this is not the first time this boy is having malaria. Why is it this serious this time?
4: 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The test conducted showed that he has been consuming a lot of alcohol and his body has been badly affected.
3: What? That's not true. Mommy, it's true. He buys the sachet alcohol with the 200 naira you give him to school every day.
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1: And now it's time for our weekly update. Elijah Iwa is on the ground with the latest news.
9: And welcome to the news update. NAVDAC says it will continue the nationwide enforcement of the ban on alcoholic beverages sold in sachets and PET bottles below 200 milliliters. The Director General of NAVDAC, Professor Mojisola Adeleye, stated this at a press briefing today in Lagos. She said the ban, which took full effect on January 1st, 2026, followed years of consultation with manufacturers and other stakeholders. According to her, NAVDAC began enforcement at manufacturing facilities in January, destroying prohibited products found there, before launching nationwide mop-up operations in July, targeting markets, motorparks, retail outlets, bars, and distribution centers. Adeleye said affected manufacturers had been directed to recall all prohibited products from the supply chain and sign an irrevocable undertaking to stop producing them. She stated that factories found violating the ban could remain closed, while offenders may face product registration suspension or revocation, criminal prosecution, and other sanctions. The NAVDAC boss said the measure was aimed at reducing underage drinking and limiting children's access to highly concentrated alcoholic drinks in small, inexpensive containers. She urged members of the public to report the sale, distribution, or production of the banned products to NAVDAC. In another development, NAVDAC has blacklisted a United Kingdom-based company, Ayrton Saunders Limited, and banned all its products marketed in Nigeria by Moforce Nigeria Limited. The action follows investigations by NAVDAC, which uncovered what the agency described as serious regulatory violations involving the importation, distribution, and supply of regulated products linked to the company. In a public notice, NAVDAC said the violations were a breach of Nigeria's food and drug regulatory requirements and could pose concerns for the safety and quality of regulated products in the country. As part of the measures, NAVDAC says Ayrton Saunders Limited is now prohibited indefinitely from conducting any regulated product business in Nigeria. The agency has also banned the importation, distribution, sale, and use of all regulated products manufactured, imported, supplied, or distributed by the company until further notice. NAVDAC has warned that anyone who tries to bypass the directive will face stronger enforcement action and regulatory sanctions. The agency says such cases may also be reported to relevant regulatory authorities internationally. The agency has directed its zonal directors and state coordinators to begin immediate surveillance and remove any affected or non-compliant products linked to the company from circulation. NAVDAC is also calling on distributors, suppliers, wholesalers, retailers, healthcare providers and consumers to be vigilant and make sure regulated products are obtained only from authorized and licensed sources. Anyone currently holding any of the affected products is advised to stop selling or using them and submit the products to the nearest NAVDAC office. The agency says the action is part of its responsibility to protect public health and ensure that only safe, effective and properly regulated products are available in Nigeria. That's it on the news update. Over now to Harriet and Victoria for the remaining part of the program. I am Elijah Iwa.
0: Thank you, Elijah, always bringing us the latest updates.
1: Now, let's talk about the International Code of Marketing of Breast Milk Substitute.
0: In simple terms, the code was created to protect breastfeeding and make sure mothers receive correct and unbiased information about infant feeding.
1: And just to clear up any confusion, the code does not ban infant formula.
0: Exactly. It regulates how breast milk substitutes are marketed and promoted.
1: And in Nigeria, NAVDAC is the lead agency responsible for implementing, monitoring, and enforcing the code.
0: So, what does all this look like in real life?
1: Let's find out as we link up with our drama crew.

0: Yahoo there yet. Shopkeeper, go and see what I found inside your shop.
1: Madam Agatha, what happened?
0: What happened? You have told this small shop into an advertising agency for baby food.
1: Advertising agency?
0: Yes, sir.
1: Madam, I'm only selling products.
2: Selling products is not a problem. The question is, how are you selling them?
3: Exactly. Because I am the Minister of Health on issues like this.
2: Minister of Health?
3: Yes, now I have a degree.
0: From where?
3: University of Rosa.
2: This man will not kill us with laughter.
0: No, sir, please leave your WhatsApp medicine and listen. We are talking about the NAFDAC breast milk substitute code.
3: That code again?
0: Yes, sir. You need to understand it.
3: I already understand. It means NAFDAC has banned baby formula.
0: And who told you that?
3: My neighbor's cousin's mechanic.
2: Mechanic.
3: Yes, now he repairs cars and understands everything.
2: What? But it is breastfeeding.
3: If the engine has fuel, why not the baby?
0: Please. Let's educate this man before he starts changing baby's engine oil. This international code of marketing of breast milk substitute is designed to protect breastfeeding and ensure mothers receive accurate and unbiased information about infant feeding.
2: So it does not mean infant formula has been banned.
0: No, the issue is how breast milk substitutes are marketed and promoted.
1: Madam, what exactly are we not supposed to do?
0: See, NAFDAC regulations place restrictions on advertising, promotion, and certain marketing practices involving infant formulas, feeding bottles, teats, and relevant complementary foods.
2: So you cannot just put a big poster outside the shop saying all this formula and your baby will become Albert Einstein.
0: Exactly.
3: But what if the baby actually becomes Einstein?
0: Then let Einstein himself come and testify.
1: So what should I do with the posters and promotional materials company give us?
0: It is simple. Don't simply display them because somebody gave them to you. NAFDAC officials are going around supermarkets, stores, hospitals, and other relevant places to educate operators and monitor compliance.
2: Women marketers also have their own responsibility.
0: Absolutely correct. Everyone has a role. Manufacturers, marketers, healthcare workers, families, and the regulatory authorities.
3: But Agatha,
0: yes,
3: why is breastfeeding so important? Formula is food too now.
0: Yes, so infant formula exists for situations where it is needed. But where breastfeeding is possible, breast milk provides important nutritional and protective benefits for our babies. It also supports bonding between mother and the child.
2: And it comes already packaged.
3: No electricity problem.
0: No boiling water.
2: No measuring cup.
3: No monthly shopping.
0: And no one should pressure a mother with misinformation. The important thing is that mothers receive proper guidance and support.
2: Yeah, that support is very important. Sometimes everybody tell a new mother something different.
0: Exactly. One person says do this, the other person says don't do that. Before you know, the poor woman is confused.
3: That's why I always advise my wife. Yes, now.
0: What advice have you given me?
3: I told you to rest.
0: When
3: I was hungry.
2: Hey, this man is not husband. He's hunger consultant.
0: My point is simple. Mothers need support, not pressure. Families need correct information, and marketers must comply with the rules.
1: But Madam Agatha, what if I see someone violating the rules?
0: Don't encourage it at all. And when you encounter suspicious, unsafe, fake or substandard products, report them to NAFDAC through the appropriate channels.
2: So the lesson today is not formula is bad.
0: Correct.
3: And it's not formula is banned.
0: Correct also.
1: It is about responsible marketing and protecting mothers and babies with accurate information.
0: Now you are talking.
2: What about husbands?
0: Husbands should support their wives.
3: Good. Because I support my wife completely.
0: Good. Start by washing the baby's clothes.
2: Yes, you do. Yeah? You
4: wave breastfeeding code and finally enter this man's house.
3: Agatha, can we negotiate?
0: No negotiation at all, this man. Go and wash.
3: But I'm the Minister of Health.
0: Today, you are the Minister of Laundry, this man.
2: Madam Agatha.
0: Yes.
2: You know what? This sensitization is working.
0: How?
2: At least one husband has finally received correct information.
0: And that is the message. When it comes to the health of mothers and babies, get the facts, follow the rules, and support breastfeeding mothers with accurate information.
2: And marketers,
0: follow the code.
3: And husbands,
0: support your wives.
3: And please,
0: what now?
3: Somebody should come and help me watch this video.

0: That was funny and educational at the same time.
1: Absolutely. Sometimes you learn the biggest lessons while having a good laugh.
0: And one important lesson from that drama is that mothers cannot do it alone.
1: Yes. Families, communities, workplaces, and government all have a role to play in supporting breastfeeding.
0: And now we want to hear from you, too.
1: Yes. Do you have comments, questions, or a story to share? Send us a WhatsApp message or SMS on 0902-573-8341.
0: Let me repeat, 0902-573-8341.
1: And if you missed any part of today's program, no wahala.
0: Victoria's entered pigeon mood.
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0: And don't worry, your identity will be kept confidential.
2: Doctor, this is not the first time this boy is having malaria. Why is it this serious this time?
3: Madam, your son's condition is more complicated than you think. 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
1: Now, let's get back to today's main story.
0: NAFDAC enforces the breast milk substitutes regulations, which places restrictions on the advertising and promotion of infant formula, feeding bottles, teats, and certain complementary foods.
1: And the agency also provides guidelines to hospitals, maternity homes, pharmacies, supermarkets, and other places where these products may be sold or promoted.
0: And that includes checking for promotional materials such as branded posters, calendars, and other promotional items from companies.
1: But Harriet, after all these efforts, what do mothers actually think?
0: That's exactly what we want to find out.
1: Our roving correspondent, Deborah Amos, has the report.
6: NAFDAC sensitization is drawing attention to the importance of complying with breast milk substitutes code, particularly among marketers of infant formula and other breast milk substitutes. The exercise is also aimed at ensuring that mothers receive accurate and unbiased information to help them make informed choices about infant feeding. I spoke with some mothers about what they think. Here's what they had to say.
7: I'm happy that NAFDAC is educating people about this. Breastfeeding is important and mothers need correct information so they can make informed decisions about feeding their babies.
8: The awareness is good because sometimes people see advertisements and may not know what is appropriate. I believe everyone should support breastfeeding and also follow the guidelines provided by the authorities.
9: Teens are welcome development when everybody understands their role and work together. Mothers can receive better support and babies can benefit from safe and appropriate feeding practices.
6: The sensitization has been welcomed by mothers and other stakeholders with calls for everyone to play their part in supporting breastfeeding and complying with the regulations. For NAFDAC, the ultimate goal is to protect mothers and babies while promoting safe and informed infant feeding practices. In Abuja, I'm Deborah Amos reporting for NAFDAC and your health.
0: Thank you, Deborah.
1: NAFDAC's approach involves prevention, monitoring, enforcement, and public education,
0: all with one major goal: to protect mothers, babies, and the public.
1: As part of these efforts, NAFDAC officials in Abuja visited supermarkets and shops to monitor compliance with the breast milk substitute code.
0: And that exercise was carried out by the Food Safety and Applied Nutrition Directorate in conjunction with the Women and Child Health Office of the agency.
1: So,

0: What exactly happened during the exercise?
1: Let's hear directly from the Deputy Director of Food Safety and Applied Nutrition, NAFDAC Satellite Office, Abuja, Mrs. Felicitas Ayao.
2: The best thing for a newborn child is breast milk. And NAFDAC, as you know, is the one in charge. We have been mandated in the implementation of the Code of Marketing of Breast Milk, because this breast milk substitute that is against breastfeeding. So today we are using it to sensitize the public, to sensitize the retailers of this breast milk substitute, because some of them do not know the provisions of this code. So we are going around for compliance monitoring of the marketing of this BMS code.
0: Madam, for the benefit of our listener, what exactly are the major provisions of breast milk substitutes code?
2: One, they must be registered with NAFDAC, and therefore they need to have NAFDAC registration number on them. Then secondly, they are not allowed to be imported if they are not registered. So whether they are locally made or imported, they need to be registered with NAFDAC by having NAFDAC registration number. But we have gone round to some of these supermarkets in FCT, joining the whole world to sensitize them, to tell them, because some of them may pretend they don't know, to say, and frankly speaking, from what you have seen, we've seen some of these products without NAFDAC number. We've seen some of these products, they're not supposed to have baby pictures on them, you know, idolizing babies or teddy bears or anything like that. But we saw a lot of them, no NAFDAC number, many of them imported without being registered.
1: During the exercise, did NAFDAC confiscate any products or promotional materials that were found to be in violation of the regulations?
2: We did not go about confiscating these products from the supermarket, but we have enlightened them and advised them on their own to go round and remove them from their shelves, because some of them, the managers we saw, pretend they do not know. So we are on our own part encouraging, promoting breastfeeding, exclusively 0 to 6 months, and continuous breastfeeding with complementary feeding for 36 months of life.
0: Some people may hear this and think NAFDAC has banned infant formula. Madam, does this action mean that NAFDAC has banned the manufacture or importation of infant formula?
2: All these BMS formulas are not banned. NAFDAC registered them, but they need to be guided on how to use it. They need to be used them when it is necessary and when it is being prescribed, especially by a medical doctor.
1: So after this sensitization, what will be NAFDAC's next step?
2: The next step for us is to write our reports, because those producers, they are aware, they know. So we are going to write our reports, which we are going to submit to the management on our findings. Then going forward, based on their directives, either to come and confiscate, but apart from this, even as we continue this August or going forward, we'll be going around other supermarkets, sensitizing them, and even extending them to hospitals, healthcare professionals, because they have their own role to play as well. So going forward, the first step is to write our report, submit to the management. Based on their directives, we carry out the directives, which may be confiscation. Then getting in touch with the producers of this product, because they are really aware of what they are doing. And then continuous sensitization in FCT, both in supermarket, retail shop, pharmacy, and even to health workers.
0: You mentioned hospitals and healthcare workers earlier. Has NAFDAC also been engaging them on the implementation of the breast milk substitute code?
2: Yes, this is what we have been doing. Normally, we go out to hospitals, visit maybe during the antenatal days or immunization days, where we sensitize mothers, we talk to them, we speak to them, because we have our manual, you know, monitoring manual. Mothers have their own. Even religious leaders, they have their own. Even traditional rulers, they have their own. Media, they have their own. So we go around sensitizing them, telling them. Of course, when we go to hospital, it's not only the health workers we speak to. We speak to mothers as well, both the pregnant mothers and those that have the newborn baby that will come for immunization. So we sensitize them as well.
1: So let's talk about breastfeeding itself. What are some of the advantages of breast milk compared with infant formula?
2: Breast milk is made by God. It's a perfect food for a baby. Everything the baby needs, 0 to 6 months, is in breast milk. So when you start adding artificial feeding. These are animal breast milk. And when you start adding it, you are reducing the immunity of that child. And then some of the organs of the child may not develop properly. And as a result, the child may have issues. It may start falling sick, purging, diarrhea, you know, so many ill health can come in. And the development of the organs may not really be properly done, which will affect the health of that child.
0: Now, the MAVDAC Assistant Director and Head of Reforms, Women and Child Health Office, Mrs. Joanna Abago, also spoke about the role of her office in the sensitization campaign.
3: The collaboration of her department with the Office of Women and Child Health carries a simple message, and that message from the DG is that breast milk is still the best. It can never be truly substituted because there is nothing like it. The office is big on ensuring that these women are properly sensitized. Sensitization is one of the key roles that we have to play because a lot of women really don't know anymore. Let me use the word the Gen Z's that we have these days. Most of them feel, I don't want to breastfeed because I don't want my body to deteriorate and things like that. But they don't know the true harm it is doing to their children. So part of what the office is about is to continue to sensitize at all levels, especially at the antenatal level, to make sure that as soon as the women give birth, from the very beginning, from day one, they know the importance of breastfeeding their babies. So sensitization is key.
1: And at the end of that exercise, representatives of the marketers also promised to cooperate with NAVDAC in ensuring compliance with the breast milk substitutes code.
4: We are happy to have you because without you, the business cannot move forward. And I think we are in partnership with NAVDAC. Just as you have said, these things are consumed by children. It has to be properly checked. And we ensure that we comply with the NAVDAC rules. So, and then we promise that next time you will come, you will see. And then when we have such people around us, we will.

0: not here, sugar, flour, vegetable oil, where no bread vitamin A, I logo, have that registration number. I can pack it up for anybody, wait up. The see you saw, we get iodine inside, in bongo be sharp, and in bongo strong. Only iodine salt, ready for small size pack. 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
1: Special shout out to Malaki Upong for his immense contribution.
2: And massive thanks to our drama crew today. They were Chulo James Bako, Success Matthew, Femi Kadri, and Elijah Iwa.
1: The program was produced by Godwin Odemije with solid support from Elijah Iwa and Gideon Kenneth. Once again, I am Victoria Acido.
2: And I'm Harriet Adams.
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5: National Heart Commission of Nigeria, NACON, was established in 2006 to coordinate pilgrimages to Saudi Arabia. Eagle Square, the Radio Nigeria Public Accountability Program, this Monday at 7:30 in the evening. Frequencies of the activities of the commission geared towards strengthening the faith of pilgrims amid rising costs of the spiritual journey. The commissioner in charge of planning, research, statistics, information and library services in NACON, Professor Abubakar Yagawal, takes the seat on Eagle Square.
6: The fear of Nigeria is more higher than any other country. It is only global that the high fear arises to this stand. But the National Health Commission, in fact, did its best to come down with the price.
5: Join the conversation on the network service of Radio Nigeria this Monday at 7:30 in the evening on Eagle Square, where only the truth is good enough.

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1: Very pleasant evening to you, and welcome to another edition of Sec Half Hour on the network service of Radio Nigeria, sponsored by the Securities and Exchange Commission, with the aim of educating, informing, and enlightening Nigerians on developments, opportunities, reforms, and issues affecting the Nigerian capital market. The program comes your way every Monday at 5 o'clock in the evening. I am Fubara Pepe. If you're just tuning in, you're listening to Sec Half Hour from the network service of Radio Nigeria, Africa's largest radio network. Last week, we looked at tax reforms, financial stability, and the growth of Nigeria's capital market. Today, our focus is strengthening financial management, fiscal discipline, and capital market development for sustainable economic growth in Nigeria. Nigeria's economic development depends not only on the amount of resources available to the country, but also on how those resources are managed, invested. How can government raise long-term capital for development without undermining fiscal sustainability? How can Nigeria mobilize domestic savings and channel them into productive investments? And what reforms are necessary to make the capital market a stronger engine of economic growth? We will be discussing these and more with a distinguished academic and financial expert, Professor Mohammed Akaru Nainuma. But first, news update with Stella Oli.
2: The Exchange Commission, SEC, has fixed 5 p.m. on the first business day after a transaction T plus 1 as a settlement deadline for equities and commodities traded and settled through the Central Securities Clearing System, CSCS. The Commission made the clarification in a circular issued penultimate Wednesday to capital market operators and other market participants in response of the implementation of the T plus 1 settlement cycle in the Nigerian capital market. According to the SEC, all transactions in the affected securities must be fully paid by 5 p.m. T plus 1 to ensure compliance with the standard delivery versus payment DVP settlement procedure. It warned that where a broker dealer's trading accounts is not adequately funded to meet his settlement obligation within the prescribed period, the default will be managed in line with the CSCS default management procedure and the applicable transaction settlement guidelines of the relevant exchange. The Commission also clarified that foreign portfolio investors are not required to pre-fund their accounts for trades in the Nigerian capital market. However, it said capital market operators facilitating transactions on behalf of foreign portfolio investors must establish and maintain appropriate controls and processes to ensure timely funding and completion of settlements within the prescribed time frame. The T plus 1 cycle means that eligible securities transactions are settled one business day after the trade date, reducing the period between execution and final settlement. It added that the shorter settlement cycle would improve settlement efficiency, reduce counterparty risk, enhance liquidity, and strengthen the competitiveness of the Nigerian capital market. According to the Commission, the reforms will ultimately improve the attractiveness of the Nigerian market to both domestic and international investors. That ends SEC News Update.
1: 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Now, let's take a quick look at what is trending in the financial and economic space.
2: President Bola Ahmed Tinubu has directed that recovered funds from the Economic and Financial Crimes Commission be diverted to the Nigerian Education Loan Fund to sustain its growing funding obligations. The Minister of Education, Dr. Chidi Alausa, disclosed this on Wednesday while briefing State House correspondents after the Federal Executive Council meeting. Alausa said the Federal Executive Council also approved a presidential directive that all unclaimed dividends from the capital market trust fund and the Dormant Account Trust Fund be channeled to NEL Fund to make the fund financially buoyant enough to meet its expanding obligations to Nigerian students. The minister said the directive was consistent with a campaign promise President Tinubu made to ensure access to education for Nigerian students. In a swift reaction, the Nigerian Education Loan Fund, NEL Fund, has commended President Bola Tinubu for directing that eligible liquid assets recovered by the Economic and Financial Crimes Commission, EFCC, should be channeled to the fund to meet growing student loan obligations. In a statement issued by Director of Strategic Communication, Osheyemi Oluwatumi, Chairman of NEL Fund Board, Mr. Jim Ovia, also welcomed the Federal Executive Council's approval to redirect unclaimed dividends from the Capital Market Trust Fund and funds from the Dormant Account Trust Fund to NEL Fund. The announcement comes as the student loan scheme records significant expansion. According to the NEL Fund, the fund has disbursed over 322 billion naira to beneficiaries through more than 1.6 million loan applications as of August 2026. Ovia said the decision reinforced the Tinubu administration's commitment to making access to higher education more inclusive and sustainable. NEL Fund Managing Director, Chief Executive, Mr. Akintunde Sawyer, also expressed appreciation to the President for prioritizing education financing. Sawyer said NEL Fund deeply appreciates President Bola Tinubu for this significant intervention and for his unwavering commitment to ensuring that no Nigerian student is denied access to higher education because of financial constraints. He added that the intervention demonstrated the president's belief in the transformative power of education and strengthened confidence in building a sustainable financing system for students. And other stories on the economy. Nigeria's energy inflation rate fell to 4.37% in July 2026, its lowest level in 4 months, according to the latest Consumer Price Index CPI data from the National Bureau of Statistics, NBS. The latest figure represents a sharp decline from the 9.83% recorded in June, continuing the volatile movement in energy-related prices recorded in the first 7 months of the year. Although price pressures remain a major concern for Nigerian households and businesses. The federal government has urged banks and payment operators to unlock Nigeria's $14.8 billion annual gender financing opportunity. Prime Minister of Women Affairs and Social Development, Hajia Imam Suleiman Ibrahim, made the call at the second National Gender Inclusion Conference in Abuja with a theme, Designing for Delivery Financing Systems and Scale for Women's Economic Transformation. The minister said the difficulty in attaining economic transformation for Nigerian women has never been a bad ambition, adding that Nigeria has ambition in abundance, but the difficulty has been the design, sharing observations drawn from what her ministry has learned in the field. She said, for instance, that financial systems were built to recognize collateral while women hold less of it.
1: And from the news and trends, we move to the views of Nigerians. Fiscal discipline may sound like a technical economic expression, but its effects can be felt in the everyday lives of Nigerians. How government manages public funds can influence infrastructure, employment, business activities, and the wider economy. So, went out to ask Nigerians, do you think better management of public funds can help strengthen Nigeria's economy and encourage more people to invest in the capital market? Let's hear what Nigerians had to say.
0: Good financial management is a requirement for economic development everywhere in the whole world. If you have a good financial management system, that would really help in structuring the economy, and it will attract a lot of investors coming to Nigeria. There's no doubt about it.
3: Yes, I do, because better management of public funds encourages trust amongst the populace. A lot of people are afraid of investing because they do not trust that they will get their money back or that they will get their profit. So if funds are better managed and the people are more trusting, then it encourages investment in the capital.
4: Of course. Once you can foster trust among people, they tend to bring in more resources and invest more in the nation. So I know that when there is a lot of better management and people can see it and feel it, it will encourage the people to invest more in the nation, invest in the capital market, bring in their own quota to what you are already doing to the development of the nation.
5: Yes, ma, I believe better management of that can help in the process of putting some policy enforcement channels to control things, especially when it comes to finance, to help people and the citizens.
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1: 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Joining us is a distinguished Nigerian academic and financial expert, Professor Mohammed Akaro Neinuma.
2: Very distinguished technocrat, economist, an accountant, former commissioner for finance, Nasarawa State, and a former vice chancellor, Nasarawa State University, Kefi. With great honor, I welcome Professor Mohammed Akaro Neinuma.
7: Yes.
2: Sir, welcome to Sec Half Hour.
7: Thank you very much.
2: Professor Neinuma, Nigeria is undergoing significant economic reforms at the moment. From your perspective as an accountant, economist, and former commissioner for finance, how would you assess the relationship between sound financial management and the development of a strong capital market?
7: And the relationship between financial management and the capital market development is that financial market development rests on the capital market development. Strong financial development enhances capital market development, and it does that in six major issues. Strong financial management promotes investor confidence. It also improves access to capital, because once you have a situation where the financials are well done, you find out that it can attract capital to the economy. It also encourages market stability. Once they're doing the financials properly, you find out that it will enhance development within the capital market, enhances corporate performance and valuation, supports efficient allocation of resources. It also strengthens financial regulations and transparency.
2: The capital market depends heavily on confidence. Thank God you mentioned confidence of investors, transparency, and credible financial information. What steps should government and market regulators take to strengthen financial reporting and corporate accountability in Nigeria?
7: We can list the steps to be taken as follows. One, improving audit quality and independence. Once the regulator insists that the audit should be done in the best of tradition and the auditor should be independent, that is going to help the situation. The regulators and government should strengthen enforcement of financial reporting standards, ensure improved corporate governance practices, adopt modern technology in reporting and monitoring. Once the machines are coming into the matter in terms of monitoring and reporting, you find that you can get the best out of the quality of the kind of things, enhancing regulatory supervision and coordination, promotion of investor education and financial literacy, building stronger legal and institutional framework. The government should ensure that the laws are strong enough for the purposes of operations within the market.
2: Thank you. As a former commissioner for finance, you have had direct experience managing public finances. How can state governments better utilize the capital market to finance infrastructure and development projects without creating unsustainable debt burdens?
7: When I was Commissioner of Finance, for instance, we were able to raise bonds from the market. So one easy way to ensure that the state governments utilize the market is to issue infrastructural bonds. They can issue bonds to construct roads. They can issue bonds to construct schools. But it is better to do the one that is going to actually raise income, like markets, so that at the end of the day, they don't need to bother looking for what to pay from their mere resources. There is also the need to develop bankable infrastructure projects, strengthen debt management systems of the state, establishing sinking fund or other repayment structures to assure investors that their interest and principal payments shall be made on time. Those are the kind of steps that self-governments need to take in order to participate in the market and reduce their debt burdens in the short run.
2: Let me crave your kind understanding and indulgence for you to briefly touch on bonds. What are bonds for the sake of the common man on the street?
7: They are instruments that actually government or corporate organizations issue in order to raise money from public. There are papers that are given to individuals or corporate organizations. They will pay in some money that they will be paid at later dates with interest.
2: Okay, some kind of investment too.
7: Yes, it is an investment. It's actually an investment instrument.
2: Great, lovely. Thank you, sir. Nigeria has significant domestic savings, pension funds, and institutional investments. What can be done to channel more of these resources into productive investments through the capital markets rather than allowing them to remain unutilized?
7: Yeah, the best is to create a pipeline on investable projects. That is to say, we need to expand the infrastructure bonds and project finance instruments. We need to establish a long-term investment fund and also provide risk-sharing mechanism and develop corporate bond market. We need to create generalized investment vehicle for the small and medium enterprises. We need to improve investor confidence and market integrity. It's a sure way of making people to actually bring in their money. We need to use the pension fund to actually support housing finance, encourage diaspora and household participation in the bond market.
2: Okay. One of the major concerns of investors is economic uncertainty. How can fiscal discipline, prudent government spending, and effective fiscal monetary coordination help to restore confidence in Nigeria's capital market?
7: Restoring confidence in the market requires convincing investors that the economy is moving from policy uncertainty and short-term intervention towards stability, predictability, and discipline management. So we need to restore fiscal credibility through budgeting. We need to restore credibility through disciplined budgeting. We need to shift government spending from consumption to productive investment. We also need to reduce government dependence on central bank financing. We need to establish effective fiscal monetary coordination, create a predictable investment environment, also develop domestic institutional investors, improve transparency in public finance, introduce low-cost investment options within the market.
2: All this border on proper planning.
7: Yes.
2: Yes. Professor, many Nigerians still regard the capital market as something meant mainly for wealthy individuals and large corporations. What practical measures can be introduced to make investment opportunities more accessible and understandable to ordinary Nigerians?
7: The starting point is actually transparency. We need to improve transparency in public finance, communicate economic reforms in a manner that everybody is going to understand it. We need to introduce investment education for schools and workplace. We need to make government acceptable to the public, encourage employees to create in social service scheme, develop community-based investment channels necessary for the communities to actually pull their funds together to do the investment.
2: And this is where education comes into.
7: Yes.
2: Public enlightenment. And it shouldn't be only media houses and communities to truth.
7: Town criers. Yes.
2: To get them to understand the importance of
7: investment.
2: Yeah. Thank you very much, sir, for that. With your experience in accounting, education, and professional leadership, how important is financial literacy in expanding participation in the Nigerian capital market, particularly among young people and small business owners, just as we just mentioned about grassroots enlightenment?
7: You see, the starting point again is building investor confidence. We need to also improve investment decisions. It will help them actually improve their decisions as to where and when to invest. It also encourages retail investor growth. It reduces fear and misconceptions about the stock market. Financial literacy also supports financial inclusion and wealth creation. It strengthens the Nigerian capital market once people are financially literate. But however, we should also think of stronger investor protection. There is also the need for transparent market information. There is also the need for affordable investment platforms. That once you are aware, the platforms that you want to invest should also be affordable to a large number of people. There is an easier way to do it, is digital access to investment products, where people on their phone can actually make the investment if they have the financial literacy. We appreciate what the Securities and Exchange Commission is doing in this area, because they are actually in the forefront of this financial literacy, and they are making matters easier for people to allay their fears. They go from one place to the other. For people that have complaints about the market to come up and present it. So kudos to the Securities and Exchange Commission on the kind of things they are doing. It is important that they continue in that direction.
2: Thank you very much, sir. Nigeria's private sector needs substantial long-term financing to expand production, create employment, and compete globally. In your assessment, how can the capital market provide better access to long-term capital for micro, small, and medium enterprises and larger businesses in Nigeria? And I want to bring in what my last guest mentioned, because this question just reminds me of it, that even though we know that there's development in the economy, but the household, the micro business men and women don't feel it, sir.
7: It is important that we create SME-friendly investing platforms. You see, it is not enough to say that you are encouraging people to invest, but the platform should be friendly to the smaller medium scale. We need to also promote equity financing and product placement. We need to develop and reduce the barriers for SMEs in an event that they want to do and participation in the market. We need to improve corporate governance and financial regulations. We need to use technology to expand access. We need to increase investor awareness and confidence.
2: Briefly, sir, you mentioned equity financing. What does it mean?
7: What that presupposes is that there are shares that are available in small units that people can buy. You can use 1,000 naira to buy equity shares. With your 1,000 naira, if there is 100 naira units of shares, you can buy 10 of it, and that way, somebody with 100,000, somebody with 200,000 can participate in the market.
2: Right.
7: And that is why we say, in terms of equity financing, a small units can be purchased.

0: about making it easier for business to access market is one major reform. Then we need to also strengthen regulatory capacity.
1: Lastly, before I let you go, as an academic professional accountant, former Commissioner for Finance and former Vice Chancellor, what gives you the greatest optimism about the future of Nigeria's economy and its capital markets?
0: I have taken liberty to use the 7 letters of my name. The first is market reforms. Because of the kind of reforms that are happening with the market, I have great confidence that the economy is going to improve and the market is going to be better. The other major issue in Nigeria that is giving me confidence is abundant human resources. And that is the first aim, you know, that because of the caliber of the people we have and the capacity that Nigerians exhibit, I want to believe that the economy is going to be better and the market will be stronger. The I in Menoma is about innovation and technology. With the level of innovation and technology that is unveiling, definitely the economy is going to be better. Then the natural resources and diversification that is ongoing within the economy, it is also giving me confidence that the economy will be better and the opportunities for investment is the OM Menoma. That because of the kind of population we have, the kind of needs that the population will require, there are opportunities for investment in different places, and therefore the market will play a role and it will enhance the development of the market. And the last M in Menoma is about mobilization of domestic capital. Because of the population we have, we will be in a position to actually mobilize capital from people, and it is going to enhance the productive ability of the economy and also in the capital market. Of course, the last A is about access and inclusion. Because the market is getting more independent, the more regulated, the access is available and it is including the individuals and the corporate organizations and the small businesses. That is giving me confidence that the market is going to develop and it will translate in the development of the economy.
1: Wow. I must applaud that.
0: Thank you very much, sir,
1: for creatively and colorfully ending the program, the interview segment of Sec Half Hour with us on Radio Nigeria Network. It's been a pleasure, sir. Thank you for coming.
0: Thank you very much. We appreciate it.
1: Thank you, sir. We've been talking with the very distinguished technocrat, economist, and accountant, former Commissioner for Finance, Nasarawa State, and a former Vice Chancellor, Nasarawa State University, Kefi, Professor Muhammad Akaro Menoma. Thank you once again, Professor.
0: Thank you very much.
1: For doing us this honor.
0: Thank you very much.
1: I'll see you some other time, because we are always very busy. But we appreciate
0: you. We'll always be available. Thank you very much.
1: Thank you.
2: It has been a very engaging conversation with Professor Muhammad Akaro Menoma. One message stands out. Economic growth is not simply about generating more revenue. It is also about managing resources responsibly, maintaining fiscal discipline, strengthening institutions, and creating effective channels through which savings can become productive investments. For comments, inquiries, and more information about the Nigerian capital market, you can contact the Securities and Exchange Commission through its official channels. Telephone 09462-1168 and 091-277-23240. 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For verified information about investment opportunities and regulatory developments, members of the public are encouraged to consult the Securities and Exchange Commission and registered market operators. As we come to the end of today's edition, remember, the capital market remains an important platform for mobilizing funds, supporting businesses, and contributing to national development. Special thanks to the executive producer of this program, Dr. Emomotimi Agama, supervising producer, Ife Ebello, assistant producer, Joy Utubo, and producer, Stella Oni. This is where we're going to end today's edition of the program, which focused on strengthening financial management, fiscal discipline, and capital market development. I am Fubara Pepu, thanking you for being part of today's edition of Sec Half Hour. Join us again next Monday at 5 o'clock in the evening for another informative and engaging edition of Sec Half Hour.

That was Sec Hub Hour. Hope you enjoy the program as much as we enjoy bringing it to you. Don't forget to tune in the same time next week for another edition of the program. Next is Who They Walk, Who They Talk. Stick around.

0: Imagine you're standing by the roadside, watching the minute tick away. You're already late for work, but the bus you need isn't coming. Then a private car pulls up. The destination, your office. The solution, a quick ride.
1: For many Abuja commuters, that private car has become more than just another vehicle on the road. It can mean less waiting, a quicker journey, and one less worry on a busy morning.
0: But here's the bigger question. What happens when ordinary people begin creating their own solution to a problem that public transportation has not fully solved?
1: Today on Who They Walk, Who They Talk, we are looking at the growing role of private cars carrying passengers around Abuja. Are these private cabs simply filling a gap? Or could they become part of a better, safer, and more organized transport system? I am Jerry Jimmy.
0: This is Who They Walk, Who They Talk.
1: Where we don't just talk about the problem. We look for what can work.
0: I am Ngozi O2. Let's be honest. Nobody enjoys standing at a bus stop when they're already running late.
1: Especially when you don't even know when the next bus is coming.
0: Exactly. And that's where private cars carrying passengers come in. You see them around different routes. Someone needs to get somewhere quickly. Another person has a car and is willing to take them for a fee.
1: And from the commuter's perspective, the attraction is obvious. You wait less, you may get closer to your destination, and sometimes you can negotiate a ride that fits your route.
0: But Abuja is not without public transportation. The FCT has an official public transportation structure, including ATCO and other operators. The FCT Transportation Secretariat says it regulates and coordinates public transportation and works with private sector partners on transport facilities and modern paratransits.
1: So, perhaps the real issue isn't that there is no public transport. The question is whether the existing system is available, accessible, and convenient enough for everyone, everywhere, when they need it.
0: Jerry, I want to ask you, how did you come to work this morning? Did you drive or you jumped into a private vehicle or you waited for the mass transit bus?
1: I jumped off a plane using a parachute.
0: Come on, be serious. Okay, let's hear from the people who use this option every day.
1: We went into the streets of Abuja and asked commuters about their experiences. How much are they spending? For how long do they wait? And why do some choose private cars over regular commercial transport?
2: I'm using public vehicles because we don't have buses in government. I'm looking for means. My house is there for Maraba. We get problem for transportation in this country. I'm spending almost 2,000 come up, 2,000 going back home. Almost 4,000 a day. So that is too much. And government has to help us to bring bus for us because we are suffering. Our salaries are going for transportation. Sometimes from Maraba to Bega is 600 naira. So public vehicles is 1,200 in Monday 1,500. That is too much. How much is the salary? Buy and repair cars. If you say government repair those cars, they will help people for Abuja. No, the problem is that both the CNG, okay, anyway, the CNG buses are not in good supply because they are not enough. So I haven't used any of them. I've never embarked on any one of them. So but I use the map private. But another thing that is worrisome is that most of the people who embarked their vehicles still charge the same price as private, so as private owners. So that's a big challenge. At least they should have been able to reduce the price. Because they use CNG, so that would have helped if there's any way the government can work on that. At least to help the masses. Because the usual regular hunter and drop that we always embark on, so I can have it and calculate for estimate the time. You understand? No, it's only estimate the time. Because you won't have the job, they stop and pick passengers at me. So you cannot tell them unless you want to double the dues. Otherwise, you have to just manage it like that.
3: Normally, it's because the government vehicle is hard to see. Even before you see them, they normally few. They are just few. So automatically, they cannot suffer. Yeah, I prefer to use the government vehicle because they are cheaper. But because they are not much available, so we have to use the human alone, which is very, very costing us a lot. I use this alone. It's very costly.
4: So taxi, because every taxi, the way they just collect money for the person, and it's too much. But if it's also, all this government taxi like that now, so the money will collect for the person, and we know we share those taxi people, and the person will get us up night, instead of late. If that government bus will be at bus stop around 7 o'clock, then some people they go down around 6 o'clock, and then some people they go around 7 o'clock. So if they can meet up around around 7 o'clock, so they meet people for bus stop that we just pick. But they're not plenty. But if you can plenty like that now, go for bus stop to bus stop, so people can see them and inside it. So all this taxi, you know how we just start it myself.
5: It's not affordable because no any government travel to the road. So I only don't follow my road. I don't even know whether there's a government vehicle in the road. So I never see.
6: Those voices tell us an interesting story. For some commuters, the private cab is not necessarily their first choice. It is simply the option that is available when other options don't work for them.
7: I want to come true clearly. Time matters. If you're spending hours waiting, changing vehicles or standing by the roadside, the cost isn't only the transport fare. You could also lose working hours as well.
6: But there's another side. Some commuters say the convenience comes as a price. Private riders can be more expensive than regular buses, especially for people traveling long distances every day.
7: So we have a solution that solves one problem. Waiting time will make create another affordability. And that takes us to the people behind the wheel. Why would someone use their personal car to carry passengers? Is it simply about making extra income, or are they responding to a genuine need for commuters?
6: Find out.
8: Every morning, every early in the morning, people are going to work. So the lack of enough vehicle to pay people, especially the lorry, the bigger buses that will convey a lot of people. Of course, we have to use our own vehicle to pick people so that we can relieve the pressure from the government. So a lot of people don't have their own private cars, so they rely on people that are going to work every morning. So I've actually helped by reducing the population on the road every morning. Yes, I think that's what happened. I've also helped the government. I also helped people who miss that service, especially every morning and when they come back from work every day. For instance, just a few days ago, I saw an old lady who just told me and said, please, help me to also place. I don't have enough cash. I said, okay, no problem. Come in, let's go. And then that was what I helped her. I took her to the place where she is going. And for free, without taking any money. Mm-hmm. Of course, if I'm a normal taxi driver, I want to pick up my money so that I won't be able to help anybody. But because of my private car, I can afford to help, and I said, not only are a lot of people almost every day on the way, if people are stranded on the way, you see them, some have enough money, some they have complete money. Just help on them, trying to help people so that you can reduce their own pressure too. As a woman being, when they are a help person, and you see the smile on their face, you can see they are happy, you should be happy. That is what makes you this was one being. Whenever I help anybody by any means or by any way, you see the happiness in them, which you, of course, you'll be happy. That's part of my fulfillment. Okay, I really. It's like seven people going and coming. Because sometimes I'm going, I don't have to take over, fill my car. I just take like three or four people while I'm on my way going to work. I'm just having like seven and eight people every day. Yeah, what I'm doing is that the government needs to come in to add more buses on the road. Because the cars or the vehicles on the road are not enough to pick people, especially at that peak hour when people are going to work or when people are coming back from work. So that's my lesson. People need to come in, provide more buses that can help people, that can take pressure from the work and take a lot of people from the work both every morning and every evening, especially in Abuja. For me, it's just compliments because the public or government buses or the normal drivers cannot take everybody in that money. So the private cars actually help in reducing the population every morning and every evening. For me, the major things for fare reduction, the should be affordable so that people can pay people either for free or for the minimum amount That is the major thing. Well, mostly fuel. Honestly, from my opinion, it's fair because from where I stay, people, private cars will take you from their, probably from your home. You don't need to take extra EDA or CADA or that ID, and that is with the same price from where you are coming to your working place. So actually, this the money that Soroto has spent for EDA, KETE, or CADA. So actually, it's helping his head because they take me from, sometimes take me from home to their working place instead of paying extra money for KETE and OCADA. I think it's really helpful, and I think the private sector, the private individuals, the private cash will continue helping people this way. Well, everyone has an opinion. Something that you have a side hustle, because wherever you're going to work, you pick people and collect money, and then that money will actually help in buying extra fuel for you. Some look at it that way. Some also look at it, no, it's just normal help. So you help people on your way going to work. I think that's how I see it. Well, in some places like maybe Lagos, where they have a lot of passengers in the morning, it will help. But the other places that they don't have enough passengers or that they're not the people going to work in the morning are not as much as in SCT or Lagos. I think they don't really need to use their private cars.
9: We are bound to address to the reality. Reality I'm talking about is yes. Whether you like it, despite the fact that yes, there is increase in the price, we still choose to use fuel. See, you understand? Why can't change to the alternative to CNG? So we are in there. So we are enjoying the moment. I do carry passenger along without charges. Everybody has I'm just looking at that view. See, you understand? The human being in me. Then I just look at it, okay, doing that, I'm contributing to the humanity. Why some choose to, okay, carry passenger and collect money? I just choose to do that on my own as a give back to society. By thinking, some people, they don't find it very easy in transporting themselves. And you, God give you alternatives. You have car with you. And me, I don't subscribe to, maximizing profit from people who are already suffering. That's my own belief. Why are the other people, they chose to the other way? To, fighting people before you could assist and transport them.
10: It's interesting to see how one transport arrangement can serve two needs at once. A commuter gets a ride, while a vehicle owner earns from the service.
11: But once a private vehicle starts carrying passengers for payment, there are responsibilities that comes with it.
10: Safety, licensing, vehicle standards, accountability.
11: And that takes us beyond the individual journey to bigger transport system.
10: Because when you enter a vehicle for payment, you need to know who you are traveling with, whether the vehicle is roadworthy, and whether the operator is authorized to provide that service.
11: And the FCT actually has a licensing system for passenger transport providers, including intercity transport and paratransit services.
10: So, could the answer be better regulation rather than simply pushing these services away?
11: And I think it's supposed to be
10: real-life solutions to Nagu. It should help us understand this. Earlier, we spoke with Boboye Oyeyemi, a retired commissioner of the Federal Road Safety Corps, FIRC, and president of the Chartered Institute of Logistics and Transport, Nigeria.
11: He looked at the legal position of private vehicles carrying passengers and the wider transport challenges facing Abuja.
12: The government can also provide soft loans to the NURTW, National Union of Road Transport Workers, Road Transport Employers Association. So government can provide soft loans to them to buy those medium capacity, and some of them can afford those high capacity buses. That was why I first spoke about PPP. But the NURTW and RCN will not be under that PPP. Government can provide soft loans for them so that they can be able to use that loans to procure those vehicles, so that that will be enough vehicles to alleviate the sufferings of the commuters. Well, like we said, that must be for budgetary provision. Let me give you a case study. Lagos State is a very good case study. Lagos State has the strength of Lagos is more than FCT. And the state government has invested in high-capacity buses and BRC links. So that again, with the train services now, the blue line and the red line, I think, and which is increasing, the transportation system in Lagos is improving. And in Abuja too, we have the rail line from the Central Business District to the airport. The FCT minister can It's an advisory to the minister, can also see how the full workability of this rail system from the central business district to the airport, so that all the corridors, all the stations along that, the commuters can then use the train and reduce the pressure on the road, so that, and that would be much, even much faster, much safer. And all the stations now must be accessible, so that when you get to the station, it's maybe you only need to do a 20 minutes walk to your house, or you just take a vehicle straight to your house. That may not be more than 10, 15 minutes. So these are things, and that leads us to the issue of the multimodal transportation system in Nigeria. The issue of multimodal requires the states and FCT to integrate the issue of air transportation with the rail transportation, with the road transportation, with the inland waterways and the pipelines, to ensure that there's a balancing. The crisis we have is that presently we have there's so much pressure on the road. 90% of our mobility is by road. But if, for example, we are focusing on FCT, if the rail system can be made to work, and in addition to that, and the rail system can be extended from the central business district to Kefi, you agree with me that you have solved the transportation system, and also extended to Gwagwalaga and to Suleja. These are medium long-term projects that will take about 5 years. But again, the long-term is that if you solve the problem, you need to start somewhere. The corridors are already there in the master plan of FCT. It's for the government to look for funding. You need that, some foreign loans. You need the local ones and the internal ones. So to raise funds, and since the corridors are there in the master plan, this can easily be executed. Even if you want to get high-capacity buses today, they're not available in Nigeria, you need to order for them. It will take about 2-3 months. But again, the short one is to get the NURCW, give them soft loans to have all those mini buses, and now redirect their routes to the peak areas in the morning and evening, so that the challenges being faced by commuters can be reduced.
13: Oboye Oyeyemi also warned that private vehicle owners who pick up passengers for payment are operating illegally unless their vehicles are properly registered and licensed for commercial use.
12: Because those are the private vehicle owners using their vehicles for commercial purposes. The National Road Traffic Regulation does not support that. It's illegal to be using. The traffic regulation is very clear. It is very illegal to be using a private vehicle for commercial purposes. We have different categories of number plates. The number plate of blue and white is for private vehicles. Red and white is for commercial vehicles. So for commercial vehicles, so if you want to use the vehicle for commercial purposes, you go back to the licensing office and do change of category. It is very legal for you to be using your private vehicle for commuting. That means you leave your house in the morning, say you are living in Puje, then by the roadside you start picking passengers. You know, on both sides, the two sides of the coin, it has its own risk. Number one, you are not supposed to do that. Then number two, you are not covered insurance. The insurance on your car does not cover such passengers in the vehicle. Then number three is illegal, and you don't know the kind of people you are picking by the roadside. How safe is it for you? Because they can also injure you at disposal of the vehicle and all your belongings in the vehicle. So the law is still very valid. Using private vehicles for commercial purposes is illegal, and those doing it, they are at the risk of being arrested. If you remember, some months ago, there was a swap on one of them doing such a thing in Abuja, because it's also AIDS crime. Some of these vehicles are being used for crime. The only one that is allowed are the Uber and Bolts, which are legally registered and they are bearing private number plates. But again, they have identity. The technology is there, so the driver cannot run away. So the number, the details of the vehicle are fully registered. So for this, using private vehicles for commercial purposes, there's no provision for it in the traffic laws and regulations. If you are going to work and you see you can establish that one or two people, they are really going to work, and you offer them lift, you're a good Samaritan, and you're not charging them for anything. But mostly, what I've seen, what people have been confessing is that they live in Karu, or they live in Kuje, and they're coming to town, so they carry four passengers, and they collect money from them to fuel their vehicle to go back, and on their way back to the pick for passengers. That is commercial. Let me speak as the president of the Chartered Institute of Logistics and Transport. About 5 years ago, at the National Council on Transportation, three times in a row, in the communique, the state governments and FCT were advised to procure high-capacity buses for commercial transportation. State governments need to invest heavily on commercial transportation. It is the responsibility of the various state governments and FCT to provide adequate transportation system, because presently we have this, the country, we have transportation crisis in the country. We have transportation crisis, and that will need to be addressed. Because if you observe with the regulation of petroleum products, the prices of the fuels have gone up, and we don't have, and the Abuja in particular, the population continues to increase every day. And not everybody is mobile. Not everybody can afford a car. So the rest relies on commercial transportation. So my own advice, again, like I said earlier on, as the president of the Chartered Institute of Logistics and Transport, is to advise the Honorable Minister for the Federal Capital Territory to please invest more in high-capacity buses. I know they've done some already, but like you said, now we have so many routes. We are talking about Karu. The Yam Masaka is there. They are talking about Kubwa up to Suleja. They are looking at people coming from one another to work every day. People coming from Kuje, so Apo, legislator, and the Apo village, and all this. So we have inadequate buses on the road. And again, government may not be able to do this alone. We can also bring in the private sector. So this can be run under PPP arrangement. The government can invest and bring in the private sector, because the most important thing is the sustainability. The appropriate infrastructure must be put on ground to run this. Once the appropriate infrastructure is on ground, then the maintenance of those vehicles. So we just don't buy high-capacity buses. You must procure them, back with the spare parts, and you must improve on our maintenance culture. There is one challenge with government issues. The attitude of personnel towards government use leaves a sour taste in the mouth. The maintenance culture is lacking, but there is need to reorientate the personnel and let them have the sense of belonging towards this.
14: There we have it. The point isn't that private cabs should simply disappear. The bigger picture is how to ensure that people have safe, reliable, and affordable choices.
15: And that means looking at both sides. Private operators need to meet the necessary safety and licensing requirements. At the same time, commuters need a public transport system that gives them a genuine alternative.
14: Because if the public system is reliable, affordable, and accessible, people are less likely to depend on informal alternatives simply because they have no other choice.
15: Exactly. So what would a better system actually look like?
14: More high-capacity buses, not just buses on paper, but buses that commuters can actually find at the right time and on the right routes.
15: The FCT administration has been working on expanding public transport. In August 2025, it received 450-seater hybrid CNG AGO buses intended to strengthen public transportation.
14: And Abuja has also been developing modern bus terminals, including facilities at Mabushi, Kubu, and the Central Business District.
15: But infrastructure only works if commuters can actually use it conveniently, which brings us to route planning.
14: Of course, transport shouldn't only be designed around major city centers. There should be reliable connections between satellite towns and employment centers. Because if someone lives in Maraba, Kubwa, Lubu, or other satellite communities, getting to work shouldn't feel like an obstacle course.
15: The solution? Use commuters' data to identify where demand is highest, then deploy buses where people actually need them.
14: Then there's the last mile. Maybe a big bus gets you close to your destination, but not all the way. That's where smaller regulated transport services can help.
7: And this is where private operators could potentially become part of solution rather than operating completely outside the system. Imagine properly registered operators serving specific routes and connecting commuters to major bus corridors.
14: The big bus moves the crowd. The smaller vehicles handle the last mile. Everybody moves.
7: And everybody wins. What if private cabs were properly registered? What if commuters could identify authorized operators? What if vehicles were inspected regularly and fares were transparent?
14: Wow, that would turn an informal response into a more accountable transport service. And importantly, regulation should not only mean enforcement, it should also mean creating a system that operators can realistically enter and comply with.
7: That's true, and you know, technology can also help. A commuter should ideally be able to know, when is the next bus coming? How much will the trip cost? Where can I connect to another route? Is the vehicle an authorized operator?
14: What kind of information can reduce uncertainty? And uncertainty is one reason people choose whatever vehicle is available in front of them.
7: Terry, you know, I think there's something important here.
14: Mm-hmm.
7: We often see informal transport as a problem, you know, like the one chance thing and...
14: Yes, sure.
7: You know,
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7: Exactly. 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
14: But that doesn't mean every alternative is automatically safe or sustainable. 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
7: Better public transportation
14: and smarter regulation of complementary private services.
7: Because the goal shouldn't simply be to ask, how do we stop private cabs?
14: It should be, how do we make sure every commuter is safe, fares affordable, and reliable way to get home?
7: Do you know someone or an organization making a real difference? We'd love to hear your story. Send us an email at whodeywalk@radionigeria.gov.ng. Follow us on Facebook at whodeywalk and on Instagram and TikTok at whodeywalk. I am Ngozi O2.
14: And I am Jerry Jimen. This program is produced by Radio Nigeria in partnership with the Solutions Journalism Africa Initiative. Special thanks to Tijani Ibrahim, Annabelle Mwachuku, and Shea Ajibade for today's episode.
7: Bye.

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0: 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Here's the major news at 6. First, the headlines. Experts tax youths and development of digital skills. Educationists call for deliberate efforts to preserve Nigerian languages. Fire destroys shops at Omrio Market in Ibadan. Nearly 90,000 Nevada residents evacuated over fire. Now the news in full. I am Omola Olamjulo. A youth development expert, Ms. Josephine Ojo, has urged Nigerian youths to explore diverse opportunities in digital space instead of focusing only on content creation. Ms. Ojo made the call while speaking on Deadline Lagos, a Radio 1 news magazine, stressing that skills in graphic design, artificial intelligence and financial technology can provide income and employment opportunities. She identified lack of digital skills, inadequate equipment and limited access to information as major challenges facing youths seeking to benefit from the digital economy. Ms. Ojo advised youths who cannot afford laptops or smartphones to make use of available resources, including borrowing equipment from friends while building networks that could support their growth. She also encouraged young people to take advantage of free online courses and training platforms to acquire relevant skills and urged them to actively seek opportunities instead of waiting for jobs to come to them.
1: Knowledge about it. Mm-hmm. After getting knowledge about it, there are a lot of free classes online. I think recently I heard that there's a renewed hope agenda by President Tinubu where mm-hmm. they are making digital opportunities available for youths in Nigeria. There are a lot of courses. Coursera, you find, you have YouTube, search on YouTube. We have She Leads Africa. She Leads Africa, I use She Leads Africa a lot. Just tap on their website and it's free. Although they limited it to the female gender, but we have others that are open to other genders.
0: Ms. Ojo appealed to parents to support children who chose digital careers, stressing that virtual assistants, content creation and other digital services are legitimate jobs that can provide food income. A professor of African philosophy and fellow of the Nigerian Academy of Letters, Professor Ololade Balogun, has called for deliberate efforts by parents, government, and all the stakeholders to perpetuate and preserve Nigeria's indigenous languages. Professor Balogun, who was guest on this morning a Radio 1 breakfast show, said more than 30 of Nigerians, over 500 indigenous languages, were endangered. He urged parents to speak indigenous languages with their children, stressing that language is closely connected to culture, values, proverbs and folklore. Professor Balogun said proficiency in indigenous language does not prevent people from learning other languages, urging Nigerians to strike a balance between preserving their languages and communicating in the global community. He also called on government to make the teaching of indigenous languages in schools more engaging. Professor Balogun urged adults who are not fluent in their indigenous languages to make deliberate efforts to learn them and called on entrepreneurs to promote indigenous languages through their works. Residents and business owners along the Ipaja Road in Ayobo, Ipaja LCDA of Lagos, are seeking renewed efforts to rid their communities of accumulated refuse as the Lagos Waste Management Authority, LOMA, intensifies its cleanup operations in the area. The intervention has, however, come with tough enforcement as LOMA sealed some markets and plazas accused of repeatedly violating environmental regulations and failing to comply with waste disposal directives. Managing Director of LOMA, Dr. Muniwa Badigeshi, said the latest operation by LOMA's Project WISE team in the Ikeja West District targeted facilities with repeated environmental infractions. among those sealed by Rockville Plaza, Ajerugun One Market, Ayobo Market, and Oba Plaza, well within the Ayobo area. But beyond the enforcement, Loma says it is also working to remove the waste that has become a daily concern for residents and commuters in the area. The Thames has been evacuating accumulated refuse from locations including Oluwaga bus stop by Sawmill, the Ayobo Road median by Renault, Atonla by TCN, Ayobo Police Post, and Megida bus stop. For residents who have had to navigate around piles of refuse, the intervention is expected to bring some relief. But Loma says keeping the environment clean cannot be left to the government alone. Hundreds of shops and business centers have been destroyed after a midnight fire raised the popular Oroyo Market in Ibadan Northeast Local Government Area of Oyo State. Special advisor to Governor Shane Makinde on fire reforms and chairman of the state's fire service, Mr. Maruf Akinwande, confirmed the incident, saying the situation had been brought under control. He said the fire affected shops operated by furniture sellers, gold dealers and traders in fairly used clothes, with traders estimating that about 300 shops were destroyed. Mr. Akinwande said it was too early to determine the cause of the fire, noting that investigations would establish whether it was caused by gas explosion or another source. He added that a post-fire assessment would be conducted to determine the extent of the damage and the value of the goods lost. 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A reminder of our headlines. Experts tax youths on development of digital skills. Educationist calls for deliberate efforts to preserve Nigerian languages. Fire destroys shops at Oroyo Market in Ibadan. Still to come, nearly 90,000 Nevada residents evacuate over wildfire. Plus sports, you stay tuned.

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On a sad note, family members, colleagues and well-wishers today gathered in Ogun State to pay their last respect to the veteran Nollywood actor, Mr. Taiwo Azan, popularly known as Ogogo. Emotional tributes and heartfelt eulogies poured in during the funeral, which was held in the Laro. The funeral took place hours after Mr. Azan was confirmed dead following his battle with cancer 2 months before his 67th birthday. Ogogo, who was known for his versatility and decades-long career in Yoruba language films, was buried according to Islamic rites. The bereaved family members and all the mourners were joined by leaders in the Nigerian movie industry, including Messrs. Dele Odule, Olaya Igwe, Yinka Quadri, and Jide Kusolko, a peep, and to be the late actor, a final farewell. The Lagos State Government has expressed grief over the death of veteran actor and cultural icon, Mr. Taiwo Azan, popularly known as Ogogo, describing his passing as a major loss to Nigeria's creative and cultural industry. The state government, in a condolence message issued through the Ministry of Tourism, Arts and Culture, said Mr. Azan's decades-long career contributed significantly to the promotion of Yoruba culture and the growth of the entertainment industry in Lagos and Nigeria. The Commissioner for Tourism, Arts and Culture, Mrs. Toke Benson Awoyinka, describes the late actor as a gifted storyteller and cultural ambassador who used his craft to preserve and project the Yoruba heritage. Mr. Benson Awoyinka said Mr. Zan's influence went beyond his performances on stage and screen, noting that he helped introduce generations of audiences to the richness of Yoruba traditions, values and cultural expressions. The commissioner said Mr. Azan's commitment to the theatre, Yoruba culture and the broader entertainment industry had left an enduring mark on the creative landscape of Lagos State and Nigeria. She added that his body of work would continue to inspire upcoming actors, filmmakers and other practitioners in the creative sector. And now away from Nigeria, nearly 90,000 people have been urged to evacuate their homes as a large wildfire approaches Reno in the United States of America's Nevada. A state of emergency has been declared in Washoe County, with Governor Joe Lombardo describing the situation as active and rapidly evolving. The fire, which officials say was caused by human activity, was first reported on Saturday and has spread rapidly amid strong winds. Officials say 6 people, including 3 emergency responders, have been injured, while about 15,000 acres of land has been burnt. Residents in affected areas have been advised to evacuate as firefighters work to contain the blaze and protect communities and its part. Nigeria's champions, Edo Queen's Calf Women's Champions League qualifying opener against AS Gard Nationale of Nigeria Republic kicks off today at 7 p.m. The West African Football Union WAFB 2026 matchup in Group B is slated for out in Ouagadougou, Burkina Faso. Edo Queen's second group match is against ASEC Mimosa of Cote d'Ivoire on 27th of this month, with kickoff set at 4 p.m. The Nigerian ladies will round off their group campaign against Aben Dakar, ladies of Ghana, on August 30th. Top 2 teams from Edo's group and those of Pool A will qualify for the semifinals, while tournament winners will represent their region and the CAF Women's Champions League 2026. Nigeria's traveling plans for the FIFA Under 20 Women's World Cup training tour of Poland have hit some obstacles. This is after only 15 members of the final Falconets squad were granted entry visa to Poland for the team's training camp. Reports claim that the NFF and Falconets coach Moses Aduku were making frantic efforts to ensure more players get their visas to fly out for the World Cup.
The Falconets were scheduled to open their overseas training camp today in southwest Poland, where they will stay until the 3rd of next month before heading out for the global showpiece. The Under 20 Women's World Cup 2026 kick off in Poland on September 5, with Nigeria playing their opening group game against highly rated Spain 2 days later. China and New Caledonia make up Nigeria's first round group opponents. The journey to greatness begins with a step forward. By all means, keep moving. So any major news at 6. Here again are the main items. A youth development expert, Ms. Josephine Ojo, has urged Nigerian youth to explore diverse opportunities in the digital space instead of focusing only on content creation. We are that a professor of African philosophy and fellow of the Nigerian Academy of Letters, Professor Oladele Balogun, has called for deliberate efforts by parents, government, and other stakeholders to perpetuate and preserve Nigeria's indigenous languages. We also told you that hundreds of shops and business centers have been destroyed after a midnight fire raised the popular Onoyo Market in Ibadan, northeast local government area of Oyo State. And on the firing scene, nearly 90,000 people have been urged to evacuate their homes as a large wildfire approaches Reno in the United States of America's Nevada. And I enter Radio 1103.5 FM major news at 6 on your favorite news talk and sports station on the stable of Radio Nigeria, the best radio station of the year. Share your stories and eyewitness account with us. 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It was edited by Akinboye Akintola. And I am Omolola Olamijulo. Good evening. Thank you for staying tuned.

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4: 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I'm robber, kidnapper, no be spiritual, na person like me and you, and they live with us. So therefore, make we join hand, fight insecurity for land. 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
1: Have you heard the news? The federal government of Nigeria, through its direct benefit transfer program, has started the disbursement of 75,000 naira per household in three installments of 25,000, 25,000, 25,000 naira. Each recipient must have a validated national identification number, NIN, to receive the payment on behalf of their household members. To benefit, your household must be in the National Social Register of Poor and Vulnerable Households in Nigeria. The federal government's direct benefit transfer program is helping to reduce the effect of suffering while promoting financial and economic inclusion for the poor and vulnerable population in Nigeria.
2: Sunana Safiya Ismail, ni daga Gwagwalada Area Council, a karkashin Giri, ina da yara bakwai da mijina. 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

Hello, my dear beloved people. God bless you. God bless you. My name is Peaceful Peace of Paduro from One Spirit, One Church of All Nations in Surulere, Lagos. I'm presenting Jesus' Word Daily Meditation Prayer. Our phone line is 0810-841-8286. Yes, our time has changed. You can hear us at 6:15 p.m. daily to 6:20 p.m. And also on Sunday, 7:30 p.m. to 8 p.m. at night. Yes, especially those who have sent text messages on issues, that is when the issues will be treated. Welcome to this hour. Just what teaching this moment is for this man sent a message that he is looking for job, he can't get job, and even those he got job for, he tried to get them to do one thing on them, they are rejecting him, they don't want to pick his calls. Okay, there's no problem. I want to encourage you, there's no problem. Don't feel bad about them, because you're a special person. Yes. Also, now you do what special people do. Special people pray. When you pray, the Lord will show you mercy. According to Matthew chapter 12, verse 10, Jesus said, he answered them, he said, Matthew 12, verse 39, he said, and a wicked and adultery generation asks for a sign, but none will be given to except the sign of Prophet Jonah. The sign of Prophet Jonah. Yes.

0: The king commanded, the king took over what Jonah was instructing, the message of Jonah, and took it over on himself and encouraged everybody, even the animals, even the baby, even the pregnant women, went praying. So I want to encourage you today that you should take this word. Psalm 17, verse 4, he says, I don't do things other people do. By obeying your word, I kept myself from acting like those who try to hurt others. I pray for you. The way other people get job, the way people get contract, that is not going to be the way you get contract. Yes. The way Abraham got wealth is going to manifest in your life. Abraham did not walk up. Abraham did not sow. Yes. His fear. The Spirit of God came into his wife, which was the fear. He said that when the people of this town see me, they might kill me because of you. He said that tell them that you're my brother, you're my sister, so that I can have life. God just enter Sarah. The Spirit of God enter Sarah. And the king loved Sarah and treated Abraham well. He gives Abraham so many things. Wealth, cattle, sheep. The most funny part of it was that Abraham collected male and female workers, servants. The servants that Sarah gave to Abraham as wife was one of those women that he inherited. Did you see? So you are a special person. Special person do what they pray. I pray for you today. As you take this word, by obeying the word, go on your knee, reading this word over and over and cry to the Lord. Yes. Pray 3 days. All doors will be open. The Spirit of the Lord will command all doors to be open for you. Yes. He said in the beginning, God created heaven and earth. He was our form of one. That comes upon the face of the deep, but the Spirit of God move. I pray today the Spirit of God move on your name, on your CV. You shall be preferred more than anyone else in the mighty name of Jesus. My name remains Peaceful Peace of God. You can be part of us. With any token, God bless you. With our number is 0050064732 Ecobank. God bless you. See you tomorrow in Jesus' name. May the God of peace be with you. Bye.
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101.3.5 FM this beautiful 24th day in the month of August 2026. Good evening to you, wherever you are stepping out or you're just resuming. As a good evening to you. Check your time. It's 29 minutes than the hour of 6. At exactly for 6, now we'll bring you the program Gospel Hour. And that takes us to 7. At 7, we'll do some bit of news, entertainment, and jest. And at half past 7, will be the time for Eagle Square. This takes us to 8, while we'll come back here to give you the night ride. Alright, 103.5 FM, Radio 1, that's how we roll this beautiful Monday evening. And all other programs, yes, I'm keeping them somewhere. So at the right time, I'll definitely spin it out for you to know that this is it. And then you will be so surprised, because today is our jam for packages, bags, and baggages. Everything joined together to give you a beautiful evening. Alright, 103.5 FM, check your time. It is at the for 6. I also want to say welcome back to you. Pure God is a cheap. Time for us to listen to the word. Gospel.

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Sit back and be refreshed and revived as Brother Abraham Kolawole brings to you a timeless message that can be applied to your everyday life in a real and practical way.

0: by the grace of God tonight, we're going to close our series that I titled Spiritual Guidance, Romans chapter 8 and verse number 14. 1, 2, go, we are reading together. For as many as are led by the Spirit of God, they are the sons of God. Praise God. I took all of the time to explain this one verse of scripture to you. The word son is the Greek weos, which means mature children of the Almighty God. And maturity in the kingdom is measured by the amount of the knowledge of the word of God that you have. So if a Christian, you get born again and you don't give yourself to the study and the meditation of the word of God, you will not mature spiritually. Even though you are maturing in age, they are two different things. As long as you don't mature spiritually, it will be difficult for the Spirit of God to lead you. Why? Because every single time the Spirit of God is leading you into scriptures. Make sure you give yourself to the study and the meditation of the Word of God. When you study it, you read it, you meditate upon it, make sure you do those truths. Reading it is very vital. But if you stop at the point of reading, at the point of studying, at the point of meditating, it will not profit you. So doing it is where the real blessing lies. That is your ability to take hold of the word of God and apply it to your life as at when necessary. When you're a Christian like that, you are going to be blessed. Because God told us in scriptures that the doers of his word are blessed people. Praise God forevermore. So we've looked at this topic from different angles. We look at series of guidance, how God guides us spiritually. So where we are right now is looking at it in relation, you know, to fasting. Praise God. And I've explained to you that fasting is not going without food or water, even though it's included. That is, if you are fasting, you are not supposed to be eating. But if you stop at that point, it will become dieting. So if you declare a fast, that is, you don't want to eat and drink, then keep yourself somewhere to pray and to read scriptures and fellowship with God. That's when that fasting will be very meaningful. But if you declare a fast and you are going about your job, your duty, your work, the purpose is defeated. Because the purpose of fast, like I've said to you, is not so that God can do something for you. It only helps you to hear what God is saying that you have not been hearing. And the reason why you are not even hearing in the first instance is because you are busy. All the chaos of this life. So if you declare the fast and you still continuing in the chaos, so the purpose is defeated. That will just amount to dieting. Praise God. And there is nothing really spiritual about dieting. How it works, I've showed you all of the scriptures and I'm still going to show you tonight. God showed us another important type of fasting in scriptures. In fact, God told us that this type is actually the highest form of fasting. And do you know something about this fast? It makes God to do something for you. Unlike when you don't eat and you don't drink. Praise God. That one makes you to hear God and doesn't make God to do anything for you. But there is another type of fasting that make God do things for you, which is what I want to show to you tonight. So if you want to fast, that will be the best kind of fasting you should do. And that one doesn't involve that you should not eat or drink. It just involves you showing compassion to the needy, the poor, and the vulnerable. That's all. God says that is the highest level of fasting. Glory to God in the high. Let's get into scripture. Let me begin to show it to you. Go back to that Isaiah 58 that we read the last time we were here. Isaiah and chapter number 58. Oh, glory to God. So if you want God to do something for you, then consider this kind of fast and you'll be amazed. Praise God. As I'm going to show to you tonight. If you look at the B part of Isaiah 58 verse 4, it says, ye shall not fast as ye do this day to make your voice to be heard on high. If you declare a fast, that is, you are not eating, you are not drinking, and the purpose is that you want God to hear you, then you are fasting amiss. Because I explained to you that God is not deaf in hearing. God says if you call on him, he will answer you and show you great and mighty things that you don't know. So you don't even need to fast. Hey, glory to God. So God is not deaf in hearing. It is you who need to hear God and not the other way around. How all that works, I've taken the time to explain all of that to you. So In verse number 6, God now told us another type of fasting. Look at it. He said, I'm reading Isaiah 58, 6 now. He said, is not this the fast that I have chosen? God says, look at the kind of fast me I have chosen. He's going to tell you to loose the band of wickedness, to undo the heavy burdens, and to let the oppressed go free, and that ye break every yoke. Look at it. Is it not to deal thy bread to the hungry, and that thou bring the poor that are cast out into thine house? When thou see the naked, thou cover him, and that thou hide not thyself from thy own flesh. Let's stop a little bit. Did you see? God tell you that the kind of fasting that he has chosen for himself, it's not even abstinence from food and not drinking and not eating. No. Do you know why? Because when you don't drink, you don't eat, and you are fasting, that fast benefits you only. You are the only beneficiary of that fast. Because you will hear what God is saying that you have not been hearing. And I just show you now that even if you don't fast, if you can manage to go and lock up yourself somewhere and relax your mind very well and open your ears, you are likely going to hear what God has been saying to you that you are not hearing. Because what is making you not to hear is the distractions. Your phone is ringing, they are calling you left, right, and center. You are jumping from one vehicle to another. You are moving from one office to another, from one shop. You know, so there is no way you can hear what God is saying. Because I've explained to you that God's voice is a still, small voice. It takes a lot of quietness to hear it. And that is what the physical fasting does. So if you look at physical fasting, for instance, it profits you personally. Whereas God says the fast that he has chosen is showing compassion to the poor, the needy, the oppressed. The food you're supposed to eat, give it to them. If they are naked, cover them. God tells you that is the highest form of fasting. This is God speaking. He said, is not this the fast that I have chosen? To loose the band of wickedness, to undo the heavy burdens, and to let the oppressed go free, and that ye break every yoke. Verse 7, is it not to deal thy bread to the hungry, and to bring the poor that are cast out into thy house? When thou seest the naked, that thou coverest him, and that thou hide not thyself from thy own flesh. God said the highest form of fasting is being a blessing to other people. When they need food, you give them. When they need help, you render it. When they are being oppressed, you stand for them. Glory to God in the highest. God says that is the fast that he has chosen. When you learn to be a blessing to people, you do less preaching. Somebody is hungry, you are telling him Jesus is Lord. Will he hear you? He cannot hear you. Somebody is dead seated of daily needs. You are saying Jesus, he will just ignore you. Because it's how he's going to solve his problem that is after. Praise God. But you intervene in that person's situation and see whether he's not going to ask you who that your Jesus is by himself or herself. Glory to God in the highest. So when you see people being oppressed, when you see people in need, don't shut your eyes. That's what God is saying. Try and reach out in your own little way. Particularly if you have a means to get it done. Wow, what a blessing. What a privilege. Glory to God in the highest. In the early church, they bring whatever they have to the church. The Bible said there was nobody that has a need among them. That is the church of Jesus. So if you're a Christian, you are supposed to be compassionate like your Lord and my Lord and Savior Jesus the Christ. All over around us, people in need. Glory to God in the highest. I'll read that verse 7 again. Is it not to deal thy bread to the hungry, and that thou bring the poor that are cast out to thy house? When thou see the naked, that thou cover him, and that thou hide not thyself. Don't hide yourself. Don't pretend as if you don't see it. Do the little you can. Oh, glory to God. Then look at what God says will happen to you when you are this kind of believer. Look at verse 8. He said, then shall thy light break forth as the morning. You see that this kind of fast will make God to do something for you. Look at all the things God said he will do for you by that singular act. He said, then shall thy light break forth as the morning,
1: and thy health shall spring forth speedily. God says he will help you take care of your health. Rather than go spend the money in the hospital, go and buy drugs. God says, I'll take care of that. You use it to take care of the needy. Glory to God in the highest. Look at it. Then shall thy light break forth as the morning, and thy health shall spring forth speedily, and thy righteousness shall go before you. The glory of the Lord shall be your reward. See the fact that made God do something for you. Did you see it? Look at verse 9. Then shall thou call, and the Lord shall answer. While you are yet calling, God is answering you. Why? Because you are pleasing him. Glory to God. Look at it. Thou shalt cry, and he shall say, here I am. You see how true the word of God is. When the Bible tells you that God says that those that honor him, he honors. God says, while you are yet crying, he's saying to you, don't cry, I'm here for you. What is it? What's going on? Look at it. If thou take away from the midst of thee the yoke, the putting forth of thy finger and speaking vanity, if thou draw out thy soul to the hungry and satisfy the afflicted soul, then shall thy light rise in obscurity. This is one of the most powerful blessings I've seen in scriptures. He said, your light will rise in obscurity, and thy darkness shall be as the noonday. Let me give you understanding on this verse. Every single time you as a Christian, you don't know what to do, it can be very dark. It can be very, very dark. Anytime you wanted to, and you don't know what to do, you are confused. It's like you don't even know what is going on. It's like, Lord, what is it? It can be very, very dark. That is why the Bible tells you that the entrance of God's word giveth light, and it giveth understanding unto the simple. That's what God is telling you in this scripture, that look, he didn't say you will not have issues. He didn't say you will not experience contradiction. He said, but your light will rise in the midst of that obscurity. In other words, he give you direction. You know what to do. That's why he says to you that direction is the highway to success in life and ministry. Because every single time you don't know what to do, it's dark. But God says when you honor him through this kind of fasting, your light will rise in obscurity. Look at it. And thy darkness shall be as noonday. You will have clarity of what you are supposed to do. Oh, glory to God. And he went on and says, and the Lord shall guide thee continually. Did you see guidance? Even the desire guidance, he said he give it to you. And the Lord shall guide thee continually and satisfy thy soul in drought. That's another powerful one in these scriptures. Drought. Let me ask you. When there was no food in the entire world and the only place that was food was Egypt, how come Egypt had food? Because God revealed that secret to Joseph. And Pharaoh decided to act. Now you don't know when there will be drought. I don't know when there will be drought. But God knows when there will be drought. You know what a drought is? That time in your life, that period in your life, where you need help. You don't even know where that help is going to come from. God says he will remember your seed sown into the life of those needy, those oppressed, and then satisfy you in the midst of that drought, make a way for you. Just like he did the children of Israel when there was famine all over the world. They were able to get food in Egypt. Glory to God in the highest. God says, this is the fast that me I delight in. It's not, you know, without. No, that won't benefit you personally. But God is talking about the one that you used to benefit others. And he went on, and make fat thy bone, and thou shalt be like a watered garden, like a spring of water, whose water never fails. You know what it means? You will never lack. You can see that the people in the world, at least they got that right, when they said, give us never lack. It is true. God says you will never lack. And I can tell you that authoritatively, that it is so true. What is the blessing tonight? If you're a Christian, it's not just about the preaching alone. It's about ministering to people's need. Not even in our country today, there is so much hunger in the land. All around you are people in need. You know, this cloth we wear, it covers our nakedness a lot. We just be going, people will not know that you are going through certain things. So it's not just about telling people about Jesus. No. If they need help, help them first. They themselves will ask you about your Jesus. That's the way it works. And finally, in rounding up, Jesus confirmed that to us. Look at what Jesus said in Matthew and chapter number 25 very quickly. So if you're a Christian, you are blessed to be a blessing. Your life, listen to this before we read the scripture. Your life should not just be about you and yours. No. You are blessed to be a blessing. God told Abraham, indeed, all the families of the earth will be blessed. And I've told you, and I've shown you scriptures. If you're a Christian, you have Abraham's blessing. You are blessed. And you are not just blessed for yourself and your family. You are blessed to be a blessing to others. When you see people in need, don't ignore them. Particularly if you have a means to assist, to be a blessing. You should run and get it done. And trust God that it will fulfill Isaiah 58 in your life. Look at Matthew quickly and chapter 25. Oh, glory to God. Oh, glory to God. Are you in Matthew 25? If you are there, say amen. I'll read from verse 34. This is Jesus speaking. If you have my kind of Bible. He said, then shall the king say unto them on his right hand, come ye blessed of my father. Inherit the kingdom prepared for you from the foundation of the world. Verse 35. For I was an hungered, and ye gave me meat. I was thirsty, and ye gave me drink. This is the correct fast. That food, that water, I give it to somebody. Look at it. I was thirsty, ye give me drink. I was a stranger, and you took me in. Naked, and ye clothed me. I read it to you in Isaiah 58 now. I was sick, and ye visited me. I was in prison, and ye came unto me. Then shall the righteous answer him, saying, Lord, when saw we thee an hungered, and fed thee, or thirsty, and gave thee drink? When saw we thee a stranger, and took thee in, or naked, and clothed thee? Or when saw we thee sick, or in prison, and came unto thee? Look at Jesus' response. And the king shall answer and said unto them, verily I say unto you, inasmuch as ye have done it unto one of the least of these my brethren. Did you hear it? Ye have done it unto me. Everything you do to be a blessing to others, particularly Christian brothers and sisters like you, Jesus says, it's him you are doing it for. And the reward is out of this world. That is why even in the epistle, James told us the same thing. Look at James chapter number 2 very quickly tonight. Oh, glory to God. Oh, glory to God. Look at James chapter number 2. Even the letter written directly to the church, we were told the same thing. Oh, glory to God. Look at it. Verse 17. Or let's read verse 14. It reads, it said, what doth it profit, my brethren? So a man says he hath faith and hath not works. Can faith save him? People used to misuse this scripture to talk about salvation. He's not talking about that. He's talking about putting a corresponding action to your faith. That's what this scripture is saying. Look at verse 13. If a brother or a sister be naked and destitute of daily food, and one of you say unto him, depart in peace, be ye warm and filled, notwithstanding, ye give them not those things which are needful to the body, what does it profit? So it's going to tell you in verse 17, even so, faith, if it had not works, is dead, being alone. You are telling somebody Jesus is Lord, is hungry, rather than for you to help him find food first, so that he can hear your Jesus. You are telling him, he cannot hear you, he cannot listen. Praise God. So your faith, there must be corresponding action. As long as you have a means to be a blessing, please be a blessing. And you should always look for a way to be a blessing. Because that is who you are, even a Christian. You are blessed to be a blessing. Praise God forevermore. What is the blessing tonight? I've showed you another kind of fast you can do that will make God do plenty of things for you. Father, I say thank you. Father, all these truths we are constantly hearing, make us a doer of them and not just hearers, so that we not be deceiving ourselves. You have showed us tonight the kind of fast that you delight in. That is not to say that we cannot do the physical one. We can if we want to. If there is something you need to hear from God, you can do it. As long as you are going to separate yourself, you will hear him. But the real fasting is what I read to you tonight, because it carries a lot of blessing. So if you're a Christian, don't ignore the needy all around you. Don't, particularly if you have a means to be a blessing. And as you do, there will be so much blessing. In the mighty name of Jesus. Father, we say thank you. We will heed your counsel as you admonish us in Isaiah 58 tonight.
0: Because those that honor you, you honor. As we honor these scriptures in our lives, Father, you will honor us back in return. And your name will be glorified in our lives. In the name of Jesus. And do you know something about this type of giving? Even as you do it, God still multiply your seed soon back to you. Good measure. Pressed down, shaking together, and running over. That's another beauty of it. Can never outgive God. Because I read it to him, Matthew 25. Now Jesus said, you are doing it for him. So if it's Jesus you are doing it for, you cannot outgive God. That seed is going to multiply by good measure. Pressed down, shaking together, and running over. In the mighty name of Jesus. People's path doesn't just cross your path for nothing. If you are very sensitive to the Spirit of God, you will know. You are blessed to be a blessing. And as you keep distributing God's blessing, God will keep multiplying your seed sown. He will keep increasing the fruit of your righteousness. In the mighty name of Jesus.

0: Praise the Lord. And that is where we are going to stop tonight. If you have been listening to this broadcast and you like to receive Jesus as your Savior and Lord, please pray the following prayer after me. Father God, I come to you in the name of the Lord Jesus. You said in your word in the book of Romans chapter 10 verse 9 and 10 that if I will confess with my mouth the Lord Jesus and believe in my heart that you raised Jesus from the dead, that I shall be saved. I take you at your word. I confess with my mouth the Lord Jesus and believe in my heart that you raised Jesus from the dead. Thank you for forgiving me all my sins and for giving me your Holy Spirit as promised. If you have just prayed that prayer, Jesus has accepted you because he receives anyone that chooses him. You are now born again. You are now a new spirit in Christ Jesus. Look for a Bible-believing church and begin to attend or visit us at our address.
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I'm Comrade Ogunfora Sewanu Sunday, the chairman of chairman, Nigeria Union of Local Government Employees, Baragri Division. My Lagos experience was when I first boarded a commercial vehicle on my own without my parents being with me. Then I was from Mai 2 to Apapa Road. When I was in the bus, the conductor kept on collecting fare for the transport at every bus stop. From my two, where we got to Suru Alaba, he collects. I never knew it depends on the way people are coming in. My own thinking was that I would need to be paying from bus stop to bus stop. So before we got to Apapa Road, I've almost exhausted what I have in my pocket. So when I now alighted, I now asked one of the people that Lagos is so expensive if you want to live in Lagos, because you keep on paying from one bus stop to the other. From that day, I learned my lesson. This is my Lagos experience. What about yours?

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I get born, if you're gonna die. My name is Sunday. Oloko Tiolipo. They said I'm laid back. I was born on a Sabbath. I yield in the purple. You only have one heart. To love, to live for another's heart. Well, life is so great to get you go deform hard guy. Go dream me theory. I am a fugo. That life is vanity. It wastes all the months of we pay. He that labor without God laboreth in vain. So I took a step back, just turning 29. More research kindness, but there's so more adura. Oh Lord, will forgive all my haters. Got rid of all the hate, taking every ounce of love. I relinquish my stance, how more I let go. Cause you shall do your neighbor no harm. Can you game tell if I live good life?

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I'm coming to Ogunfora 7 Sunday, the chairman of chairman, Nigeria Union of Local Government Employees, Baragri Division. My Lagos experience was when I first boarded a commercial vehicle on my own without my parents being with me. Then I was from Maichu to Apapa Road. When I was in divorce, the conductor kept on collecting fare for the transport at every bus stop. From my two, where we get to Suru Alaba, he collects. I never knew it depends on the way people are coming in. My own thinking was that I would need to be paying from bus stop to bus stop. So before we go to our upper route, I've almost exhausted what I have in my pocket. So when I now alighted, I now asked one of the people that Lagos is so expensive if you want to live in Lagos, because you keep on paying from one bus stop to the other. From that day, I learned my lesson. This is my Lagos experience. What about yours?

0: Have you heard the news? 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Each recipient must have a validated national identification number, NIN, to receive the payment on behalf of their household members. To benefit, your household must be in the National Social Register of Poor and Vulnerable Households in Nigeria. The federal government's direct benefit transfer program is helping to reduce the effect of suffering while promoting financial and economic inclusion for the poor and vulnerable population in Nigeria.
1: Sunana Safiya Ismail, ni daga Gwagwalada Area Council, a karkashin Giri, ina da yara bakwai da mijina. 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

Times Square, your Radio Nigeria Public Accountability Program on the largest radio network in Africa. This evening, we are going to take a spiritual journey into the operations of the National Hajj Commission of Nigeria. My name is Teso Zambli, your host.

0: National Hajj Commission of Nigeria, NACON, was established by an act of the National Assembly in 2006, but it commenced its operations the following year, which is 2007, and it is saddled with the responsibility of coordinating Hajj operations to the Holy Land of Saudi Arabia. This evening, we have on the seat the Commissioner for Planning, Research, Statistics, Information and Library Services of the National Hajj Commission of Nigeria, NACON, Professor Abubakar Yagawa. You're welcome to Eagle Square.
1: Thank you very much. Assalamu alaikum.
0: Yes. So,

0: Nigerian pilgrims to the Holy Land of Saudi Arabia. How has it been doing this, maybe the last couple of years?
1: Well, Bismillah ar-Rahman ar-Rahim,

0: healthcare services and all other essential services pertaining to the programs. So from the establishment of this commission to date, the National Hygiene Commission has been doing well to discharge its duties towards our teeming population of Nigerian pilgrims.
1: Talking about teeming population, over the years, Nigeria accounted for about 95,000 pilgrims in the Holy Land, but it has dropped to 50,000. That's about 50% reduction in the size of Nigeria participating in this holy journey. What is responsible for this drop?
0: Well, there are so many factors lead to that situation. Sometimes economic circumstances lead to the poor turn-up of our pilgrims. Therefore, what comes to us is what we accept. That is why sometimes

0: And sometimes if the economic situation arises, sometimes also we get improvement and we register more number of pilgrims than the previous years. That is why it is going up and down.
1: Okay, that's why it's fluctuating.
0: Exactly.
1: Professor Abubakar, you mentioned the inability of Nigerian pilgrims to pay. That's why the slots of over 95,000 has dropped, even though it fluctuates. Now, looking at the cost, which is paid for 2027, that's next year's pilgrimage, about 7.5 million to 7.8 million, ranging from wherever such a pilgrim comes from across the country.
0: Yes.
1: It's obvious that many Nigerians cannot afford

0: because it should be understood that privilege should not be a matter of those that can afford. It should be a matter of strengthening your faith, even though you may not have the economic power. So what is the commission doing to make it affordable for ordinary Nigerians?
1: Well, in fact, the commission is doing its best to bring down the cost. For example, we broadly discuss with the airliners to come down with their tickets so that our pilgrims can afford. And also in the services in Saudi government and Saudi Arabia, like accommodation, we are discussing and we used to discuss with service providers for accommodation to please reduce the price, and also the caterers who feed our pilgrims, and also in Mashaikh, where we have major activities, that is Arafa and Mina. We discuss broadly with the service providers to come down with their price, and also in healthcare services. At least in all the areas of services, we discuss broadly with the service providers to come down with the price. And if you look at the Hajj fare internationally, in fact, the fare of Nigeria is not higher than any other country.

0: price reduced for Nigerian paper. So in the event that you don't get this reduction, it means the price will still remain high and many Nigerian pilgrims will be shut out of this very important spiritual journey.
1: Well, anyway, we are trying our best.
0: Yes. Now, let's go into other welfare issues affecting prospective pilgrims. Mm. Now, following previous concerns regarding service charges and refunds, what accountability measures has the Commission implemented to ensure timely remittance of caution deposits and rebates to pilgrims?
1: Well, immediately we concluded the last year at Hajj, we have what we call the calendar of events. We distributed

0: So this is an exercise that is not only at the national level. You also coordinate programs at the state level through state Muslim welfare boards. So how has the collaboration been? How responsive have these boards at the state level been cooperating with you to make your operations seamless?
1: Yes, in fact, we are jointly

0: what is the level of coordination with Saudi authorities regarding Hajj next year? I mean, your engagement with the Saudi Arabia concerning next year's Hajj.
1: Yes.
0: What feedback can you tell us?
1: Well, so far we are meeting with them time after time. They are asking us to hear our progress and the way they are fighting us with the necessary information and the new policies they are producing, because so the government is always producing new policies. Even yesterday we were meeting with them on some issues, and I think today we have another meeting. Therefore, they are always asking us to hear us how far we go, so that we'll be together, we'll move together, but they are aware of what is the progress of the National Hajj Commission for attaining Hajj 2027. Therefore, we are going together with Saudi government, asking us, hearing from us, and we are hearing the new policy from them, so that we can implement the policies.
0: In view of the introduction of new policies by the Saudi authorities, what is the level of compliance with those new innovations the Saudi authority is bringing on? Can you give us an update on that?
1: I can say almost 100%, because, for example, now, before we

0: trying to move all our programs to the tour operators. But we couldn't do that exactly, but we go 50-50. We are now implementing that new policy. That is, some 50% of our allocation are going to tour operators, and the 50% remain with the National Hajj Commission. And that's it.
1: But there is a new policy now, because what I have is that under the new arrangement is that tour agencies will be responsible for conveying over 90% of pilgrims. And I was wondering, how safe is this?
0: It's not 90% anyway, because in fact it is very, very difficult to us to implement 90%.
1: Okay.
0: Because it's just comes, you know, as you are going, they will come just with the new policy and you must implement it. Oh, so we cannot to implement 90%, but we are going to implement it, inshallah.
1: And don't you think this haphazard introduction of new policies, it will affect Hajj operations?
0: What can we do? That is what they do normally. Yes.
1: You are used to it.
0: Oh, yes, we're used to it.
1: Very well. We are due for break, and it's Eagle Square on the network service of Radio Nigeria. And tonight, we have on the program Professor Abubakar Yagawal. He is the Commissioner for Planning, Research, Statistics, Information, and Library Services of the National Hajj Commission of Nigeria. We'll be back shortly.
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1: People so creatively endowed.
0: Land so richly blessed.
1: But all these need nothing in the face of violence.
0: Let's live in peace, for only in peace can development happen.
1: The labor of our heroes past shall never be in vain.
0: Let us serve our fatherland with love, strength, and faith.
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2: 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The Commissioner for Planning, Research, Statistics, Information and Library Services of the National Health Commission of Nigeria, Professor Abubakar Yegawal, is still with us in the studio. Professor, some time ago, activities of NACON were heavily criticized, but all of a sudden, those criticisms seem to go down. What magic did you do?
3: Well, sometimes the letter of leadership will play an important role in calming the situation. I think I must praise the new leader because he has long ago been in the commission. He knows the nature of the commission, the activities. I think he is among the people who established this commission. Therefore, he has

0: therefore he has vast and long experience in the National Energy Commission and its services. That helps him greatly to calm down all these noises that have been going on. And in fact, the new chairman is using his intelligence to cooperate with all the workers within the National Energy Commission and with all our partners, to our operators, board members, workers, directors, and all other persons who have the relation with us. The chairman has the wisdom of handling them. And in fact, he has the wisdom of allowing every member of the National Energy Commission to discharge his duty diligently without interference. This, I think, brings down the noises that have been going on before. And in fact, if he is to remain there, he has a lot of initiatives that will rise this National Energy Commission upwards.
1: We pray that he remains there.
0: Inshallah.
1: And it's about openness. It's about accountability. It's about carrying people along. This milestone he has achieved. I understand that immediately after this year's pilgrimage, he asked pilgrims to freely assess the situation. What necessitated this in requesting pilgrims to assess the operation?
0: Well, I think assessment and evaluation is one of the ways that can help an administrator to know how it's going. Because once you be open to your workers, please tell me exactly what you have seen in my running of this commission, they will tell you. And in fact, you will know where you are wrong, you know the challenges, you know the achievement, so that you continue with the achievements and avoid those challenges. Therefore, I think it's one of his wisdoms, whereby he allowed all the workers of the National Hajj Commission to evaluate the same way himself, to evaluate the activities of Hajj in the 2026 Hajj. Therefore, I think this is one of the best methods of handling your National Hajj Commission.
1: We pray he sustains this initiative.
0: Inshallah.
1: Now, Hajj has to do with space. When I say space, I mean over there in Saudi Arabia.
0: Yes.
1: Spaces are allocated to pilgrims. Am I correct?
0: Yes.
1: Now, the volume of pilgrims for Nigeria, from 95,000 to 50,000, is still huge. Now, in terms of crowd control, how do you manage the pilgrims to conduct themselves in foreign land?
0: The space, you said?
1: Yes. Mm. The space allocated to Nigerian pilgrims
0: and
1: relatively small, the machinery, and then everything. Now, and you know, our number from 95,000 to 50,000 is still high.
0: Mm.
1: Now, what are the mechanisms to make sure that our pilgrims, you know, conduct themselves properly in a foreign land to boost our image?
0: Well, National Hajj Commission is doing its best to enlighten our pilgrims.

0: location and Mashayar. I don't know. Space, allocation and Mashayar. We have space that we maintain over the years, and I think we are still going to...
1: Fillers, okay, maybe let me put it in a way that you understand. Fillers from some of the pilgrims, they claim that the bed spaces allocated to them is very small. Yes, you have to squeeze yourself, yes. You have to manage yourself.
0: Yes.
1: And because of the number, you know, some people may do things that may not portray them as good pilgrims. So that is why I'm asking, how do you control them, you know, to do things accordingly?
0: It is only through enlightenment that we can do that. I know sometimes we have that space problem because some people, instead of having one mattress, they will combine two mattresses.
1: That's what I'm talking about.
0: Yes, I know this.
1: Denying others.
0: Yes.
1: Of comfortable space.
0: Yes, yes.

0: Nigeria to Saudi Arabia, back to Nigeria. We have last year we have four companies.
1: These companies are the Nigerian companies.
0: Three of them are Nigerian companies. Onza, AIVs, Max Air.
1: That means you are conscious of the Nigeria First policy of the government is promoting.
0: Of course.
1: Very well. Now, I've been signaled by my colleague that the time is running out. And before we let you go, what is that parting word you would want to leave Nigerians that are listening to you with?
0: Pardon?
1: That parting word that you want to leave Nigerians with as what? You close this program.
0: Well, I'm calling Nigerians who are intending to perform this Hajj this year to face courage and pay their fees, because lack of payment in time will always cause a problem to us. Well, the services are being paid. If we don't pay in time, in fact, we will only have the remaining that remains from other countries. Therefore, with their payment earlier, the state will send their money to us, and we will capture best services in the Saudi government. That is how these catering services and mashair and transportation, we can get the best services. But if we go late, in fact, we have only to have what remains. Therefore, I am calling our pilgrim to place. Secondly, they have to learn Hajj rituals. Thirdly, they try to be our best ambassadors when we go to Saudi government.
1: And that has been the message from the Commissioner for Planning, Research, Statistics, Information and Library Services of the National Hajj Commission of Nigeria, Professor

Nigerian culture. And this is where we wrap it up on Igbo Square on the network service of Radio Nigeria. My appreciation to the studio manager Usman Mohammed and my colleague Abubakar Bestu. My name is Esu Zambe, asking you to join us again on Monday next week for yet

0: brings us to the end of Eagle Square. I hope you found it engaging. Join us again next week at the same time for another edition of the program. Coming up at 10 p.m. is the network news. 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
4: Bella! Bella! Bella!
5: Ma!
4: Who's still at the door?
5: Okay, ma.
4: Hey! What is this? Oh my God!
6: Hey, Mama, shh, no noise.
4: Wait.
6: Nobody will not come here to wound person. 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
4: Please,
6: now.
7: Madam, come on. You see this girl?
6: Shh,
7: no be toy. Obey before I bust your head for here. Oh yeah, more go bedroom.
4: Mommy! Oga, please, oh, please, I'm in the window, please, oh. Oga, please, please, please.

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0: everyone. 103.5 FM. That's the station where you are. Don't lose this dial. Good evening to you. This beautiful Monday evening and the 24th day in the month of August 2026. And of course, Night Ride. That's the program right here. And once it's evening, madam, it's too good and in complete health. All right, and also to Stun, wherever you are right about this time, we're still expecting your call to call in, and also to you out there, good evening to you. I trust you are good. I have two gentlemen in the house, yes, one is a first timer. My drum beat. And then the other one is actually Samson Adejumo.
1: Sure as
0: well. And then I also have Folashade Adetunmu. She's somewhere behind the corner. When it's time, she'll definitely step in. All right, good evening once more. Right. Can we hear your voice? Yeah, it's just visible.
2: Good evening. Thank you for having me here.
0: You see that voice? Good evening. Thank you for having me here. It's so nice to have you here. And I'm sure you're good.
2: Very well.
0: Great. Let's hit the ground rolling. And yes, this evening we have something beautiful for you. You're actually good in psychology, right?
2: Yeah, that's my profession.
0: That's your profession. That's your own specialty.
2: Yeah, that's
0: so
2: my forte.
0: So let's know when somebody is supposed to be like, okay, I want to like deal with this guy. And you should be able to read me to know if I truly meant to deal with him in a very beautiful way, or to deal with him in a way that, at the end of the day, he will not like himself.
1: Thank God you'll be yourself.
2: Okay, my name is Olusegun Odufoya. I'm a psychologist and a performance coach. What you just said just now, I think for a lot of people, that's one of the misconceptions about psychology. And it's always assumed that psychologists can read the mind.
0: So some claim they can. Yeah, I want to blow them this evening.
2: So
0: I put it to you.
2: Psychology is the study of the mind.
0: Mm.
2: So it comes from the psyche. In psychology, if you break it down, is psyche and logos.
0: Mm.
2: So psyche is the mind and logos means study.
0: Mm.
2: So it is to study the mind, not to read the mind. So people now have the mindset that you read the mind as a result of, when I have a rapport with a client and have a discussion over time, after several sessions, I should be able to ascertain and say, this is where the problem is. Mm. And so for psychologists, we always say that after having a form of
0: series of discussions
2: and all that, I could be 95% sure of what I'm saying. And every other 5% is due to human error. So it's about studying the mind. And when you talk about problems or trying to understand human behavior, the essence of understanding is to, first of all, you be able to identify, you be able to describe, and once you're able to describe, you can predict, and once you can predict, you can modify the behavior. So it's those are the four processes of psychology. You identify, you describe, because it's what you identify that you can describe.
0: Mm-hmm.
2: Once you're able to describe, you can predict. Then once you're able to predict, it's all about behavior modification.
0: All right, thank you so very much. All right, that's the way we're going this evening. It's just someone that's here. So we'll be moving on to our topic. But before then, let's take a breather from here. We'll be right back.
3: Shebi, now you are the call when you hold it. And I know for dying minutes to show face. Ah, show face. Bro, you are followed by for a low, yeah.
4: You can't wait till you play that time. We play him, yeah. Dance. Oh, yeah.
5: When I just start recording.
3: Sometimes when you know day, she be now you are the call when you know day. And I know for that minute you could show face. Show face.
6: Y'all go to see striking deals. I didn't like it, just buy a new private jet. And you see me, my

0: and reduce. I just see who they use money collecting, babe. But no jago go feel relate.
1: Rocking money, Jeddah, and you move her book. Why they open it? Talk normal.
2: Yeah, you're talking in the book, man. I'm talking in the book.
3: I wish he likes this.
4: Definitely, 100%.
3: And then, I've got no choice.
5: Come on.
4: Thank you, bro.
3: I love him. I love him.

0: deals. I don't see wood yet before we no get again. I why my morale they boost. My soldier they shiny boots. I know they follow anybody catch a cruise. Now my death scare be stairs with my touch. I don't see who there is money for letting babe. Bad boy Jago will feel relate. As I they walk up who I see not on my cake. Put on my enemies to shame. I focus. Pay the price, don't be saying no cost. Go much a lot, I go.
1: 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That was actually the title of that, featuring Fola. Okay, Let's Come Home is someone that we're actually partnering here from now till another 2 weeks. So you'll be able to hear some things. And if you want to also talk to him, you want to hear some things about it, you can call him, you talk to him and tell him you want to say Shegun. Right?
2: Yes.
1: Okay. A quick one here. So we got this story where a mother-in-law and the wife, now the son's wife, now actually having a conversation, and you know how mother-in-laws are now, beautiful, all this stuff like that, and then they ask questions, my dear, can you do this for me, and all this and that, and then, well, some ladies will either oblige or the other way around. So, along the line, this lady, probably she did not know that the husband was around. So while talking to mama, she just did kusa. Eh? You understand? I don't know if it's 1, 2, 3, 4 she used, or she used the 5 fingers to like, kusa.
2: Mother-in-law.
1: Now, I gave the mother-in-law a beautiful slap, right? And the husband saw it. So he didn't do anything. The only thing he did was to beat the wife. The only thing he did was to beat the wife. And I asked this question. Did the man do well by beating his wife for his mom? Or did she just have, like, ask her, okay, madam, leave. Is that something he should have definitely have done, like, differently, not hitting her? Like, you beat my mommy. And just like, is that something that she should have done?
2: That's quite an interesting scenario. Beating the wife was absolutely wrong, because no one is going to support domestic violence. So in that case, it's an act of domestic violence. And so that act is definitely 100% wrong. However, situations like that, I understand that for the fact that you see your wife hit your mom, something will trigger in your body. And, you know, that's why there's what they call frustration aggression. It's a theory that once you're frustrated, it leads to aggressive behavior. Now, the frustration from the man is the fact that you should be respecting my mom. You should be protecting my mom. You should be her best friend. You should be like a daughter to her. So for the fact that you raise your hand and disrespect me as a husband, because that act of the wife hitting the mother-in-law means that he has disrespected the husband. He has disrespected the family. She has also devalued herself in that process. Now, that frustration comes to the man that for you to lift up your finger to hit my mom, it's a big deal for him. And from that frustration, it leads to an aggressive behavior. And that's why it hurt. The husband would act spontaneously to hit the wife, which is also a very bad behavior. So, in situations like that, which is
1: what will you do? What will you do?
2: You know, it's an impulse behavior. But for me, because I'm trained.
1: Okay, he wasn't trained.
2: Yeah, he's not trained. Because I'm trained and I've seen several situations like that. In such an instance, and you see visibly that your wife hits your mother-in-law, what you just need to do is, at that point in time, take the wife off that place. Because the major issue here is not even the wife, first of all, is your mom. So you need to, first of all, find a way to calm your mom down.
1: Mm-hmm.
2: Because your mom expects a reaction from you.
1: Mm-hmm.
2: So the first thing is, shut your wife up. Take your mom out of that place keep her somewhere.
1: Mm.
2: Appeal to her. If it's to prostrate, do everything to appeal to your mom.
1: After
2: doing that, then you now go back to your wife.
1: Pounce on your wife.
2: Now, the pouncing is more or less like verbal. And you're like, what happened to you? Why would you do such a thing? Now,
1: are you out of your mind?
2: Definitely. You can use all the words you want to use. But at that point in time, the first point of call is take both of them from facing each other. Take your mom somewhere. Talk to her. Find a way to appease her at that point in time. She will never be appeased at that point in time. But you give her the impression that, okay, I'm going in there to deal with that woman. Now, you talk to your mom. She calms down a little bit. Then you go back to your wife to say, how did it happen? What happened? Now you can use all the verbal words. You can talk to her. You can talk, like, lash out with words and let her understand that what she had done is out of place. And immediately ensure that your wife goes back to your mom to appeal to her.
1: 0704 700 3341 0704 700 3341. You've been calm about this. How will it?
3: You know, my own opinion will be different.
1: I want to sample your opinion.
3: So what I can say about this is, for me, it's coming as a professional, but I'm coming as a layman understanding, or as an husband who is not trained. For me, if I met such a scenario, my wife slapped my mother. I'm so sorry, I won't be too gentleman on that level. Not that I will have to react in a way that, you know, people will come, but I will react in a way that she will know that it is my mother that she slapped and it is me. Whatever make her to slap my mother, that means she can slap me too. No matter the argument, no matter the misunderstanding, my wife has no right to slap my mom. So whatever might have caused it, I will make sure she felt bad, like for days before we can even sit down to, because I don't want to hear anything. No matter what my mom will do, you don't have any authority to slap my mother. I didn't give you that 100% authority to even slap my own, you know, siblings. Talk more of my own mother. No, I will not.
1: Will you
3: take
1: call
3: that.
1: Your other siblings to let them know that? Almost see what Tinuke did to
3: I don't have to do that. I married my wife, just me and her.
1: What if Mama goes ahead to call them?
3: She have the right to do that.
1: And once, but they come in and then they start giving your wife slap.
3: They don't have any right to do that in my own room. How we do deal with her? The way I feel like, then am I dealing? If we even give them more, you know, assurance that our brother have done the best.
1: That is interesting. It's so interesting that I'm getting this reaction from in here. I don't know what you people would do if you're actually outside. Maybe you're just trying to like calm yourself down because you are in here and you know that people are listening to you. And you know whatever they hear from here is what they will take as okay. Yes, I heard something and I definitely hold on to it. I will not use it to react. That to act with my father, my mother, whoever the person is going to hit, and I would definitely not react with it. Maybe that's your reaction, and then you're giving it to them that, okay, I am not a street guy. I will not act streetwise. Because when I got this message, while reading this message on my other platforms, the reaction I got, male and female, were like, he did the right thing, beating her. To teach her not to. And this one was like, he has not done enough. This one is too small. Oh, you should deal with her. Oh, what he did was right. How dare she raise her hand to hit her mother-in-law? Male and female were busy castigating her. Like, you don't do that. Yes, we know she's not supposed to do that. But I also will say, okay, the man is not supposed to do that. But you come in a professional way, saying, maybe you're trying to counsel him and me. Okay, because
3: we're
1: not taught, and some people were not taught. All right, hello, good evening.
4: Hello, good evening.
1: Hey, Mama, good evening, ma'am.
4: And everyone in the house.
1: How are you this evening? Yes, yes.
4: That first man that spoke. Yeah, I don't agree with you. Your wife. Slap me in your presence, and you say you will not react. What type of a wife is that?
1: Mm-hmm.
4: That's supposed to be your her own mom. she can slap, you know, the mother of your husband, the husband, then she can slap the wife. So anything that comes her way, she should take it like that. I will not accept it. I will not even have patience to say, ah, let me rest, let me relax. Immediately, I will slap her back 10 times.
1: Alone.
4: So that she will, if she's not trained, I will train her.
1: That's
4: what I say. Thank you.
1: All right, thank you, mommy. I trust Mother Antonia. Thank you, man. That's a grandma. A grandma, yes. So, you understand the pain.
2: Yes.
1: There's some things you don't bring. I am a professional in sports. You understand?
2: I understand the impulse. I understand how it's so painful.
1: Isn't it first reaction?
2: Yes.
1: Mm. Okay, now, in a scenario like this, where you have your adorable daughter or son standing somewhere in the classroom.
2: Yes.
1: Or let me not use classroom because some teachers are fond of doing that anyway. And let's say she's just somewhere outside.
2: Yes.
1: Talking to someone. And yes, she was actually playing and you did not see her do anything wrong. Mm-hmm. Like she was being polite or just talking to the person. And all of a sudden, maybe one kind

0: as a father, I'm not going to hit the other person back.
1: Wow.
0: I'm not going to hit the person back.
2: What will you do?
0: Now,
2: I want you to put off that profession.
0: No. I'm being 100% real here.
2: So tell me, what will you do?
0: In situations like that, if I was in that space whereby somebody hits my daughter, the first thing, like I said, is I'm going to first of all take my daughter out and protect her first.
2: Mm-hmm.
0: At least stop the person from hitting her again. Then I come back to the person and ask questions why. Because you don't pay evil with evil and say,
2: you don't
0: say, okay, because he hits my daughter, then I must hit the person.
2: No, you're not hitting the person.
0: Now, so the first thing is, I'm going to take my daughter out of that place,
2: mm-hmm.
0: protect her, and say, okay, just hold on.
2: Mm-hmm.
0: Then I come back to the
2: meanwhile, once you do that, that person's already out of the place.
0: Well, if it's possible, but definitely it could be a place where
2: and
0: I could go back to.
2: Like,
0: I'll give you a scenario that has happened in my presence. Okay, so there was heavy traffic, and this, you know how Lagos drivers can be, and there was this back and forth of dragging, you know, trying to compete for the road. Now, between one particular male driver and a female driver, so in the place of, you know, pushing back and forth, maybe the lady got angry. In terms of maybe, you know, how some people just assume that, oh, you feel because I'm a woman, you want to overtake me and just feel I don't know how to drive.
2: Mm-hmm.
0: So the woman just came down from her vehicle and took a sachet of water.
2: And threw it at the guy.
0: And just hit it on the guy. And she went back into her car. The guy sat in the car for a few seconds, dazed, and was stunned at what just happened. Now, a bike guy was riding and just got to his window and just stood and said, if I was the one, if not me, I could show that woman. The guy wasn't going to react. He just sat in the car before. But that statement triggered something in him, and, you know, it came back to his question that, oh, that's true. Why would a woman do this to me? And he came down from his car, went back to where the woman was, and beat the woman mercilessly. At the end of the day, people came around, tried to separate them.
2: It would be at fault.
0: And he was taken to this police station, spent weeks there, he was charged to court.
2: Mm-hmm.
0: Now, it tells you that sometimes you might not want to react. Something will trigger. If you begin to look at what people will say, oh, how people take it, oh, I'll feel less of a man, or if I'm this, you might end up doing something that might cost you.
2: Sure.
0: So that's why patience is also a virtue.
2: Mm-hmm.
0: So, in as much as you're hurt, in as much as something has happened terribly to you, it doesn't really mean that you must take it aggressively, or you must pounce back, or you must react impulsively. You need to sometimes take your time and think about it properly. And when you want to react, you react responsibly.
2: Good. I love that. Even going with, okay, 0704-700-3341. 0704-700-3341. All right, the first impulse, right? Because aside from taking the child away, the giant stride you take to get to where that child is, to stop that person from holding or bringing down the hand again from hitting that child.
0: Yes.
2: That's the first thing.
0: Yes, definitely.
2: Then you separate the child from the person.
0: Mm-hmm.
2: If not, separate the child from the person. Just hold that person's hand like, why?
0: Exactly.
2: Hold the hand in a way that, why?
0: Mm-hmm.
2: Asking that question alone and holding that person's hand, the person is already scared because the person does not know what you want to do.
0: Exactly.
2: Are you going to be aggressive?
0: Mm-hmm.
2: Are you going to hand them over or over to the police? Whatever, they don't know.
0: Mm-hmm.
2: So it depends on the tone you use.
0: Yes.
2: A very calm one, yes, you hold that person's hand, and while you are holding the wrist, you know you are holding the wrist.
0: Even if your voice is not even so calm and is very aggressive, but you are not hitting back.
2: No, you are not hitting back, but you're passing the message across by holding that person's hand. Not just taking that child away from the person. Taking the child away from there, that moment is like, but once you stand, if not, someone else will do it.
0: Yes.
2: But once you stand,
0: you make the person pay for
2: the child is standing.
0: Yes, you make him or her pay for whatever he has done.
2: Don't bring the hand. Don't bring it down. Mm. Why? What has she done?
0: Mm-hmm.
2: You talk, and then that they get scared.
0: Yes, yes.
2: And they look at it like, okay, this person that they don't say anything. Mm. If I dare this thing, even the principal himself will be scared.
0: Of course.
2: Right.
0: Of course.
2: So if you now say the idea.

0: okay, let me take the child away and then calm the child down, then I come back, that person would have gone. The person would do it again. Since there was no reaction, there was no talk to say, stop it. You're not supposed to do this.
1: Yes.
0: Why this? Right? They'll do it again. That's why they keep hitting those children in school and without anybody saying, stop. Why hit that child? If the child does not know how to write, you can easily penetrate that child to learn how to write. Because you have to be sure the kind of child that child is. Because most times you have special children in our classes and their parents will not tell you they are special. Because parents don't like to accept that they have special kids.
1: Exactly. Yes, I agree. And that's why it goes even deeper from what we're talking about, because it's a two-way sword, you know, for the teachers to they're going through a lot. There's a lot of psychological issues that are affecting
0: them.
1: Which, you know, makes them sometimes get so frustrated and just are so impatient and they just hit the child.
0: No, they said, you don't bring that to school. Because I read of one where one of the teachers hit a child and then the child just passed. That was just last week. Now, so we have to stop this idea. Though it's good to hit a child, but not hit that child with all your heart.
1: Yes.
0: A lot of your frustration, everything. No, forget that they've not paid you. Forget that. Do something so that once someone else sees you, they'll be able to bring their child to you to say, okay, come and be my private teacher.
1: Yes.
0: Tutor my child. Mm-hmm. You never can tell who will take it somewhere. But I don't know. That's a little bit away from what we're talking about. Now, going back to your mother-in-law or your husband now decide to hit your daddy, especially when your daddy is your favorite. Your husband decide to just hit your dad, slap your dad.
1: As a man of the house.
0: As a man of the house, he decide to slap your dad. Why?
2: Now,
0: as a lady out there, I need
1: you kneel down and say, honey.
0: You say? No, you can't hit your husband.
1: You say, honey.
0: No, you can't hit your husband.
1: You
0: can't
1: just start crying and say, honey, why did you do this?
0: Oh my God.
1: Honey, why did you do this?
0: Oh God, you just hit my dad.
2: Wow. That's serious.
0: Hello.
2: You say, honey.
1: What God has joined together, let no man put
0: asunder. No man is putting asunder, but you can't just raise your hand to hit your parents-in-law.
2: But do you know that?
1: It's a slip of hand.
0: It's a slip of hand. Yeah. Slip of hand, they must speak God. Or the best bet is, instead of hitting your wife, instead of reacting, make a report.
1: Definitely.
0: Report to the authorities. Let them take your husband in or take your wife in.
1: Yes.
0: Absolutely. Teach him. But not to beat him. But to just teach him a lesson.
1: Yes.
0: Talk to him. Counsel him. He can sleep there for a day or two. Really? There's nothing bad in it.
2: Yeah?
0: Yes.
2: You call to my house back.
0: You said?
2: You call to my house back.
0: You are still both going to be married to
1: No, that's right. No, afterwards, they'll cancel you.
2: But do you know for
0: me? You will stay together for better for worse.
2: Do you know for me?
0: Till then do you part.
2: For the woman to arrive at the moment of slapping a father-in-law, how was their relationship? How has it been? Is it be back and front? Has they be having issue? Because I don't think a responsible wife that has sense is, you know, matured enough, we just wake up and be because of one argument and slap my own father.
0: Okay, you know that you have
2: for what reason?
0: Your mother now.
2: Okay.
0: Your mother now.
2: Yeah.
0: So if possible, it's your husband that will not hit the father. So I'm putting it like that. Now, do you know that we have 1,001 responsible women out there that they give their everything to make sure their home is okay?
2: Yes.
0: To make sure their mother-in-law, their father-in-law,
2: accept them.
0: Accept everyone the way they are supposed to be accepted.
2: Yes.
0: But do you know there are also a moment of frustration in everybody's life?
2: Yes.
0: Why you just want to lose it? Something small can trigger something.
2: Yes,
0: and then you just be like, okay, this person is saying something, saying it too much. You can love someone to the extent that the person now does something, you flare. It affects you. Sometimes psychologically it affects you, you break down. Because you discover you can't do anything against that person. Even if it's for you to just reprimand that person to just like shout or say something, you can't.
1: Yes.
0: Because that thing will hold you.
1: Yes.
0: That's why most men and women they suffer a lot when the person they love deal with them in the way that if an outsider should do that, they know how to treat that person.
2: Yes.
0: But the fallout, the breakdown, that's why when they serve you breakfast, there's a way you feel. There's a way you feel when they serve you breakfast, and you feel like, come on, the world don't end. Everything is ended. Everyone is.
2: Yeah.
0: You understand, you're done. So that's it. And it's also possible for you to really tolerate the person that you're with, even if your mother-in-law is a nagging type. You can easily tolerate her because it's just for a while. But you have some that the moment they get married is when they start looking for how to let that mama go. Like, mama, you shouldn't be coming to our house now. Why are you coming to my house? What is this? I don't want to... So what is your mother doing here? You understand that kind of attitude.
1: Yes.
0: Likewise, the guy also have this thing of, I don't think I want your people around me. And I was like, it should be you and I.
2: Mm-hmm.
0: You understand? Mm. I know people that does that. I know. Mm. I have them around me.
1: Mm.
0: You understand? That's their attitude. You cannot get to their place and they give you water.
2: Yes.
1: Mm. Yeah, but that's the essence of effective communication. So before marriage.
2: Mm-hmm.
1: Because
0: Hold on. Effective communication before marriage. Mm. Let me tell you. Mm-hmm. They will be the nicest set of people you've ever met. Oh, God, this girl is so... We talked about one the week before last week.
2: Mm-hmm.
0: What she happens to be... Oh, the best, right? But at the end of the day, after getting married, she was like, Amy, I was having you a mother. I'm no longer a mother. You can't treat me like this. She changed. She rebelled.
1: Mm. Yes, I know people can change, but what I'm saying is that there are certain things that need to be discussed before marriage. Now, okay, issue of in-laws. do you want your mother or my mother to...
0: They that can come to visit.
1: Yes, so you will have that agreement before marriage. And say, how do we do it? Because all of these things, these are things that have caused a lot of divorces in past times. And that's why a lot of people
0: like
1: now take it.
0: Some 20 years?
1: Yes, even up to 3, 5 years ago.
0: No. I'm coming down from 20 years. Because some 30, 40 years back,
1: yes,
0: with our parents,
1: yes,
0: it was never like this.
1: Yes.
0: Your other siblings, they grew up.
1: Yes,
0: your
1: so that's
0: house.
1: Why
0: you know auntie and uncle.
1: That's
0: as,
1: why marriages,
0: my mommy and daddy
1: marriages,
0: brought them up.
1: Yeah, so marriages nowadays, before you get married, there's a long list of discussion. Now, talking about savings, finances, do we save money together? How do we do? How do we handle that?
0: Yes, exactly.
1: So you talk about it. How do we handle family?
2: Yes.
1: Oh, can we allow our families? You agree, yes or no. So it is only when you go out of the argument that becomes a problem. Because all this causes issues. Now, your mom comes to say, because some will say, yes, let's allow our parents to come in maybe just for 1 or 2 weeks. And a mother comes in for 1 or 2 weeks and she's spending 1 year.
2: Mm-hmm.
1: And it now becomes a problem.
0: No, spending 1 year, that's another problem where they come in, they want to stay that long. But it depends on the discussion and the distance, right? And the reason why they came.
1: Yes.
0: Because I've learned of some that when their mother comes around, either the mother-in-law, the wife's mom or
1: the
0: groom's mom,
1: yes,
0: when they come around, they just want their mom to stay maybe 1 year or so. Before you know it, you're like... Mommy, share you kukuma stay here. Can you come? Can you come? Daddy will be begging, bring my wife back. You understand? So these people, they do that. And if one of them don't have a mother,
1: it becomes they'll
0: now say, okay, you let your mom stay.
1: Yes.
0: You'll be begging that, is she not coming back home? They always want their parents to stay with them, especially the mothers, to stay with them once they're outside. Most especially for those that are not within the country.
1: Mm-hmm.
0: They want you to come around, you stay with them. When you say you're leaving, you're like... So it's the relationship, yes, that will make them say that. They say, okay, stay with me. But if it's the mother that they don't like right from day one,
1: but also,
0: they'll be the ones.
2: But before you
0: tell
2: marry,
0: you,
2: you're married into the family.
0: No, that's what I'm saying.
1: Yes.
0: Even
1: yes,
0: before you
2: exactly.
0: get married into the family,
1: yes.
0: if they don't like your face,
1: yes.
0: that is when all these rules and regulations come down.
1: What if the husband is not comfortable with anybody coming into the house?
0: If the husband is not comfortable, he can say it. Is this his own people?
1: Whether his own people or your own people, some don't even want it at all.
2: But you know, there's a proverb in Yoruba that said...
0: them that he wants... That is their discussion, but there is no how, right? There's no how. If one doesn't want it, the other wants it. That's
2: exactly.
0: when they have to meet halfway, right?
1: Yes.
0: That's when they have to meet halfway, and then they know when and when not. Now, if at the end of the day, if one of them comes, okay, fine, they now have a child, and there's somebody has to come in to take care of that child for them. They will now start looking for one mama that is they don't tolerate to come in to look for that to take care of the child. At the end of the day, they get one nanny or something that takes care of that child, and the child nanny decides to beat that child up. Later, you tell me the child has done this, the child cannot beat, cannot do this, cannot do that,
1: because
0: and then they take care of that child in the wrong way.
1: Yes.
0: At the end of the day, the child start having sag bomb because they did not.
1: Yes,
0: work on the bombs.
2: That was what I said.
0: So how?
1: Yes.
0: You can never, ever, ever separate your parents from you.
2: Exactly.
0: They brought you here.
1: Yeah, but
0: they
1: but
0: have
1: it,
0: to.
1: The boundaries need to be set, and it's very important.
0: It's not for the. Boundaries being set. Is it for the parents not to come around?
1: No. I'm not saying whether parents can come around. I'm not saying that. It has to be the husband. I'll give you a scenario of someone that I know that had similar issues. Now, they both agree that, okay, either our parents could come around, but just for a short period. Now, this is because they don't want a situation whereby my own mom can come and she was going to stay for 1 week. I sat home, started now, made her stay extra. And now your own mom comes next, maybe after some time, and she stays in a shorter period. And it becomes like, oh, your mom stayed longer than my mom. Sometimes it happens. You hear a lot of people argue. Now, it even gets to the level of even children. Now, you have a child. Now, the husband's mom is like, oh, your wife did not bring your child to come and say hi to me. Whereas maybe the wife is taking the child to her own mother's place. Now, so if those communication don't come handy early enough, as little as, oh, you know, in Yoruba tradition, we are so particular and keen, particularly when you talk about parents. Some parents feel very, like, they feel very angry, very, they get very angry when it's like, especially mothers, like, how can you have a child, maybe the child is just 6 months, 1 year, and you've not brought my grandchild to come and visit me. Now, in those cases, if those discussions do not come in very handy, it can ruin a lot of things. And because the mother starts getting angry, talking to her own son, saying that, oh, your wife, I noticed that she doesn't bring your daughter or your son to come and spend some time with me. Whereas your same child is going to your wife's mother's place. So, all of these little things that we might feel that...
0: I understand what you're saying.
1: Yes.
0: Now, in this case, it must not be when the man is going to see his mom that the wife always takes the child away.
1: Absolutely not.
0: Because if the first time the child did not go, she didn't see the child, and then the second time he went, and he said he went somewhere, that means 1, 2, 3.
1: Yes.
0: Yoruba will say, Kini kebe, ikeji kebe. Ah. So that means you're kind of taking your children away from me.
1: Yes.
0: And yes, some women, they do that. The reason being, they don't really fancy mama.
1: They're not comfortable with that.
0: They're not comfortable with mama. They don't want to have anything.
1: Yes.
0: Especially with some of the ladies we have out there. They have this notion of, I don't want to meet my mother-in-law at home when I get married into that house. You understand?
1: Yes.
0: Now, forgetting that they are also female.
1: Yes. They also become...
0: Somebody will also say they don't want to meet them at home. And somebody will tell me, no. It's a prayer you pray that somebody is praying also somewhere, that they don't want to meet you at home. So just pray that you are not being at home. It's definitely you traveled and not the other way around.
1: Exactly.
0: That's the only thing. It's better you travel and they did not meet you at home than for you to travel and never surface again.
1: Yeah.
0: So that kind of, you understand? So don't use that word. Now, not going to see mama often and all this time. You don't really have to go there often. You can always talk on phone, but at least in a year, probably maybe his own festival, you go to see them. Okay, now, most times I always do these things, I have enough stories, I have people that done this or that.
1: Yeah.
0: I also have someone that it took the intervention of all the siblings to finally say, hey, what is it? You got married for years and all those things. So what stops you from coming home to celebrate Christmas with us? Bring your family. Stop putting yourself outside. You stay off for more than 5 years, you never come home to say, that's a man.
2: Sibling,
0: that's
2: right?
0: A head.
2: You see.
0: That's a head. Now, that's the siblings calling on their brother to say, guy, come home. Bring your family home. Let's be one. Let's be united. You can't be out there. What are you doing? Celebrating alone on your own. No. we want to be together. That was how they united again. If not, the wife there would have actually succeeded in separating them. Meanwhile, the wife will always make sure that during the festive period, they go to their own parents, bypassing the parents of the husband. They'll go, she goes with the siblings and with the children. Now, anytime she goes home to them, probably during the festival, she takes the children away again to her own parents' space. Until, why is it you're always taking these children away? Why can't these children stay? Meanwhile, the children wants to stay.
1: They want to stay.
0: Because all their nieces and nephews, they're around.
1: Yes, and they want to just,
0: they want to just like have fun with them. They want to stay. They don't want to go with you. So I think they now decided, like, okay, you guys want to go with your mommy for this? Okay, go. It was only one, which happens to be the baby that went with her. After that, they started staying. So she now had a day to go. After that, it's like, they, and they kept coming around and that. And they discovered, oh, it's even better to unite and bond with family. And today, they are so strong together, everything. Even if the wife, maybe later, she's still going to change, she still has that thing.
1: Yes. Sometimes it's a matter
0: because
1: of...
0: It's the decision of, I want to be alone with my husband.
1: I wouldn't just say alone with the husband too sometimes, you know. It's a matter of tradition and culture. Sometimes we just begin to fear of the unknown. And it just also...
0: Fear of the unknown.
1: Sometimes upbringing. Sometimes upbringing. Now, you don't know how maybe the lady was brought up and the kind of stories she's heard or people who have mentored her over time and what she has also seen around her to say that, oh, I'd rather protect my children from extended family. And that's where also sibling rivalry comes in. Sibling rivalry. A lot of issues happen because of this scenario. You see some siblings having those issues, very silent issues, things that are not very visible, you know, but you see that it begins to break the family. And that's, I'm happy that such a family were able to identify the problem and ensure that they're able to bring the other family back and bond together. Because if that is not sorted, you just realize that that particular man's family, the one who is not bonding with others, his own children will not be able to bond with other nephews and cousins and the like. And in future, you just realize that
0: there will be rivalry, there will be
1: competition, things will start happening. And
0: because when he goes home, he goes alone, his family is back there.
1: You understand?
0: He goes alone. Yes. And why so move
1: that,
0: alone?
1: That's it. So that's why we need to begin to embrace a united front. Now, a lot of these things happen. Some parents are also cousins, some brothers, cousins, uncles. Oh, don't associate yourself with those people. Oh, they are evil. Oh, don't. Just the same way you see some people not going back home for festive periods, like going back to their villages and all of those things. It starts from something. Don't go back home. If you go back home, oh, all your success will be drained. Oh, don't do this. Don't do that. And before you know it, some people take it to heart and decide that, okay, I want to protect my family. Mm. And protection is key for a man. And you, and if your wife tells you that, oh, I don't want to, don't let these children mingle with these people. Oh, you know what happens? Oh, the man will see this and feel, oh, my wife has said something very valid. And they, but the essence of a united front is, that's why we call it family.
2: Yeah.
1: That's why we call it family.
2: Exactly.
0: In a situation like this, all you need to do is to pray. Right? Yes. You pray, and then you also be very careful in whatever you do. And at the same time, your attitude will also push you forward if they should protect you, or if you're the one, they will just say, okay, so you're the one that wants to separate us in this house. Okay, so they'll know what to do. But the best thing is, as a wife, right, love and respect your husband's family. As a man, love and respect your wife's family.
1: Absolutely.
0: Because once you marry that man or you marry that woman, you have not married him alone. You've married the whole family.
2: Exactly.
0: Somebody will tell you, no, which family is that? No, you've married the entire family. Because if you are good, they will come back to say, no. They will fight for you. If a man is doing something wrong and you're not aware, they will fight for you. They will fight. They will be the ones who are like, no. My wife, Laila, they will fight for you. Likewise, if you, as a woman, you're doing something wrong, your own family will fight for your husband to say, no. Why will you do that to him? No, Uncle so-and-so. Mm. It's not like that.
1: Yes.
0: So nobody will know whatever is going on between mm-hmm. people. And this whole idea, the other day at a wedding when the wife and the mother-in-law, they hit each other, and that was the end of that wedding. It's so bad that we have to call on our gender, my gender, that we should, if you know you're hot-tempered, you know there are some things you don't tolerate. Start learning how to tolerate some things, because you're going into a different family. You're going into a different place. No matter how long you've been there, somebody is watching you to know, okay, if you know you don't like white wrapper and they love to tie white wrapper, hey, know how to change that white wrapper to a cream wrapper that you appreciate it. So it's neither white nor brown. So it's just cream. So that way, they'll appreciate you. If you know this kind of food is something you don't eat, and once they eat it, there's you know how to say, Mama, we don't cook this food. Okay, is this what you want? Fine. Learn to say something. Stop stamping it and say, I have a right. No, no, no, no. I'm here. And then at the end of it, you decide to slap the woman. Slapping someone, which is actually the main topic.
1: Yes.
0: Hitting your mother-in-law, whether male or female, is wrong. A lot of people came up with, yeah, I didn't beat her enough. And others, you heard what Mama Tino said.
1: Yes.
0: Okay, now, you didn't beat her enough and all those things like that. That she will learn her lesson, right? So, likewise, hitting her we know is wrong, which is domestic. Because the first thing I did was, this is domestic violence.
1: Yes.
0: Domestic violence, learn to talk to your wife and learn to discuss it.
1: Yes,
0: yes, like you said, discuss it before going into the relationship.
1: Marriage, yes.
0: Like, to continue to say, come, my family will come. Our families can come to visit.
1: Yes, set the boundaries.
0: People outside the country,
1: yes, will come around.
0: They always want families. Once you come, like, okay, come stay, right? They want you to come there, but they have to know that this one is they know how they weigh the families, because there are some that will go there to destroy the place.
1: Mm-hmm.
0: We know,
1: mm-hmm.
0: but they know how to weigh to know that this one coming here is actually an advantage.
1: Mm-hmm.
0: They would have been monitoring you for a very long time, to be sure that I think it's high time we take this person out of here and bring that person to the right. To bring that person to the right place, so that things will work out for that person. So it's a good thing, but the first thing, if somebody hits your child, make sure you hold that person's hand. Don't take your child away from them. Let that child see that you
1: also
0: actually stood up for her to say, or him to say, no, you don't hit that child. What happened? Hold that person's hand. Stop that person from hitting your child.
1: Yeah.
0: And in a very beautiful way, ma'am, please, don't hit this boy again. You know why you're saying that? You're already holding the hand, and you're sending a message through that hand. Just hold that person's wrist. You're sending a message.
1: Mm-hmm.
0: I tell you, they will lie, lie, not try it again.
1: Absolutely.
0: So you can try it.
2: I love the word lie, lie, not try it again.
0: Yes, they will never, ever try it again. In a very polite way, please. Don't ever hit this child, because they don't know you. Right? All right, thank you, gentlemen,
1: thank you
0: for coming in this evening, and I'm sure that
1: you
0: I'll have you next week, Monday.
1: Thank you.
0: No. All right. All right, this is what we call it, a break this evening. Samson Adejumo, thank you for being the cameraman right there. All right. Till next week, Monday, time permissible, we'll be right here to do justice to some other topic. And I'm sure that you have picked something and you've learned not to honor any circumstance, hit your mother-in-law or your father-in-law, both the man or the woman. It's to both of us that they are talking about, not to a particular woman to say, she be his wife, they are talking. We're not talking to the wife alone, we're talking also to the husband. We are also talking to you as a young person that is actually going somewhere to settle in somebody else's home and become someone in that house. So please, make sure you treat every other person well. If your mom don't do it or they don't do it in your house, learn to act differently from what they do in your house to make sure that we also build a beautiful society. Thank you. At exactly 9 p.m., we will be taking the news update at 9. So every other program that's beautiful and lined up for your listening pleasure this evening will come your way. Good evening.

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2: 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Here's a news update at 9. My name is Omolola Olamide. A professor of African philosophy and fellow of the Nigerian Academy of Letters, Professor Oladele Balogun, has called for deliberate efforts by parents, government, and other stakeholders to perpetuate and preserve Nigeria's indigenous languages. Professor Balogun, who was guest on This Morning, a Radio 1 breakfast show, said what more than 30 of Nigeria's over 500 indigenous languages were endangered. He urged parents to speak indigenous languages with their children, stressing that language is closely connected to culture, values, proverbs, and folklore. Professor Balogun said proficiency in indigenous languages does not prevent people from learning other languages, urging Nigerians to strike a balance between preserving their languages and communicating in a global community. A youth development expert, Ms. Josephine Ojo, has urged Nigerian youth to explore diverse opportunities in the digital space instead of focusing only on content creation. Ms. Ojo made the call while speaking on Deadline Lagos, the Radio 1 news magazine, stressing that skills in graphic design, artificial intelligence, and financial technology can provide income and employment opportunities. She identified lack of digital skills, inadequate equipment, and limited access to information as major challenges facing youth seeking to benefit from the digital economy. Ms. Ojo advised youth who cannot afford laptops or smartphones to make use of available resources, including borrowing equipment from friends while building a network that could support their growth. The Lagos State Government has expressed grief over the death of veteran actor and cultural icon Mr. Taiwo Azan, popularly known as Ogogo, describing his passing as a major loss to Nigeria's creative and cultural industry. The state government, in a condolence message issued through the Ministry of Tourism, Arts and Culture, said Mr. Azan's decades-long career contributed significantly to the promotion of Yoruba culture and the growth of the entertainment industry in Lagos and Nigeria. The Commissioner for Tourism, Arts and Culture, Ms. Toke Benson Awoyinka, described the late actor as a gifted storyteller and cultural ambassador who uses craft to preserve and project Yoruba heritage. Mr. Benson Awoyinka said Mr. Hazan's influence went beyond his performances on stage and screen, noting that he helped introduce generations of audiences to the richness of Yoruba traditions, values, and cultural expressions. The federal government has declared tomorrow a public holiday to mark this year's Eid al-Maulud, the birth of the Prophet Muhammad. Minister of Interior, Mr. Olusegun Tunji Ojo, who announced the holiday in a statement, extended felicitations to Muslims in Nigeria and across the diaspora. He knows that the period should serve as a time for collective prayer for the peace and cohesion of the country, noting that national unity remains a shared responsibility. Mr. Tunji Ojo further charged Christians to observe the celebration with restraint and mutual respect. He restated the resolve of the present administration to safeguard lives and property across the country and to ensure that peace is maintained at all times. Alliance Radio 103.5 FM news update at 9. Good evening. My name is Omolola Olamide.
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0: Party, EGRESS, heads. Federal government urges states to domesticate inclusive education policies. Nigeria demands proactive drought management to combat land degradation. Osun State Governor constitutes Committee on Election Violence on Instagram at X at Radio and on Facebook at facebook.com/Radio Nigeria Network. Now, the news in detail. The federal government has urged state governments across the country to domesticate and implement inclusive education laws and policies to drastically reduce the number of out-of-school children. The Minister of Education, Mr. Tunji Alausa, made the call in Kaduna at an advocacy and stakeholders engagement meeting on reforms in Almajiri, non-formal and out-of-school education. He explained that the policies were anchored on five major pillars, including foundational literacy and numeracy, vocational and technical education, digital education, civic education, and the integration of Almajiri and non-formal education systems into mainstream education. According to him, the Federal Ministry of Education was seeking stronger vertical and horizontal coordination between federal and state agencies working in the education and out-of-school sectors to eliminate duplication and fragmentation interventions. The Kaduna State Coordinator of the Reaching Out-of-School Children Projects, Mr. Ezra Angai, said Kaduna State was ready at the forefront of implementing laws and policies aimed at addressing the out-of-school challenge. The federal government says its decision to dualize the Ibadan-Ijebu-Ode road is to ease movement between Oyo and Ogun states, improve connectivity to the Lagos-Ogun economic corridor, and boost trade and other economic activities in the southwest. At the inauguration of the project, Minister of Works, Senator David Omahi, said the dualization was part of the renewed hope agenda of the federal government to modernize critical road infrastructure, improve the travel experience, and create conditions for stronger economic growth. Senator Omahi further explained that the project is expected to improve the movement of people, agricultural produce, and other goods along the corridor, reduce transportation bottlenecks, and support commercial activities. The Minister of Works also stressed the importance of involving traditional institutions and other stakeholders in infrastructure projects, emphasizing that their participation would strengthen collaboration between the federal government, state governments, and host communities. At the event, Yolubadan of Ibadan Land, Oba Rashid Adedoja, who urged the federal government to reconsider Abeokuta Ibadan Old Road for rehabilitation, described the project as a significant infrastructure intervention that would enhance connectivity, ease transportation, and stimulate economic activities across the region. Youths in Benue State have been urged to take advantage of the newly passed Benue State Startup Act to nurture their talent and ideas into sustainable businesses. The group managing director of the State Investment and Property Company, Dr. Raymond Asemakaha, made the call at the Benue Youth Fire Conference in Makurdi, a youth-focused event that featured talent hunts, entrepreneurship, business, and fashion exhibitions. On the theme, turning your God-given potentials into value addition, Dr. Asemakaha challenged young people to shift from seeking jobs to creating jobs as a way of driving economic growth and reducing unemployment. He identified fear, procrastination, and unhealthy comparison as major barriers and advised young entrepreneurs to the resources available to them. Farmers in Benue State have been urged to intensify the cultivation of soybeans, groundnuts, and maize to supply essential raw materials required for production at the Taraku Oil Factory operations. This followed the inspection of the facility by a team of engineers from an Egyptian oil mills, which assessed it to be ready for full-scale production. The team, led by Mr. Salim Mansouri, expressed satisfaction with the current condition of the facility, rating its readiness for full production at 75%. According to Mr. Mansouri, the remaining 25% involves minor upgrades to some sections of the factory to bring its operations in line with modern technology. Also, a representative of the Benue State government, Mr. James Emmanuel, corroborated the assessment, saying the factory was in good condition and capable of operating effectively. The inspection is part of ongoing efforts to revitalize Taraku Mills, optimize its production capacity, and determine the timeline for the commencement of full operations.
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0: uniting the nation.
1: Let's have something. My German fish-loving and hard-working people.
2: And countries only develop and grow when there is peace and stability.
1: There are different kinds of problems in every society, and so in every country.
2: If there are problems here, Nigeria is not an exception.
1: There is no society, no country where violence and public disorder has solved a problem.
2: No matter the problem, no matter the issue.
1: Let us sit down like brothers and sisters. Use that to resolve the problems.
2: Remember, you have to give account of every action you take, if not here on earth, then before your creator.
1: Please let us work together
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3: Nigeria has called for intensified legal binding instruments on proactive drought management, increased adaptation financing, and clear accountability to combat severe land degradation across Africa. The Minister of Environment, Malam Balara Bilawal, who led Nigeria's delegation, including Director General of National Agency for the Great Green War, to the 17th session of the Conference of the Parties to the United Nations Convention on Combating Desertification, holding in Ulaanbaatar, Mongolia, reaffirmed the commitment of President Bola Tinubu to achieve land degradation neutrality targets in line with the objectives of conference. Malam Lawal told the conference that land degradation, desertification, and drought were not abstract challenges to Nigeria, and called for international cooperation and support across finance, water, security, land restoration, food system, and soil health for the well-being of citizenry. He explained that approximately 50% of Nigeria's land was affected by degradation, with significant consequences on agriculture, pastoralism, and rural communities. The minister therefore called for effective proactive drought management, including early warning signs, national drought plans, anticipatory action, and strengthened water security across Africa. The Director General, National Agency for the Great Green War, Mr. Abubakar Sani, said the conference would avail the agency the platform to identify opportunities for technical assistance and investment, as well as improve drought preparedness and bring Nigeria's land degradation challenges more prominently into global discussion. The National Park Service has taken possession of two lion cubs intercepted from illegal traffickers by the officers of Nigerian Customs Service in Zaria, Kaduna State. During the handover of the cubs at the headquarters, National Park Service in Abuja, the Conservator General of the Service, Dr. Ibrahim Goni, who described the rescue of the animals as laudable results of inter-agency collaboration, expressed determination of the service to protect the nation's wildlife and natural heritage from illegal trading. Dr. Goni, represented by the Assistant Conservator General, Ecology and Resource Management, Dr. Muhammad Kabir, solicited the public's support for timely information to the Parks National Park Service and relevant agencies to protect wildlife in the interest of present and future generations.
4: Trading in wildlife and trafficking is forbidden by law. So the public is urged to report cases of wildlife trafficking to the Nigerian Park Service, to the Customs Service, and all other relevant government agencies. I also want to use this opportunity to express on behalf of the National Park Service our appreciation to the Comptroller General of the Nigerian Customs Service for this synergy with Park Service. With other security agencies, we are all going to work to ensure that our wildlife heritage are protected for the present and future generation.
3: Assistant Comptroller of Customs in charge of Special Wildlife Office, Mr. Anuhu Samaila, who handed over the cubs, explained that the arrest followed an intelligence gathering by the officers and pledged continued interagency collaboration with National Park Service to stem the menace of wildlife trafficking.
5: So currently, these two cubs and the seller are in our custody. Handing over this is not just symbolic, but it shows the ongoing interagency cooperation between not just the Nigerian Customs, but all the agencies involved in the presidential task force. And I also want to say that the Nigerian Customs in particular is not resting on its oars. We are going to go after illegal wildlife traffickers, and we will not stop.
3: Mr. Samaila also expressed determination of the Nigerian Customs Service to safeguard the nation from acts capable of truncating its integrity and economic growth across the borders. The Inspector General of Police, Olatunji Disu, has vowed that the force would not relent in its fight against banditry and other violent crimes, despite the death of 10 officers of the Police Special Intervention Squad during an encounter with suspected bandits in Kebbi State. The IGP stated this at a memorial parade held at the force headquarters, Abuja, in honor of the fallen officers. Peter Ire completes the story.
6: A fortnight ago, 3 police officers paid the supreme price while confronting a heavy armed group of suspected bandits along the Rafi Makuku Aziz of Sakabanuku government area of Kebbi State. Addressing the gathering of senior police officers, the rank and file, family members of the deceased and other sympathizers at the Nigerian Police Force headquarters in Abuja, Inspector General of Police Olatunji Disu explained that the police personnel intercepted the suspected bandits who were moving between Zamfara and Kebbi State while on patrol. According to IGP Disu, a fierce exchange of fire ensued, leading to the death of the police officers while 2 others sustained injuries. The IGP of police, who also said 2 other civilians lost their lives in the encounter, described the deceased officers as gallant personnel who died while fulfilling their constitutional and professional responsibility to protect lives and property.
7: These are officers who will continue to move forward until they achieve their aims. We are not going to ever leave them behind. That load of money that are supposed have been paid for deceased police officers for some time now, after being paid by the President of the Federal Republic of Nigeria.
6: Speaking on behalf of the families of the deceased, Fit Bala commended the Inspector General of Police for honoring them and called on the force to continue to support them and ensure the sacrifices of the loved ones were not forgotten.
8: We should help each and every one of the families. We should not abandon them. Some of us also apply for the
6: special prayers were offered to the deceased family in Abuja. Peter Ire, Radio Nigeria.
3: Nigerian National Petroleum Company Limited, NNPC, and its partners on OML 118 have signed new agreements for the Bonga Southwest Apparel Deep Water Project, bringing the project closer to a final investment decision. A statement by the NNPC's Chief Corporate Communications Officer, Mr. Andy Ode, says the agreement gives effect to fixed school terms approved by the federal government, showing Nigeria's commitment to attracting large-scale investment in deep water oil and gas. The deal follows President Bulletin approval of new tax incentives for deep offshore projects, which are part of government reforms to make Nigeria's oil sector more competitive. The Bonga Southwest Apparel Project is expected to attract between $15 to $21 billion in investment and produce about 175 barrels of oil per day and 140 million standard cubic feet of gas per day. The Group Chief Executive Officer of NNPC, Mr. Bashir Julari, said the project proves that Nigeria now has a stable and attractive environment for energy investment that will boost government revenue, foreign exchange earnings, local contents, and create more jobs for Nigerians. Once operational, Bonga Southwest Apparel is expected to become one of Nigeria's biggest deep water production hubs.
0: Radio Nigeria, uplifting the people and uniting the nation.
3: Osun State Governor Senator Ademola Adeleke has constituted a committee on election violence. The committee is to verify claims by persons affected by election-related violence and oversee the disbursement of a 500 million election violence victims relief endowment fund provided by the state government. A statement by the governor's spokesperson, Malam Olawale Rashid, says the committee will be chaired by the Speaker of the State House of Assembly, Mr. Adewale Obedun, who is expected to undertake a transparent and credible verification process to establish genuine claims and ensure that relief reaches deserving victims. The statement indicates that the committee is also mandated to receive and verify petitions, claims, and supporting evidence submitted by victims, determine the eligibility of claimants, and recommend appropriate relief to verified victims in accordance with guidelines approved by the state government. It therefore urges all affected persons with genuine claims to cooperate with the committee by providing accurate information and relevant evidence required for the verification process. The Judicial Staff Union of Nigeria, JUSUN, Edo State Chapter, has staged a peaceful protest to the Edo Assembly Complex, King Square, Benin City, over an executive bill to amend the law granting autonomy to the House of Assembly and Judiciary. Members of JUSUN turned out in their numbers as they marched to Edo State House Assembly Complex, where the Deputy Speaker addressed them. Osai Tinimopai reports.
9: And you must respect the judiciary.
10: Voices of JUSUN members chanting solidarity songs at the Edo Assembly entrance against any amendment to the autonomy of the judiciary by the House. Addressing the protesters, Deputy Speaker of the Assembly and member representing Oriomo East constituency, Mr. Atu Osamoyi, said the protesters' message would be delivered to the Speaker and assured the workers that they would be called to a round table on the matter.
11: This matter has been on since last week and we are all involved. Before the end of today, this message will be personally passed to the appropriate place.
10: The state JUSUN chairman, Comrade Charles Orue, told the deputy speaker that JUSUN members were on protest demanding the assembly hands off any amendment on judicial autonomy.
12: Then after that, there's going to be an amendment. Then obviously, that is an amendment, it's not really anymore. After we left, they had to call some persons to the government house to deliberate on the same autonomy matter, which I believe they were favored and would be pulled out.
10: JUSUN state organizing secretary, Ifwe Kolinda, said there was no difference between amendment and repeal.
13: Every money that comes must come straight to the judiciary. We don't want amendment. They should let the management of the Edo State judiciary do the amendment themselves. Give us our autonomy. That is our right.
10: Another JUSUN member, Comrade Monday Ohomina, said he wasn't satisfied with the protest.
14: Federal government have already done the financial autonomy. We have not seen any reason why any other person should come and raise up any other thing and say they want to remove it.
10: The Edo State Executive Governor had last week submitted a bill to amend the law granting autonomy to both the judiciary and the state assembly, with the House set to deliberate on it in Benin. Society MOPI, Radio Nigeria.
3: President Bola Tinubu has expressed condolences to the family, friends, and colleagues of Taiwo Hassan, the veteran Nollywood actor, filmmaker, and screenwriter, following his demise. The president described Hassan, popularly known as Ugogo, as a distinguished artist whose career spanned several decades and made remarkable contributions that helped shape the growth of Yoruba language theater and Nigerian cinema. He noted that through his distinctive acting style, powerful screen presence and dedication to his craft, Ogogo entertained generations of Nigerians while promoting the richness of Yoruba culture and Nigeria's diverse cultural heritage. President Tinubu pointed out that Ogogo's body of work would remain an important part of Nigeria's cultural history, adding that his mentorship and influence on younger artists further underscored his enduring legacy in the creative industry. The president urged members of the creative industry and Nigerians in general to honor Ogogo's memory by preserving and building on the cultural values and artistic traditions to which he devoted his life. President Tinubu prayed for the peaceful repose of the late actor's soul. Before becoming famous, Ogogo worked as a mechanic at the Ogun State Water Corporation for about 13 years. He began acting in 1981, combining the profession with his mechanic job before leaving it in 1994 to pursue acting full-time. Activists and politicians in Nepal have urged the government to enact tougher laws as the alleged rape and murder of a three-year-old girl has caused outrage across the country. Nepal has seen continued protests since the girl was found dead last week, 3 days after she went missing in Madhesh province. 9 people have been arrested in connection with the case. The crime has triggered demands for reform. Police have also been accused of negligence in the initial stages of the investigation after footage of a teenage suspect was leaked onto social media. After days of demonstrations in the city of Simara, the victim's family met government ministers and secured a written agreement over the weekend. The government has promised to review laws on serious offenses and create a memorial in honor of the child. Now to sports. Nigerian champions Edo Queens have made a sensational start to their WAFU B Women's Champions League qualifying campaign after thrashing AS Guard Nationale of Niger 7-0 in their opening Group B encounter in Ouagadougou, Burkina Faso. Edo Queens wasted no time in making their intentions clear, with Chioma Moses scoring 3 goals, Atune Duso scoring 2 goals, while Aminat Folonso and Oluwakemi Adigbuye had a goal each to register their names on the score sheets. Edo Queens will now turn their attention to the remaining Group B fixtures against ASEC Mimosas of Cote d'Ivoire and Ghanaian champions Ampion Dakwa. For more sports news, over to Christy Dashi.
15: Nigeria's Falconets are due to depart the country tonight for Poland ahead of the 2026 FIFA Under 20 Women's World Cup after visa delays disrupted their original travel plan. The Nigeria Under 20 Women's National Team was initially scheduled to leave the country on Thursday, August 20, but the delay in securing their required visas forced the postponement of the journey. The departure significantly reduces the time available for final preparations ahead of the tournament, which kicks off on September 5. The visa setback has also affected scheduled international friendly matches against host Poland and Korea Republic as part of their final preparations. The Falconets qualified for the tournament after defeating Rwanda 5-0 on aggregate, edging Senegal 3-2 and overcoming Malawi 3-2 in the final qualifying round. Nigeria remained the only country to have qualified for every edition of the FIFA Under 20 Women's World Cup. The Falconets have finished runners-up twice in 2010 and 2014 and reached the semi-final in 2012. At the 2024 edition in Colombia, Nigeria defeated Korea Republic 1-0 in their opening match before suffering a round of 16 defeats to Japan. The Falconets have been drawn in Group F alongside Spain, China, and New Caledonia, with Spain scheduled to provide Nigeria's opening test at the tournament. Nigerian women beach volleyball team are back in the country after winning the 2026 Africa Beach Volleyball Nations Championship in Alexandria, Egypt. The pair of Esther Mba and Pamela Bauer, who also secured qualification for the Los Angeles 2028 Olympic Games, were received with a rousing heroine's welcome at the Nnamdi Azikiwe International Airport, Abuja. The Nigerian women defeated Morocco 2-0 in the women's final of the Continental Championship on Saturday. Their victory ended a 16-year wait for Nigeria to qualify for the Olympic beach volleyball event and marks a significant milestone in the country's volleyball history. I am Christy Dashi.
3: The commentary is on 2027 election. Let the campaigns be peaceful and the contest be fair. It is written by Hamza Alkali over a political unit.
0: As Nigeria gradually approached the 2027 general election, political activities are already gathering momentum, with political parties, aspirants, and their supporters preparing for the campaigns. Elections are an important pillar of democracy. They provide candidates and political parties with the opportunity to present their programs, policies, and visions to the electorate. However, as campaigns intensify, there is an urgent need for all stakeholders to make peace, tolerance, and responsibility their priority. Political campaigns should be about ideas, policies, and solutions to the challenges confronting Nigerians. They should not become platforms for hate speech, personal attacks, character assassination, or the deliberate destruction of political opponents. Political leaders must recognize that their words and actions influence millions of supporters. They should therefore conduct their campaigns with restraint, decorum, and respect for the law. Candidates can disagree strongly on policies without turning political differences into personal hatred. They should discourage supporters from attacking opponents and publicly condemning violence, intimidation, and inflammatory statements. The media also has a critical responsibility. Radio, television, newspapers, and online platforms have enormous influence in shaping public opinion and political discourse. As the campaign season approaches, media organizations must uphold professionalism, fairness, accuracy, and balance in their reportage. The media must not allow its platforms to become instruments for political vendettas, hate speech, or character assassination. Media organizations should also provide reasonable opportunities for all political parties and candidates, including smaller parties and less known aspirants, to present their ideas to Nigerians within established editorial and regulatory guidelines. The electorate deserves to hear different perspectives before making an informed choice. There is a special appeal to the Nigerian youth as well.
6: Young people constitute a major strength of the country and must not allow themselves to be recruited as political thugs or instruments of violence. No political ambition is worth the life of a young Nigerian. Young people should reject every attempt to use them to attack opponents, destroy property, intimidate voters, or disrupt the electoral process. Politicians who disagree today may reconcile tomorrow, but the consequences of violence can remain with its victims and perpetrators for many years. Security agencies and regulatory institutions also have important roles to play. They must remain professional, impartial, and firm in dealing with activities capable of threatening peace before, during, and after the elections. The Independent National Electoral Commission, INEC, political parties, security agencies, regulatory bodies, civil society organizations, the media, and the electorate must work together to ensure peaceful campaigns and credible elections. Candidates will contest. Some will win, while others will lose. Political parties will celebrate victories and mourn defeats. But after the election, Nigerians will still live together. Neighbors will remain neighbors. Friends will remain friends. Families will remain families. And communities will still have to work together. There is therefore no justification for turning political differences into permanent hatred. The 2027 elections should be a contest of ideas, not a battle for survival. Candidates should campaign vigorously, but peacefully. Supporters should defend their preferred candidates without violence, while the media should scrutinize all contestants without fear or favor. The electorate must also reject messages that promote hatred and violence and judge candidates by their character, competence, policies, and ability to provide solutions. Let the 2027 campaigns, therefore, be remembered for peaceful engagement, issue-based debates, responsible journalism, tolerance, and respect for democratic choices. Let political opponents see one another as competitors, not enemies. Let supporters disagree without fighting. The appeal is simple. Let us campaign peacefully, compete fairly, and protect the unity of our country, Nigeria. Because elections will come and go, but there will always be a Nigeria to govern, a people to serve, and a future to protect. Nigeria must always come first.
3: That commentary on 2027 election, let the campaigns be peaceful and the contest fair, was written by Hamza Alkali and read by Olayemi Daniel. To end the news, here's a recap of the major stories. The federal government has urged state governments across the country to domesticate and implement inclusive education laws and policies to drastically

tougher laws as the alleged rape and murder of a three-year-old girl has caused outrage across the country. That's the news, edited by Ihoma Eki and the production team. I'm Okimuti Iguyasi, thanking you for listening. Good night.